0: 60. They've all been down the straight track pretty much. 32 of his wins from 46 starts down here, placed on 13 other occasions. You could go on and on about this dog. But Child Prodigy is a really, really nice greyhound herself, and she's been contesting some very, very strong races at Manawatu too, and behind dogs like Super League and Boom Dynamite, and she's got the early pace, she's just not that strong towards the back end. I think 313 suits her down to the ground, she can run time, she's won 4 from 6 here. If there's one dog that can push him, it is her, and because he leaves it so late and he generally gives 90% of the field a head start, if she outjumps him and puts in an absolute blinder, I'm not sure he'll get her. So because of that, she's my value play of the day and I have to cover her. And behind, I like Starboy Express. He's always consistent down this track, as is Big Time Gunner. I feel it's between these two. I'm happy to cover her on one ticket. On another, I'd just anchor the Rogue.
1: Great advice, Pip, and really looking forward to that quaddie. Now we've given it some detail and some context. Looks like it's shaping up to be a really good next 4 races. Talk us through your ticket. You gave us a few options, but $12 for 100% here when it comes to your numbers.
0: Yeah, I don't like spending too much in these quaddies, particularly the early quaddie. Our pools tend to be a little bit lower than the late quaddie, so I'm happy to spend $12 and hope we scoop the lot. Cloud Booming to get us through that first leg. The 5, the 2 and the 4, Big Time Iggy, Positive Penny and My Anxiety. I am happy to cover those two and just have a little bit of cover around My Anxiety, who's hurt me in the past, so that's probably a little bit why. In leg 3, race number 4, the 7 Forever Fairy and We Ride. I do respect him there from the kennel. And in that last leg, as I said, I think Lovable Rogue, clearly the dog that most will have anchored, but just have a bit of respect around Child Prodigy, and maybe if there's an upset, Emily, we might scoop the pot. So there you go, $12 for 100%.
1: Love it. Looking forward to it, Pip, and hopefully you've taken a picture of Pip's numbers on screen and we can share that quaddie ticket home when it comes to the next 4 races. Well, that is a wrap on that early quaddie. We're going to get you off to a break. On the back of that, live racing continues as we take you to the second race on the card and the first leg of the early quaddie.
2: Warriors fans, are you in?
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8: Looks like a mean multi going down. Stacking 1, 2, 3. Oh, and he's in control by adding cover. So if one leg slips, he's still in the game. Only on Betcha. Let's go.
9: R18, bet responsibly.

0: straight into a market for race number two at the Whanganui Strait this afternoon. The Lance Green Accountant C1. And Cloud Booming is the favourite here ahead of our next live race on Trackside One. Cloud Booming, of course, brings those consistent recent placings. $1.95 to $1.70 has been well found in pre-start betting. There's been a couple of other movers elsewhere. Dolly Drama would be one of those. $3.70 to $3.50 Dolly Drama off the back of a couple of most recent placings. Of the others, Makes Me Wonder, also in the mix, just gone out of touch from $7.50 to $8 here in race number two of the afternoon. Got about 4.5 minutes to go until a start, where Cloud Booming is the short-priced favourite, jumps from that inside box draw today. In terms of dog data, well, there's a look at the track and distance statistics. They're important. Cloud Booming brings the best of those across both track and distance place and track and distance win. So a lot to like about the one from the inside draw here in race number two of the afternoon. Pip, we'll come to you ahead of this next one. We just sort of touched on it in terms of the quaddie, but Cloud Booming, a nice chance to win the second.
1: He really is. I think if he shows that speed he did on Friday night, can put a gap in the Murley, then he can hang on here, this dog. It'd been a few times I thought he would have broken through for his first win down the track, but he finally did it a couple of months ago, and I think he's just growing again and more the way he's racing at the moment. A good second, third to need a dollar over the middle distance trip. 3.13 for a middle distance dogs really suits them because it's such a long straight. It really does suit dogs with a bit of strength, but he's got speed as well. So there's just so many ticks in his box for me. 17.43 PB, a winner of two and placed five times here now from the 11 starts. I think he can get the job done again today. Will be at his winning turn, you know, 44 starts, only three. I just think it's the race and the dogs that he's up against as well. So Cloud Booming, I hope he can get us home here with the best behind him. I think Dolly Drama looks a really nice same race multi-play, or perhaps a Quinella if you're that way inclined. You look at her form line, she's been runner-up four of her five last starts. The only other time she was in fourth and behind Positive Penny, and quite a strong race actually down the straight track on that occasion. She backed it up running second to Mystic Luna on the 27th of April. Mystic Luna's won again since, so that form looks really good, and she didn't disgrace herself at all when running in behind Kookaburra Bob, who's got a bit of strength himself, a last start when finishing second, and again she just shows that early speed that she possesses. A little Dolly Drama, who's done all of her racing here down the straight track. Outside of those two who really do stand out for me form-wise, Pixie Scooter, I think, is an okay top three, top four play. Would I like to see a bit more from her in recent efforts? Yes. She had a couple of excuses, that reverse order race on the 5th of May, where she was trying to get into it and checked by her kennel mate. Off the back of that, she has had a trial. She was okay in that. She comes up with the outside alley. She has upset in the past here, though, at around $35. And as I said, this isn't a race where it's overly strong. I like to play dogs that have actually at least performed on the track in the past, and she has. She's placed 13 times here and won twice from 39 starts. Compared to a greyhound like Makes Me Wonder, who's at the $9, and I know Pixie Scooter's at 21s, but I just want to see her down the straight again. She's had four starts here and she's yet to place in the money. I know she's starting to really find form away from here, including a second to Prandini three starts ago. I think that would take her quite close, but as I said, just a different type of track. I want to see her bring that form here if I'm tipping her out at the nines compared to a Pixie Scooter at $21 to make up your top four. The same can be said for Gold Star Olivia. She's placed 50% of the time on this track, and she's at $20. I find that quite outstanding. I thought she was good when fourth over the 305 metres. She does do a lot of her best racing here at the moment, and she hits the line really strongly. So if any dog is just tiring late, she certainly won't be, so don't mind her at all to inject some into your exotics. Of the others, Hot League, he was very good, I thought, two starts ago to spin me round. Almost grabbed her there in that reverse criteria race in a 21.71. Off the back of that, he missed the kick and didn't fire a shot on the Friday night behind Big Time Paris. Again, though, I don't know about him down the track. He's had 7 starts for 1 placing. I will say that performance 2 starts ago, I thought, oh, okay, Hot Leg's starting to put things together. He's starting to learn what this racing's about, and maybe he will today. So if you like him at the $11, you could certainly pop him into your top 4. But it's all about Cloud Booming here currently. $1.65 in the first, the Lance Green Accountant first leg of the early quaddie. A Dolly Drama, $3.30. And just a little bit of money late for a couple of others here in our second. So we load away. Early quaddie about to get underway. Good luck if you've had an investment here. It is between Cloud Booming and Dolly Drama, according to the market. Second line loaded away. We get the green light for the Lance Green Accountant. Waiting for that lure to move. And the lids will fire, and it does just that. They're off to a nice even line here. Pixie Scooter showing speed out wide along with Hot League. Cloud Booming's just starting to get into his work now, along with Dolly Drama. Then you've got 4 links back to Wild Ones, along with Makes Me Wonder and Gold Star Olivia. Up they come, and it's Pixie Scooter. Pixie Scooter, Cloud Booming's trying to get her and will not do so. A big upset here in the second. Running into third out wide, you had Wild Ones getting past Dolly Drama, then Makes Me Wonder, Hot League, who showed up early with Gold Star Olivia. Ah, she's done it. Pixie Scooter for Wayne Morris, 29.10, 8.80. Jumped, put herself in the race, and this is what she's capable of when she wants to try. 17.71, a run home of 5.98, 8.175, 6.60, 11.73, and a run home of 5.98.

0: My dad, thank you. I beat the best bet, but that's all right. A nice win gets home past the Cloud Booming, Wild Ones and Dolly Drama. Here's the head on. She was away well. Cloud Booming just missing it a touch. Hot League is still really starting to put things together. Just faded out a little bit, but look, they all look to really have their opportunity. The 5 and the 6 just drifting out slightly. Nothing touching her, though, or Cloud Booming. And she's dashed away nicely. Congratulations to the WEBC Syndicate. You'll be over the moon, the bowling club there. And Wayne Morris doing the training of this Diana 11 Haiti Bale Greyhound. Best bet beaten by the father's dog, but that's okay if you found her. Well done to you. Be interesting what that does to the early quaddie. We'll be back here for our next race, number 3, at 12:35.
1: I guess as it's family, you've got to let him off, Pip, but always the way, isn't it? Cloud Booming has to settle for second, with top honours going to Pixie Scooter. Family win for Team Morris there in race number 2 of the afternoon. Not what we needed for the quaddy, but anyway, Pixie Scooter paying the double figures, gets up to score from that box 8 in race number 2 of the afternoon. The Lance Green Accountant C1 goes the way of the 8. Across the line, race 2 run and 1, the 3rd of the day. 12:35 will be the start time for that. The Betcha Box 4 C1 will be back on track at the Whanganui Strait for that next one. For now, though, we need to get you off to a break. On the back of that, joined by Ricardo Ball to talk all things

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1: Paddington, a unique thoroughbred. 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
2: I really believe that this is the most exciting horse to go to stud in New Zealand in a very long time.
1: Paddington, standing at Windsor Park Stud.
3: Chucking another bet on you? Good on you. Taking a break. What? Huh? Wait, where'd he go? Oh, he's having the night off. Legend.
4: R18, bet responsibly.

0: You're back with us on Trackside, and as promised, we get straight into some football chat. There's plenty going on in the world of football. Ricardo Ball, we say a very good afternoon to you. It's plenty moving, isn't there, in terms of what we're seeing of late? Just talk to me about women's football to start with. Obviously, a valiant defeat in the final for the Wellington Phoenix.
1: Yeah, Murphy, you're right. It was a valiant defeat. I mean, they did well. It's the first time they'd ever made the playoffs in their history. It's the first time, obviously, they made the final as well. And, you know, you've got to say a big part of that is down to Bev Priestman, the coach who they brought in, of course, out of an international exile for a little while after Dronegate, which no doubt you remember. And she served a one-year ban for that from coaching, but she's come back in and she's absolutely hit the ground running here at the Wellington Phoenix. And also, you know, you've got to give credit to the owners, Rob Morrison and co, for backing her in the market. Some of the imports that she brought in, she did extremely well to bring in, and some of the Kiwi players she brought back as well, Vic Essen particularly, who had a contract at Glasgow Rangers in the Scottish top flight. So she came back in. They attracted a few players, Kiwi players, back from Australia as well in the Ninja A-League. So they did really well. Michaela Woods, I think, was a key piece mid-season. Brooke Nunn, the English player who has looked right at home on the right-hand side, she gave them an edge and a physicality in every game. So, look, I think, well, it's disappointing to lose a grand final, given it's their first finals appearance in their history. They did really well, and they were clearly one of two teams who were better than the rest. There was definitely a gap between the Phoenix and Melbourne City and the rest of that league. So it's just the opportunity now.

0: to go back. They've re-signed a lot of those players, and to go back and go again and try and catch Melbourne City, who have been there, done that before. And, you know, Emily, the saying, you've got to lose one to win one. Well, I mean, Melbourne City had lost the last two. So they had that finals experience, and now the Phoenix have got it too.
1: Yeah, and it looks like the future's pretty bright from what you're saying. Enough of looking back, we need to look forward, and there's some pretty exciting things approaching in terms of the AFC. Obviously, we've got a grand final in New Zealand to look forward to this very weekend.
0: Yeah, it's going to be absolutely massive. 8 o'clock kickoff, or just after 8, I should say, about 10 past 8 kickoff at Go Media Stadium, Mount Smart, Auckland FC up against Sydney FC. And I know that they, as of late yesterday, they'd sold 22,000 tickets. I think there were only a few corporates left. From what I understand, there might be a few more released, and they're looking at putting a stand into the northern end as well. So hopefully that means more people get an opportunity to go along when those tickets go on sale a little bit later on in the week. And in this, you know, the favouritism is with Auckland FC. They are favourites to win this game. And the reason is, if you look back at the history of these two teams and their head-to-head, Sydney have never beaten Auckland. There have been three draws and there have been two wins. Both of Auckland's wins came at home, and both of them came by a single goal as well, Emily. So, you know, a 1-0 correct score market might be worth a look, but I certainly think at about $1.53, it's a good addition to any multi this weekend.
1: Yeah, that's shaping up to be a great contest, isn't it? Obviously, with the people on site as well, it's going to make for a wonderful atmosphere there in Auckland come the weekend. In terms of the EPL, obviously, we're getting to the business end there. Just talk to us about what's going on with the EPL.
0: Well, we've just seen this morning Arsenal take, I think you could almost say they've got one hand on the trophy now. They have a 5-point lead at the top with one game to play. That game for them is away at Crystal Palace on the last day of the season. Manchester City can close the gap to 2 points tomorrow morning. They visit Bournemouth. Now, if you don't follow the EPL closely, you might think that sounds like a reasonably straightforward fixture for Manchester City. But Bournemouth are on a run of 16 games unbeaten, and at home, they're a tough prospect. So this is going to be a really interesting game. I think if you're a casual fan of the EPL, it's one to tune into tomorrow morning at 7 o'clock, because I'm pretty sure there are going to be goals, and lots of them. City have to win this to keep the pressure on Arsenal. If City do win this, they'll be 2 points back. They both play their last game of the season at the same time. Both kick off at the same time. Manchester City are at home to Aston Villa. As I mentioned, Crystal Palace host Arsenal on the last day. A little bit of a story behind the oppositions. So there is the Europa Conference League. Crystal Palace are in the final of that 3 days after the last game of the Premier League season. And Aston Villa are in the Europa League final as well, which is coming up a little bit later on this week. So both of those teams will have all their eggs in other baskets. So it'll be interesting to see how much of a fight they do put up in these last games. It could be Arsenal's, could be a bit of a lay down in his ear potentially, that last game against Palace.
1: We can't talk about football without talking about the big one, the FIFA World Cup, which is fast approaching. Ricardo, really looking forward to that. Of course, it's always a wonderful event each and every year. I'd argue one of the biggest sporting events in the world. Talk to us about New Zealand assignments when it comes to the FIFA World Cup for 2026.
0: Yeah, it's an interesting draw that New Zealand have got. So Belgium is probably the big ticket item, right? You know, you think Romelu Lukaku, Kevin De Bruyne, Jeremy Doku, currently a star for Manchester City in the Premier League. Those guys are all going to line up for Belgium as well. So I think Belgians are clear favourites in the market to win this group. I wouldn't discount New Zealand though. And the reason I say that is because Egypt are probably... I've got Mo Salah, yes, but it's been very much a shadow of Mo Salah this season. Can he rediscover that form for Egypt going into this? These two teams have played before recently in a FIFA series, and it was a draw in Egypt, so they know each other. The other team in this group is Iran, and you don't need me to tell you what's going on in Iran at the moment. That means a lot of these guys have not played football. I know the Iranian League hasn't played a game since late February, so a lot of their players will be cold in terms of form, and the Iranians aren't really picking from overseas, so most of their players are playing domestically, or as the case may be, not playing domestically. So I think you can get Belgium and New Zealand to get out of the group at about $6.50.
1: Yeah, that's some pretty good value as well. Obviously, I might have to be not very loyal to New Zealand when it comes to the FIFA World Cup, because my English heritage might come through. I need an outright winner for the FIFA

0: World Cup. Can England do it? Surely, once they need to.
1: Well, yeah, I think there was apparently it's happened once before, 1966. Em, does that ring any bells? But yeah, you're right. I mean, England are, I think, $9 to win the tournament. Oh, no, sorry, $7.50 to win the tournament. The two favourites are France and Spain at $5.50 apiece. A little bit of a question mark over Lamine Yamal, the big Spanish star. He has had an injury. They think he will be fit for the Cup, but he will not start, so he won't be in the first couple of group games. So we'll just see how fit he is when that comes around. I do like, though, this has been played in North America, effectively the CONCACAF region, and there have been World Cups played there before. They have all been won by South American teams. Brazil won in Mexico and in the US. Argentina also won in Mexico. So I think looking at the South American teams makes a lot of sense to me. Now, everybody's going to look at Brazil. Carlo Ancelotti, the Italian, as the head coach there, he will make a difference for them. But they didn't qualify particularly well. They only came fifth in South American qualifying and just snuck in. A couple of smokies for you. What about Colombia? The Colombians look really good. They've got stars across all the big European leagues, and they finished third in South American qualifying. They look good. So do Ecuador. They finished second, Emily, in South American qualifying. They lost two games out of 18 against the likes of Argentina and Brazil. So they might be a couple of smokies to follow.

0: the Betcha app or the TAB app, whichever is your preference. Both of those sites, there's things like to win the group in the futures markets, there's to win the World Cup, there's to advance out of the group as well, if you, maybe you follow a side like New Zealand who aren't favoured to win their group. So there's plenty of options there for you, and you can slice and dice those as you like, same game multis, put them in other multis as well. So yeah, there's plenty of options for you if you dive in. And the good thing with Betcha too, if you haven't signed up there yet, deposit $50, you get $100 bonus cash to play with. Be a good time to do that, and you can bet social on Betcha. So you and I could follow each other, and if you put a bet on, Emily, it'll pop up and tell me you've done that, and then I can potentially follow you in if I really like your bet. So it's just a different look for you.
1: Yeah, it is, and it really involves everybody, doesn't it? So awesome, great insight from Ricardo, and I think we're going to be talking a lot about football in the coming months with that FIFA World Cup fast approaching. And of course, as we heard from Ricardo, something more imminently this weekend, of course, Auckland FC in that grand final here in New Zealand. Around 10 past 8 will be the kickoff time for that. Really looking forward to it. That's it for us in terms of football chat. A break, then back to the live racing here on Trackside.
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4: 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It's been a happy hunting ground for Kiwis in the past, and this year will be no different.
5: The Bostonian driving through, the Bostonian! The Bostonian's won the 10,000. Pinarello, Paternal, they hit the line in the derby, and Pinarello!
4: This week, it's one of the story days on the Queensland calendar, the Doomben Cup.
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1: All of that to look forward to across that Queensland Winter Carnival. Some lovely stories out of the Doomben 10,000 day on Saturday. The Group 1 winner, one of those, obviously Rothfire, back to Group 1 winning form. Here's a look at the Doomben Cup 2,000-metre contest, and as you can see, it's shaping up to be a heck of a race. Half yours, the favourite at $3. The Melbourne Cup, Caulfield Cup hero, not only him, but Pride of Jenny will certainly keep things interesting. Birdman and She's a Hustler, all in the single figures. Vauban on track as well. So some really key contenders, even a horse like Asterix, who's been just bounced into top form of late with those couple of recent wins at 15s. Some nice horses to contest that Doomben Cup over the 2,000 metres. The next few weekends are going to be filled with Queensland action, and you can check out all of those markets, tab.co.nz, as we focus in on Doomben, of course, and then to Eagle Farm with some nice New Zealand chances across both of all the weeks, you'd be thinking, heading in towards some of those feature races coming in from Queensland. Really looking forward to that. It certainly brightens up those winter months. As we focus back in on the Whanganui Straight, race number 3 of the afternoon, 4 minutes here to go until the start. My Anxiety at $1.70 is the pre-start favourite. Outside of it, however, we've got a couple of others. Positive Penny, we've also got No Visual, and Big Time Iggy in the mix here when it comes to race number 3 of the day. If we bring up some of the movers, My Anxiety is the big one. Threes to $1.70. It's been very well found in pre-start betting here. From that box 2 today, good track and distance statistics with the 16 starts for 5 wins and 6 placings, and looks to shape nicely.

0: for this event. Obviously brings a couple of last start fifths, bouncing back from those today. That's certainly what the market is assessing. Positive penny, 350 out to 460, fives for No Visual, and 420 out to 750 for Big Time Iggy here ahead of our next. So a couple of drifts, obviously, with all the money coming for the number two in My Anxiety from the Lisa Cole kennel. Pip, we'll come to you for your thoughts as we bring up that dog data. Obviously, My Anxiety fares pretty well, but Positive Penny has some nice statistics as well in terms of what we can see there at the track and distance. Hopefully, there's no dad in the mix here to upset the short price favourite.
1: Thankfully not, Emily. And yeah, look, I can see why punters like My Anxiety on the downgrade. Only had one start back in C1. Loves it down the straight track. I just thought there was a couple of

0: herself, including a second to Grass Cutter Ross. So she looks as one over three, a type of play for myself. It was a real toss for me between her and my anxiety. I just think lately I've been on him and he has been a wee bit costly to me, and maybe that's at the top of my mind. And saying that, he did have excuses. Last start, went back to C1. It wasn't a reverse criteria race though, and I just thought he looked an out and out absolute winner. Now, he missed the kick and he was trying to work into it, and he's copped a check. And as I said pre-start there, last time we were calling Palmerston North, he is racing quite well down the straight track. There's been times at Palmerston and even Whanganui where he'd been well off them, and I wasn't quite sure where he was at. And saying that, he then came here to the straight track and he just put them away. So if you like him, you want to back him, $1.90. Good enough price, I think, to do so. For me, though, I just thought Big Time Miggy, with her early speed, you know what you're going to get. She puts herself in the race. And at $8, you could certainly do worse than a 1/3 play on her. Second to Spin Me Round at Hattrick over the 305 metres. She got to the lead at one point before Spin Me Round just put her away up the home straight. As she led Spin Me Round at Palmerston North prior to that too. And down the straight, she can be electric off the traps and really give dogs something to catch. And I think that could be the case again today. So I like her. I'm going with her on top for a bit of value. In behind, Positive Penny at 550. As I said, I mean, came right off the speed to get over the top of Cloud Booming and behind Grass Cutter Ross on Friday night there. She's got a great record down the straight track. She doesn't jump that well, so she does need to try and just make sure she gets a bit of luck off the squeeze draw today, that nothing cuts her off early from her line. But I love the way she finds the line, this greyhound. She's always looked like she's got a little bit of staying prowess, so I think she's a very nice play for first three or four players. And no visual, I'm not surprised to see a bit of money come in for him. At times he's put in some very good performances down the straight track. He's fives into $3.80. he does tend to let them go a little bit early, and he's got to do his best work to pick them up, and he didn't do that last time to Order for Brax. Managed to hold on. They went 17.49 though, and he was under a length away. He's had a tick over trial since as well, just on the Friday, and he's looking for win 5 at start 21, as we see that big bet alert come in for My Anxiety, just under $1,400 at 2.45. So good luck to that punter. Good luck to favourite backers here with My Anxiety. Certainly backable at $1.95 now, just getting back out from around 170. It was as short as he got at one point. And if you got the $3 at opening, you're probably rubbing your hands together and hoping that he does make a flyer. Let's see. Here's the Betcha Box 4. Positive Penny wearing that rug as we get the all clear here for the third. And we're off and chasing. My Anxiety does jump beautifully. Along with Positive Penny, it's a Big Time Miggy who's missed the kick for her. And No Visual's doing a nice workout wide. Then you've got Small Town Boy behind him. Side swipe with Big Time Butler and Ludlow Lad. But it's My Anxiety. Positive Penny gets to him and grabs the win. Positive Penny from My Anxiety. Then you had No Visual. Close for fourth, I think maybe just holding was Big Time Izzy from Small Town Boy. And then back in behind, you had Side Swipe with Ludlow Lad and Big Time Butler. Positive Penny, she was just too handy for a strong greyhound. She was sitting three quarters off of My Anxiety throughout the straight. She's had that powerful finish to bomb him on the line. 6.20, 1.50. My Anxiety, 1.10. No Visual, $1.80, and Big Time Iggy did finish fourth. The 17.41, 6.56, 11.58, that second sectional, and a run home of 5.83. 4.2, 7.5, the numbers you needed. Here's the head on. My Anxiety jumped well. Butler went up with the lids. My Anxiety's quickly crossed him, but with Positive Penny doing one of her best beginnings she's ever done down the straight track. She did look a big danger a long way from home. On the flip side, Big Time Iggy, she missed the kick. She's generally a little bit quicker out, and it was between these two cool runners. And in the end, it's the four over the two. Wins by 1.5 lengths by 2.75. She's by Superior Panama at a Big Time Pluto for the BBC Syndicate. They've been having some fun with this litter of late, and they secure another win here in the third. Race number 4, the President's Dash. Our Class 1s go to war at 12.58. Emily, looking forward to this, where Forever a Fairy is our fave.
1: Yeah, Positive Penny getting up over the top, Pip, and

gets the job done, back in winning form. Brought a last start placing beside the name and turns that into a win this time around, and does it nicely, does Positive Penny, obviously making it 23 starts now for the three victories, collecting the top honours there at the Whanganui Straight meeting this afternoon. My Anxiety was in it for a long way, but couldn't quite beat Positive Penny late, 4-2, 7-5 with those numbers over the line, 4-2, 7-5. Winning photo for the winning connections in the third on the card. Race number 4, 12:58 will be the start time for the President's Dash C1 level. We'll be back at the Whanganui Straight for that. For now though, we get you to a break here on Trackside 1.

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0: 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You don't find greatness, you raise it every single day.
2: 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Meant to win for the Road Cup. Benetwist, what a champion she is.
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6: 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Oh, I miss my team. 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
9: We'll get to the chairman of New Zealand Rugby off the back of the new announcement of its CEO. Millsy, I gotta go, mate. Out the gate needs me.
10: We'll be discussing Microsoft Word.
11: Andy?
10: We'll be going over the basics of that program.
11: Cup's on its way.
12: Good day of racing coming your way on Trackside 1. And, what is that?

0: take Quaddy as we look through some of the chances in this race. Is around 480 and it's Blazing Maeve with the favouritism sitting with big time Nico here in race 9. 2:47 p.m. will be the start time for the late Quaddy. Big time Nico, well, a last start place getter, a winner four starts ago. Second line of betting, you're going to find Sunbird Striker, 5s to 4s, more airflow for 20 to 4s, also a move. And you've got a big push around Blazing Maeve as well, 6:50 to 4:80. It's a really difficult way to start that late Quaddy here this afternoon. Pip, we'll come to you with a chat around Sunbird Striker, who we're going to take a look at here in the replay. Obviously seen in the green, finishing third at Whanganui on May the 15th. And what's a tricky leg to kick off that late Quaddy?
1: As I just thought, he's a dog that recently downgraded out of Class 5 company. This was, you know, an all right performance without being fantastic behind Fergie's Girl and a 1761. That's him out wide, hitting the line strong. He's been very good at Palmerston North, however, including a third 3 starts ago behind Don't Ask Charlie in a 21 seconds flat. I thought the way he found the line there was really nice. He's been good down the straight track in the past, and that's what really pushed me towards him. He's won 2 and placed on 4 occasions out of the 10 starts. And considering he's only finished no further back than 5th in his last 4 starts, he's in the right type of form for me to say he can take this out. Chances don't stop there, however. I think Blazing Maeve is a must include. She's another recent downgrader back to C4. She hasn't been on this track for a little while, and saying that, she had a great tick over trial and put up a bit of time. She's got a 17.18 PB. There's a lot to like about little Blazing Maeve from this Mpwanga Blazer Corinth Bale litter, and know quite a bit about them. She just relishes it down the straight track. She's a very classy greyhound. Be silly not to cover her. A big time Mariah had to go her ahead of big time Nico for the fact that she beat him on merit last time they met, and since she's actually racing so well at the moment. She'd tapered off around 6 months ago, and since coming to the straight, she put up a super time. She hasn't really looked back, including a third to Big Time London. So have her in third ahead of Big Time Nico. I think it's a tricky race. I'm pretty happy to cover the 2 and the 3, but you certainly could cover the 5 and even the 7 if you wanted to get through that first leg. Clearly shows that the early Quaddy Emily, just how important that is maybe to have a couple to cover it.
0: Yes, especially when you've got parents with greyhounds in the mix. Race 10 is the next one that we look at, and it is all the news at trackside, C2. Got all the best as the favourite in this one. 3:30 to 2:70, placed last time to the races and was a winner, won 2 in a row, but it's been racing very consistently of late. 3:30 into 2:70, all the best from the green kennel. Outside of it, well, Flash Inferno is also under consideration. 7:50 to 5:50 is your mover of a last start placing. On the second line of betting, Need a Dollar, I'm Fragile, I've Got Swagger, all in the mix here when it comes to our next. Need a Dollar, looking for a hat trick of victories. The 4s and 6:30 there from that inside box number 2. Replay time, and this time it is I've Got Swagger that we take a little look at. Obviously a winner last time to the races, Pip.
1: Yeah, and I thought this was a great effort from her to back, with her win, but this is all the best of winning here. Yes, in the gold rug, 2 starts ago, beating Big Time Paris in a 17.45 by 5 lengths. This is what he's capable of. Off the back of that, he'd had around 5 days between races, and he just was beaten by Big Time Nico. And Nico was a really nice dog, and Nico just got in front of him on that occasion. They still went an okay time. There was a bit of rain on that occasion on the 30th of March, and I don't think he really loved it, to be honest. So I'm going to stick with him today. Again, I think there's a couple of chances in this race, though. I've Got Swagger, as you said, great win last start. I think she's a massive chance to keep on going with that. 17.58 PB from her. She beat Lighting Space as well, and I like Lighting Space, obviously, in the last leg, who we'll talk about shortly. Here it is in a 17.58, a great win from her. The best of the day was a 17.57. I mean, she's almost run that, clearly in great form, loves it down the straight track herself, recently come back to this grade and did not stay there very long, so must include for me as well. And then I'm Fragile out wide as the other one. He's got an impeccable record down the straight track. He was runner-up to Forever Fairy at Manawatu, and that's because he can swing a bit wide like her. I think down the straight it really suits him. He can just stay in that straight line, maybe get

0: the card into the race with all the best. So he is the other winning chance in the race. So I went 7, 3, 8, and 2. I think the 7, 3, and 8, Emily, can get us through.
1: Got those numbers noted down as we move on to race number 11, the penultimate of the day, and close to wrapping up that quaddy as well in the 11th on the card. It is a C2, and as we look through this one, Stolen Sapphire heads up pre-start betting 245 into 240, 320 to 260 for Mailman's Coming, Sister Shadow in the single figures. Another reasonably open race, but Stolen Sapphire from that box 6 looks a nice chance. Got the track and distance statistics as well. So Stolen Sapphire, the favourite. Mailman's Coming, the mover. In terms of the replay that we take a little look at, Stolen Sapphire is the one that we highlight pip 4th. Whanganui on April the 27th. Is that good enough to take this out?
0: Yeah, I thought she's a greyhound back to this level because this is in class 3, Emily, so I just thought I'll still show this race because you'll see her. She's the little blue dog that's just obscured wearing the white rug of number 3 behind those big boys, but she finds the line really nicely and she wears the shades as well on both sides because in the past her application hasn't been the best, but since coming back she's been really good, so I feel on the downgrade she is literally and with perfect downgrade form. You can't get any better than 3/4 in a row up in class 3 company, just missing a placing each time. Comes back down to this level. I almost made her my best bet of the day, and there's a couple of reasons. Mailman's Coming is that type of dog. He gets punters each and every week here. Now, I wanted to cover him because if I didn't and he won, I would look silly because he's always well supported in this race. He's only won 1 from 9 down the straight track and he's placed on 7 other occasions. Every time he's in the front, he looks like he's home for all money. And with a couple of lengths to go, he somehow just doesn't win the race. I'm not sure if he doesn't like going into the catching pen or if the 313 just down the straight is a little bit too long for him. But multiple times he's been beaten here as a short price favourite. So I'm happy to take him on with her. And I think if I didn't cover him, like I said, and he just did get across the line, it wouldn't surprise. So I'm going to. Honky Tonk High is the other dog. I think if there's an upset, it's him. At 7.50, he's a recent downgrader himself. He's only had one start back in C2. He was 5th in that over the 4.57 in a really strong field. He's got winning form down the straight track and he's placed 3 times as well from 13 starts. So he's the upset for me. Sister Shadow, I do have an ownership in her. She can show a lot of early speed. I just think she's a bit weak these days to actually take this race out. So I'm going to cover the 6 and the 7, Emily. I'd probably even be happy to just anchor Stolen Sapphire, but just wanted a little bit of cover there in case.
1: Yeah, understandable there in the penultimate leg. Final leg of that late quaddy, race 12, is this next one, the Book Your Function at Hattrick C2. And Lighting Space, 2.30 in pre-start betting, comes up as one of the key chances. Resumed with a placing, looking to improve off that. 2.70 to 2.30 has been found since opening with bookmakers. Pick the gap, obviously 3.60 out to 3.80 here ahead of our next. One-way traffic for Lighting Space, who is on the move in terms of the pre-start market, favourite and mover when it comes to race number 12 of the afternoon. We look at Lighting Space as our replay dog in this final leg of the quaddy, and I know it's one that you mentioned at the start of the day, Pip, that you're keen on.
0: Yeah, I really am. I wanted to take you well back to December the 2nd. Now, I know she only runs 2nd here. She's beaten by Not Okay, who's not a bad dog, out in front there wearing the red rug. This is one of only her first looks at the track, so I think massive improvement out of this, making up superb ground. She's had a run back now. She hasn't been on the racetrack since the 19th of December, where she found a lot of trouble. She had a trial and then she finished 2nd to I've Got Swagger there on Friday night in that really fast run time. There's not a lot of exposed form down the straight track in this race either, which I think is crucial to her winning chances. And just on pure ability, she is the best dog in this field. So she goes on top. She's my next best bet, and because of that, I will be anchoring her. Outside of her, though, if you want more cover, Big Time Brutal is an obvious cover for me. He is really consistent. I know he's moved up to class two after winning three starts ago. He's been third and fourth on both occasions. And as I said, it's not a race where there's a lot of form down the straight. He has got very good straight track form. Bumper Bull is an enigma. On the day, he can absolutely put a field away. He did that three starts ago, beating Cloud Booming. At times, he can stand there and miss the kick. I'm happy to take him on, but he would be the other obvious cover for me. And then Cadrona, I found him for four.

0: fourth, but it really was a toss-up as far as the top four goes. Emily, I know I'm just keen on lighting space, and as you can see, anchored for me. 2 and 3 to get us through that first leg. Race 10's the race I'd probably have just a little bit more cover with the 7, the 2 and the 8. As I said, I'd almost be happy to cover Stolen Sapphire on her own in the 11th, but Mailman's Coming is the one for me. And if you wanted to extend one more, maybe a Honky Tonk High, and hoping Lighting Space gets us the win. And it's the same spend as the early quali, $12 there for 100%.
1: Good luck with that, Pip. Really looking forward to the late quaddy at Whanganui. Hopefully you've taken a picture of those numbers on screen. Pip Morris's selections for the late quaddy. Hoping we can get that up to a win. $12 for 100%. They're the numbers in the suggested quaddy. Not too far away from our next live race coming in from Whanganui. We'll be back on track for that shortly. Looking forward to what is ahead of us here this morning. Plenty of action to look forward to, and we'll be getting you across all of that throughout live racing this afternoon. Still got the opportunity to chat to Bjørn Baker a little bit later on. He'll be joining us on the show as we talk about a successful weekend in Queensland and, of course, what's to come. Potentially, that is, of course, a success at Royal Ascot with Overpass. We can pick his brain about those things as well. Got around 5.5 minutes to go until our next live race, number 4 at the Whanganui Straight, 313 metres again for the President's Dash C1. You've got Forever a Fairy down the bottom of the page, looking to make it a win here this afternoon at 2.25 and 2s in our pre-start market. What's changed since the last time that we looked here ahead of the 4th? Well, not a whole lot. Forever Fairy is 2.35 to 2.25. We Ride, 3.50 out to 3.80 in pre-start betting. Got Mystic Luna there as another of the nice chances. 1-2 of its past 3, Mystic Luna at 5.50 in pre-start betting. Forever a Fairy, a last start winner. Track and distance statistics, well, 8 starts for the 3 wins and 2 placings. Some nice stats at the course has Forever a Fairy from the Lisa Cole Kennel. We Ride also brings some pretty tidy statistics as well, with the 16 starts for a win and 8 placings to date. So 50% of the time has finished placed in the top 3 has We Ride it in our next. They're the numbers ahead of race number 4 over the 313 metres, a 12 race programme coming in from Whanganui this afternoon, as we highlighted with Pip, that late quaddy kicking off in race number 9, currently on the third leg, or just about to kick off the third leg of the early quaddy. So plenty to look forward to across the next little while with the Whanganui Straight meeting, the only of our domestic racing this afternoon. We'll certainly get across the Tasman, though. The first across the Tasman race from Angle Park on the Greyhound Code will be 1:56. Also, no doubt, take in some galloping action later with Tamworth Newcastle to look forward to. We've got some harness from Albion Park as well as we get you through this Tuesday afternoon. As I mentioned, guests, well, we look back at the Doomben 10,000 and recap some of the highlighted races from home shores. Bjørn Baker still to come. Take a look at that Preakness Stakes. All of that ahead of us here

0: ever a fairy, looking to make it back-to-back wins here with the good Trek and Distance.
1: Is. And I think she is a massive chance to do so as well, Emily. She's coming into this confidence full after winning a last start there at Palmerston North, beating On Fragile in a 21-29. Much better beginning from her. She was on the downgrade, bounced back immediately, and she was actually running out nominations the start prior where she ran third up in Class 3 company. She loves wearing the pink rug, so now that she's in box number 7 with nothing to her outside, she's pretty much there. She's also got a fantastic record when wearing the black. She's an out-and-out scouter, and I do think she should be winning this race. I can see why punters have backed her into 195. She was another one that I was looking at now possibly making the best bet on the program. The only reason I didn't is I do respect We Ride for Lisa Cole and Ella Cole, who's in the ownership. He is a dog who's been up in the grades for some time. He's just been missing the kick and jumping around midfield at Palmerston North, giving some fast dogs in front of him too much room, and he hasn't been able to pick them up, aka To Be Wild, 3 starts ago when he was finishing second to her. I think if he had just jumped a little bit better, he may have got her, but I mean, you can't change dogs' racing patterns, and he doesn't tend to be that quick in a stride. So I just think if he had found the jump a little bit better here, he hasn't been here for a while, maybe that'll spark him up today. He's only won one, as I said in the quaddie preview earlier. I think it's a bit circumstantial, just the dogs he's raced here in the past. He's been in some really good fields. Has placed 8 times, however, from the 16 start. So if he's not winning, I certainly think he'll be in the top 3. Big Time Fern's the other one, yet to win down the straight track. I'm not sure if that changes today. He is bringing in really good form, however, and ran a decent enough third behind Millie's Choice. Absolute must include, I think, for same race multis to run top 4. And Long Non White, I just don't know what to do with her. I'd love to have seen her down the straight track, whether or not she's had a trial. We know one thing, if she does handle the straight track, well, she's got a massive finish on her. She's been very good over the 520 metres and the 660 of late, including and behind Johnny Football. I mean, she's been right up in the Class 5. She's contested the likes of an Oaks in the past. She's a super greyhound, and ability-wise, one of the best, especially in her heyday. Just want to see her first up down the straight, but I could not leave her out of my top 4. Big Time... Mystic Luna is the other one who does actually race here well. She won last start beating Flash Inferno. However, I just think this is a little bit tougher than the last two fields she's beaten down the straight track. 8.50, maybe a nice top 4 play in this race. And Maple Leaf is the only other greyhound yet to mention. She, since coming back from a decent break, has been really, really good. She's on the cusp of a downgrade, however, and maybe she gets that today, and look out for her in Class 2. But she has placed here in the past and actually clocked a 17.49 when doing so. So nice field this, but our favourite does look the dog to beat, Forever a Fairy, out wide there on screen. Now, the beautiful black greyhound, as she gets loaded away at $1.60 for her now. Your hot runner, $2.35 at opening. So this has been a real push for the dog out wide in the black, Forever a Fairy. Big Time Fern's down there ready to go. As we get the green light, we're off and chasing. Big Time Fairy's missed the kick. It's Mystic Luna who's jumped beautifully with We Ride, who's getting into his work. In the inside there is Maple Leaf, and here comes Forever a Fairy wide, but maybe too late from Big Time Fern. And Long Non White not liking her debut down the straight. Up they come, and it's the old girl, Mystic Luna. She's going to do it again. She's beaten Forever a Fairy and We Ride. I think We Ride just holding out Forever a Fairy. And then you had Big Time Fern a couple of lengths back to Maple Leaf, and Long Non White not loving her first occasion down the straight track. 17.57 are the winner's time, 6.55 early, 11.66, and that run home of 5.91. The old girl, well done to you, Mark Goodyear, Mark and Nicola Goodyear. She is racing super when it comes to the straight track. 19.320, beats We Ride at $1.50, and Forever a Fairy, no third divvy. When she jumped that good, oh, you were worried, because we know she's a real stayer. She's by Blue Moon Rising out of Lady Jellybean. She's a winner of 10 now from 122, and 3 of those have been in her last of 5 starts. This is the head-on. She just jumped so good. And if you're a usual watcher of greyhound racing, you know Mystic Luna generally does her best work coming from behind, but of late down the straight, that's not been the case. And once again, she's upset them. If you found her, well done to you. Unfortunate Forever a Fairy backers.

0: She just missed the kick. Unusual for her, and she'll have to settle for a minor placing. The 5 will beat the 3 and the 7 here, Emily, in the 4th. Race number 5, the Sports Bar Whanganui Class 5, our next to go at 120. And be interesting what happens. We'll see if we've got any pay ups in that early quaddie. Otherwise, we might have a nice carry forward towards the late.
1: Yeah, we just might. She's loving her racing, isn't she, Mystic Luna? Pretty chuffed with herself off the back of another victory. That's a third win at the past 4 starts, racing excellently of late, and that's certainly seen today with another win. Mystic Luna getting the job done in that race number 4 of the afternoon, coming in from the Whanganui Straight. Race 5 of the day will be on course for that, 1:20 p.m. All of the action right here on Trackside. Just had the running of the 4th, and the numbers across the line will 5 wins. Mystic Luna takes top honours in race 4 of the day. Baby, don't, I can't move.

0: 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Bro, you good in there?
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6: You're back with us on Trackside One Tuesday afternoon. Let's get you straight into the replays from the weekend. And we kick things off with the Doomben 10,000 Group 1 Racing coming in from Queensland. Here's a look. It was a upset victory. Rothfire taking top honours.
7: Set. Racing. Reserve Bank came out last. Beeman was fast to go. Uncommon James with speed. Grafter Burner Zarastro driving through. Not too far away, Private Harry and Napoleonic just behind them, about 6th or 7th through the first 200. Then Warney, Payline, Rothfire, Jimmy Starr fighting the rail. A touch worse than midfield. Then Uncommon James, Reserve Bank, SJ and Skybird. By the 800 metres, Zarastro one length, Grafter Burners in a great spot second. Uncommon James third and three wide, and Spicy Martini coiled up fourth defence. Private Harry fifth one off. Napoleonic 6-3-1 of the trailing line. Beeman midfield the rail, then Payline, Warney, Rothfire right off the track. Jimmy Starr, Brown looks as though he's going to ride for luck, going up near the inside. Then came another Will, a long way back. Reserve Bank, SJ and Skybird whipped them in. The 10,000 field thunder for home, and Zarastro the leader. Spicy Martini towards the inside. Grafter Burners, Uncommon James, Napoleonic, and right down the outside is Rothfire. Rothfire on the outside, and Napoleonic, Spicy Martini close to the inside. Jimmy Starr's not in it. Can I believe this? Rothfire! Rothfire! Oh, what a wonderful story! Wonderful story! Rothfire's won the 10,000 from either Spicy Martini or Napoleonic, and Jimmy Starr in fourth.
8: Rob, this is the loudest I've seen Doomben in a long time. What does that win mean to you? Because I can tell you it means a lot to an awful lot of people here.
9: Thanks, mate. Wow. What a journey this horse has taken us on. I've got, look at this young guy here, Ollie Peoples. Rise him all his work, he's got tears flowing. I was here when Black Caviar won. Buffering ran third. I was here when Buff got knocked off by the Boom Boys. Redemption is sweet. And look at that guy, Brad Rewilla, who came up to ride him. One ride. I love you, Brad.
8: How did Brad come about? There was news going through the week. We're trying to get a rider. How was Brad locked in?
9: Oh, look, it was a bit of a crazy week because we didn't know who was going to be on. And you got a stage there where I was going to be one of the local boys, but I wanted one of the southern boys because they just get the job done. And look, Brad's got it done for us today, and it's a very, very special story. And the lad standing next to you, Ben Dorries, you've made some wonderful stories in this horse's career. And I thought we'd reach the pinnacle when he won the Sydney Stakes, but I reckon this one tops it.
8: I remember the story. I think Ben wrote it when he made his debut. You paid for this horse twice, the best double payment you've ever made.
9: Yeah, well, that's nearly $6 million now, so. Oh, wow. This is just a culmination in my career. I've had many highlights in my career, but to win this in front of such a wonderful crowd here today, it's such a quality field with all my family, and it's just super.
8: Well done.
9: Thank you, Brody.
10: Look, pretty intense. Even better was...

0: Nash there to greet me coming back. Obviously, had Private Eye in the race, who was going to be a main danger, and obviously scratched. And, you know, look, I had so much confidence coming into today. All I could do, look, I know you could make reasons why he might be past his best or might not be able to. But like I read earlier in the week, the two Iron Men, myself and the horse, to me it was D-Day for both of us. And for me to get, you know, what I thought was a genuine chance in a Group 1 was pretty special. And then to get the job done, you know, 26 G1s now, and I like to think I've still got it.
1: Well, absolutely. What were you thinking coming towards the bend? He seemed to just cruise up on the outside.
0: Well, I stressed to Robert before the race, I know he's got the speed, he's got great speed, but if we use that, especially the horse drawn inside us, is always going to go forward and be pressure, and we don't want to get into, if we get into a battle with it in that first 50, I think it's going to be game over, because then he can truck. I just thought, if I can have that, I love the three wide forward line anyway on the circle. I thought that was the best ground, and we wouldn't be working as hard if we had that. When I got him back, come back underneath me, he did get a little bit strong, but he was galloping nice underneath me, and he was picking up before the turn. He was always going to be, and you know, an older horse, when they get that confidence, he'll keep giving, because he's a fighter. But at the same time, if he's tried to do it both ends, that's when they look after themselves. He's been around long enough to know when he can't win. So I got good confidence in that. And the whole race, I was pretty intent with how it had worked out for us. And it was a bonus for us being race seven, not race one or two, probably riding that way. But I had all the confidence in the world. And look, I must say, Robert Heathcote, I just couldn't believe how good this horse looked in the mountain yard. It blew me away when I come out and seen him, and I just thought, geez, I know the trainer's done his job. And he was a happy horse in himself. When I went out on the track and got him to go around off the bridle, he wanted to pull a little bit at first, but then we made that connection, went around off the bridle, and I thought, this is how I want you, buddy.
1: Outstanding. Well done, Brad.
0: Appreciate it. Thank you.
2: Just a great story on so many levels, wasn't it, on Saturday, seeing Rothfire back in the winner's enclosure, one of the underdogs of the Queensland race, and obviously gets that really well-deserved victory. And for Queenslanders, it certainly was a local victory. Rob Heathcote, of course, doing the training of Rothfire. And it's just been such a long time since last victory. Who wins a Group 1 at 2 and a Group 1 at 8? Incredible performance by Rothfire to get up and score. A lovely story surrounding the veteran sprinter. As we said, obviously won the JJ Atkins as a two-year-old back in 2020, and then he's returned to the Group 1 winner's circle to take out the Doomben 10,000, become the oldest horse to win the Doomben 10,000 since it was first run in 1933, and the first Australian horse in over two decades to claim Group 1 victories at both 2 and 8 years of age. So for the Queenslanders out there, certainly an emotional win, and all involved in Rothfire, who was so honest in that performance, taking out the Doomben 10,000 at home in his home state. He's moved into $11 now for the Kingsford Smith Cup over the 1,300 metres. Jimmy Starr, obviously, was a fast finisher. Just need conditions to suit, doesn't he, in terms of the tempo of the race? 3s to 3:40, Fangirl at 5s, and you've got King of Rousseau in the mix there as well, 11s to 6s. Private Eye, another of the nice chances ahead of that Kingsford Smith Cup over 1,300 metres. The 1,300 will really suit Jimmy Starr. Certainly one of the fancies in that next leg of the Queensland Sprint Series. We leave Queensland and we bring it back to home shores now. Of course, we had two listed races across two venues on Saturday. Let's start with Ellerslie and the Champagne Stakes for two-year-olds.
3: No babies drawn the inside gate. Gates are back and they're off, the two-year-olds. First away, Grocer's Girl out wide. Oh, Baby's working through along the inside and right. In fact, they're all in line. Five of them across the track here. From the inside, it's Oh, Baby. Royce now goes forward. Right there also is the favourite, Incandescent, and out four wide in the five horse field, Grocer's Girl. And two lengths away, Bella Bonita now last. Inside the 11:50 they go, and the pacemaker is Royce, joined on the outside by Grocer's Girl, and they lead out by two from Incandescent. Oh, Baby, who many tipped to be the pacemakers, back second last in the five horse field, and the maiden, Bella Bonita, is last. But there's only four lengths over them as they work down to the nine. 1,900 metres in the Cloud Soft Accounting Champagne Stakes. Pacemaker is Royce for Masahashi Sumi, leads a neck. On the outside of it is Gross's Girl for Sam Collett, and they've steadied the tempo. Back in third position, race favourite Incandescent for a third on the outside for Joe Doyle. Michael McNabb has Oh Baby on its inside, and last of all, Bella Bonita for Lindsay Satherley as they head up towards a home turn. 500 metres to go. Pacemaker is Royce from on the outside. Gross's Girl, who is poised to pounce. Two lengths away, Incandescent looking to get off their backs now. And then Oh Baby further back, Bella Bonita at the 300 metres. Gross's Girl, the leader. Incandescent looming up on the outside. Royce is still sticking on. Two lengths away, Oh Baby and Bella Bonita. It's now Incandescent in front from Gross's Girl, Royce, and then Bella Bonita. Gross's Girl's trying to come back at Incandescent, who has a lead. Incandescent and Gross's Girl and Bella Bonita. Incandescent. Incandescent won it. Second over was Gross's Girl. I think Bella Bonita's run third ahead of Royce.
4: Congratulations, Roger, and Incandescent. You go back to winning here on debut, and the performance you've seen from this horse through the summer to pick up a listed win near the end of the season must be really pleasing.
5: Absolutely. I was confident after his work on Tuesday morning. His work was very good. Probably a little bit unusual for a Pur and Canto two-year-old to be winning over a mile, but I was still confident that he would acquit himself well.
4: It was always going to be a tactical race, and Joe was able to find a position of one by one following the speed and presenting the horse at the right time.
5: I thought he summed it up very well. They slowed them up a little bit mid-race, and he was a little bit strong for a few strides, but all credit to the horse. He's learning as he goes, and he came back to him when he needed to, and it gave him the energy to find the line.
4: Sets up nicely for him as a three-year-old as well now, when you looked towards some of those features as a three-year-old season around the corner as well.
5: Absolutely, and when you looked at him parade, he's still a little immature. This will be his last run, that's for certain. He'll come back stronger.
4: Nice for this big ownership group as well, My Racehorse. They've been new in this country for the last sort of 18 months, and they're all getting a great kick out of it.
5: Ah, look, it's good to see so many people getting excitement from the game, and the other shareholder is based in Perth, and he's a good owner of the stable as well.
4: Congratulations to the team, Roger Hebb. Well done.
5: Thank you very much.
4: Things panned out nicely for you, or you would have been happy with where you were able to land?
6: Yeah, that was it. Fair play to Roger. He said kind of just ride him where he relaxes, and although we didn't think leading would be ideal, if we landed there, it was still an option. But they went quick early, just allowed him to get into a nice rhythm, came good turning in and battled hard to the line. He's going to be a lovely horse next year.
4: Had the right run, I guess, behind the what was going to be the favourite and excite last start, so you look like you had the good form on the board and stepping up to the 1600.
6: Yeah, that was it. Look, fair play to the horse, he's improved. Tony Pike's horse and Cole's horse, they both run home faster than us the last day, so he has improved into today, but as I say, next season he's going to be a real fun horse. He'd probably turn up to them big meetings and have a crack for the big money.
4: But,
6: cheers.
2: Well, as you heard there, a spell on the cards for Incandescent off the back of a valuable listed success for the My Racehorse ownership group. Lots of people involved and no doubt giving them a big thrill with that listed Champagne Stakes victory on Saturday. Obviously, pretty unfortunate circumstances for the James Wellwood stable with them having to scratch Excite with the temperature on the day, but certainly ended up okay in the end with the victory still theirs in the form of Incandescent. Stables flying, isn't it? Roger James and Robert Wellwood, what a season they've had. Looking ahead to next season, they've got some lovely horses around them. Whanganui Strait is next, race number 5, 313 metres. Opawa Keith is in there, as well as Child Prodigy and Lovable Rogue. They're the two that you're really sort of tossing up here ahead of the next. And as the market sees it, obviously Lovable Rogue is the short-priced favourite in the fifth of the afternoon, the Sports Bar Whanganui C5. And Lovable Rogue has won three of its past five outings, $1.40 in pre-start betting. And in terms of stats, well, 46 starts at the track for the 32 wins. and 13 placings, so very, very high statistically in terms of track and distance for Lovable Rogue. And

0: just on that fact alone does come right under consideration. Don't forget about a couple of others in here that also bring good, strong statistics. And one of those that I'm talking about is Child Prodigy, who obviously has had the 6 starts at the track and distance for 4 wins. So another who's strong, maybe not as experienced as Lovable Rogue, but still has a good overall stats at the track. They're the numbers, the dog data ahead of race number 5. We'll get you to Pip Morris for her thoughts surrounding this last leg of the early quaddy. And Pip, I know it's all about Lovable Rogue in this next one. It's easy to see why, based on what you can see from the form guide, but it's perhaps not as straightforward as that, and we've seen that in a couple of other races today already.
1: And we certainly have. I mean, he's such a dude. I love to call him Emily. He's a real marvel to watch, just the way that he wins. I mean, one of my favourite ever wins from him had to be in the straight up dash the second year running when he won it. I'm pretty sure we were working together actually that day. I thought his win was brilliant. I mean, there was no way he looked the winner around 80 metres out, and he just unleashed on them, and that's his quality. First time he'd been beaten in a very long time was back on the 21st of April, where Diamond Frankie just got his measure. Off the back of that, though, this is him winning and bouncing back and beating Al Erin, who's a Group 1 winner, so it shows the quality. And as I said, you know, he gives dogs such a head start, and generally no one would get Erin when she's out like this, but he just does. He just manages to each and every time. Clearly was not right when he raced off the back of that on the 11th of May, because he just doesn't finish down the track like he did. Yes, he didn't get the jump. No, he didn't get the best favours in that race, but he is so much better than that. So he comes back here for another crack at them. Can see why he's the favourite. He should be, and I have him on top. However, if there's one dog I feel that if she outjumps him, that can beat him, it is Child Prodigy in this race. I know you look at her form and it doesn't read that well. She's been 4th 3 times in a row before finishing 6th. They've been away from here though at Palmerston North in some really strong fields with some very, very quick dogs and strong dogs. If she leads, and she can here at times, she just may be too quick to be picked up. She's got a 17.10 PB. She's won 4 of 6 down this track, and she's been in super races. I just thought at the price this morning, if she outjumps him, watch out. We could have a real race on our hands either way. I think they run the Quinella. In behind, Starboy Express, he's the brother to Lovable Rogue. Lived in his shadow a little bit, has Starboy Express, but a very good win from him 2 starts ago, beating You Sassy Minx, the sister, in a 17.38. Then he backed that up with a much better run too behind Diamond Frankie, who's a favourite for our other Class 5 today, in a 16.97. He was only just under 2 lengths away. He's very similar to his brother. He doesn't jump very well. The day that he does, he is a much better chance, but he tends to give them a head start just like Rogue does. So found him in 3rd because of it. And Big Time Gunner, I really like this dog. He goes well down the straight track too. He's been in the same fields as Child Prodigy of late in behind Super League. He actually beat Child Prodigy home at one point in those races as well off box number 7. So he had to go in the mix. That means I had to leave out dogs like Pumba and Timon, Apawa Keith, Grasscutter Mo. I mean, she's a super greyhound herself, and even Big Time Tractor hasn't been that far away. Just shows the class of this field, but also just how good Lovable Rogue generally is. Now, there's Bill Holson on screen. Touched on it just quickly in that early quaddie. Of course, a Group 1 winning trainer taking out the last Group 1 down at Addington ever in the New Zealand Oaks there with the Tapu Girl. That was a great race to watch with Pure Precision and Tapu Girl, the 2 Central Districts greyhounds going to war there at Addington. As we get in behind the boxes here for the 5th, the Sports Bar Whanganui Class 5, Lovable Rogue, 140, your favourite. Let's see if the big boy is back today for the Prudent Archer McKennell. As we get the green light, Sports Bar Whanganui about to get underway. Off and chasing, Lovable Rogue away okay for him. Child Prodigy's there along with Big Time Tractor, Power Keith there too, and just poking up is Pumba and Timon. Here comes Lovable Rogue along with Starboy Express and Grasscutter Mo. Child Prodigy, she's got a length on Lovable Rogue. Can he get her? They go to the line. Yes, he can. Bombs are on the line. Child Prodigy 2nd. Starboy Express 3rd from Apawa Keith. Then you had Grasscutter Mo, Pumba and Timon, Big Time Gunner and Big Time Tractor. Oh, he's good. He is good. He's been 2nd to last, and he's done enough to be able to pick her up. Pays $1.40 on the tote for the win and the place. Child Prodigy is 2nd, $1.50. Starboy Express the same.

0: and Apawa Keith are making up our top four. 17:19, so not as quick as you can go. Still a good time though. 6:50 early, 11:43 to the back mark, and a run home of 5:76. 7, 6, 8, and 4. That is win 35 at start 61. Congratulations to Michael Snyder. He'll be absolutely over the moon with this. The first and third in the ownership ranks. This dog by Benali out of Sassy Little Lassie. For Jamie Pruden and Nastasia Archie. You can see here, Child Prodigy beautifully away, gave the head start that she needed, but you can just see he just keeps on grinding and grinding, and then he'll just pick them up right where it counts, and he does it again. A very happy boy out there with Colin Gillings up on the dais. So that wraps up our early quaddy. Emily, a lovable rogue, very happy with himself out there picking up the win. Race number 6, the Mortlaw Whanganui Class 5, underway at 1:43.
1: Yeah, he is. He looks absolutely chuffed with his efforts there this afternoon. And as you said, picks up win number 35 at start 61. Does it in good fashion as well. A thrilling finish to the concluding stages of the fifth coming in from Whanganui this afternoon. Lovable Rogue takes top honours in that most recent one. Good battle between the 7 and the 6, but the 7 comes out on top. Lovable Rogue with the win. Was a short price favourite too, so you are pretty happy if you found it. That was race number 5 at Whanganui.
2: Blue Door in front. The next episode is roping it in. Blue Door, the next episode. Blue Door clinging on, and Blue Door, great debut, beat the next episode.
3: Look, let's be honest, we can get a bit carried away at times.
4: What are the immediate plans?
3: Immediate plans is to get into the winner's room as quick as I can.
4: Just pace yourself. It's a big day.
2: Green Spaces takes the lead narrowly now from Storm Leopard. They're two lengths clear from Designation, but Green Spaces sent clear in the Derby, and that's a big win, Green Spaces.
4: Bjorn Baker has done what his dad did 5 times.
3: And the way he's going, the way he galloped on Tuesday, he was so dominant that day and just so special to win. Look, I got such a big high out of it, I was even able to put Luke Hilton on my shoulders, Rachel's husband, and he's 270 kilos.
4: Well, you might be at the chiropractor on Monday.

0: Early winter period, if you've been following Bjørn Baker of late, and Sir Tuesday afternoon's coverage. Bjørn, we really appreciate your time. A friend of Trackside, and it's been a pretty good run of it, hasn't it, in terms of results of late?
1: Yeah, hi, Emily. Yeah, thanks for having me on. It's been very good fun. It's been a good autumn. It seems like it's long ago now. You're continuing to move on to the next thing. And at the moment, we've got a lot going on in Brisbane, of course, and looking forward to getting some of the spring prospects back. And as well as that, a lot of the yearlings are coming into the stable. So you're looking for that next generation. Hopefully, we've got a star or two amongst them. So it never stops, that's for sure.
0: No, it doesn't. It is life in the fast lane, 100%. Just talk to me about the winners that we saw on Saturday at Queensland. Certainly the winter carnivals got off to a good start. If we sort of start with War Eternal, obviously Quinellaing the race with our queen, it was a pretty well-deserved stakes win, wasn't it?
1: Yeah, it was. He's one of the stable's old-timers, and he's won just under $1 million now. So he's been a fantastic horse. And yeah, it worked out really well. He's a horse that probably needs to be into his preparation. He looks absolutely fantastic at the moment. And he got the soft track, which is so important for him. So that was great to get. We bought him off Cambridge Stud a long time ago from NZB at Karaka, and he's been a good solid horse for the stable. And our queen, she's a European bred mare by Knight of Thunder, and great for her to get some black type as well. She's in this weekend too, so she's a chance to back up. And Midnight Dynamite was very good, winning the first race with J-Mac on. So two winners on Saturday, McDonald on the first one, and Zach Purden on War Eternal. So having those jockeys on definitely helps as well. But yeah, he was a soft win, Midnight Dynamite. He really appreciated the sting out. He's ended for Saturday, so whether we go there or not, he's got to make the field, and the weather looks like it's drying out. So if it was very wet again on Saturday, I'd be confident.
0: I did hear a quote from Jim Clark on Saturday saying he doesn't remember the last time you put a last start winner in the paddock. So I guess in terms of your plans heading forward for this horse, whether you get a run or not, but for War Eternal, all things being equal, and our queen just pressing on, seeing if you can pick up some more wins.
1: Yeah, well, my mates call me Backup Baker, and no, we'll definitely look to run them if we can. And no, Jim's right, we don't put them out in the paddock when they're in good form too, so you got to be mindful. So, no, it's definitely, but he's a horse that's continued to surprise Midnight Dynamite, so he's done a really good job.
0: Obviously, Bjørn, you're a Kiwi, and as you mentioned, you source a lot of your horses from New Zealand. A $160,000 purchase from Cambridge Stud was War Eternal. What are you looking for when you're targeting those sales? What types of horses? And just talk me through that process, and if people want to get involved in some horses that you got, how do they go about that?
1: Yeah, it's always, I say we always look for a good horse first and foremost, and a good horse is a horse that's fully owned, so you look for a horse that you can sell as well, particularly to the Australian market. But I've got a lot of good Kiwi owners and had great support from a lot of the stud masters in New Zealand, so it's a big part of it, especially if you're going to get up over a bit of a trip, and that's probably where there's a bit of a soft spot, particularly in a mile or beyond in Australia and the age group races. So I do think there's good value. I thought Karaka this year was exceptional value. I think we bought about six or seven out of there. And the Kiwi horses, whether horses or people involved in racing overseas, tend to bat way above their average. So the Kiwi horse, you know, if you buy a good one and you get a good one, they're going to really go through the grades over here.
0: Couldn't agree more. I guess War Eternal, our queen, and Midnight Dynamite have all got the ball rolling in terms of Queensland results. But is there another horse or horses we can keep an eye out on from the coming weeks that you're excited about?
1: Yeah, another horse that galloped really good this morning. She won what?

0: favourite. She'll be close to it. But I think she's going very, very well. And I think she can get some black type on Saturday, which is so important. Another horse that was bought by Jim Clark and my stable in conjunction. So we're definitely trying to buy the right horses. And I think we've been on the mark pretty much over the past couple of years. Anybody interested, bjornbakerracing.com.au.
1: Good stuff. And of course, we can't have you on without talking about Overpass. I guess all roads leading to Royal Ascot. Just talk to me about the trial, the preparation, and how things are shaping up.
0: Yeah, well, he's been just a marvellous horse, and it's not necessarily about where they start, it's where they end up. And I think he won his first race at Orange, which is about 3.5-4 hours west of Sydney. And it was only a low country race. He only won, I think, by a long neck or half head that day. But he's just been a phenomenal horse. He's kept improving. Of course, he's been very good at Ascot, but not the Ascot that we're chasing this time at Ascot in West Australia, winning 2 quackers and 2 winterbottoms and off to England. So it's very exciting that the King Charles III Stakes at Royal Ascot. So it's not that far away, only 3 weeks away, Emily, but it seems like there's still a lot of water to go under the bridge. He's got to go down to Melbourne, fly out from there. We've got Jolie Star also going, who, of course, is owned by Cambridge Stud. So we'll go to the King Charles on the Tuesday. I'm hoping Jolie Star goes to, I think, the Diamond Jubilee, the 1,200-metre race on Saturday. We definitely don't want to clash with her. We've clashed a few times, and she's very tough to beat. So I think if we can get over there and he runs up to his best, he's definitely a chance. Obviously, a bit of a weather watch. I think the faster the track, the better for him. And I think that's why he went so well in the TJ Smith. It was probably a soft 7 that day, or soft

just how they travel and how they get across there. But he has travelled really, and that can be a tricky little trip too. It's a little bit of a different climate. So we're just hopeful that he can get up there. We'll make sure we have him very fit and ready to go when he gets to the UK, so he won't have to do too much. I think the 1,000 metres up the straight will probably be ideal with him. A little bit of undulation, and he's probably races a little bit more like probably a 1,200, 1,150 metre race in Australia, which is ideal for him. And he has been down the straight at Flemington a couple of times. Not necessarily a great guide, but if I think he's had three starts for one win, a very unlucky fifth in the Coolmore. And one start, he didn't, probably wasn't quite at his best. He wasn't fresh up that day. So

0: no doubt about it. They've supported me heavily and very, very grateful. The key is they find good horses all over the place, from yearlings to tried horses to Europeans. So they definitely have them all over the market, fillies, colts, mares. So from that point of view, they're very, very good. And it's very rarely that a Saturday goes past in Sydney they don't have a winner, or at least a very, very competitive across Australia.
1: We know that Overpass travels well. I also know that Bjorn Baker travels pretty well. When do you set off yourself? And can we lock in a Royal Ascot interview with you when you're over there?
0: Yeah, that'll be fantastic. Yeah, I'm a good traveller, I will say. And no, I've been lucky enough to go to Royal Ascot on a couple of occasions. I lived in Europe for 4 years, so had a pretty good feel, albeit a fair time ago now. So no, we're still just working through logistics at the moment, and hopefully you'll have a gallop at Royal Ascot, I think, on the Friday prior to the Tuesday, and just as much a bit of a look around. So we'll definitely be over for that, and be there for Tuesday, and we'll just see. So probably there for maybe just under 2 weeks, but very exciting, and I'm not fully set there. We've still got to get there. We've got to travel and make sure everything goes according to plan.
1: We'll be cheering you on from us here in New Zealand. Just before we let you go, the Baker legacy continues, doesn't it? Because I think I'm heading out next week potentially to do a story around Flynn, who's your nephew, who's been accepted on the Darley Flying Start. Just tell me about that, and you must be pretty proud.
0: Yeah, no, he worked a summer for me, Flynn, and he actually made a fair bit of money that summer, not just from the low pay that I paid him. He backed a few winners, and it's great to see him get on. And obviously his mother's a vet, and she was a good horse rider, probably much better at equestrian than me. So yeah, it's good. It's an amazing course, the Darley Flying Start. I do joke about it and say, so I've had obviously Jim Clark, who buys my horses, he came through there. A lot of the young movers and shakers in racing in Australia and New Zealand actually did the course. So it's phenomenal. So no, it's exciting. Another one in the family, so I'm hoping I can get as much free cheap labour as Murray got.
1: Exactly right. I'm not sure if Flynn will agree with you there. Before, one more question before we let you go. Have you got a winner for us at Warwick Farm? We're going to bring up a little look at your runners. Just talk us through them and who you think maybe can win for punters at home.
0: Yeah, I think Coulter's actually a really good chance. He just overdid it last time. He's had a bit of a freshen up at the mile. Good gate, Rachel King on, and his work on Saturday was good. He's done hot too. He's actually going absolutely super, but he just needs a good track. We've had a bit of rain overnight. Hopefully it's sort of a soft five. If it gets into that six range, you may be doubtful, but he's got a good gait, and he was very unlucky last time and harder grade, albeit he's got a bit of weight, so I think he's a good chance. Heuristic will probably need it, but he's actually going okay, and I think once he hits a wet track up over a little bit further, he's going to be very competitive. But the big one for the weekend is I'm Dirty. I think she'll run super, and I think a Kiwi bred in Sydney called the Budgie Smuggler, especially if there's any rain around, he galloped really well this morning, and he's going to be third up and ready to run a super 2400.
1: That's a name I'm not going to forget in a hurry. Bjorn, thank you so much for your time, as always. Really appreciate it, and we'll be giving you a text or a call and hopefully catch up with you when you're across at Royal Ascot.
0: Brilliant. Thanks, Emily. Thanks for having me on. And hi, Mum and Dad. Hope all's going well.
1: That Mum and Dad, of course, Murray and Marianne Baker. Hopefully they're watching from home and they're able to catch that interview with Bjorn. Exciting times ahead, of course, with Royal Ascot fast approaching Overpass, of course. And sounds like he's got a couple of winners for us as well. You maybe were able to note those down. I Am Dirty in Queensland and Budgie Smuggler when it comes to that Sydney racing across the weekend. So lots to unpack from that Bjorn interview. Always very generous with his time, really grateful for that. One of Kiwi expats that we're certainly very proud of here in New Zealand. We're half a minute out from the first at Angle Park. Calais Rain at $1.45 and $1.30 is the favourite. Let's get you to the caller to find out more.

0: Line track is in good order for the program today, going for a top of 18 degrees. Currently around that 17-degree mark as the Greyhounds head down to the start for the first at Angle Park. Calais Rain is favourite, $1.50. Recent form includes a third on the Murray Bridge Straight last week. That was behind Conqueror. Go back three starts ago, broke the maiden here from a middle draw running 20 and 22. I think it's certainly short enough now about her. Her form's been solid enough, but she had $1.45, $1.50, I think's short enough. Kilcoy Missy had good backing here last week, defeating Sibon Star. The time was only fair, 20.37. She has gone quicker previously with a 20.07 PB back in March. I thought she'd be hard to beat, but certainly a healthy respect for the one, and Sibon Star has early speed. Likely to give the one a bit of room, though, Sibon Star, so that should improve the chances of Calais Rain in the early part of the race as the Greyhounds move in behind the boxes now, the first. Fresh Pet Food Co., 1-4. Loading away. First of a dozen out of Angle Park today, 160 Calais Rain. Kilcoy Missy, 279.50. Sibon Star, 18 or better. The rest headed by the 5 Echo Miss. The Clinch Rengrove pair, boxes 7 and 8, both $51 chances. Green light, they're ready. Racing, missing it, Calais Rain. Speed, Kilcoy Missy to lead initially, although Sibon Star's punching up the inside and now getting the rails run. Calais Rain has quickly gone from last to first, dash to the lead. Kilcoy Missy, third Sibon Star, getting wide Echo Miss, then Sky Chaser, South Girls, but Calais Rain blew the whistle in the early stages and too good by three, Kilcoy Missy. Six away in third, Sibon Star, fourth in Echo Miss, and a gap away to South Girls and Sky Chaser. First favourite home at Angle Park, despite a few hairy moments at the start. Calais Rain wins at around 19.90. Calais Rain, Yvonne Maxwell, 130 and 110 trims right and late on UTAB. Kilcoy Missy, 120. Sibon Star, no third divvy, 1-4.
1: 1-4, 2 and 5 across the line. Calais Rain at $1.80 and 160 does get the win over the 342 metres. Let's get you on course at Whanganui for race number 6. The Moore Law C5 will be our next. Favouritism obviously down the bottom of the book with the 8 Jetty Spaghetti Pip as we come to you with 3 minutes to go. Talk us through this field and what you like ahead of the next.
2: It was a little bit tricky, yeah, Emily, but I thought in the end, I have to stick with Diamond Frankie, just because, I mean, he did beat a couple of nice dogs on merit, obviously one of those being Lovable Rogue around four starts ago, and then off the back of that, he was brilliant when winning beating Starboy Express here last start, and Starboy Express just running third in that prior race behind Lovable Rogue, and here he is. He just has that big, high head carriage. He loves racing down the straight track. And I thought this was a great effort from him. Once again, not only did he win, he runs his PB of a 16.97. I think if he lives up to that, he should be winning again. He's slightly further out, which is maybe my only wee concern with him. You look at his form, I quite like him in the middle.

0: out of the lids. Otherwise, he would have been in the money each and every. Anita Nuba is racing superb. Two wins on the bounce at Manawatu, beating more airflow. And then off the back of that, I think it was okay to Boom Dynamite. He didn't get much favours there off box number five. He was another that was really eye-catching in a heat of the Hattrick Classic. And then unlucky in the final, I think he has to be included. And Jetty Spaghetti, we know him racing around Manawatu quite a bit. He's been in the shadow of his kennel mates of late, Jetty Spaghetti, including Hendrick's Ruler. And then last time here, Diamond Frankie. I still thought it was such a good effort from him. He's yet to win here, but he's been in some of the toughest heats and finals, including the straight-up dash, where he was good in the heat. He was great in the final again behind Lovable Rogue. So he's got to be a massive player. I can see why punters are backing him in. A 250. You wouldn't want him shorter than that, just with the quality, I think, of this field. You had a Power Simpson not that long ago, upsetting. He's at $8. And when you've got Tubi Wild, who's won three straight, she's looking for four. I know she's only won once here from the eight starts, but she's at $41, I think, goes to show just the quality of this field. Haven't really touched even on New Sassy Minx, who's so consistent. She's the sister to Lovable Rogue and Starboy Express. She doesn't win them as much out of turn, but she's got a very good finish on her herself. One of the races of the day here, if not the day. The More Law of Whanganui, Class 5, Apawa Simpson down there ready to go. Your favourite is Jetty Spaghetti, as they're often chasing to an even line. Tubi Wild gets out nicely with Apawa Simpson. And working into it now is Criminal Minds. Out wide is Jetty Spaghetti. Diamond Frankie's getting into his work, but a bit late. And Need an Uber at the back with That's Contact and New Sassy Minx. Up they come, and Jetty Spaghetti, he gets his first win down the straight. He'll beat Diamond Frankie. Apawa Simpson stuck in there nicely. A first time Criminal Minds won't finish in the money. Getting past him late was Need an Uber. Also there, Tubi Wild, Criminal Minds, and That's Contact. Jetty Spaghetti, $3.40, $1.50. Diamond Frankie, $1.90. And Apawa Simpson, $1.60. 8-5, 3-7 goes up on the board, $16.97. So not only has he won, he has a run time and runner's PB. 6.39 early, 11.28 to the back mark, and a run home of 5.69. 8-5, 3-7. It always looked like it was going to be a great contest, and it has been just that. It was Simpson that showed up early along with Tubi Wild, but out wide, minding his own business, was Jetty Spaghetti, and you could just see him lifting each and every time he got closer to that lure and that line, and he's done it. Jetty Spaghetti, congratulations to Kelly, Lincoln Papuni, Jean Fahey and Dave Fahey. The dog by Whiskey Riot out of Isavana. Win 10 at start 36. So he'll beat a game Diamond Frank, who had to come from off the speed for a change, and a Power Simpson. Race number 7 out of Whanganui, the Baldricks Cunning Plan. It's for our Class 3 chasers this time, Emily, at 2.05. But that was a great result, and Kelly will be stoked with that.
1: Yeah, really tough effort, wasn't it? Tried so hard to get the win and does get the job done. Jetty Spaghetti, winner of that most recent one from Whanganui. Jetty Spaghetti does get top honours, 8 on top. You obviously had the 3 filling the third. They were the numbers across the line. 8, 5, 3, 7. The 5 appears now. So 8, 5, 3, 7 appearing on screen for that first, second and third. All done and dusted in race number 6 from Whanganui. We will be back there for the 7th. That will be at 2.05pm. Looking forward to it.

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1: Trackside One on your Tuesday afternoon. We've got our local racing coming in from the Whanganui Strait this afternoon. We did see some big international action on the Sunday session, and that was, of course, the running of the Preakness. Let's go back and relive that.
3: We'll start from the Preakness' 24th time. Here we go. And they're off in Preakness 151. It looked to be a great start. And out to the lead. There goes Taj Mahal. Sheldon Russell says go early on Taj Mahal. Napoleon Solo is next, and Chip Honcho away running in third position. Iron Honor is next in fourth. Caught four wide around the turn. Robusta gets an inside run. Talkin is right there in the thick of things in between horses as they round that turn. Followed by Great White and Pretty Boy Maya. Corona de Oro is a good dozen lengths off the early speed. The Hell We Did is racing in the two path on the outside of Ocelli. After that comes Crupper to the back of the pack. Incredible is second last at this point, and Bull by the Horns is the trailer. As they move now with 6 furlongs left to go, the opening quarter whipped up 22 3/5 of a second. Taj Mahal going for it with speed. Napoleon Solo spies the leader from second, and next is Chip Honcho. The Orange Cap is racing in third. Talking is fourth. Iron Honor in good striking range fifth, while three deep down the backstretch one, and then it is Great White who's in between horses. Then on the inside, next in line, pushed along for a little more, comes Robusta. In the meantime, Corona Doro's out three wide in the clear. The Hell We Did tries to rally, ridden along 8 lengths from the front. It followed by Ocelli, who's next. Incredible is still second to last at this point as they round the far turn. Into the turn they roll in less than 3/8 to run. And Taj Mahal's desperate to hang on the lead as Napoleon Solo cruises right on by. Napoleon Solo with a quarter of a mile to run, and they're homeward bound. And here comes Iron Honor on the outside. Chip Honcho right there. Taj Mahal continues to battle down to the inside. A gap of 5 lengths back. Ocelli is trying to pick up. Incredible. It's way out in the middle of the track with a lot to do. Napoleon Solo. Napoleon Solo is the leader from Iron Honor in Preakness 151. And Napoleon Solo bounding with Paco Lopez to the line. It's a 2.5 length lead. Napoleon Solo will win Preakness 151 a length and a half. From Iron Honor second. Chip Honcho was third. Ocelli fourth. Incredible was fifth. And then Bull by the Horns.
4: You came here nearly 20 years ago. Paco, you've won over 4,000 races, but this is your first win in a Triple Crown race. Can you talk about what this win means to you?
5: Well, that was unbelievable. You know, here coming to 20 years ago and then ride racing like that, that was a big thing. And usually pick it up, the right horse, and I did it, and then Chasame, he told me,

0: Before you knew what a jockey even was, after every race, what would you say to him right now? He's probably listening.
1: No, she passed away a long time ago, and then he told me when I was a little kid, like 5, 7 years, he said, hey, Paco, you be a great jockey. I knew he was a jockey. That time I didn't watch TV too much. And then finally I did, I come to jockey. I don't know how, maybe she's right. And then I come into America and started the Thoroughbred, and I'm doing very well.
0: It helps to have someone believe in you, right?
1: Yeah, I was pretty sure. I took him and the guy thing, I got everything in my ground, but he told me all the time using the greatest jockey.
0: That you're the greatest jockey. Well, right now, you're the greatest jockey who just won the Preakness Stakes. Congratulations.
1: I wish. I had the great horse in the race this time for this moment.
0: That helps. Well done.
1: Thank you very much.
2: Al, take me back to that moment, though, that you're coming down to the wire. Paco Lopez, Napoleon Solo. What's going through your mind?
3: I'm screaming, Paco, expletive, Paco, expletive, get that up. Hang on. And he did, and Paco just ran an absolutely perfect race, and we weren't going to come. I got to say that first. Paco told Chad after the wood to go to this race. I didn't want to come here. I didn't think this horse could go this far. And Paco, it's you, baby. You did this. That was awesome. And I got to thank Chad. He did trainer. We worried about this for days, and we talked about it for months, actually. But the last few days, we were worried about it. Can he go the distance? Are we going to get loose? And just a perfect scenario. Everything was just blank awesome. I'm not going to say it.
2: Good. Thank you for that. I want you all to take a moment here, though, because we are at Laurel for the first time. But behind you, the cupola, that is a live shot at Pimlico of the weather vane being painted in your silks.
3: That's impressive. Very nice.
2: That is impressive. Al, you've won some big races, though. Where does the Preakness rank for you this moment?
3: It's number two. No, it's a great and very important race. The Haskell is very important too, but this is a crown jewel race, so this is number one. This is the most important race we won.
4: Lots of love for the horse. It was the post, the running of the Preakness, and you could see what it meant to Connections, a really dominant performance in the Preakness Stakes. That action continues in the USA as we work towards that third leg of the Triple Crown. For now, though, we need to take you back to Friday Night Lights and relive some of the highlights.
5: Still in front, Twister Little Spike's coming. Twister Little Spike, inch by inch, right on the post. Little Spike's back in winning form.
6: Jamal just has to get a little anxious in the end. He's going to win it. There's $500,000 in the bank. Bring on next week.
7: Hopefully that run sort of sharpens him up and just takes that edge off him for next week.
6: Nella Keenan keeps coming. Beware the storm, and Nella Keenan, beware the storm, kicks and wins.
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5: 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Utah Blaze and the Magic Man home.
6: 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Iron Brigade hit the front from Sideshow Bruce, and Iron Brigade beat Sideshow Bruce.
9: He's really thrived and he's starting to really enjoy the racing, and like you say, he's a happy horse.
4: 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It's the place to be without the gate, back on a Thursday night from 4:30, Friday Night Lights on a Saturday, and then, of course, big Saturday of racing into Sunday session. There's something for everyone across the later part of the week. A minute and a half until our next live race, which comes in from Angle Park this afternoon. This is the second on their card. On the back of this, we'll get you to the hat trick straight for race 7+. Plus, we also have Launceston race number 1 on the Greyhound Code to look forward to. In terms of that galloping action starting, well, Newcastle race 1 900 metre event will be at 2:35. We also welcome in Tamworth at 2:55 with their first of the day. So lots to look forward to throughout this afternoon. Those couple of gallops meetings will certainly make it a little bit busier here on Trackside 1 for the later part of your Tuesday. Favoritism sits with Bubble Coaster at Angle Park in this next, with under a minute to go until a start. 360 to 250 placed its past couple. A winner three starts ago. Nice chance in this next as we get to the caller.
10: For fourth, Bubble Coaster on top was a winner three starts ago in maiden class 1989. Good time from the wide draw. Placed again since at a small field and then second at Gawler last Friday behind Tatamagouche. Back to Angle Park, record is good. Two starts from box two for two placings. Get some room to the outside as well. 2.45 for the two Bubble Coaster. $4 about seven wise, Should She. It was a maiden winner at Broken Hill going back late April, but four runs since had just been fair. I thought she went up far too short this morning at 3.10. She's getting out now to $4. I was happy to take a risk on her here today. Our little force 4.20 out to $6 late in betting. Rock on Bub was down the track here over the 5.30 back in late March. On a freshen up last week was fourth. That was last Wednesday behind Cerise at Murray Bridge on the straight. On start time, they'll come behind the boxes shortly for race number two. Still got a bit of time until our next commitment being the Hattrick Straight. Race 7-8 minutes away. So Bubble Coaster, $2.45. Why Should She, $4. $5 Our Little Force. $5.50 Rock on Bub. $6.50 Connor's Rain, who gets plenty of room to move out there, is certainly not without a chance. And the Ruffy, Elbows Alleyway. First race today won by Calais Rain for Yvonne Maxwell, running 1994. Race number two. 2.45 for Bubble Coaster's best back runner for David Perry. 4.60 looked a generous price earlier today. We'll see if the overs gods is kind here. Green lights on for the second at Angle Park for Sky Racing, a 1-4 win. Ready? Racing. Missed it, Bubble Coaster, but it's mustering speed. Getting to the front early, Rock on Bub. Now Bubble Coaster's on the scene quickly with Our Little Force. Wider, why should she? Followed by Elbows Alleyway. Back last is Connor's Rain. Bubble Coaster took over, put five on Why Should She? The outside running on Connor's Rain with Rock on Bub. But Bubble Coaster clear. Fave too good. Bubble Coaster 3.5. Why Should She second? Close for third. Connor's Rain out wide, or Rock on Bub in a photo. Then came Elbows Alleyway. And in early trouble, Our Little Force finishes at the tail. Bubble Coaster wins the second, and the gallop is around 1980. 3.10, 1.70 for Bubble Coaster, David Perry. Second into the seven, Why Should She, $1.60. And third, one Rock on Bub, or the eight Connor's Rain. We'll confirm that in a moment. Numbers filtering through now on the semaphore. Two beats seven, one is third, eight is fourth. 2.7, 1.8. 4.70 early, 7.93, 11.88. Nice strong run home for that 1981 overall. Margins, three lengths by 5.25.
11: The Queensland Racing Carnival is in full swing, showcasing the very best of winter racing with over $28 million in prize money and eight Group 1s lighting up southeast Queensland. It's been a happy hunting ground for Kiwis in the past, and this year will be no different.
12: The Bostonian driving through the Bostonian. The Bostonian's won the 10,000. Pinarello Paterno, they hit the line of the Derby, and Pinarello.
11: This week, it's one of the story days on the Queensland calendar, the Doomben Cup.
12: Jimmy Cassidy, Rough Habit, three Doomben Cups in succession. What a horse!
11: Catch every moment of the Brisbane Racing Carnival, live and exclusive on Trackside.
4: It's been a happy hunting ground, as you heard, in that promotion for the Kiwis. And hopefully that can continue over the coming weeks with a number of Kiwi breds and Kiwi owned and operated horses taking their place across the Tasman. As you can see through this Doomben Cup market, 2,000 metre contest, half yours holds favouritism. What a wonderful story it would be to see him back. Obviously the Melbourne Cup, Caulfield Cup winner. He was a sensation last season, and his wins his momentum into the spring, actually kicked off across the Queensland Winter Carnival last year. So looking for that to repeat for half yours. elsewhere through that market, how could you miss Pride of Jenny? She's wonderful, isn't she? She was a winner last time of the Hollandale, and she's looking to progress on to the Doomben Cup at $5 in pre-start betting. She's a hustler, Vauban Birdman, all under consideration as well in the single figures. TAB.co.nz to get the fixed odds surrounding that Doomben Cup market. It's a great feature race, but also a really good undercard as well when it comes to the next couple of weeks, and a real focus on those age-restricted contests as well. Three-year-olds shaping up for the Derby and the Oaks, and of course the two-year-olds as they get you towards that potential tilt at a JJ Atkins for the later part of the season. All of that to come in the coming weeks. The winter period certainly brightens it up, doesn't it, having that Queensland racing across May and June. Whanganui, race number 7, with about 4 minutes to go until a start. You've got Mojito Dreams at $1.90 and $2.90 in our pre-start market for the 7th. The Baldrick's Cunning Plan C3. That's our next live race here on Trackside 1. Want to look at markets for you ahead of the 7th, and Mojito Dreams opened at $1.90, hasn't really shifted off that price. One who has shifted a touch is Big Time Ashton, $2.90 to $2.80. You've got Rockin' Roger at fives. Of the others, everything in double figures and on the drift out in terms of the pre-start market. So Mojito Dreams, a last start place getter as your favourite. In terms of dog data, here's a look at some of the stats surrounding these key chances. Mojito Dreams obviously has had that 57% track and distance place rate with a 43% track and distance win rate, so fares well. Big Time Ashton with the good track and distance placing stats, as does Rockin' Roger, 60% of the time finished for the track and distance placing, 24% track and distance win. So some good numbers at the Whanganui Straight in race number 7 of the afternoon, Pip. So we come to you for your thoughts around this next.
13: I feel he is the dog to win this Mojito Dreams at $1.90, albeit it's an interesting race. Big Time Ashton is the other obvious, and I agree with the market, although Rockin' Roger is just the type of dog to upset at times. In saying that, I just feel Mojito Dreams is so overdue a win, very close to Jillaby Finale last time at a hat trick over the 305 metres. I thought he was going to win, to be honest, on the 12th of May. He had no luck in that race, so I'm happy to put a line through it. He was better behind Bacardi Knight. This is the effort from him on Friday, so you can see he's just missing the kick a touch, and I think it's been costly to him winning. Down the straight track, he'll get a real opportunity with that long 313 metre straight to pick them up today, and that's the way I'll play it. I do feel he's short enough, though, and that's why I stayed away from him as a best bet, because he's had a couple of opportunities and just hasn't got over the line. And if Big Time Ashton brings his best here, I think he can push him. Good third to Groot's Galaxy 2 starts ago in that 26-25. Off the back of that, he was down the track. He got a really crucial check there off box number 4 on Friday. I just worry how much that's taken out of him, particularly confidence-wise. But if it hasn't knocked him around too much, I think if he can jump, put himself in the race, maybe he holds out in Mojito Dreams. The market's playing that way. And then we move to Rockin' Roger. He has upset at times. He wasn't far away from Child Prodigy, who almost beat Lovable Rogue, of course.

0: on Ashton at his absolute best? Probably not. I'd say he's just slightly down. I love it down the straight track. He's one of my favourite dogs down here. He's won 6 from 25. He's placed on 9 other occasions. I think if you were looking for a same race multi, maybe you just want to play a place one, I'd look at him and Ashton and have a few combinations there. And then Bo Bell Beth, I wasn't sure which way to go with her or a big time tawny. But I did like her third to a par with Trevor here last time. Only a field of 5. She still was doing very well to the line. She's been up in higher grades than this. And on her day, she can actually put in a really nice effort. She wasn't that far off of a Rocking Roger when they were finishing second and third behind Child Prodigy. And pretty much in a race of their own. A big time tawny, the beautiful dog on the screen. He's just down on his best, but he's only having his third start back in Class 3 company. Recently back from C4, so whether or not we see him, you know, put himself back into these races, because he used to really relish it down the straight track. If not, he's on the cusp of a downgrade again himself, so he might be one to watch certainly when he gets back to a C2 if he doesn't run a place here today. And then the others are Taylor Sport. She just hasn't lifted really down this track yet. I'm not sure that'll change in our seventh. Baldrick's Cunning Plan, Class 3 here over the 313 metres. Mojito Dreams, 170. Your warm favourite is down there ready to go. As we get the green light, Lua ready to move. It's off and going. And Mojito Dreams, he wanted to step. He's just missed it a touch. It's big time Ashton who shows the speed with Taylor's Sport. Out wide is Bo Bell Beth. Just working past her is Mojito Dreams from Rock and Roger, and big time Tawny's not in it. Up they come, and it's big time Ashton. Mojito Dreams, though, is lifting out of the clouds. Can he get Ashton? Oh, I don't know. Very tight between your two favourites. You had Taylor's Sport there for third, and just getting past her, Rockin' Roger, a Bo Bell Beth out wide, and big time Tawny. There's something not quite right with him. We await the board, and the 4 now goes up there. Mojito Dreams, a winner of 18, and getting this in a 17.57. A 6.61, 11.68, and a run home of 5.89. We'll just get the kennel mate, Ashton, on the line for favourite backers. You can breathe a sigh of relief. He puts the big, beautiful fawn head down and does just enough to beat Ashton. 4, 2, 3, and 5 are the numbers you needed. He's a dog by Superior Panama out of Big Time Lanto for Lisa Cole and Craig Rendell. Congratulations to you. Picks up another one here on the straight, does Lisa Cole. Here's the head on. You can see Mojito Dreams wanting to just drift up the track. Ashton was holding his line, racing in his own race there with Taylor's Sport. And just when I thought Ashton had it all sewn up, down on the line, Mojito Dreams puts the big head down where it counts for favourite backers. They breathe a sigh of relief for Emily here in the 7th. Race number 8, the Mortlaw Whanganui, our next to go at 2.27, and that's for the Class 4 Chasers.
1: We'll be back with you for that, Pip, and looking forward to it too. 4, 2, 3 and 5, your numbers over the line in the 7th. As you saw that time on the board, and top honours with the 7 as we get you across the line in that most recent one from the Greyhounds. Race number 7 of the afternoon, run and 1. Race 8 of the day, as we work towards that later quaddie. That won't be too far away either this afternoon. So 4 gets it, 4 on top here in our next 4 winning race number 7 of the afternoon. Across the line, all done and dusted at Whanganui as we press on to Launceston for our next 278 metres. And as you can see, Lizzie's Girl, $1.80 and $1.90 ahead of Flying Caroline, $2.45 and $3.40. They're the numbers in the first of the day, a minute and a half to go until our next. Dogs in behind the boxes, and they'll be loading up shortly in Tasmania ahead of the first of the afternoon. And Lizzie's Girl obviously brings the consistent recent form with the 3 placings and a win in that most recent 5 outings, $1.90 to $1.75. Punters happy to get involved in the $1.90 on opening. Drifted out a touch, $2.30 out to $2.70 would be Flying Caroline, as has Wyburn Elsie. Just the 1 start for Wyburn Elsie for a second, looking to improve off that. Launceston, race 1, we can get you on track for the first.
2: At the 6 starts for a win and 4 minor placings. Lizzie's Girl win was 5 starts ago in 16.08. Narrowly defeated here 3 starts ago, and certainly with race experience on side with a number of minor placings

to her credit, with that victory, looks well placed here, according to the market. Number 7, Flying Caroline. He's had the 5 starts for a win and 3 minors. That win was on debut when Ben Elsie at 9.50, number 4, was placed here on debut from box 8. That was back on May 12. She's having start 2 today. And Buckle Up Alley at $11. Acadian Sassy on debut at 19. Tar Frankie at 61, the outsider of the field. So they're being called over now for the first. One late scratching you may or may not have. Race 10, number 3, Mercedes Danger, was scratched at kennelling time due to weight variation. So the first of 10 in Launceston is the Kingsley Jarman Fence in Juvenile Maiden, 278 metres, and the green light is on. Lizzie's Girl favourite, box 3. Away. Tar Frankie jumped out well. Lizzie's Girl showing speed. Acadian Sassy driving through along the

who got a saloon passage through, goes on to win the first over. Lizzie's Girl, Windburn, Elsie, Tee, Tar Frankie, and Flying Caroline follow them into the pen in 16:48. Number 8, Buckle Up Alley, was last leaving the back straight, but got a saloon passage through along the inside around the bend. And it's been too strong over the concluding stages to score for Gary Johnson. Over 3 Lizzie's Girl and 4 Windburn Elsie.

0: 1646 for Buckle Up Ellie number 8. Notches up win number 2, a daughter of Aston Repee from Buckle Up Kenzie. Both wins have been here this track and trip. Lizzie's Girl second number 3 for Nicole Howard. 4 win Ben Elsie, Ben England third in front of 1 Acadian Sassy. So 8, 3, 4 and 1 in the frame. The winner, Buckle Up Alley, $13.60 and $5. 3 Lizzie's Girl, $1.30. No third for number 4, Windburn Elsie. The Quinella, $8.70. Exacta, $37.90. Trifecta, $157.30. And the first 4 was a jackpot.
1: Thursday nights used to mean something. Oh, I miss my team. It's time to bring the band back together.
2: Get to the chairman of New Zealand Rugby off the back of the new announcement of its CEO. Millsy, I gotta go, mate. Out the gate needs me.
3: Hours, we'll be discussing Microsoft Word.
4: Andy?
3: We'll be going over the
4: Andy,
3: basics of that program.
4: Cup's on its way.
5: Good day of racing coming your way on Trackside 1. And, what is that? Andy? Out the gate? We're back, baby!
6: Looks like they had a lot of fun filming the promotion for the return of Out the Gate, but certainly Andy has signalled the call, Sir Andy, and it is all troops rallying to get towards Out the Gate on Thursday. It returns this Thursday. Guy, BP and Mitch, scan that QR code to join the hosted pot. 4:30 p.m. on Thursday. It's all powered by Betcha. Really looking forward to getting things back off and running in terms of Out the Gate on Thursday. Not only is Out the Gate returning, but we've got some new options that we want to make you aware of across Betcha, something that's going to provide you with a lot of enjoyment, no doubt. More places, more chances. Place Plus is a new concept on Betcha. Opens up top 4 to top 10. Really great way to play into some of those races. Gives you a much wider play, much more chance to get involved, and can pick some nice horses at odds that you maybe don't think can feature in the top 4, but can go a little bit longer in terms of what you're going to see across the line. So more places, more chances. Place Plus is what you need to be aware of. That's all going to be available for you on the Betcha app. Looking forward to that. One of many concepts that no doubt are coming your way over the coming months as we build through some big sporting events in the coming weeks, and of course some galloping action across Queensland, Royal Ascot, all to look forward to as we work through that period here on Trackside. Under a minute to go at Angle Park for race number 3. It's our next. Pure Gout is the favourite here ahead of the next to take out this race number 3 from Angle Park. Let's talk to our caller though and find out his thoughts with the hot runner, Pure Gout, the 7.
7: To roll in for Pure Gout. Vintage Flair 320 into 290, back out to 330. So there was some specking there initially, but with the weight of money coming for the 7, it's just got back out now to 330, 850 for the 2 and 950 the 1. So both the 1 and 2 have been drifters, and Pure Gout $1.80 to win race number 3. Pure Gout's recent form looks solid for a race of this nature. Was fourth here last week behind Pink Poppy Club. Wasn't beaten too far less than 4 lengths from the wide draw. Went 20 and 11. The winner did go 1984, was placed at Broken Hill prior to that. And he's, or her two previous runs here, both resulted in wins back in February and March. He went 1991 winning a maiden from this draw and 1987 from box 2 back on the 17th of March. So by the side of the boxes, and they'll move across shortly here for race number 3. $1.80 for Pure Gout. And the runners should be moving over in a moment here for the 3rd at Angle Park. This has been well back, Pure Gout, 380 into 180. Did touch 170 a moment ago, just back out to 180 now, 320 for Vintage Flair. There's not much of her, Pure Gout. She's around 24 kilos. She was even smaller when she picked up her last win here, weighed in at 23 back on the 17th of March.

0: And despite all that, I gave the four comeback candy a chance. I know it's been easy in betting. It's out to $10, which for miners, big overs, had no luck at all here last week and did win well prior from a middle draw. But gee, $10 now about the four. We'll soon find out. Green light, race number three. They're ready. Racing. Pure Gout began okay. Musters speed now. Master Kilcoy leads initially, but quickly Pure Gout on the scene to race away. Comeback Candy and Vintage Flair behind those. Then Tough Cookie and Black Wonder, but Pure Gout on the buddy by four. On Vintage Flair in second, Master Kilcoy, Comeback Candy behind those. Money was spot on here. Pure Gout will bolt away to win by 4.5. Second, Vintage Flair. Third, Home Master Kilcoy. And fourth, Comeback Candy. Then came Black Wonder and a gap off to Tough Cookie at the tail. And Pure Gout well back to win race number three and is much too good. And that gallop around 19.70. So good time. Good time recorded by Pure Gout. 220 and 160 for Patrick Daly. Vintage Flair 210. Master Kilcoy no third. And the four Comeback Candy in fourth. 7.8, 2 and 4. And 19.80. 19.80 confirmed, which is a new PB by about a length for Pure Gout. Has won three of four starts now at Angle Park. And Mustard Speed quickly from the wide draw was much too good. Three lengths by one, the margins, 1980, 466.
1: Seven from eight, two and four across the line. 7, 8, two and four were your numbers. Streaks away to the wind does number seven at Angle Park in that third of the afternoon. Pure Gout was the market mover and does deliver in good fashion across the Tasman in South Australia. Whanganui Straight meeting next, race eight. It is 9 minutes here to go until a start. Alpha Rambo, 310 in pre-start betting alongside Groot's Galaxy, 310. It's an open contest this eighth of the day. Black Malt in the single figures as well. Some nice greyhounds to have a look at here ahead of the eighth.

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0: back with us on Trackside One on this Tuesday afternoon. Always plenty to work through, and we've had some good opportunities to take in some reviews, and here's a chance to head back to Friday Night Lights and take in the sires.
1: ...12.50 left to go. The leader, Mystery Creek, one round out. Garrard Sire Stakes semi-final, and he's had a pretty nice time of it since finding the front here. Mystery Creek heads out of the straight, 31.2 the opening quarter. And the trail is Son of a Mystery. Parked up is Forever Mickey. Jamal breathing down his neck. Three back on the inside, Get Seaside Lucky, followed through by Special Occasion. Brucey by the seaside outside of it. And the last trio, Freeze Frame, Katari, Remu, and one length away to Stumbling In. Heading to the back, inside the 900 metres, Mystery Creek setting them up for a fast sprint home, led by a half on Forever Mickey. Son of a Mystery third, Jamal fourth, and he's all coiled up there as well. He's ready to pounce. They're followed by Get Seaside Lucky and Brucey by the seaside. Special Occasion, Freeze Frame, Katari, Remu and Stumbling In. Now the pressure goes on. Second quarter, 31.562.7 was the half. 5.50 to go, and they're low flying now. Mystery Creek a neck in front from Forever Mickey, lurking right in behind Son of a Mystery. Jamal right outside of it. Orange has a lap full of horse, tracked by Brucey by the seaside, and then Get Seaside Lucky. 300 metres to go. Third quarter, 28.9 as they turn and burn. Forever Mickey serves it up to Mystery Creek. Son of a Mystery awaits the lane. Jamal now peels outside of the leaders. Forever Mickey went past Mystery Creek. Jamal's now closing. It's Jamal on the outside of Forever Mickey, then Son of a Mystery. Jamal just has to get a little anxious in the end. He's going to win it. There's a half a million in the bank. Bring on next week. Jamal beats Forever Mickey and Son of a Mystery. Winner good. We thought the second horse was pretty smart heading into it, but he's just put his hand up as a bit of a cheeky contender. I reckon heading to next week, if you give him a good run. He was classy at the finish, Jamal.
2: Blair, talk to us through the run, because you got a perfect trip in the 1-1.
3: Yeah, we did, mate. You know, it's quite aggressive off the gate and sort of went with him a wee bit. Lucky enough, managed to push one down to get a nice sit. But yeah, he just over-raced a bit too much tonight, whether he's just on touch on the fresh side or not. But yeah, down the back, it gave me a little bit of trouble, so I'm pulling too hard. But, you know, to his credit, on a soft tempo and a quick half and quarter, he's done well.
2: Talk to us about getting close to the line, because the second horse was fighting on valiantly inside of you. Did you get a bit nervous?
3: Not really, mate, no. He's for how hard he sort of pulled to Harry, you know, it takes a lot out of him as an animal. And, you know, to his credit, to run those sectionals and run over top of them was a good effort again. But, you know, it probably looks to the open eye that, you know, he sat in the 1-1 and he probably should have won by three or four lengths. But, yeah, he just took too much out of himself through the run with over racing.
2: So still feeling rather confident going through to the final?
3: Yeah, well, you know, he's a lovely horse, mate. And hopefully that run sort of sharpens him up and just takes that edge off him for next week. But I know Stephen will have him primed for next week. And, yeah, he looks the one to beat again.

awesome to be able to go back and relive all of the action from Friday Night Lights. You'll have all of the team on course again this Friday from 4:30 p.m. right here on Trackside. Whanganui Strait comes next, race number 8. We talked just before that break and that replay about what an open race this next one was, the 8th on the card, obviously just around the 3.5 minutes to go. And as you can see, Groot's Galaxy 480 in threes, Big Time London 650 in sixes, and Alpha Rambo down the bottom 280 in sixes as the 8. They're all sort of in contention pre-start with a couple of scratchings in this. It has obviously changed the market. The 5 and the 7 came out. Alpha Rambo, of course, 550 to 270. Groot's Galaxy 3's out to 480, 850 to 480 for Black Malt and Big Time London. Another push for it, 12s to 650. So changing market, obviously, with scratchings. Seeing some pressure coming on to a number of runners here ahead of the 8th on the card, the More Law Whanganui C4. But, as you can see, Alpha Rambo, the best of those at $2.70 off that 4.6 opening price. Pippa, really competitive race, the next one. Punters struggling to decide who could take this out. What's your opinion?

0: Oh, I'm hoping I can get it right. Actually, doing the form, Emily, I found that this was probably one of the trickiest races of the day. And I went for Big Time Alley, and I do see that maybe some punters have agreed with me just as far as how she was too far in the market, I thought, at opening. I actually already had her on top too, just to note. And then I saw the price and thought, yeah, she's well over the odds. She was $23 this morning at opening. She's into nines. There's a couple of reasons why I like her. I know you look at her form and she hasn't won down the straight track in five starts. She's only picked up one minor placing. And earlier on in her career, she never really took to the straight track. However, the last couple of times she's been down here, I remember both times thinking, oh, she's really improving. One of those was on the 7th of April. She finished fourth in behind Mojito Dreams. Now, that form looks good, and she was in it for a long way. I go back to the dogs that beat her, Highbury Heights, Hanoi. They've all been really good down the straight track in the past, and she wasn't too far away. Off the back of that, she then went on to run third, so she improved again in behind Benny's Best Bet and Pumba and Timon. She beat home Zeus's Magic, Mojito Dreams, To Be Wild, and Big Time Ashton. Well, Ashton and Mojito Dreams just fought out that previous race, and that was in Class 4 company. Zeus's Magic, I think if he was in this race, would be paying under $2. So there is so much to like about her. I thought she was so far over the odds. She is a little dog that I like at Big Time Alley, and I think she can run a cracking race here. So she goes on top. Groot's Galaxy I had to go for because he's just in great form. I know he hasn't won down the track. I feel like he's a different dog at the moment, though. I really do. He is just getting better and better each time he graces the track. Thought he was good behind More Airflow on Friday night. He goes into the mix. Black Malt really interests me. She hasn't done anything here yet. Not surprised to see money coming for her. She solo trialled here in a 17:46 on this track. That would take her very, very close. No matter what she does today, I feel she'll be the massive improver out of the race. And Big Time London, oh, it was a toss between her and Alpha Rambo for me. London brings in the winning form, though, beating Tiramisu. She hasn't been here for a long time, and that's the one concern. However, when she has been here, she's placed twice out of three starts, and that's a big plus for me. As I said early on in the day, you either love the straight track or you don't, nine times out of ten. And yes, I've left Rambo out, and probably at my peril. I just haven't seen him since the 7th of April. He's on the downgrade here. He'll appreciate the downgrade. But just because I haven't seen the old boy for a wee while, wanted to watch him here. If he won, would not shock me. Good luck to punters who have backed him in to $2.50. More Law of Whanganui, Class 4, 313-metre affair. Jane's Panama, she'll jump from the 9, and she gets away nicely as the lids open, along with Big Time Alley, going with them both. You've got Abbey Road there, and out wide here goes a Black Malt. Jane's Panama's joining in, and it's a heck of a race because here comes Alpha Rambo, late and diving past them. Alpha Rambo gets the win here from Black Malt. Going with them too is Jane's Panama. Big Time Alley holding on for fourth. That'll be her lot. From Abbey Road, who showed up for a moment. Groot's Galaxy not in it today. With Big Time London. Oh, Rambo, leave him out at your peril. From last to first in about four big bounds, he's picked up Black Malt, and he has been a marvel here. Well done to Marcy Flip. Great training performance. He hasn't been on the track since the 7th of April, and he has just absolutely bombed them here. Heads straight back up to open class where he belongs. And the punters, they will be rejoicing. He was in from $5.50 into $2.50, $2.30 on the tote in the end. Beats Black Malt. She'll take massive improvement out of that fresh up run. A nice effort from Jane's Panama too, and Big Time Alley's 8692, 1731 the winner's time, 646 early, 1149 and a run home of 582. Oh, and he's pretty chuffed with himself as well as we look at that head on. Wants to dash along, get in front of that lure, go to the other side of it and gets in front of Black Mole. Now just back there, you can see the 3 and the 1 coming together too. And there is a very happy Marcy Flip, as she should be as well. One of her favourite dogs, a big hug there from Wayne Morrison. Over the moon with her greyhound, Alpha Rambo. Emily, great result here in the 8th of the day. A race at number 9, the Jolt Coffee House, Class 4, will be our next to go. That kicks off that late quaddie at 2:47.
1: Yeah, understandably delighted with the result. Marcy Flip picking up the win and doing it well with the 8. As you said, Pip, good training effort and a good result. The money was spot on, wasn't it? Moved in pre-start markets, did Alpha Rambo. And for Marcy Flip, they combine and win. 8, 6, 9 and 2 were those eventual numbers over the line at Whanganui up the straight in the 8th. The 9th at 2:47 will kick off that late quaddy. Stick with us for that. For now, though, the first of our gallops meetings from Newcastle. 5 minutes here to go until race number one.
2: We just spaced it with her, but and this looked, come back to the scene of the crime. 900 up one grade, tougher today. But just told Emma, just ride how the race unfolds. Don't go overthinking it over 900. If she lands and she's in the same spot, if they go a bit quicker and she's a pair further back, I don't mind. Heavy tracks, interesting. Filly's built like her. They either skim over the top of it or don't handle it at all. So she hasn't been on it enough at home for me to give it decent guides. I'm not sure about that, but at home, everything, she's pleased.
3: Yeah, so she won on a soft track the other day, but that's the unknown, the heavy, isn't it, as would be the case for a few of them.
2: That is, yeah, but this track generally handles it, so, I'd probably rather be here on a heavy than at home on a heavy, the way it is at the moment, so fingers crossed she can get over the top of it.
3: What about G'day Osbred a bit later?
2: Yeah, it needs to improve. Horse that is bred to and goes like he's going to get 2,000 metres, so he'll go 1,300 a day. I think the wet track might help him a little bit, actually, just to bring a couple back to him, but then he'll go straight a mile and then up further into trip, so I'd probably be looking not to be interested in him until he gets a mile plus.
3: Good to see you, mate. Good luck.
2: Thank you.
3: There he is, Blake Ryan. So Silk Lace looking to make it back-to-back wins here at Newcastle over the 900-metre trip. Close to midnight, former Victorian comes here first up. Zach Lloyd, the $1.18 favourite in the jockey challenge. Just looking at this market. So got out to 280 on track after being odds on close to midnight. Now back into 260. Silk Lace has gone 330 into 290. Ben as Hell, 550 and a half a point. There's been a nibble. Valentino Prince at a price. And from that stable, we'll take note, 12 into 950. Go Russian, 950 and Marimodi. Barsman by 14, the Ruffy Marimodi at $71 as they assemble at the gates.
4: Yeah, interesting market, isn't it? As I was saying in the preview, I genuinely don't like I Am Invincibles on wet tracks. Like, there are obviously exceptions to rules, and punters probably latched onto that a little bit, and that's why the drift is there. I think if he gets through it and he repeats his Victorian form, then Close to Midnight's clearly the one to beat. So I've put him on top. He's got Zach Lloyd aboard to try and get him through it. So I'm going to go his way. A couple of placings on that Caulfield Heath track in benchmark 64 grade should be good enough for a class one here at Newcastle. So, and those runs were both over 1,000 metres. So he's a genuine, real short course sprinting type. I've put the 4 in for second, Bent as Hell. I just like the fact that she's had 2 goes on the heavy. She's been in the placings on both occasions. She's trained here on the track. Her overall record's not all that bad. And she's had 5 goes here at Newcastle for a win and a couple of placings. Doesn't lose anything by getting Ash Morgan picking up that ride. Silk Lace, she's just a trier. She was very good winning here and really good inspired claim again, keeping Emma Lee on with that 3 kilo claim down to 53. So with that 6.5 kilo weight pull, she gets her chance. And the 7, Go Russian, who I know the win was only at Quirindi last time out, and she didn't beat a hell of a lot on that occasion, but she had been racing well here over this distance in the runs leading up to that, which sort of, made that Quirindi win, it had been coming and she deserved it. So now she comes back to the provincials and she can go on with it as well. 1, 4, 3 and 7.
3: So they're now equal favourites, Close to Midnight and Silk Lace. So this morning, Close to Midnight was 185, Silk Lace was 330, they're now at 270. In fact, new favourite, Silk Lace, shading the other one, Close to Midnight. $5 bet as Hell as I say, is in a half a point on track, and they're specking there for Valentino Prince.
4: It's continued, hasn't it?
3: Yeah, it's into $8 now, 12s into 8s. Perry's have got quite a few chances throughout the day, including your old mate, General Soho.
4: Yeah, well, I'm hoping they can get the money, pardon me, later on with him. And they're a pretty shrewd stable. When the money goes on, generally the horses run very, very well, particularly here on the home deck.
3: Okay, Quaddy starts race number 4 this afternoon, so that will get underway at 25 minutes after 2. So they've got a bit over an inch of rain last night and a bit more this morning, so we are racing on a genuine heavy track.
4: Outright favourite now. Favourite, Silk Lace.
3: She is 270 with the fixed odds, 280 on track, Close to Midnight, just eases to $3. And a little bit further support for Better's Hell, who ran second before going out to a break. That was at Scone back on the 29th.

0: in five minor placings. So they're starting to load this to get us underway on a Tuesday.
1: Yeah, really looking forward to the card. Tricky card, isn't it? And the track only makes it more difficult, but a couple of races I think there'll be really good form come out of.
0: In they come for the opening event over 900 metres as we head to Phil Roberts.
2: So Go Russian has moved in. Loading has commenced here for the first. We're momentarily in bright sunshine. It's just a slip behind a cloud once again, but there is an increasing amount of blue sky above us here at Newcastle this afternoon. And a heavy eight rail out 3 metres from the 800 to the 400, true the remainder. So they're gradually taking up their spots here. Looks like close to midnight, a little bit fractious in the gates. Has had some barrier issues in the past, as I understand it. And looks like it's the one that's playing up yet. Rider out of the saddle, Zach Lloyd. Went very close to getting a leg up, did close to midnight. So Zach Lloyd out back. Word about to come through in relation to close to midnight. Zach Lloyd's taking his silks off. It's undergoing a vet's close to midnight, but Zach Lloyd has stripped off the colours. We're standing by to get word officially. Close to midnight being vetted behind the gates. One-time favourite in this. Zach Lloyd in communication with the vet by the looks of things. Jacket's going back on. Obviously a little moment of frustration there. And looks like the vet

So that looks like it's out. 12:36, one-time favourite, close to midnight, Fractious in the Gates, a late scratching. And they're away. Maramoti out wide away nicely. The favourite Silk Lace now driving through, and it will take up the early running. Benter's Hell going up into second spot. Then came Barson By a little bit deep, running up towards the 600 metres. Maramoti next, then Valentino Prince go rushing back on the inside. Silk Lace is the leader. Out deep on the track, Barson By going fiercely, goes up into second. Benter's Hell is third, then Valentino Prince. Maramoti to the outside, go rushing two lengths away back at the tail. Around the bend, Silk Lace still held together. The outside, Benter's Hell throwing down the challenge now. Barson By is now under pressure. Valentino Prince taking an inside run, then Maramoti and go rushing, but

0: the way and back into favouritism with Close to Midnight being the late scratchings there. And then she responded when asked and quickly put a margin on them and will go on and win. Seven will get up for second here. A Fancy Go Russian. Four will be third. The stablemate to the second place getter. That was Bent as Hell. And fourth will go the way of Valentino Prince. Too nippy. Put a margin on them.
1: Yeah, dominant win in the end, wasn't it, by Silk Lace. At the top of the straight, it looked like Bent as Hell was cruising up along the to the outside of her, and then when Emily sort of just gave her a little bit of a slap down the shoulder, she really responded, got through it very, very comfortably. Of course, we did have the late scratching of the favourite, which changed the complexion of the race a bit, but the money was there to suggest that Silk Lace was going to run well even before the original favourite had come out. So that's two wins on the bounce now, this preparation for the filly by Gold Standard, and a good ride by Emily and a good placement by Blake Ryan, not only having
2: won quite nicely, didn't it, there at Newcastle in the first of the day. It was a 900-metre contest, and Silk Lace, with the 3 kilos off, was able to deliver for Blake Ryan, an informed stable. Launceston comes next, race number three of the afternoon. You've got Opal Onyx at $1.75 and $1.70 as the current favourite here at Launceston. Opal Onyx, $1.75 and $1.70 in our next. Does bring some good recent form with a win and a placing this campaign. $1.80 to $1.75 in pre-start betting. Black Hoax has been on the move in as well, $4.80 to $4.20 off a last start placing. They're the numbers ahead of the third at Launceston. Let's get you on track now.
3: Onyx comes into this after being defeated a half length behind Deadly Street here last start, scored by 3 3/4 the start prior to that. Just broke the 16-second barrier in 15.99, which is her PB in 4 starts track and trip, resulted in 2 wins and 2 second placing. She's won 4 of 11 overall. And we'll start a short price favourite. Black Hoax on the second line of betting. Runner-up behind Our Ellie in Hobart last start. That was in Grade 5 company. Last win was back in August in Hobart in Invitation Grade. Our Miss Maggie, placed here 4 starts ago, is at 380 out to 440. Our last win was back in November

0: Gone around a triple figure quote on the New South Wales tab. Odds on favourites going under. We've just had another one go under there with Opal Onyx settling in the back half of the field and over 278 metres. That isn't an ideal situation. So the interim placings here are 3, 2, 8 and 5. 3, 2, 8 and 5. All honours with number 3, Just Like Comet, raced by Ricky Martin. And Sonia Martin amongst the...
1: 3, 2, 8 and 5 there, as you heard from the commentator at Launceston, with a 3 winning race number 3. That was across the line. Bongadui comes next, race number 9 of the afternoon, the Jolt Coffee House C4. You can see another really open race to start off that late quaddie here on your trackside Tuesday. There's some really nice chances and they're sitting pretty equally in terms of the market. Just a little bit of a push there recently for Sunbird Striker from 5s to 360 in pre-start betting. Elsewhere, more airflow, 420 to 4s, and you've got Blazing Mave at 650 into 420. In this next. Sunbird Striker obviously brings that last start placing beside the name from the Lisa Cole kennel and has performed well overall with the 40 starts for 8 wins, 5 seconds and 8 thirds. So a nice performance plus, of course, that third last time to the races. That was a big odds actually over the 305 metres at Wanganui. Got the good low draw here in box 2 today. So Sunbird Striker, one of a number of chances, more airflow, obviously. A last start winner, an impressive performance when leading throughout to post that good victory in that last outing to the races. Maybe the confidence is up and that's the sign of things to come for more airflow, who also looks to be nicely placed. Track and distance, well, 50% of the time it's raced at the track has produced a placing. Has more airflow ahead of our next. Blazing Mave, 650 to 420. Looks like a nice chance in this as well. Race number 9 with 2.5 to go. Pip Morris will come to you for your thoughts around the first leg of the late quaddie.
2: Thanks, Emily. I am hoping we can get through this time because we've got a nice pool here building as well, 2 minutes away from our ninth. I went for a Sunbird Striker in the end with no real conviction. I just like the way he's been racing, going close without winning. Nice third to Fergie's Girl on Friday night off box number 6. A good third to Don't Ask Charlie at Palmerston North as well. And he's been consistently racing up in class.

Like he's been in the money 6 times out of 10. 2 of those have been winning with Georgia Cole. So he's clearly on top. I'm only covering one other, Blazing Maeve, in this race. It was a case of I either cover those two or I've got to have pretty much majority of this field. And I don't like to spend too much when it comes to quaddies. So 2 and 3 to get me through. Next leg, you can see there, the 7, the 2, and the 8. Now, that's all the best. I'm fragile and I've got swagger. I feel those three will get you through. And leg 3, the 6 and the 7. Stolen Sapphire, Mailman's coming just because the day I leave him out, he certainly will pick up another win down the straight track. If he wanted to extend one more, it would be Honky Tonk High for me in that race. And Lighting Space, next best of the day. I think she goes home a winner there in the last. So $12 for 100%. As I said, our quaddie pool is building nicely too. So make sure you get involved. Just having a look at the current pool, $2,748.51. Of the dogs here, Blazing Maeve, I'm very worried about, to be honest, as a winning chance. She's at $4. She doesn't look that great as far as her form goes on paper. Don't be concerned about that at all. Her races have been spaced. She's been predominantly up in Class 5 in some really tough fields. This is a step back for Blazing Maeve, and I think she gets an opportunity to pick up another win. A greyhound that's racing really well at the moment is More Airflow. I just want to see him bring that form here to this track. Good win beating Groot's Galaxy. He has placed 50% of the time, just yet to win here. I think that's a little bit circumstantial as well, just with the dogs he's been up against. I did go in big time Mariah ahead of him though, because she's just so good at the moment. It's really hard to leave her out. Great win beating Maple Leaf. Nice third to big time

0: And very open, the market reflects that, with Sunbird Striker your favourite at 290, the mover from Blazing Mave at 370. We're off and chasing. Sunbird Striker away well, just dipped a touch as Big Time Mariah gets in front of him. Blazing Mave's there as well. They make three of them abreast from More Airflow. And two lengths back now to Millie's Choice with Big Time Nico and Tiramisu. Up they come, and it's Blazing Mave who's found the front, trying hard to get her as Sunbird Striker, but will not do so. Blazing Mave, another for the Prudent Archer Kennel, beats a nice run again from Sunbird Striker, holds out a More Airflow. Just got on heels there by the line, and little Big Time Mariah finishes into four. Ahead of Millie's Choice, Big Time Nico and Tiramisu. Blazing Mave, 422.60. She clocks a 17.38, a 6.52 early, 11.56 and a run home of 5.82. 3, 2, 4 and 5 are the numbers you needed. She's a greyhound by Mapunga Blazer out of Corinthvale by for the Prudent Archer team and owned by Maeve's mates. Congratulations to you. Win 12 at start 41 for this greyhound. It was a really good contest. Mariah jumping well. Sunbird Striker, who got out well and just kind of dipped. And then you had Blazing Mave really inject herself into the race. Once she's got out wide, she's wanted to drift back in. Didn't matter in the end. She still manages to nab it. And even More Airflow, you'll probably just see at this point, comes together with his kennel mate. They'll have things to say about that on the way home. And that just gave her even more of a clear run. The man with the magic hands when it comes to catching today has been Colin Gillings. He's got her again here today for the Prudent Archer Kennel. Two to go, Emily. Well, three to go, sorry. Race number 10, the All the News at Trackside Class 2. Our next to go at 3.18, and at least we're through that first leg.
1: We sure are. You identified this in the pre-start build-up. Blazing Mave, you saw, was a real danger and certainly proved that way. 3, 2, 4 and 5 Pippa's across the line in that first leg of the late quaddy. As Pippa alluded to, the three races still to come. The 10th of those, 3.18pm will be the start time for that. C2, all the news at Trackside contest, race number 10 of their programme. As you can see, the winning photo getting taken with the three, Blazing Mave beating home Sunbird Striker and More Airflow to round out the ninth on the card. Lots to still look forward to across our live racing this afternoon, but we do have a break before our next live race, and that gives us the opportunity to go back to Friday Night Lights and relive one of the other features on the programme.
2: ...12.50 to go. Studholm Bloodstock, Bionic Chance Bracelet at Group 2, and Devil Woman sets the tempo. What Fun has her back to a Pekka Ruby, comes around three wide to Parked and taking cover, Beware the Storm. Validation next, and then Rikiro Maddie, a length and a half, Nella Keenan. From Rosetta Road, second to last is Ashes of Midnight, three lengths away, Wicked Deal, 1,000 out. 30.4 the opening quarter, and the leader, Devil Woman. What Fun has had the best seat in the house right from the start. She awaits the Pebble Beach passing lane. Shading it on the outside is Tua Pekka Ruby. Beware the Storm is one out and one back outside of Validation, who's tucked away the markers. A length and a half, Nella Keenan, who's full of running. Five off the front outside of Rikiro Maddie, and then Ashes of Midnight, Rosetta Road, and one length away then to Wicked Deal. They've gone inside the 650, 31.5, 61.9 the half, and the leader, Devil Woman. Devil Woman off the back by a length, running second to a Pekka Ruby in the trail. What Fun is at every possible here, the favourite. Beware the Storm poised fourth from Validation, then Nella Keenan, who still travels well outside of Rikiro Maddie. 300 metres left to go. It's Devil Woman the leader, and even 30 seconds. The third quarter shook off to a Pekka Ruby. What Fun awaits the lane. Validation can't get out. Beware the Storm starts a big run, and Nella Keenan sees daylight as well. Beware the Storm swept to the front. Nella Keenan gives chase. Then What Fun, 100 to go. Beware the Storm, a length in front. Nella Keenan keeps coming. Beware the Storm and Nella Keenan. Beware the Storm kicks and wins. Beware the Storm will beat Nella Keenan, and What Fun runs third.
3: The amount of times we've seen Purden Feast, and you combine Jay Dunn, pretty dangerous sort of combination.
4: Well done, John. Talk to us about your expectations coming into it, because things didn't go well on debut from a sticky draw.
5: Yeah, she actually, I was actually quite impressed. I sort of was back wide, and sort of the way she felt, the way she sort of hit the line with that rugged trip. Nath talked her up. Poor old Nath, he must have run over a black cat, because he had a shite luck for the last few months. So great to turn around and get some luck and win a race like this.

0: Had to be good too, because had to make a mid-race move.
1: Yeah, like, great manners there, made a mid-race move, and she's one of those fillies, betters, like, more in the bonnet, but sort of asked her right the line, so that was good, great.
0: Still got a couple of decent drives left, Johnny. 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
1: Well, you always got to go one over the line. He gets out there and tries hard every time, and so.

0: one of the many highlights across Friday Night Lights. We're going to continue with our review of the feature races. This time it was success for Rock Lobster.
1: My Creation up by a length and a half. Royd and Muscle, and he keeps them rolling on the leader. Racing third, Princess Sadie. Off the inside now, one over to Lionelli. Doyle's getting a grand run into the race. She's followed forward by Rock Lobster. A length and a half, Fiery Bandito. Six lengths away to Tetrick. First quarter, 30.5. And the leader, He's My Creation. Here's one over to line up on the outside going forward. One over to line, attacks for the front, and He's My Creation had to hand. He'd done enough work already. Racing third is Royd and Muscle, and Nellie Doyle is now parked outside of him, and Rock Lobster gets a run into the race. There's a few chances here, 800 metres to go. Fiery Bandito, the southerner, now launches a sharp claim, three wide, and then Princess Sadie, and five lengths away to Tetrick. Second quarter, 30.1, and the half was 60.6, one over the line, joined by Fiery Bandito, who goes level with the leader. Two lengths away to Nellie Doyle. She's flat on the outside of He's My Creation. Then Royd and Muscle from Rock Lobster, who's got a bit to offer. She's five off the front and two behind her, Princess Sadie. But it's little one over the line, and he's trying his guts out at the 300. He led by a length on Fiery Bandito. 29-1 the third quarter, three lengths away. He's My Creation. Royd and Muscle desperate for a run. It's one over the line, two lengths in front. Rock Lobster's coming home well. It's one over the line, the leader. Rock Lobster, the big danger. Fiery Bandito, the middle. Rock Lobster comes over the top and hits the front. It's Rock Lobster and the Lobster home again. To the cheer of the syndicates, Rock Lobster will win it by a length on one over the line, Fiery Bandito, and maybe Royd and Muscle up for fourth. She was the one you wanted to be on at the 400.
2: Well done, Riley. Talk to us about the race, because you're out the back, but they were moving about in front of you.
3: Thank you. Yeah, they were. The one I was following in the 1-1 probably wasn't really keeping right up with that park one, but it's the sort of horse you really got to wait to as long as you can to pull off a helmet. She's only got that short sprint. But yeah, we timed her right today, and credit to the horse. She bloody well kicked on strong.
2: She was coming in good form as well. That last start win was solid, so you must have been feeling a little confident once she was getting things right.
3: Yeah, no, she felt great when she stepped the wheel last week. As I said, you just got to rely on the right run with this horse. It's a one-run horse, so, you know, if she gets that right trip, she is, very deadly at the line.
2: And a big group of owners and behind her as well must make it even more special.
3: Yeah, really awesome. So good to have all the owners here. It's just the horse has taken them on a real journey, and it's just special to win this big race tonight.

0: International Animal Health presents the world's first biological control that works by substantially reducing parasitic roundworm larvae in the manure of grazing animals. BioWorma and Livermole with BioWorma contain a naturally occurring fungus that consumes chemically resistant and multi-resistant larvae, providing a solution to a problem costing livestock producers millions of dollars each year by breaking the worm cycle. 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
2: Chuffy there, he adds the race by Grimms to his already magnificent CV. Invest

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2: Word to that flight.
3: 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Millsy, I gotta go, mate. Out the gate needs me.
4: We'll be discussing Microsoft Word.
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6: Good day of racing coming your way on Trackside 1. And, what is that? Andy? Out the gate? We're back, baby!
7: They're back with a vengeance this Thursday. Guy, BP and Mitch, Thursday from 4:30pm. Out the gate, as you know and love. Great to have it back. And just scan that QR code on screen to join the hosted pot and get involved in Out the Gate as it returns this Thursday. Or the favourite parts you know and love, they'll be back at their brilliant best, hopefully taking you all the way to profit land. Up next is Albion Park Race number one. A minute here to go until a start, where Move It Lou at $1.07 and $1.10 is the current favourite. Move It Lou, short-priced favourite in this next. Looks like a nice chance to take out the first of the afternoon. Callers with us, we'll get you on track now with a very short-priced favourite.
8: Throughout the afternoon. Now there's news coming through. Broadcast. No problem, Tarp. So the semaphore board is not working again, so that's pretty much normal. We do have a late scratching to pass on in race two, number seven, Valley Star. It's a late scratching. Race two, number seven, Valley Star, a late scratching out on Vet's advice. So we've got Heats of the Breeders Classic for the two-year-olds today. Filly's Heats are races three and four, and the Colts and Geldings, they go around in races six and seven. So we're going to have some short price favourites throughout the day. Two trot races, four heats of the Breeders' Classic, two for the fillies, two for the colts and geldings. We've got a very short price favourite in this pathway pace. Normally with these pathway races, you do get those really short

coming features throughout the Constellations. He's had two runs back following an unplaced effort in the New South Wales Derby heat, and he's won both of those. He took cover recently in a race, so it'll be interesting to see how they attack this race here. He possesses good early speed move at Lou. We're about to find out because the gate is now rolling. They're coming up. Race one starts the early quaddy, and we've got that deep odds on favourite in Move It Lou. Coming up well. This is race one. The Somerset Farms Pathway Pace kicks off the program here in Brisbane today. Long odds on favourite, number four, Move It Lou. We're just about ready. One line behind the start car. There's the light. They're off and pacing. Fast away, that's our boy. Move It Lou starting to rev up to his outside. Oh, here she comes, holding her position down on the inside. Next Shanky shot, then Roman Charlie. Passchendaele taken off the arm, and he goes back to the tail. Zooming across, it's the favourite, Move It Lou. Move It Lou finds the lead, the margin 5 metres. Racing second, oh, here she comes. Looks like she's got a little bit of a gear malfunction there. Shanky shot goes up without cover. Roman Charlie, three back the inside. That's our boy, Lance. 1-1 cover, and back last on the outside, Passchendaele, first section 28-4, lead time 3.4, out in front it's Move It Lou. Move It Lou leads the way, the margin 3 metres. Shanky shot, he's forced to breeze on the outside. Oh, here she comes, third, leaders back, one out, one back, that's our boy, then Roman Charlie, Passchendaele last on the outside, double tiered, three in, three out, they head towards the halfway marker, 800 metres left to run. Move It Lou, the odds on favourite. He's cruising along, second split, 30 seconds. The margin, 3 metres. Shanky shot at the leader's wheel. Sitting third, leader's back. Oh, here she comes. One by one, that's our boy. Next, Roman Charlie and Passchendaele. He's back last on the outside. No change in the order. No driver prepared to make a move as they race past the 500-metre marker. Move It Lou, starting to rev that engine now. He leads the way. The margin is 4 metres. Shanky shot, trying hard on the outside. Oh, here she comes, third. Taking off from last, Passchendaele, working past, that's our boy, and Roman Charlie, third quarter, 27-6. They're about to turn and burn now with 200 metres left to run. Move It Lou, Move It Lou, trying to fend off the challenge from Shanky shot. Passchendaele goes to third, but it's all Move It Lou in the home straight, and he's going great guns. Move It Lou wins again. Move It Lou scores well. Won it by 9 metres over Shanky shot. Passchendaele, Roman Charlie, fourth. Next in, that's our boy. Oh, here she comes. Final split. It was timed in 27-2. The mild rate for racing and sports, 154.4. An easy one for the favourite, Move It Lou. Move It Lou takes out the opener. The odds on favourite, long odds.

0: 17 for Kythinia, but it's all about Decalogue with a dramatic drop back in grade today.
1: Yeah, look, I made this bloke my best bet on the card, not thinking we'd be getting into the $1.35 range. Last night you were shopping around $1.75, $1.80. That was with Dance with Destiny in the field, who did look, you know, one of the horses.

0: And the Lees pair are both capable of running well also. I've put Gold Cup in the numbers, and then you look at Powerful Annie, who was really good at Wyong last time out.
1: Yeah, she ran on well from back in the field the other day.
0: Yeah, and she goes 1600 up to 1850 here, and she goes from the tight turning track at Wyong onto the bigger expanses of Newcastle, her home deck. So even though the favourite's short and should win, there are a few reasonably talented types in the race that will run well.
1: First race today, with the late scratching of close to midnight, was a one-act affair. Silk Lace, who then trimmed up into even money when the toppy came out, absolutely trounced them after beginning quickly, and she just glided through the heavy track and ran a bit of time considering they're still on an eight. She won by 5 lengths at the end.
0: Yeah, I was really taken by surprise with that time. Like, I know Newcastle does cop wet weather very, very well, but that was a pretty slick time. I know it was only a 900-metre scamper, a small field, but just shows that the track's in pretty good order given the amount of rain that we did get over the last 24, 36 hours or so. And the good news is, obviously, we lost Tamworth earlier, that we've got a race meeting on in New South Wales today. So, and, you know, based off that first race and what Emily said, that centre part of the track might be the place to be.
1: OK, that Tamworth meeting, incidentally, is set down to go tomorrow, weather permitting. So Wednesday racing from Tamworth to accompany Sydney. So we've got those late mail numbers here, and they are, with the three on top, three a good thing, 8, 4 and 11. $1.40, so 135 just to 140, but a pronounced favourite. And with that, you wouldn't expect anything to be back to beat the fave, and there is not.
0: No, exactly right. Obviously, keeping the four pretty safe there. It's around that $7 mark. Scoop the Pool, Gold Cup from the Lee stable. It's the third favourite at $8.50, and then you jump out to $17. And look, if you do like one of the other runners, you are getting a good price if this favourite stubs its toe. You know, you've got $19 there for Aladdin's Girl, who's been, placed no further back than fifth in six starts, and you're getting $19 on an each way basis about a horse like that with that kind of record. So the favourite justifiably dominates the market, but a little bit of value to be found if something does, you know, go amiss, or not go amiss, but, you know, something goes wrong in the run and doesn't get the clearest of runs or whatever. But on checks and balances, the favourite should be too good.
1: 2:25, the Quaddie will get underway here this afternoon. Race 4 on the program will commence it. So 2:25, the Quaddie. So last look at the market.

0: ride by Zach, was able to get that soft run from the inside draw, similarly good run, and was going to be able to get out to that better part of the track before the favourite. But once he was able just to cruise up along the inside of that early leader, Think I Will, and get to the right part of the track, really asserted his dominance over the concluding stages. Scoop the Pool's run well again, Gold Cup, only lightly raced, has run well, and the stablemate Powerful Any Good in fourth. But one act affair there, and based off what we'd seen leading into it, one as you would have expected.
1: So 4.5.
2: It was a dominant win, wasn't it? It's a Newcastle, Zach Lloyd riding there today and gets a win on the card in the second of the afternoon. As you can see, we're back at the Whanganui straight for our next race, number 10, with 4 minutes to go here until a start. Well, let's have a look at what the market's doing. All the Best, 340 to 290. And I've got Swagger, 550 to 340. Need a Dollar has drifted out from that opening price of 420. I've got Swagger has come up as your hot runner, obviously from the 550 to the 330 mark. Important to note, though, that All the Best has moved as well, just a touch, 340 to 330 here ahead of our next. Even a dog like Flash Inferno at eights into sixes has been a little bit on the shift as well. I've got Swagger obviously bringing that last start winning form, has been racing well of late. In terms of the track and distance stats, well, 10 tries for the two wins and four placings to date. How does that compare to All the Best? All the best with its track and distance statistics, 7 starts for the 3 wins and 4 placings. So certainly faring pretty evenly in terms of those track and distance statistics, but All the Best and I've got Swagger pretty even in their numbers. They're battling it out for favouritism at the top of the book as well. All the Best, 340 to 330. I've got Swagger, fives into 340 here ahead of the next. Just moved a touch now to 330. So constantly changing pip between these two at the top of the book here in the 10th on the card. Who did you end up siding with in that battle between the 3 and the 7?
3: Oh, it was tricky, I have to say. In the end, I've gone for All the Best, though, Emily, just by the barest of margins. A couple of times I tried to play against him down the straight track to my peril, so I'm going to stick with him today. Comes in fresh, maybe the only knock against him, but all his racing's been here. He absolutely loves it down the straight track. This Bernardo Victoria Lou dog, only time he's been beaten in a little while was that last start to Big Time Nico, and we haven't seen him since, so I just wonder if he came off with a wee injury, because he, as I said, only does his racing here, and being a boy, obviously it's not something like a season for him. Either way, maybe he just had a break for Phil Green. I think if he comes back into this in a fresh state, jumps, puts himself in the race, he is a massive contender. He's beaten dogs like Big Time Mariah, who continues to run good races, even Big Time Paris down here, and not only does he win, he puts up a good time for this class level as well, including his PB of 17.40. So he goes on top narrowly. I think with the race day fitness under the belt, obviously I've got Swagger as a big danger here. A last start winner beating Lighting Space. Well, I've made her my best bet in the last, so that form reads really well. Quick time on Friday night. She's been good down the straight track in the past. I've got Swagger, and I think she will be again. She's another key contender. I'm Fragile is a dog who I think will suit coming back here to the straight track. He's got a very good record, only out of the money once. Runner-up to Forever of Fairy, who was okay today in that 21-29 at Palmerston North. Loves it out wide. I think he can get a card into the race with All the Best and could have a real race on her hands with these two outside chases as well. And of the others, look, I did go for Need a Dollar up the inside. He's won his last two. He's looking for a hat trick. He's placed 3 times here from the 3 starts. So whilst he hasn't broken through for a winner, in the last few occasions, he's really started to grow into his own. While they haven't been the most overly strong 457-metre class ones compared to recent times, he's still putting them away nicely as Need a Dollar, and he loves the inside, so he too is not without a winning chance of

the turn, and they swallowed him up in 4 metres. It was a really nice run, and on the back of that, it's been back into favourite. I thought Gladiatrix, she's just getting better this campaign. She's had a couple of 2300s as well, running second in a foundation heat and then winning the Oaks and beat a good field in that. So an interesting race. It's a race where, or a race meeting where we see a couple of horses that were honoured in the Harness Racing New South Wales Awards. Gladiatrix, the trotter of the year, and of course for two-year-olds, and the two-year-old pacing filly goes around a little bit later on as well, and it'll go around very short in the shape of Arc C. It's a good program. They're getting set. Coming up for the Condell Park Produce three-year-old Trotters Foundation. So Superior Stride is the favourite. Lonely Road, a debutante. And they're getting up on gate.

30-5 that next quarter. 59-1 the half. They just left to go, and Ashtalosa is about to up the ante here on this leader. It's Superior Stride running towards the home bend. It leads the way by about 8 metres now on What the Tooth Maximum Stride, and they were followed further back then by Purple Moon, Lonely Road, and at the tail of the field of the main body is CC and Paris, but on the bend, 28-1 that quarter, and going for home here, the leader kicks away. It is Superior Stride. Delosa, she had a look around to see where they were. At the moment, Asher in splendid isolation. Look at it come down the straight here, 100 to go. Interest only in the miners, making a gallop, Lonely Road up the stretch, but it's an easy one, Superior Stride. And Superior Stride cruises in to beat What the Tooth, Maximum Stride, Purple Moon, CC in Paris, galloping across the line, Lonely Road, and just coming past the 100 metre mark, down to the 50 now, tailed off Gladiatrix. Too good. Ashtalosa, well, she nearly got headed there by the horse on the outside who made a mid-race move in Gladiatrix, but hustled.

0: Look, I've got another mare in later in the day that's also by the stallion. They seem to be pretty limited, but, you know, if they can pick up a win here, all the owners will be very happy, I'm sure.
1: You've been really patient with this debutante here. Jump outs since back in 2024. Are you confident off those few recent hit outs that he can sort of be wound up enough for this company here?
0: Yeah, look, he's certainly wound up and ready to go. He's pretty short in the market, probably as a reflection of his opposition. It's a pretty limited bunch of horses he's up against, and obviously we've had to travel in 5 hours to find a suitable race. Look, he's no world beater, but he does things properly and he's ready to go. So the expectation is he runs well, and if he is not competitive in a race like this, I'm not sure where he will be.
1: You had him in when it was a synthetic meeting. You now come and do the long drive for a track that's heavy. How are you feeling, I suppose, in regards to the opposition facing them on a heavy track?
0: Yeah, look, it's certainly a query, but when you have a look at the form of the other runners, you have to roll the dice. I suppose you never know till you try them on race day. If they handle these conditions, he might revel in it and really enjoy it.

0: at $1.45 and $2.40. Blanc de Noir, $1.85 opening price. On course we go with 2 minutes until a start.
1: Now, the three-head honcho, if he turned up his best, watch for him, but he's got some tricks, this horse. He is very, very capable. I'll give you that warning about him, but he has got plenty going on upstairs in the mind department. The two high ground, capable type, probably not quite where he was a couple of preparations ago, but racing consistent. 7, 5, 3, and 2 are my numbers. This is into $1.35 now. Blanc de Noir, $1.90 this morning, $1.35 now. Two high ground, $3.90 to $4.60. The five superstitious has been 4 out to 8. The three head honcho has been 10 out to 21. One Bandolera has been 15 to 26.

0: High Ground's in front. High Ground wins. Leecher out and beats Rapids on the outside. Superstition, the favourite. It's all in the bag. That's Blanc Noir. Then Perdition, Head Honcho knocked up, and one of the last ones in the race, Bendelira. There's a fair bit of confidence around about High Ground. Those drums you hear, that's the band back together, Robbie Farr and Mark Oates. Gee whiz, when they team up, they're mighty hard to beat. And High Ground by Cluster out of Flying Empress, owned by Liam, Mark, Sean and Cara Oates, a family affair, leads throughout and scores.
1: Favourite disappointing, but as I alluded to in the opening,
2: nice win, wasn't it, that Mark Lejeune gets the job done and does it comfortably, does the two, winning that most recent one. Should be able to get back there for a couple of their other races through the latter part of today, with the two victorious in that first. Whanganui Straight Meeting, penultimate on the card, comes next. Stolen Sapphire is the punter's friend in this next one at 250 and 420. Mailman's Coming, another of the key chances in this next race at 270 and 370. Single figures, well, Sister Shadow and Honky Tonk High also certainly need to be considered in terms of their numbers when it comes to this penultimate of the afternoon. Favourite Stolen Sapphire obviously finished fourth at its past three outings. Does seem to enjoy the track and distance with the three wins and five placings here on course. Outside of that, well, some of the other chances, Mailman's Coming, 270 in our market, obviously a last start fourth beside its name, another who enjoys the track and distance, obviously overall with the 30 starts for the four wins and the number of placings to boot, 17 placings in fact, so got a nice stats as well. Sister Shadow from that box number two today at $4 in our market. Opened at 5.50 to fours. Was a winner two starts ago. Placed last time to the races in Honky Tonk High, obviously. On the drift from sevens out to 8.50 with the last start fifth beside the name. In terms of moves, well, Stolen Sapphire has gone out a point from 2.45 to 2.50. Mailman's Coming, 3.20 in to 2.70. Sister Shadow also moved in our pre-start market here ahead of the next. But around that 3 minutes to go until a start. Stolen Sapphire looks like a nice chance in this next one, but a couple of others that we can't forget about when it comes to the 11th.
3: No, certainly not. I thought you're right. There's a couple of chances here. Stolen Sapphire, the one for me, as we said in that quaddy preview. I mean, she comes into this with absolutely the perfect downgrade form of 3/4. So obviously when greyhounds are up a grade, they don't finish in the first three. They come back down. Well, she was fourth in all of those starts. So perfect form coming back down to class two. I think she goes home a very good winner in this, if not, she should be going close. She stands out for me. She wears the blinds, and that's probably the one slight concern. There's a real lack of early pace in this race, though. And Mailman's Coming is just that dog who at times really does range up like he's going to win and doesn't do so. Whether or not, you know, they're the right two dogs next to each other with her wearing the blinds, I suppose we'll find out. But I think she should be going very close. Child Prodigy, Grass Cutter Mo, Apower Trevor, those three dogs she's been racing, they would be under $2 in this race. So with her, near enough, one of my best bets on the program. Mailman's Coming, I still really respect. He's been in some very strong fields over the 520 metres and 4.57. Good third to Groot's Galaxy three starts ago. Didn't disgrace himself when finishing fourth. He's only won one here from nine, however, and placed on seven starts. And as I said, there's times where he really has looked the winner. He's been around $1.40, $1.50, and he just hasn't quite got past that line. Not saying he hasn't got the ability. There's just something about the last 25 metres or so that quite often he just doesn't quite knuckle down if he's got a dog in line with him. So I'll pop him in that second position again. A Honky Tonk High for me is the value now. He downgraded out of class three back to C2 himself recently. He ran okay. I went fifth behind All Over Rover. He has been good here in the past though. I probably would have preferred him slightly closer to the rail. That's where he does most of his best racing. However, the two and the three, Sister Shadow and Big Time June, they are both out and out fences, I suppose you say here, because he's not really a rail. And they've both got that early speed. So even if he's not that quick in his stride, He should get a lovely drag into it. A honky tonk high. I'd be popping him into my same race multis. And I did chuck in a Sister Shadow. I am in the ownership in the Van Morris Syndicate.

It was nice to see her bounce back to winning form two starts ago. She should have really been going close in that race. Then next up, I thought she was okay. Went third to Mystic Luna. Well, Mystic Luna's franked that form now, coming out and winning again.

0: So we'll see if Stolen Sapphire can groove Nastassia Archer, who's another win on the program. Narrow favourite ahead of Mailman's Coming. Second line forward, Sister Shadow, Honky Tonk High, Stolen Sapphire to the outside as we get the green light for the penultimate here, $159.2 million. And we're off and chasing. There goes Sister Shadow. Nice beginning from her as usual. Coming quickly, though, is Mailman's Coming and Stolen Sapphire. They both get past Big Time June. Then you've got Honky Tonk High and Zelda's Planet. Up they come, and it's Sister Shadow here with a gap on Mailman's Coming. Is he going to get her today? Yes, he is. There's Stolen Sapphire. He makes a Lyra meet. Mailman's Coming picks up another win on the track, drove through the line beautifully today, beats a Sister Shadow, and then I think possibly even getting past her was a Stolen Sapphire. She was just obscured between the two of them, and behind Honky Tonk High was Zelda's Planet and Big Time June. The 7, a no doubt about your winner, 17.51 for him, 6.47, 11.56 and a run home of 5.95. Just bombs Sister Shadow on the line. She will hold second ahead of Stolen Sapphire. The three of them going to war, and then you had a gap back to Honky Tonk High, Big Time June in behind. So great contest. If there's one dog he's probably going to get past, it was her. She's not strong towards the end, and he's done just that. Gets a nice job done here by Hooked on Scott. Jada Big Time Izzy, now that he's got two across the line, now hopefully that means he'll have many, many more for his backers, because he genuinely has quite a few fans down the straight track. He's buying Hooked on Scott, Jada Big Time Izzy for Brendan Cole and Lisa Cole. Congratulations to you. Win 5 at start 31, and he knocks off My Wee Girl there right on the line for the win. A neck and a nose in it in the end. Race 12, our last, the Book Your Function at Hattrick for the Class 2s. Underway, Emily, at 4.07. Where I'm hoping Lighting Space can go one better than last start.
1: Yeah, we've had to wait all day, haven't we, for Lighting Space, but it'll be a good last race. Looking forward to that. And for now, though, all honours to Mailman's Coming, who picks up win number 2 here at the course. And that was a 5th win overall in the 31 starts to date. Mailman's Coming takes it right to the wire and gets the job done in that 11th on the card. One race to go coming in from the Whanganui Straight. We'll be back on course with Pip Morris for that. It'll round out proceedings here at Whanganui this afternoon with that last race of the day, the 12th of the card. Newcastle comes next, race 3 with 4.5 to go until a start. Zach Lloyds rides the favourite in this, Clan William, and on top at $1.95 and $2.90, looking to take out this next as we get you to Sky Thoroughbred Central.
2: Bit hot and cold, but he certainly got the ability, but just don't know how he's going to be on the real wet track. But then, as I said, in saying that, the track's getting upgraded all the time, but he looks great. He's well, he's hard and he's fit, and there's no real excuses. And I think we ran the same race as the favourite a couple of starts ago, and we finished near alongside of it, so I think we probably improved a little bit since then. And he's great and well, and a bit of a family horse here, Michael. Yeah. And his mates and all of his friends are in it, so no pressure, Michael.
3: No pressure.
2: No pressure.
3: 1,500, okay, perfect.
2: Don't think that'll be a problem. Yep. To be fair, you know what, he probably looks like he's a 2,000-metre horse. Yep. Maybe not this time around, but he does look like he might run over further ground, so I wouldn't think the 1,500 is going to be the issue.
3: Mate, great to see you.
2: You too.
3: There he is, Wayne Hawks, on up here at Newcastle today. So getting around to the gates for the third event. Ben, late mail time.
4: Yeah, I'm going to go the way of Clan William, 1.85 and 11. Pardon me, I've left Solid out. It was just one of those ones where I wanted to try and get this import in there, and Solid had drawn a tricky barrier. But I'm going to go with Clan William, who was very good here 2 starts back. She was first up. He was first up from a spell that day. He didn't have a trial leading into it. He was 1,400 first up. Then he dropped back in trip last time out, and he was good again. I really think getting out to the 1,500 today is going to play into his favour. I've put the 8 in for second, the import, Sir Nova Centauri. Dylan Gibbons will have a task, given he's got that inside draw, just to navigate off, similar to what we saw Zach Lloyd do in the previous event. But the form overseas was solid enough. The 2 trials have looked okay. So a real watch on the 8 first up from that spell. The 5 goes in for third, which is Nono's Power, who I think will really appreciate getting back onto the bigger track and an extra 150 metres in trip today from the good draw. And the 11, which is Dawn or Dusk, Jay Ford aboard for Matthew Smith. I was good here last time out over the 1,500 metres, and if it is just a little bit more testing than your average 1,500, given that breeding being by

0: Gayath out of a New Zealand bred mare, that toughness might just come, kick in at the back end. 1, 8, 5, and 11, but the chances don't end there.
1: A glass of bubbling looks all right up there in the stand, does it not?
0: I can see you walking out the door now and heading up to get one yourself.
2: Say hello.

Comes into odds on, 210 into evens, now into the red, $1.95 solid, is $5 out to $6 and occupies the second line of betting. So Nova Centauri, well, they're fairly unsure of what to do here. He's the great unknown. They've kept him safe at that $8 quote from a very good stable with Richard Litt, as we know. Flying Party's the one they're specking now. Just trims up. 13

0: made its way out to where it currently sits at $8. Flying dollars there not that long ago, and as you mentioned, it's been well supported. And I did see Flying Party when it finished second at Orange there two starts ago. It was a really, really good run. I know it was Orange, but it has to take on provincial grade today, but the effort was really good, and the winner subsequently went to the Wagga Carnival and got the job done again from the Bjorn Baker stable. So it does have a little bit of form around at Flying Party.
1: You thought you might have been in cahoots with somebody with the hashtag West is best. I thought we were traversing that particular pathway for momentarily, although apparently not.
0: No, well, I mean, it's fair to say that the Orange form isn't quite as strong as Newcastle as a general rule.
1: Well, I would have thought that a mate of yours, as in Mick Wallace, would never concede that, ever.
0: No, I'm not saying that the overall experience of racing in the West isn't as good as what you get in places like Newcastle, but...
1: Well, there'll be no bigger rap for Newcastle than one that Wayne Hawkes just gave
0: it. Well, exactly right, and he's spot on. We were saying it wouldn't be too many places that'd be racing given the amount of rain that we've had.
1: Okay, in they come. This is the third as we take you upstairs to Phil.
2: So two left to move in. Dawn or Dusk about to come up. House of Dragon will be the last. Now, House of Dragon about to take up its spot. And we're set to go. Red light. Away in the third. Not a bad line out. Solid. A little bit slowly away. Clan William began well. So Nova Centauri holding the inside.

0: Tory, and then Nono's Power, British Jam, Flying Party, Dawn or Prince, further back, Prince Tommy, it's back towards second last now, and House of Dragon back with it at the tail. Solid leads coming inside to 600 metres. Clan William in close attendance now. So Nova Centauri's had a nice run the inside, and then Nono's Power, followed by Flying Party working to the outer, British Jam, Dawn or Dusk, and then Titan of Fury in the home running, and Solid has a kick. Got away, led by 2.5 lengths. Clan William struggling to pick it up at this point. Flying Party runs on with Nono's Power, Dawn or Dusk. It's Solid in front. How much does he have left? Clan William 2 lengths away. Dawn or Dusk is getting home late. Solid in front. Dawn or Dusk is coming. Solid trying to cling on. Dawn or Dusk dived. Don't know. Solid or Dawn or Dusk. Nothing in it. They finished clear over Clan William. And then came Flying Party, who was further back with Nono's Power, Titan of Fury, British Gem, Prince Tommy, House of Dragon, Gem Tiki.
1: Well, Solid was all out, and the other one's got up underneath of it, and that is Dawn or Dusk, who just kept on coming and will get up on the inside to worry Solid out of it. The inside gets it, 11 goes up into the frame over Solid, who had skipped away and was being hailed the winner. Clan William will wind up in third spot, the odds-on favourite, and had every chance to the eye, 5 runs fourth, Nono's Power.
2: Yeah, it was a good, tough win. We said it a couple of times this morning, Gav, about the stock of Gayath, how the tougher the race gets, the more they thrive on it. And she was really good there over the concluding stages. Solid looked all over the winner, had Clan William beaten. And then you just saw her starting to loom, and she got stronger as that race went on and just arrived in the nick of time to get the bob in over Solid, who's been good again. And that was off the back of that run at the Illawarra Grange last time out. Clan William, you're right, was able to park one off the fence, seemed to be in a good spot throughout. Nono's Power's battled on well for fourth, an improved run from it, but all honours with the winner, and the thing with her is that she'll be even better the further she gets out over.
1: She's certainly bred to get out over a trip. She got the 1500 no problem today. She wins by a half a head on the line with 2.25 between second and third. Half a head in the end with 2.25 between second and third. So the winner comes back, 131.
3: Coming back in front is the 11 with Jay Ford on board. Well done to the winning connections. You can see from that replay on the turn, just needed a little bit of room and had to be get out from a reasonably difficult position. But when it did get some clear air, was able to work home really gamely to get up and score. Was kind of come out, switched to the inside, and then has worked home nice and gamely at Newcastle in the closing stages. All honours with the performance of the 11 to get up and win, relishing the staying distance and gets the job done where it matters, head down on the line. We need to get you to Horsham for our next race, number two of the afternoon. Harry Delad is the current favourite here in the second of the 7 race program from Horsham. $1.55 and $1.60 at short and pre-start betting. Will Gordon and Tom Dabenig combine here with Harry Delad? Obviously brings that really consistent recent form. The blinkers go on, and there's been some good form references surrounding this horse as well. Horsham we go, race two.
4: Stable have a terrific record when bringing him to Horsham as well. Macarim the danger, the rest of them write your own ticket.
5: Harry Delad looks very difficult to beat here with the blinkers going on for the first time. Around 60% of the hold on this race is on our favourite. $1.55, you get $1.66 with the bet boost. Macarim is a quarter of the hold, so $2.30, 25%. Finnish Girl has been well supported today, 20s into 12s, and the rest you can pretty much write your own ticket. You win some, you lose more. 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
6: Righto, so Harry the Lad, he goes straight to the front, will he?
4: I would think so, yeah. Him and Macarim as well, they're the two dangers in the market. Harry's drawn inside Macarim, and they're the two that have speed. Nothing else in the race has actually shown any speed, so I expect Harry to go forward and control things, Macarim to sit to its outside, and they'll be dueling it out.
6: Looks well the toppy, doesn't it, going off to the barrier stalls, as you would expect from Uncle Tom. And Tom, the dog will be racing soon, by the way. The dog that you thought disappeared into God knows where, into the ether. It's close to racing and it's not much good. Okay, so Harry the Lad, the favourite in front of Macarim. Macarim is drawn wide out. Harry the Lad's drawn inside of it. We'll be having a chat with Danica Bowman. She's going out to represent Uncle Tom today with this horse in Harry the Lad. This is a 7 race card today. Don't forget the first leg of the Quaddie Race 4. Let's go to Liv.
7: Thanks so much for your time. Harry the Lad, well, the punters are super keen. When you look at all those placings and the form last start at Geelong, we'd like to think he'll be really hard to beat here.
8: Yeah, let's hope so. It's probably a little bit of a drop back in class in terms of the field, but hopefully he can put himself in a forward position and just go that few extra strides better and get the job done.
7: He's got the blinkers on for the first time today. Is that his usual sort of self in the yard, just tiny bit on his toes, happy to be here?
8: Yeah, definitely. He's always a bit of a sprightly horse in the yard, but Claire did a good job with him then, so to keep him as calm as possible. So now it's all up to Will.
7: At a track like Horsham, was your pre-race discussion just try and find the front, try and hold it?
8: Just about. Will knows him. Well, Will's ridden him before, so hopefully he can sort of do that, either find the front or be not far off them and just give that kick around the bend, because that's what you need here at Horsham.
7: Any kind of question mark around being on a heavy track, or do you think just with the class that he brings to a field like this, he could be too good?
8: Look, there could be. Obviously, at home, it's always a bit wet, though, so he's always working at home on the heavier tracks, and he seems to go okay there. So, obviously, when you put them to the test today, it can be a little bit tricky, but we'll find out shortly.
7: What about your other two runners, Kahivu and Symphonite? Is there sort of similar confidence around those two runners as well?
8: Yeah, Symphonite has a little bit of a habit of missing the start, but she'll roll forward and hopefully go one better than last start too. And Kijivu, he probably needs to show a little bit today, but hopefully he can do that and we'll be back on track with him.
7: Fingers crossed we do lots of post-race interviews. Thanks so much for your time.
8: Thank you.
6: So with the bet boost, what are we getting at the moment, Ben?
5: $1.80, which I think is...
6: I saw you get excited when you saw that. Yeah, well, you sort of jumped around your chair.
5: As Dave said, it's probably a two-horse race, and $1.80 for this favourite is starting to get to a somewhat of a backable price, I would have thought.
6: You bet much, Trent?
9: A little bit here and there.
6: Okay.
9: If I like one, yep.
6: Yep, that's how you want to punt. Do you like taking odds on? Are you a punter that the more shorter they are, the more that you put on, which is a bad thing to do?
9: No.
6: Or the bigger the price, the more you put on?
9: Fairly conservative. Yeah.
6: I know. Would have never made it my day. What about the old man? Does he have a bet? Did he used to have a bet?
9: Used to. I think he's calmed down a little.
6: Okay. Mm. Yeah, I'm a bit like that too. I've calmed down a little as well. Okay, they're about to move in. Here's Adam for race number two.
10: Okay, Terry, yep, the market's well and truly identified the two main chances. The curious move in the marketplace is Finnish Girl here, who draws the inside gate. She's been $19 into 9 on the VOP number 6. This is the first of Steph Hatley's two rides for the day. Finnish Girl was scratched from stall yesterday to be saved for today. And so there's certainly some interest in her. She has at least a few placings to her credit, but she's getting up there in starts. It's attempt number 29 for her to win a race here. They're all at the barriers, and the starter about to issue the instructions here to load them. So Finnish Girl just being encouraged to go up into that inside gate. Harry DeLad, the odds-on favourite, loads. Pacific Pixie joins them. Highfalutin has come out of the gates buck jumping in his history. See how he gets away today. Handcrafted loads as well. And Makarim's going to be about the last one as the starter heads around for race two. The farm Fritz Maiden. $1.70 Harry DeLad, $2.40 for Makarim. 1,100 metres here. And Makarim goes up into that outside stall, so they're ready to go. All set. Signal, and they're away. Highfalutin was a bit slow, so too Circus Prince. Makarim from the wide gate began full of running, along with Harry DeLad, and they're going to be the front pair, the two favourites. Handcrafted back running third, Finnish Girl in fourth.

they start to make their move off the back. So with 700 to go, Makara a couple away, then to Circus Prince, followed by Pacific Pixie and Highfalutin as they head down to the 400. So Makaram led and Harry DeLadd just shaken up a bit to stay in touch with the leader here. They get a couple clear from Finnish Girl, Handcrafted, Circus Prince, best of the others. Makaram really has Harry DeLadd struggling on the home turn. Makaram two in front of Harry DeLadd, Finnish Girl sticking on in third.

0: And Makarim won at three quarters to finish girl. Harry DeLatta head away third. About eight lengths away, fourth, Circus Prince in front of Pacific Pixie, handcrafted. And the last one in was Highfalutin. Makarim straight to the front from the outside gate and has led every step of the way thereafter. Number three, ridden by Neil Farley for Charlotte Parker. The backing was justified there somewhat for Finnish Girl, who's gone within a length of winning the race, runs in second. Number six, and Harry DeLadd, who was battling from a fair way out and has been tipped out of that second placing in the end. The odds on favourite runs third. So 3-6-1 is your top three. Circus Prince runs fourth, number 10. So 3-6-1-10. It's a length and a short neck.
1: Number three gets the win. That was at Horsham this afternoon. Makarim does the winning, and it was off the last start, eighth actually. Had really good fitness on its side and was coming back in grade, a light year race type, only having had the four starts to date. One placing posts a first victory for Connections. Does the three, Makarim, getting the job done in good vein. Whanganui Straight, last race of the afternoon. Lighting Space is the one that we're looking forward to seeing here to round out proceedings. 2.25 and threes in pre-start betting. Looks like a nice chance in the final race of the day. Elsewhere in that pre-start market, well, a number of others that are attracting some interest. Lighting Space, though, the main push for it, 270 to 215. Big Time Brutal, 450. 360 out to 450 for Pick the Gap. Bumper Bill, 550 in our market. All about Lighting Space in the next pip. You made a good case for it at the start of the day. Talk us through why you like this greyhound in the final race.

couple of starts on the track. That was her second look, and she had the fact that she actually took to it. Off the back of that, Em, she's had a freshen up. She had a trial on the 5th of May. She improved off of that to run second to I've Got Swagger, who didn't disgrace herself, almost won today in a 17.58. Yes, she was marginally away, but she's not a sprinter. She is a middle distance dog. You look at her form, she's won 5 over the middle distance from 13 starts. So all of her wins have been over further. As I said earlier, I think 313 metres really does suit those dogs with a lot of strength. They can pick up a greyhound, so I think she's got the beautiful opportunity to do just that. It's not an overly strong field, which is another reason I'm pushing towards her. If I had one concern, it would just be that she may have not been on this course itself for quite some time, and I'm hoping it's not like her debut run where she does get a little bit lost. But on raw ability, she should be winning this. And behind, I thought Big Time Brutal is a really nice same race multi-play. He was okay when finishing fourth last start. He was much better when he finished third and behind Millie's Choice. And saying that, the form out of Mystic Luna's race is really stacking up now. I mean, she's gone on to win today. Sister Shadow, who was third in that race, well, she almost won the previous race, and Brutal wasn't far away from her at all. So he sets up nicely in this at $6, particularly for the place. Bumper Bill's the other dog. He can be hard to catch. He was very good when winning 3 starts ago in Class 1 company, beating Cloud Booming. Cloud Booming has gone on to run a couple of minor placings again since then. Off the back, he finished a good third to All Over Rover after missing the kick a touch, as he can do, and that's generally what he does. And we saw that on Friday night when he finished down the track to pick the gap, and he got a bumper after it too, being drawn out wide in box number 7. When he picks the jump, he's just so good. I mean, he's got the ability. He just gives them head starts all the time, and that's the concern. However, if you're backing into him, I mean, at 440, maybe you take the chance with him during the inside today and hope that he is going to pick the jump. Those are the 3 that have the real form on the track, and that's the way I've played this race. Cadrona, I actually really like as just a greyhound, and I thought he was okay when finishing third to Forever a Fairy there on the 12th of May in behind I'm Fragile. And next up, he was okay. He did get a bump off the top of the corner there when trying to swing in, but he's better than that, and he hasn't really fired here. That one occasion when I did look at him when he ran third, though, it was in a really strong field, so I'm giving him another chance here down the straight track. He doesn't race here often. He's had the one minor placing. I thought he'd pop him in that way to finish fourth. Now, Gold Star Minty's had 8 starts here, and she's yet to place in the money, and the same can be said for Pick the Gap, although Pick the Gap's only had the 2 starts, and I must say, I think in her last month or so is when she's really started to pick back up. So whether or not it's just this track, we'll find out, because she was good behind All Over Rover, where she was luckless, and then she's backed it up, bounced back beautifully to beat CrossFit Queen in a 30.51, and she won prior to that in a 30.55. She's at 9.

0: talker. 3, 4, 6, and 5, the numbers you needed. 17:59, the winner's time. 6:70, 11:63, and that run home of 5:96. Great contest, though, with Pick the Gap sticking in with him right throughout the race. Just could not get him. But she's one to follow. She has certainly flipped that straight track form around. Here's the head on. He was away well. You could see Lighting Space, not quick into stride. Then she's wanted to dive to the inside. Just was okay off the back of that, however, when you've got Brutal there really running nicely. Getting past to both Light and Space was Pick the Gap, and those have been the two to fight out the finish. And that does wrap up all of our action today, Emily, out of the straight track. It's been a great day's chasing, as always. That'll be my lot for the afternoon. I'll catch you back on Thursday, where we look forward to Cambridge Greyhounds.
1: Thanks, Pip. It's been a pleasure to have worked with you across the afternoon. Great calling throughout the 12 race program, and as you said, a great battle in the final race of the day. Run and one as we wrap up the Hattrick meeting, the Whanganui Straight. We have things done and dusted with the three taking out that last race of the afternoon. That was Big Time Brutal and a good battle as we take in the replay with the three on top. Big Time Brutal doing the work when needed, and gets itself to winning the last race of the afternoon. That's a wrap on all the action coming in from the Whanganui Straight this afternoon. We press on to the galloping action coming in from across the Tasman. We're back at Barcladine for race number 2. And as you can see, Boom Boom Ray is the favourite, but Hot Runner is Potestas. 5s to 3:50 here in the next. Let's get you on course.
2: So the load up.

by Hamlin, Curry Legend, Freddie Eddie, Boom Boom Ray. And in front is Valiant Joan, Eminem Boom peels off its back and comes on. Step to Success is there. Potestis right up the fence. Valiant Joan, your leader. Eminem Boom, Potestis on the far side. It's still Valiant Joan, Eminem Boom, and Potestis on the fence. Potestis might have railed through Big Bet's land. Potestis beats Valiant Joan, Eminem Boom, Freddie Eddie from the clouds. And then we had Curry Legend in behind him. Boom

0: Mark. We'll just clarify those markets for you. Rebecca Rainbow, dollar still got Go Mini, 8s to 6.50, so a little bit of a move for it. 5.50 out to 7s for our ultimate Heidi in our next. Race number three, with a minute and a half until Albion Park, race three. On the back of this, Newcastle before Horsham, Barclaydine once again. They're the next couple of races coming your way. So as we look towards the build-up of Albion Park, we'll take an early look at the market for Newcastle, race number four, 1,300-metre contest. Hidden Star, the favourite at 3.10. We can take in their build-up in the parade ring, and then we'll get to off to Albion Park when they get closer to a jump.
1: Over the 1,300 metres. Let's have a look at them. Ben, we start off with Sir Phil. Here is number three, a $12 chance for Brad Widdup and Tyler Schiller.
2: They've been nice and patient with him. He's a four-year-old, not far off turning five, making his debut by Prazier. He's had the two trials to get ready for this. I thought he showed good improvement from the first trial into the second. Brad Widdup's got his team ticking along pretty well. He's not the worst chance here.
1: Down to Extra Special, their number five, and Nassim Dilmi and Reece Jones.
2: Initially, the barrier looked to be a bit of an issue, but there's a number of scratchings here, which means that it's not as bad as it initially looked. Was beaten six lengths here in the most recent trial. The first trial back on the 13th of April had a bit of merit. I'd just be looking for her over a little bit further.
1: On to Poshy's Girl we go, number seven, who is a $9.50 chance at a second start, the Chris Lees and Dylan Gibbons.
2: She's had the one start. That was at Coffs Harbour on the 24th of April over the 1,200 metres. Importantly, it was on a heavy track. And look, she was only beaten 2.5 lengths there. It's a bit of a step up in grade here today, and the barrier is not absolutely ideal, but at least we've seen her on a heavy track.
1: On to Resch's Milk we go, number eight, first starter right in the market for Chris Lees and Karen McAvoy.
2: This filly's had the three trials to get ready. The first trial was at Gosford, finished seventh, then was good in a Wyong trial behind a smart-looking type in Cool Zusein. The third trial was beaten a length and a half here on the Beaumont track. Gets the good draw, gets Karen McAvoy aboard, a bit to like.
1: On to G'day Osprey, number nine, Blake Ryan, Chad Lever.
2: We heard from Blake earlier prior to the first about this gelding, just indicating that he might be looking for further. He's had the four starts, he's yet to figure in the placings. He does get the benefit of barrier one today, but probably looking for a little bit further.
1: Number 10 is Hidden Star at $3.20. It's been very solid. Mark Minervini combining with Molly Fitzgerald.
2: Yeah, initially the barrier was absolute kryptonite, but again, with all the scratchings, it doesn't end up being that bad. She's had the three starts. She's been in the placings a couple of times, including last start there at Wyong behind Gamp, where she was only beaten half a length. Kilo and a half off for Molly Fitzgerald helped as well.
1: Number 11 is Sacred Well, first starter. Chris Lees, Tom Sherry.
2: Yeah, has had a few trials to get ready for this. The most recent of them was beaten three lengths behind Halcyon Bell. That was on the Beaumont track. Gets Tom Sherry aboard. I think whatever he does today, he'll improve on, but I'm expecting him to run well.
3: Old fillies, we're just about set. There's the light. They're off and pacing. Shake came away in a full stretch break. Fast away, Major Kiara. Wannabe Wicked is going to take on Major Kiara. Deeper out is Go Mini. Rebecca Rainbow gets away nicely. Kiss Me Like This settling just behind them. And then our ultimate Heidi. Deep going into the first turn. Long awaited, Vera Aguilera. And with that gate break, losing all chances, Shake. 3.5 the lead time. And it's Go Mini who's able to race across and lead the way. Go Mini by 5 metres. Wannabe Wicked in the trail. Second. Race favourite, Rebecca Rainbow third at this point. One off the inside. Kiss Me Like This catches that cover. Major Kiara's down on the inside. Our ultimate Heidi, long awaited. She's a long way back. A margin to Vera Aguilera and tailed right out is Shake. First quarter, 27.1. 900 metres left to go. Heat one of the QBred Breeders Classic two-year-old fillies, and it's Go Mini out in front. Go Mini, a loose leader, showing the way by 7 metres. Wannabe Wicked second. Rebecca Rainbow starting to rev up on the outside. She's moving closer. Major Kiara fourth working one off the inside. Kiss Me Like This. Long awaited. Our ultimate Heidi's under pressure. A break back to Vera Aguilera. Tailed out is Shake. Second quarter, 29.1. Go Mini at the 500 metre marker. Leads 5 metres. Rebecca Rainbow is right on the back of the leader. Major Kiara is now third. Kiss Me Like This fourth. Deeper out is long awaited. Third quarter, 29.1. Go Mini leads the way. McMullen just biding time. Now he points to the outside with Rebecca Rainbow, and she's starting to loom. Big danger. We break away from Major Kiara, who's third. Kiss Me Like This, then long awaited. Into the home straight. Rebecca Rainbow races alongside of Go Mini. Opens up now, and the favourite is drawing off for an easy one. Rebecca Rainbow.

0: Rainbow, straight down to the line she goes, and she wins by a big margin. Rebecca Rainbow, Go Mini, long awaited up for third. Nice debut. Fourth over the line, Kiss Me Like This, then Major Kiara, Our Ultimate Heidi, Wannabe Wicked, Vera Aguilera, Shake. Final split, 29.2 the time, 154.4 for racingandsports.com.
1: Rebecca Rainbow at $1.10 and $1 lives up to expectations for punters. The five short-priced favourite, Rebecca Rainbow, winning, beating home Go Mini, Long Awaited and Kiss Me Like This, pretty much finishing as the market predicted for those first two across the line. Anyway, with some nice place money for your third, the number seven, Long Awaited. Newcastle race four, 4 minutes to go. Let's move you on course with the Sky Thoroughbred Central team.
2: We improved. On each occasion, she's gone to the trials, and now Chris has elected to take the wraps off and give her a race day experience. So she wasn't beaten far in that 1,000-metre trial, a third of them here on the 4th of May. And I think from that draw, she gets a chance. For second, I've put in the 14, Populism, who I think will show big improvement here today. I think goes around over the odds now. What is it at? About $20 on the NOP. Was a $4.40 chance last time out on the Illawarra Grange track, and look, didn't really set the world on fire, but I like the fact that draws a little bit wider today, you get a chance to get to that centre part of the track and run well. The 10, Hidden Star, initially drew barrier 19 of 19, which, you know, looked absolutely horrible, and then you get all the scratchings and it ends up being 11 of 11, so it's not as bad as what it potentially could have been, and there's been good support for it, and when the money comes from a Mark Minervini runner, you know that they're ready to run well. And I've put the 3 in for 4th, which is Sir Phil, the debutant. I thought the trials had been okay, showed good improvement from the first trial into the second. Tyler Schiller to ride. I think whatever he does today, he'll improve on. They've been nice and patient with him along the journey, but you know, he can certainly run well in a race like this. 8, 14, 10 and 3.
3: Okay, so importantly, this kicks off the first leg of the quaddie. I think we're 192 combinations from memory. Was it 3x4x4x4?
2: It was indeed. So this leg here, I've gone 8, 14 and 10. So the two favourites, and then just thrown Populism in there at that around that 20-1 quote. The second leg, 12, 6, 8 and 18, which is Rach, Rosarin, Cantor, Maquisa and Sister Day. The third leg, 1, 12, 9 and 3, which is General Soho, Tanglewood Jimmy, Stella Ronda, Deepwood Artist. And the last, 4, 6, 10 and 8, 4, 10, 6 and 8, Chatterley, Attractiveness, Cozy Corner, Twisted Queen. $192 for 100%.
3: Just looking down the board. So Sir Phil, the first starter, the Grey O'Brown, son of Poissy, a four-year-old having his first day at the races. He's $12 into 10. Poshy's Girl has been hovering around that $9, $10 quote. Rush's Milk, $3.20 to $3.60. G'day Osprey, 31 into 21. Like Ryan saying earlier, the wet track will be to his liking. Hidden Star, 3.30, been solid. Sacred Well, the first starter, is at $8. That's unchanged from this morning. And then a couple down the bottom, so another Mission 18 into 15. And the bottom one, 15 into $13 for Seven Wonders. Just easing back out to $14, 1300 the trip of race number four. So there's Resch's Milk over there behind the gates.
2: Yeah, when this market first went up with Tab, Hidden Star went up $10. Now, I was just doing a quick calculation in my mind of the deductions. I think it's 24, 25, so 31 cents in deductions with the scratchings that we've had. But $10 when the market first opened, you obviously take those deductions out, and you're currently sitting around that 320, 330 mark. So there has been some good solid support for Hidden Star with Molly Fitzgerald in the saddle.
3: Rider of Sacred Wells just out of the saddle at the moment. Poshy's Girl over there behind the start. She's had the one start. She ran second over 1,200 metres at Coffs on a heavy eight. She goes up to the 1,300 today. That daughter of Piero, she was up on the speed and only beaten 2.5 lengths on debut. Dylan Gibbons riding for Chris today, one of three runners for the stable.
2: Yep, and obviously, as the name would suggest, out of the mare Princess Posh, who Chris trained for the Australian Bloodstock crew and had a lot of success with.
3: They did. I think she was the mare that they sold shares to at one of the Beaufort clubs, and she went on to become a multiple group winner.
2: Yeah, she was
3: during her career.
2: She was a good mare.
3: In they come. There's another mission with the rider just standing to the structure. I have it there behind the gates and the others to follow her in. Late mail numbers 8, 14, 10 and 3. Here's race 4 with Phil.
4: He's trained runners in this. Hidden Star still out back. Q8 and Sir Phil likewise. Now Q8 comes in. So Sir Phil and Hidden Star, the last two. And they go up now. Red lights on. Set to jump. G'day Osbred, the inside gate. Couple making a lunge out wide. Populism, one of them. And they're away. Midfield away, Populism. G'day Osbred was away nicely. Looking to hold a forward position. Going forward is Q8 and Poshy's Girl working over. Resha's Milk not that far away. Followed by Another Mission, Hidden Star. Maybe a little bit deep at that point. Seven Wonders next. Populism now gets back to about fourth last. Two away is Extra Special. Sir Phil the inside. And Sacred Well goes back to the tail. 850 metres out. Q8 is the leader. Poshy's Girl sits second. And Resha's Milk, run of the race, third back on the inside. It's being covered up by Another Mission. Two lengths away then came... As they run down the side of the track was Hidden Star. It's covering up G'day Osbred. And then Populism in the red. Seven Wonders underneath it. Extra Special third last. Sir Phil second last. And Sacred Well is last. Coming to the bend. Q8 is the leader. Second Poshy's Girl about to get on terms with it now. Resha's Milk tracks up behind those. Followed by Another Mission. Hidden Star starting to work into it nicely. And further back then came a G'day Osbred. In the home straight. Hidden Star at the 150 went to the lead. Over Poshy's Girl. Then came Another Mission. But halfway down the running, it is Hidden Star going for home. Got away from Poshy's Girl. And Hidden Star takes it out over Poshy's Girl. Photo third, probably Another Mission just ahead of Extra Special. Then Q8, G'day Osbred, Resha's Milk. Seven Wonders, further back Sacred Well, Populism, and Sir Phil last in.
1: Nice win by Hidden Star under the guidance of Molly Fitzgerald. Gets home and scores. Really gets away nicely in the closing stages. Poshy's Girl was coming, but just late in the piece, Hidden Star's been able to find a good kick with the ears pricked on the line. Nice, comfortable win at Newcastle. Midweek success. Tuesday victory for Hidden Star. 10 from 7, those first two numbers over the line. Race number 3 from Horsham comes next, under that 2-minute mark until the third of the afternoon. And as you can see, Oyster Lane is the current favourite at $1.60. Kieran Maher, Declan Bates combining $1.60 and $1.90 in pre-start betting does come into this as the best backed, clearly. However, a little bit of a push around Star of Ravenna, $3.90 and $9.80 also under consideration. So Oyster Lane and Star of Ravenna, the key chances in our next as we get you to racing.com.
5: But you come from the Gold Coast, you're close.
6: Yeah, like NRL is my first sport, and but being down here, you sort of become a little bit more in tune with the AFL, obviously.
5: Yeah, when you come down here, you can't talk too much rugby league. I'm the only one that speaks rugby league because I just can't change.
6: It's changing a little bit for the better, yeah. But still a long way to go.
5: Absolutely. Okay, final word as these runners get down to the gates. What's the go, Dave?
7: Well, it just looks like the wet track and luck in running should be the couple of things.
5: So you wouldn't take the price this horse at the moment? It's not your cup of tea, even though if he doesn't win, I don't know what they do.
7: Nah.
5: He'll win a race.
7: Look what we've seen the first two races. You know, we've got a $2 favourite, a horse that was $1.40 out to $1.60, and they haven't handled the wet tracks. Now, this horse has handled a soft 6 track. But that was in town. It's different to a recently aerated Horsham track where they've had 27 mils.
5: Which is a very good point to make. But the first two horses, the first horse is legless. Second horse will win a maiden, but no good.
7: Yeah. I don't think that handled the wet track, the second horse either. It was sort of plugging away.
5: Mm. Yeah, he was ordinary. What are you laughing about, Trent?
6: I just love it. Forthright assessment is beautiful.
5: You've got to give us, you can't dream. It's like with me with my dogs. You can't dream, okay? If you dream, you end up broke.
8: Fair enough. What's going on here?
6: Uh-oh.
5: Stand by.
7: The favourite, Oyster Lane.
5: Yeah, just resaddling. He's doing a Craig Williams. Old Craig, I used to love resaddling. He'd get down to the barrier, he resaddled the clerk of the course there one day. Okay, they're down behind the gates. We might go to Critters for more.
8: Yes, nothing too dramatic to see here, Terry. Just Oyster Lane being resettled here for Declan Bates, who's just overseeing things and giving the Barrier boys a couple of pointers. But the horse is standing nice and contently there. He seemed to go around to the gates comfortably enough, but perhaps that the horse was getting a bit of cardio work heading around to the start, Declan's noticed that...

0: huge there. Melbeck's having an adjustment to the saddle as well. Contrasting prices between the two. Oyster Lane's the $1.65 favourite, and Melbeck is around 200-1. Anyway, it doesn't look like anything too fancy going on with Melbeck. They're just tidying things up there, and what's occurred with Oyster Lane has completed. So these runners are about to load after Oyster Lane was resettled there, and there was also an adjustment with Melbeck. So Oyster Lane's the clear favourite. He's been competent enough on soft ground. Hasn't seen heavy before, but he's the $1.65 favourite for the race. Star of Ravenna, solid $4. Silver Maid, $6. And then you're out to Spike Almighty at 13. They're the top four in the market. Wallace and Gromit, a first starter, has the inside gate. Named presumably for the animated film series. He's a homebred, had a couple of jump outs. Starts his career here drawing barrier one, but he goes around at 100-1. Spike Almighty's got a middle gate and moved in. So the three runs for Shani Julian. Blinkers go on first time for him today too. Mr. Pendable about to load. We've got a blue-coloured cap there for Shaylee Ingalls. Silver Maid's moved up into barrier two. Magic Machine coming along into three. Lady of Steel, who's a very experienced campaigner. This is start number 62 for her. Melbeck goes in. So Show No Doubt and Atlantic Lace look to be the last two over there at the 1400 start point for the third race of the day. Star of Ravenna is also out of line, so three more to come along. The Celebration's Horsham Maiden. Starter heads around and turns the light on. Show No Doubt is in. Star of Ravenna loads and Atlantic Lace to the outside. Oyster Lane, the hot favourite here. And they're set to go. 1,400. Already. Signal. And they're away. Wallace and Gromit slow out off the inside. Star of Ravenna bounced out well. And immediately drew about a length in front of Show No Doubt. Silver Maid. Oyster Lane gets up into a prominent spot. Then Spike Almighty. Magic Machine. Atlantic Lace. Mr. Pendable. Melbeck. Lady of Steel back second last, and Wallace and Gromit is the last one. So 1,000 to go. Star of Ravenna had a length and a half to spare over the odds-on favourite Oyster Lane, who worked across to sit second. Silver Maid in third. So the three favourites in the race, 1, 2, 3, as they make that turn with just on 800 to go. Fourth, Show No Doubt, and then Magic Machine, Spike Almighty. Behind them to Atlantic Lace. Then Lady of Steel, Mr. Pendable, Melbeck, and the last one, but taken to the outside, is Wallace and Gromit. So down the side. And Star of Ravenna, three quarters to Oyster Lane, who still appears to be going comfortably enough. Silver Maid in third, followed Show No Doubt. Spike Almighty gets to the outside and runs on. Then Atlantic Lace, followed by Lady of Steel, and best of the rest is Magic Machine. Around the turn, Star of Ravenna now challenged by Oyster Lane. A length on Spike Almighty, Silver Maid poking through along the inside, and then Show No Doubt. Oyster Lane took a narrow lead, 200 to go, but still has some work to do. Spike Almighty's raised an effort, Star of Ravenna, and then Show No Doubt. It's Oyster Lane in front. Spike Almighty's making a good race of it. Spike Almighty claimed the favourite, and Spike Almighty won it from Oyster Lane and Magic Machine, with Show No Doubt in fourth. Then Star of Ravenna, followed Mr. Pendable, Lady of Steel, and Silver Maid, followed Wallace and Gromit, Atlantic Laced, and last in was Melbeck.
1: It's been a good weekend for the Rawlers, of course. We saw success for Rothfire and Brad Rawler doing the Ryan and Campbell Rawler aboard here, aboard Spike Almighty, who get up to score. Had that race day fitness on its side, good early speed, blinkers were on. There's plenty to like about Spike Almighty, who gets win number one at start number seven and had placed twice prior to today. Well-deserved maiden victory as we progress on to Menangle. Race number three, just getting close to a minute out from a start.

0: 4.20 and 3.70 are also chances here in the next, and 7.50, another of the key chances in the third. They're going to be scoring up shortly. Race number three from Menangle. We'll get you on track and find out more from our caller.
1: Yeah, I think we're in for a little bit of precipitation, Andrew. It is has got very dark and dull to the south of us, and normally you can see the mountains to the back of us there, or to the south of us, but they've been wiped out by the heavy cloud. Real interesting run of this, Dutton. First starter for David Thorne. David produced some really good horses here on Saturday night, Cynical and Senses, and he's got this debutant, a son of Sweet Lou, having its first start. It's been to the trials here, trained locally, and I've got no doubt it'll be well educated. Thorny, a very patient trainer, and interesting to see how this horse goes. Dutton, it's 260, 380 for High Keep Me Posted. It's in the market today, 390, then 550. About he's a list of 550 for Will's Way, and they're moving up. So they're getting set. This is race number three, the Cordina Food Co. And coming up, Dutton on racetrack debut. There's a brown colt. Coming up with it is High Keep Me Posted. Getting set. TriStar for Chris. Mickey Be Nimble. Tommy's Luck. So they're coming up. Dutton with the orange breastplate on the inside as your race favourite. They're set to go. Racing. Got off the arm okay, Dutton, but showing good speed. Middle of the line, he's a A-lister. And he's a A-lister's going to go to the lead. Will's Way comes up strongly on the outside. And that's going to plant Dutton three pegs in the early part. Behind them then on the outside is Tommy's Luck as they leave the straight. Further back then, up on the outside next of all, as they leave the straight is High Keep Me Posted. And back on the inside next was Mickey Be Nimble, TriStar for Chris. About 4 metres to Classic Major. Well back in the runners, Better Be Lucky. And Mad as Always is at the tail of the field. They run into the back straight. 26-5 first quarter. And the leader is Will's Way. The margin's about 5 metres. Second posse, he's a A-lister. And up on the outside facing the breeze is Tommy's Luck with Dutton. Three pegs fourth. Next on the outside is High Keep Me Posted. And they were followed by Mickey Be Nimble. The next one is TriStar for Chris, who's racing on the outside there of Classic Major. And the last pair are Better Be Lucky, and with it as Mad as Always. 29-4 and a 55-9 half. They work off the back straight now. They're in the direction of the 600 metres and under a bit of a drive here. It's Will's Way in front, in second spot, trying to get out after it as he's a A-lister. Tommy's Luck. Dutton is in a zip fast in the pocket, the debutant and favourite. It needs a run, and High Keep Me Posted's about to peel to the outside over TriStar for Chris. The leader is Will's Way. Straightens in front of Tommy's Luck to the outside. High Keep Me Posted. Back towards the inside next of all is he's a A-lister, and he's looking for a run on. Dutton trying to get between runners. Big finish coming up. High Keep Me Posted. Will's Way. Tommy's Luck, and letting down is Dutton. Dutton's out after them. Quickly moves up on the outside. Dutton, the debutant. Oh, he might be smart, all right. He goes home to beat the fast-finishing TriStar for Chris. Third's a camera. You've got Will's Way, High Keep Me Posted, Mad as Always. Tommy's Luck in that bunch. He's a A-lister. Mickey Be Nimble. And then came Classic Major. And with it was Better Be Lucky. He was desperately trying to get the horse in a clear air. And he let down with a great flurry. Might be a nice type. The debutant scoring, beating the older horses there in the third.
0: One from three, Dutton gets the job done, 210 and 160, did start as our favourite and delivers at Menangle in third of the afternoon. One from three over the 1,609 metres. That's a wrap on your Tuesday action. I say good evening and hand you over to the Sky team as we work through the rest of the Australian action coming your way later tonight.
2: Very good. And then she's probably been a touch disappointing at Longreach and Quilpie of late, but better suited coming back to Bark Holden. She's won a couple here on the track, and she doesn't mind a little bit of sting out of the track as well. Three's Bondurant from the Patrick O'Toole stable of Bark Holden. Michael Hegney to ride gate six, 58 kilos. Winkers first time, tail chain the first time. Has had the one run back, didn't fire.

at Flinton, so I'll just have a watch today. Four is Northumbria from the Tony Schofield Stable at Barkwell, the Matty Mankello to ride. Gate eight takes 1.5 off down to 55.5 kilos. And of Exceed and Excel just struggled first up at Rockhampton in a tough race, but went out with very good form last preparation, so does look hard to beat here second up. Five is Ocean Emperor from the Ray Herman Stable at Winton. Todd Banks to ride. Gate three, 56.5 kilos. Look, he's been disappointing, you'd have to say, last couple of runs particularly. I thought his first up run was okay here over 1300 at Barkhold, and I like him on the turf today. I like him with a bit of sting out of the track, and I just think he's capable of causing a bit of an upset here. He's a handy horse when he's on song, and don't be surprised if he's with them today. Six is Hayington Station from the David Rebold Stable at Blackhall. Warwick Satterley to ride. Gate 4, 56 kilos. A 9-year-old by Star Witness. He's struggling last few runs, but he's had excuses as well. He may improve back to Barkhold on the grass today. Seven is Tokyo Sins from the Rodney Little Stable at Ilfracombe. Minnette Kennedy to ride. Gate 9, 56 kilos. A mare that's had the one run back. She was wide throughout at Blackhall, so we didn't get much of a guide. She could be an improver here. Eight is Moorabinda Mick from the David

needs to show us a little bit more here again today as well. And the nine to round them out is Flying Rupert from the David Rebold stable at Blackall. Nicky Olzar to ride gate one, 56 kilos, son of Winning Rupert. He's had the one run back at Blackall, began awkwardly, lost ground. Another one we didn't get much of a guide of. Hasn't been here before, but back to the turf today might be an advantage. That's a look at them from the mounting yard, race rear Bark Alden.

0: He's drawn well for Todd Banks. I think he'll go forward. I didn't see abundant speed in this race, so I think it's going to suit him. He's been 51 into 34. I know he looks wild, but if he turned up, he could really give this a shake. 5 Ocean Emperor on top. I'm terribly frightened of the 2 Magical Slipper. That's the one they've got to beat, the mare. She gets him with the 58 kilos with the claim, and Back to Bar Calden will be key for her. She's got a good record here, and she'll race close enough to the speed as well. The 4 Northumberland, thought was a touch under the odds earlier. It didn't have a lot of luck first up. Has ability. They were very good wins at Mackay, 3 and 2 starts back. So I would keep him very safe here for sure. And the 1, So Pat, rock solid in form, rock solid in the betting, and in the mix as well. 5, 2, 4, and 1 are my numbers for the first leg of the quaddie at Bar Calden. The favourite is the 4 Northumbria, but has been easy. 195 out to 260. 2 Magical Slippers been 420 to 310. 1 So Pat just getting out now to 440 from $4. A 9 Flying Rupert's been 13 to 10. 7 Tokyo Sins, $14 just in a wind to 13. 6 Hangton Station, the old boy, $13 out to 15. 5 Ocean Emperor, there you go. $31 has been $61 this morning into 31. 3 Bonjurance, 34 to 41. 8 Murabinda Mix, 51 out to 61. So best back runner here would be the 2 Magical Slipper, but hopefully I haven't led us too much astray with Ocean Emperor, but it's okay at that price. You don't have to have too much on, do you? But he's been 61 into $31. As they load up well, here's Andrew Watts for the 3rd at Bar Calden.
1: Or Murabinda Mick, Pink Hat, Raul Oliveira. Tokyo Sins comes in, Northumbria the favourite. Another one on the drift. Best back Magical Slipper. First leg of the Bar Calden Quadrilla. Racing, pretty good line away. Flying Rupert won the hop, and here's Supat driving across with Ocean Emperor, Murabinda Mick, and Bonjurand in the second half of the field. Tokyo Sins wide and going around a Magical Slipper. Then we have Hyington Station and Northumbria at the tail of the field, 9 lengths off the top. Flying Rupert travelling sweetly down the side, 2 lengths in front of Supat. Now Tokyo Sins gets into third. Bonjurand, Ocean Emperor, Magical Slipper with 6 to make up. Northumbria starts to move from the back. Murabinda Mick at Hyington Station will swing in last into the straight now. Flying Rupert collared by Supat. Tokyo Sins is still there. What's coming from the back? Magical Slipper's the widest runner. It's Supat hitting the front over Flying Rupert. Tokyo Sins and Magical Slipper. Supat still in front from Flying Rupert. Supat kicks away. 50 to go. It's all Supat. Supat wins over Magical Slipper at Johnson Quinella. Third photo. That's in between Flying Rupert and Tokyo Sins, Hyington Station. Never got warm, the favourite Northumbria. It's finished at the tail of the field. Bonjurand in front of it with Murabinda Mick and Ocean Emperor. Quinella to the Johnson, Supat. Mitch Goring riding for Billy Johnson. 1 beats 2 in a photo. 1 Supat, Mitch Goring, Billy Johnson. He's riding well at the moment, Mitch. Over Magical Slipper, Tommy Orr, Billy Johnson. Photos there for third. It was Flying Rupert.
0: Oh, well, Billy's been in good form. 3 runs back. Sue Pat, did you thought Magical, you think Magical Slipper would run him down?
2: I thought she would if I didn't start at Corby the other day. Like, fair way over there, over 12-1, we had to freshen her up. But Sue Pat's always there doing his job, and the kid about it good. Mitch does a good job, heavyweight jockey.
0: Yeah, just kept going, and he's won 11 now, so he's no slouch, is he?
2: No, he's a good old horse, eh? He'll go around again next year.
0: And the mare, she was pretty handy in the Stampede last year, so that's maybe a path again.
2: Yeah, be on here next start.
0: Oh, there we go. Early tip, well done. There he is, Billy Johnson. Oh, he's a marvel. Of course, trainer of the Mighty Fabs Cowboy. How can we forget Fabs? He's living large down at Living Legends, I think. Fabs still, he's doing wonderful things for Western Queensland Racing down at Living Legends is Fab's Cowboy, but 1 Supat has got there. Supat. Let's go Supat. He's by Sabug. Two, Magical Slipper will run second. Tried hard, just couldn't peg back the margin. Now, I missed third. It was between the 7 and the 9. Tokyo Sins and Flying Rupert, the 9. I'm not sure.

that's been confirmed yet, but it is 1297. What would I do without you, Tony? 1297. Flying Rupert will run third, just ahead of the seven Tokyo Sins. Oh, Ocean Emperor, maybe he hasn't got it anymore. He was there, he was close enough, he was in the right spot, but the old legs, they're just... ain't what they used to be, are they? He's failed the fire. I tell you what, the favourite struggled too. Northumbria proved disappointing. So, been a rough old day for Team Schofield, but they'll bounce back, I'm sure. Supat takes out the third at Barcaldine. Well, we better head to Bill and Ben, Gavin Carmody and Benny Walker for race 5 at Newcastle.

0: unlike me, the only one within QE distance of it. 420 out to 550, back into five. Favourite really short here, Chris.
1: Yeah, no doubt about that, Andrew. She's a very good gate speed filly, so drawn ideally here in three, most expecting her to just race across and lead this field. Last start winner, that came back on April 28. She's had a recent tick over trial, and she was impressive in that trial as well. So they're taking no chances. Open $2 right now, trading at $1.18. Shine Like Me sits on the second line. Easy as a result of that really strong support for Harper Delight. Five out from 420, Shine Like Me. And then we're out to much longer odds. Tactique, who lands the ace draw here. She sits on the third line of betting at $18. So the previous, that was heat one, that was dominated by the favourite, Rebecca Rainbow. She scored by a widening margin, 154.3 for the daughter of Captain Crunch. Harper Delight, she's chasing her second win today. She's had the three starts for a win, a second, and she was fourth in between those two starts. She's a clear choice here and expected to score. She's by McWicked out of the Better's Delight mare, Harpagus. So there's the starting signal. This race wraps up the early tab quaddy. To be alive, you need the combination of 4, 12 and 5. Move It Lou, Coda Demoda, and Rebecca Rainbow. So Move It Lou was deep into the red. Coda Demoda at good odds in the previous. That was the long odds on favourite, Rebecca Rainbow. Coming up now, this is race four. Thanks, Nick. The gate is now rolling. Heat two of the Breeders' Classic for the two-year-old fillies. And Harper Delight, number three, has easily been best backed. $1.15, Shine Like Me, $7.50.

0: Field of 10. Stand by for a start. There's the light. They're off and pacing. Tactique from the inside, fast away. Harper Delight, the favourite, is starting to push forward quickly. Landing third, Pretty Wicked. Jeweled Reason is down on the inside. Shine Like Me, Stratty Babe. Drifting back, Strawberries and Cream. Down on the inside, Gems Magic. Lasso is out towards the tail. Crunchy Tuna goes right back to the tail. The lead time, 3.6. And the favourite takes full control here. Harper Delight. Harper Delight out in front. The margin, 5 metres. Tactique is now in the trail, second. Jeweled Reason racing third, Pretty Wicked fourth, dropping down to the inside. Shine Like Me is now left parked out. Stratty Babe tracks up behind Shine Like Me. The inside was Gems Magic, Strawberries and Cream, Crunchy Tuna. Lasso sits last on the inside. First quarter, 28-1. To the turnout of the straight, they have 900 metres left to go, and Ant's the favourite. Harper Delight leading the way. Harper Delight leads out by 4 metres. Shine Like Me moves a little closer on the outside. Tactic third, leaders back. Stratty Babe, one of the first starters. She's fourth, 1 by 1. Jeweled Reason, fifth. Three back the inside. Strawberries and Cream, Pretty Wicked. Crunchy Tuna, second last the inside. Gems Magic. Lasso is last, but working one off the inside. Second quarter, easy. 32.4, and they're yet to sprint up here. 500 metres left to run. Held together the favourite, Harper Delight. Harper Delight leads out by a head. Shine Like Me going up to apply pressure now. Sitting third, Tactic. Stratty Babe is 1-1. Jeweled Reason fifth, and she can shake loose of that pocket spot. Giving ground, Strawberries and Cream, Pretty Wicked. Next, the inside, Gems Magic. Crunchy Tuna, Lasso. Third quarter was only 29.9. They really sprint up now. Less than 200 metres to run. Harper Delight, Shine Like Me. Harper Delight, Shine Like Me. Shine Like Me went crunch and goes on by. It's Shine Like Me beating Harper Delight. Stratty Babe, nice debut third. Tactic fourth, Jeweled Reason. A break back to Gems Magic, Pretty Wicked. Strawberries and Cream, Lasso, Crunchy Tuna. Final split, 26.5. The time, 156.8 for racingandsports.com. The favourite goes under. Shine Like Me. So the Turpin McMullen clan, they take both heats for the fillies.
1: Runner up in a good rating 62 on a heavy track at Warrnambool. I think that's what she's being priced off. Her runs this preparation suggests to me that she is a little bit vulnerable as favourite.
2: King Allah.
1: Last start at Ararat, got onto a soft track, just got too far back. Actually was race fastest last 200 metres, but sort of did no work to the 600 given that slow getaway. Prior to that, at Horsham, had every chance but performed quite well in a similar race to this. That was on top of the ground, though. There are some wet track queries.
2: Shazam.
1: Last start at Donald was slow away, $101 there. It was a deeper race behind a fit Freak of Nature who won that, but she was beaten 10 lengths. Prior to that, she got her toe into the ground at Kilmore and Werribee and was better than last up, but still not up to this.
2: And yes, Chicky here for Kieran Maher and Zach Moore. Lightly raced, has some upside.
1: It does. Start 5 today. Last start at Ballarat, sort of wouldn't have won the race, but

0: Something each way on Ripper. I loved the trial. The stablemate Bankura is a damn. Look, can win off its best. I thought Short Enough at $2.40. And Foxy Heart, one that resumes for a new stable off a couple of quiet trials.
1: Around 70% of the hold is on our favourite here in Symphonite, but she is getting out in this market. $2.40. The punters have had their fingers burnt so far. No favourites have saluted. Bankura is $4.80 from Foxy Heart, $6. King Isla really well back today, $7. And Ripper, you're getting a nice price for at $8.50. It's actually our second worst result in this race behind the favourite. You win some, you lose more. 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
2: Well, Paul Prusker's got a home game. He's got plenty of his runners going around. In fact, in this race, Libby's got three.
3: Three-pronged attack in the fourth event here at the local track. We'll go through number order. Let's start with Bankura. Did like the rain-affected soft seven in SA when previously winning. Do we come in with an air of confidence around a heavy track, especially as he knows it well?
4: Yeah, for sure. He's a horse that likes to get his tail into it. Good to have Will on him. He's quite a tricky horse, but he's well-placed today, and the moisture's a real plus for him.
3: What's his tricks?
4: Oh, he just can think a little bit, and he's a little bit slow away. So if he breaks good today, he's got the right man on him.
3: And what about Ripper? Down in grade, first up. And is this just a stepping stone to further on in time?
4: Yeah, just a race day trial, I suppose you'd put it. And probably doesn't fancy himself with the toe in. But anyway, he'll kick off today, have a nice blowout, and there'll be a race for him up at the Carnival Swan Hill, hopefully.
3: Same sort of story for Shamex, first up, last seen back in September.
4: Yeah, exactly. Yeah, she's probably a worry, you know. She's a horse that's got a little bit of turn of foot, quite a determined horse, and gets through the soft going, but I feel she'll feel the last 100.
3: And it's great to have Shaylee on board. I think social media lit up with lovely, lovely comments and supportive words about her when she previously got the win. Nice addition to your team to be able to give her that support.
4: Yeah, for sure. She's a smart little horseman, and it's good to have her working them out at home and bring her to the races. So she'll get momentum quick, hopefully.
3: Fingers crossed. Best of luck. Thanks for your time.
2: Okay, so down at the gate, final word here. Ben, as far as the market's concerned, you've pinpointed the two, the favourite and Dave's horse, Ripper, as being well tried.
1: Yeah, they're the two. King Isla, $6, and Bankura, $4.80, others that have been well supported. But this favourite is starting to edge out a little bit in the market. If you can wait as long as you can, you might get $2.50.
2: Here's Adam.
5: So his win at Werribee, he moved up. Foxy Heart, he's a $6 chance. So they're gradually getting them into the gates. King Ella has loaded. Blue-coloured cap here for Shaylee Ingalls on Shamex, who's about to load. And there's only one to move in by the looks of it, Shazam, who's got the outside gate. The fourth today is the Traction Ag Handicap, 1,400. All in, set to go. And they're away. Symphonite just a fraction slow out again today. At the moment, she's back second last. Sweet Sop driving through and disperses the birds early in the first 100 to assume the lead from King Ella. Ripper in third spot and then Shamex. Symphonite on the improve out wide. Yes, Chichi was next from Foxy Heart Bankura. And about two lengths away last is Shazam as they head past the 1,000. So Sweet Sop is now headed by Shamex, who's going to take over. Shamex rolled out a length and a half in front from Sweet Sop. And third is King Ella and Symphonite still on the improve out wide, but doing a lot of work through the first half of the race to get up there. Then Foxy Heart and yes, Chichi. Ripper, who's drifted back in the field. Bankura gets past at stablemate there. And the last one is Shazam. So with 600 to go. And it's Shamex in front. Symphonite's eventually worked up into second place. Foxy Heart creeping closer now. And then Sweet Sop, King Ella, Bankura out wider from Yes Chichi and Ripper. Last is Shazam as they head around the home turn. Shamex from Symphonite. Foxy Heart a length away. Bankura out deeper, still making some ground. King Ella and Sweet Sop headed the others into the straight. Symphonite's only battling now. In front is Shamex. Bankura looming as a bit of a danger to one of its stablemates. Bankura goes up to Shamex, late is Shazam. Bankura though ran to the lead, and Bankura defeats Shamex by a half length with Shazam running third, King Ella fourth, and then Symphonite followed by Foxy Heart and Ripper. Yes, Chichi behind them, and the last one was

0: Sweet Sop.
1: Soft track winner in the past and gets a cozy draw with Rory Hutchings aboard. Tricky race, 12-6-8-18.
2: Okay, so the first leg of the quaddie was taken out by the favourite, Hidden Star. Who put, pardon me, a bit of a margin on them late for Mark Minervini and also Molly Fitzgerald as they assemble over there behind the gates. Tista Day, the one down the bottom, has just tightened up a bit, carries those Hermitage colours, nearby Zoostar. She hasn't raced since the 13th of Feb. She got up to the 1550 when last in work. She starts this preparation over 1400 and she's had two trials in readiness for this. She has placed on heavy previously and as a winner on soft and placed a couple of times on soft in previous campaigns.
1: Yeah, it's funny when horses get into this grade of racing, isn't it? Because you've got, I've been trying, who's a winner of 8 from 34, does have to carry 61.5 after the claim for Kariah Keatings. Then you've got a horse like Jacob's Ladder, it's won 2 of 11, it's going to carry 61. So you've got a horse that's won 8 races, basically carrying the same weight as a horse that's won 2. Now, one's deeper into its career than the other one, and the other one probably has a bit more upside, you know, a bit of untapped potential in Jacob's Ladder. Rosa Encanta's won 1 race, 59 kilos. So from a weights and measures perspective, I've been trying, sitting there at that $16 quote, trimmed in from $18, probably not the worst each way prospect in a race like this. And when it's wide open like this, you do have to go searching for a bit of value.
2: Okay, you mentioned Jacob's Ladders carries Neville Begg's famous colours, and John Thompson saddles this one up. Four-year-old son of Written By.
1: What's the horse you think of?
2: Two. Immediately.
1: Yeah.
2: Or Silent Monopolize.
1: Yes.
2: Maybe the two.
1: Yeah.
2: Come immediately to mind.
1: Yeah, exactly right.
2: There have been so many others, though.
1: Yeah, All Silent, of course. Remember that, what was that race down the straight? It won. Came from absolutely nowhere.
2: From the clouds.
1: And Monopolised, they took to Hong Kong, didn't they? Many, many moons ago.
2: That indeed they did. There's Jacob's Ladder in those very famous colours going into line. So 5.50 the field. The market's not giving us any indicators as to which way punters are going, because all they've all done is drift.
1: Yeah, well, Rosa Encanta's out to 8.50 now on the NOP. Inception's been 21s into 16s, so a bit of support for it. McKees are 12s into 10s. Rach has been firm enough, 5 to 5.50. They're all sort of basically holding their spot or drifting to an extent, with the exception of I've Been Trying and also Inception.
2: Oh, Maxi's on the mark, Dalmatia.
1: Oh. Dalmatia.
2: Maxi. They were spread out like mother's washing the day it won. In they come for race number 5. Wasn't hanging like granny's tooth, I can assure you, Maxi.
1: I might not have been alive for Dalmatia.
2: Oh, neither was Maxi. He'd read it in the Miller's Guide. Here's race 5 as we go to Phil.
3: The last two by the looks of it. 1,400 metres is the journey here. Inception comes up. And the number one saddle cloth carried by I've Been Trying. Goes in now. Red lights turned on. Set to go. Attendance with one out wide. Away. And from the inside, Rosa Encanta was away well. Rach up there early. And Inception is working over from a wide-ish gate after the first couple of 100 metres. So Inception trapped a little bit wide. Turning Circle is keeping it out. Four wide. Rach is one off, and on the inside is Rosa Encanta. So very keenly contested lead here. Miss Capitale goes up next. It's a little bit wide at that point too, followed by Sister Day. And then Just Like Tilda, Ready and Lucky is on its outside. Jacob's Ladder was next, so it gets back in the second half of the field with Draymond, Marquisa, I've Been Trying, and Ocean Tsunami. Down the side, Inception the leader, Turning Circle, a half length away in second spot. They're two lengths in front of Rach, who's on the outside of Rosa Encanta, and Miss Capitale out wider in that clump. Followed by Sister Day trying to work off the inside, and then Ready and Lucky. Staying near the inner is Just Like Tilda. Jacob's Ladder coming to the outside, and further out was Marquisa. Ocean Tsunami, the widest runner in the home straight. Rach moved up with Turning Circle. Miss Capitale's been wide, but it's still giving. Rach leads as they run inside the 200. Got a length in front now of Miss Capitale. And then down the outside, Ready and Lucky, Ocean Tsunami. Rach is in front, though. Rach gets in. Rach takes it out. Reach over probably Ocean Tsunami, Ready and Lucky ahead of Sister Day in a close photo for the Miners. Followed next by Turning Circle, Miss Capitale, Maquisa, Just Like Tilda, Draymond well back with Jacob's Ladder, Inception second last, and Rosa Encanter pulling up a long, long last.
2: She'd been threatening to do that for a while. She delivers today in spades. Rach, deep into the preparation. And she's put them away there, got into a lovely spot. Zach Lloyd for Chris Waller. Were stretched across the track, and when he let her go, she put a margin on them, and she's raced away to win it and win it easily over Ocean Tsunami. A big run from last. Was last coming into the home straight. She's in for a good prep if that's the return. Effort Ready and Lucky will wind up in third spot, and fourth will go the way. We'll get that fourth number, 18. It will be Sister Day.
1: Yeah, perfect ride by Zach Lloyd. Had her in the 1-1, basically, and just needed to nudge Miss Capitale out of the way coming into the straight. And once he did that, she really let down well. And as we alluded to prior to the race, the one thing about her, even though her record, you know, she only won the one race prior to today, you knew she got through the conditions and you knew she was rock hard fit. So he had her in the perfect position to strike. She put them away. The second horse has done a fantastic job from back in the field. Scott Singleton's going to have a lot of luck with her. And Ready and Lucky just keeps getting back, running on, racing well. There'll be a race for it at some point, but geez, I'm glad the winner won.
2: Just having a look at the names and the ownership of B. Walker. I wonder. You lifted her over the line.
1: Only a little bit, but that doesn't need to be a lot.
2: The thrill doesn't make any, it makes no difference to the thrill level. It's at fever pitch, 1.25 by a head in 124.57, 35.32. The last 600 metres, Arrowfield bred mare by Written Tycoon out of Ashwazir mare in I Am Serious. And she goes on to win. Big Run Ocean Tsunami, the filly down from Scone. She's returned in fine fettle. Ready and Lucky will wind up in third spot. Another mare trained to Scone by Lou Mary, rider Keegan Latham, and 18 will wind up in fourth spot, and that was Assist Today as the winner comes back. Zach Lloyd with the winning double on the day, and I bet you're looking forward to catching up with him when he comes back to get a full assessment of her fairly dominant win. They were spread across the track then, but gee, she quickened nicely deep into the prep. Good work.
1: No, it was a good win. Gav, 12, 10, 11, 18, the numbers. Zach Lloyd just bringing Rach back to scale. She's paid $630.90. It was that kind of race that if you're able to find the winner, you were going to get a bit of value. The mare by Written Tycoon gets a second win on the board. Zach makes his way over. Mate, you're able to lob into a really nice spot there aboard her, and when you asked her for the effort, she got through the conditions well.
0: Yeah, she did. Obviously, she's only won one from 16, but she's had a couple hard luck stories, and it's probably not a representation of her ability, so good to get another win.
1: Had to get involved in a bit of a scrimmage at the top of the straight. You were travelling a bit better than that one, just needed to get it out of the way.
0: Yeah, I was in an ideal world. I was trying to just follow the two in front of me for a bit further because she's probably got a good 200 metre sprint in this horse, and I didn't really want to expose her at the top of the straight and be left a sitting duck. But once that was come, I sort of had to push the button just to establish my run, and that's why she sort of put a brake on. In the last 100, she was a bit tired. So, good effort from her.
1: Good ride, mate. Well done.
0: Thank you.
2: Here is Zach Lloyd. You'll have a poster of him on the wall tonight, I would suspect, after that. Well done, Benny. Part owning rates with a lot of other owners. And great to see him do that, or her do that, this mare today. Win with such dominance. 12, 10, 11 and 18 at the halfway point of the quaddie. Still with two to come. Race six here, due at 20-4.
4: Of rain here between races, Nick. It stopped right now, and they go to the start on a wet track race four.

trained locally, just Lucky Lodge just up the street. Between races 3 and 4, as we expected, and they've activated the lights here. It's got quite dull. You can see there the track in terms of the rain that we've had and where the horses are circling around. But, as we always say, this track is the best wet weather track in the land, and it can cop an absolute hammering, and its recuperative powers are quite incredible. Perfect Delight's the favourite. A horse I'm looking forward to looking going around here is the 9, A Gent of Good Intent. Now, we saw this horse as a 2-year-old put up a nice little record, 6 starts, 2 wins, 2 minors, having its first 3-year-old run, but trained by David Thorne, and we were waxing lyrical before the previous race where he produced Dutton to win first up as a 3-year-old. He's 3 and 4-year-olds that won last Saturday, Cynical and Senses. So he's building a nice little barn. And first up today, A Gent of Good Intent will go off double figure odds. I remember its debut performance, I think from memory, was at Goulburn, and it was pretty unlucky not to get a clear crack at them. And looks as though a horse that had some maturing to do, and it'll be interesting to see whether that maturity has come having had 7 months or 6 months off the scene. They're getting set. This is race 4, Woodland Stud Pace. Jacqueline Rose, the eye in the sky, comes forward as they get ready. Coming up, Avenger Pellegroso, Cyclone Jenny. It's been in the market. Second pick behind this hot favourite, Perfect Delight, who draws the outer. So they're set to run. The Woodland Stud, and there's the light there racing and beginning brilliantly out wide. Ebony Coralta, it's begun like it was fired out of a cannon, and it's going to go straight to the lead. There's a line of 4 up for second as they leave the straight very deep. The favourite, Perfect Delight, between runners Avenger, Cyclone Jenny, and against the pegs is Jacqueline Rose, and a real shuffle up out of the straight. They were followed further back in the field, then the Eye in the Sky as the favourite comes up to go to the lead. They were followed then by Sebo, who's racing on the inside. Getting back in the field now is DJ Rock, with it as Pellegroso, and A Gent of Good Intent as last. Well, there was a bit of speed early, 26.9, and the favourite takes over into the back straight, Perfect Delight, 4 metres in front of Ebony Coralta. They're 6 metres in front then of Jacqueline Rose, third, and up on the outside is Avenger. Against the pegs, the Eye in the Sky, and they were followed by Cyclone Jenny. It's 1 out and 1 back, and behind it in turn is Pellegroso. It's tagged by A Gent of Good Intent with Sebo inside them, and DJ Rock is last, 29.3 that next quarter. The half goes by in 57.2, and coming on.

0: It was 29, and these two sneak away up front. First into the mini Corralda, goes back inside as it just wants to wobble up the track a bit here. Perfect Delight. They were followed further back then, storming down the outside. A Gent of Good Intent, Jacqueline Rose still there, but these two come away to fight it out with Ebony Corralda up on the inside of the wayward Perfect Delight. Ebony Corralda, oh, diving again on the outside as Perfect Delight. Maybe Ebony Corralda, it's a photo finish. Got caught out in one of these close ones the other night. I think maybe the one on the inside, Ebony Corralda over Perfect Delight, and A Gent of Good Intent was humming home into third. They were followed behind them then by Jacqueline Rose for fourth. The Eye in the Sky behind those then, Sebo together with Avenger and Cyclone Jenny. And the last couple in, they included DJ Rock towards the back of the field, and it was one of the last in with Pellegrosso. It's a photo finish. Ebony Corralda looks like it'll get it. It will. Eight's got it. Yeah, Eight's going to get it by about, I don't know.
1: Flop Turn River from the Jeffrey Rafter Stable at Barcaldine. Todd Banks to ride gate 758 kilos. The son of Better Than Ready, who's had four runs back. Up on speed last start here at Barcaldine over the mile. Just over raced early mid stages, so back in trip today may suit better. And the 10 to round the mount is GG Fee from the Ray Williams Stable at Emerald. Chris McIver to ride, gate 3, 57 kilos. She's had the five runs back, yet to show us much at all, but there's been slow, steady improvement. That's a look at them from the mounting yard, race 4 at Barcaldine. We got equal favourites here for the fourth. The two call out and the eight run free to run, each of two at $4. Now, call out and run free to run have been $3.50 out to $4. So what are they backing? Seven Final Missions mean $4.20 to $4.40. Six Blue Romans are moving from $7 to $5. The four O'Reilly's $7 to $7.50. Some nibbles about the five Gunboats, $17. Did get into 13 back to 14, and the nine Flop Turn River steady at $14. So a little bit of money, you'd say, Blue Roman from the Bevan Johnson stable. The six has the one that's been spectre touch in betting for this race. Four at Barcaldine, it's a benchmark 55 over 1,300 metres. 8, 2, 9, and 4 for me. I'm with the eight run free to run. I just think she did enough over in central Queensland at some stronger tab races at Rocky. Behind Bold Hussar, five back over 1,400, a really good effort there. So three runs back, just building nicely, I thought, for something like this. I like the engagement of Paulie Hamblin. What did we shop about? $19 for him in the Jockey Challenge today. So if he can get this home, he's a bit of a hope. Don't worry about that. Run free to run. I've got her on top to beat the two. Call out now, a special call out. It was Nikki Olzard's 21st birthday.

Connacht over in Rockhampton. A Townsville winner, as I said, three back. Just battled those last couple of runs before a break. But 8, 2, 9 and 4 are my numbers. Now, here's a move coming for the 7 final mission. David Rewald and Warwick Satterley. He's been 420 into 390. So there's been very, very good support here for the 7 final mission. And a lot of that has just come in the last minute or two. The 2 call out, $3.50 to $4, along with the 8 run free to run, who's been the same, $3.50 to $4. 6 Blue Roman, to get into $5 from 7, is back a wind to $6 now. The 4 O'Errol, $7 out to $8.50. The 5 Gunboat's got Admirer, $17 today into $12. So there is some support for Gunboat, who's fourth up. Better run last out at Longreach. Has been here once before, but didn't fill a placing. Draws a little bit awkward today, but has got some admirers there into $12. A 9 Flop Turn River, $14 out to $15. 3 Nassau County's Easy, $19 to $26. And so is GG Fee, the 10, $19 out to $26. Best back runner here is the 7 final mission, who's been 420 into 390. Still equal on that second line, the 2 call out and the 8 run free to run. Beautiful day it's become in Bar Calden, topping about 24 degrees. A little bit of rain yesterday, but it looks to have cleared away. I know they've been copping it down in southeast Queensland and northern New South Wales. Plenty of rain down that way. Ipswich push back from tomorrow to Thursday. So Ipswich will now slot in on Thursday along with Rockhampton with all the action there on Sky Racing 1 from Rocky. But this continues to trim up here. I speak of the 7 final mission for David Rewald. Rarely doesn't get a winner at a Western Queensland meeting, be it tab or non-tab, and it's been 420 to 370. Good day's racing so far. High Ground took out the first for Mark Oates and Robert Farr. Good win from the front. Race 2, Potestas. Lovely ride by Paul Hamblin for Patrick O'Toole. Race 3, Supat for Bevan Johnson and Mitch Goring.

0: very, very tricky races. Starting to see no movement as yet, although here's O'Errol going to load for Mitch Goring, who rode the previous winner, Supat. This one for Tony Schofield. Call out is loaded. GG Fee and Final Mission still out. Now, if you're at home watching the races or in a pub anywhere, the colour change here on Run Free to Run. It's about to come up now with the barrier blanket. 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The black and the white diamonds. Here's Big Nassau County. Meat Ant Cup winner from a couple of years ago. Robbie Farr in the saddle for Clinton Austin. Robbie rode him at Augathella that day. Robbie with a winner already today as well. Here's Flop Turn River. Blue Roman still out. And Gunboat. Last look at the tab.com market. Final Mission, 370. That's number 7. 2 Call Out at $4. 8 Run Free to Run, $4. Blue Roman at $6. Thanks to Capricorn Plumbing, we are getting set here for race number 4. This race, one of the more trickier ones to sort out. Final Mission, the favourite. And Blue Roman will complete the line. Merv Cullen, the starter here this afternoon at Bar Calden, race 4. Light blinks as Blue Roman loads. And we're set to go. O'Errol, the inside runner, favourite, Final Mission. Racing, O'Errol and GG Fee and Gunboat were all fairly slow at the start. On the other hand, Call Out straight to the lead and an uncontested one at that. Flop Turn River gets over and applies a bit of pressure. Final Mission, Blue Roman Zera's Run Free to Run finds its spot as well. Then we've got O'Errol on the fence, GG Fee, Nassau County allowed to find his feet. And at the tail of the field is Gunboat as they travel down the side. And Call Out, the leader from Flop Turn River, Blue Roman out 3 wide. Following it home there is Run Free to Run, Final Mission. Then we go back to GG Fee and O'Errol. Nassau County shuffled back to second last, and Gunboat sees it all unfold 7 lengths off the top, which is Call Out leading nicely. Blue Roman out and around it. Flop Turn River, first horse that comes off the bit. Final Mission follows it through. O'Errol sees Daylight, GG Fee, and Run Free to Run is trying to see Daylight too. In the meantime, Call Out's off and gone. A length and a half in front of Final Mission. Here's O'Errol seeing Daylight and GG Fee down the outside. They got to get Call Out though. 100 to go. It's out by 2 lengths and going strongly. Call Out's home. Call Out down to the wire. Wins by 2.5 over Final Mission. Run Free to Run. Finally got out and run third. Maybe in front of Gunboat from the back. GG Fee and Nassau County. Blue Roman knocked up. So too did O'Errol and Flop Turn River. Great front running ride there by Nicky Alzard. Call Out.
1: Well, because for me, Weekend Hustler was like just a few years ago, even though it's probably 12 or whatever.
2: It was. You know? Looking at his CV, like if a horse was doing what he did now.
3: Yeah.
2: Imagine the praise that he'd be getting.
3: Yeah.
2: But it was stupid, some of the things that he was doing, like the group ones at different distances.
3: Mm.
1: Well, Weary was a great mentor for him because he cracked the whip and just kept him going, you know, and that pushed Brad through because he's had terrible weight issues over the years, and I think he's managed them reasonably well now. So it was a great day. I really, really enjoyed it, even though it was a wet track and everything like that. So I really enjoyed watching good old horses like that. Great story coming through and winning. And Jimmy Starr, I went, you know, I don't think this is a strong 10,000. You're the best horse in the race, but a heavy track around Doomben, I went, I can't play.
4: Yeah, look, he probably is looking for further. He's now won from 8 at 1,200, so he's probably better at 1,400. Well, he is better at 1,400, but I'm still a little bit disappointed.
2: He looks like he could be better at 1,600.
4: Yeah, he looks very
2: dour. The way that he's racing.
4: Prep, yeah.
1: Yeah, everyone was tipping this was going to be Jimmy Starr's year. This was going to be all about Jimmy going to that next step, and he's fumbled.
4: Yeah, and
1: he's tripped over.
4: You look at the Everest, like what's going to be Carrying Rising? Tempted's going to be second favourite.

0: To avoid him.
1: Yeah.
2: Let's go to Adam.
3: Shout Me coming along into gate two. So the loading process having just started for this fifth event. Ask For More, who's got a middle gate, was out on the track early, which is a regular process for him. Kahivu, pick up ride today for Will Gordon, who won the previous on Bankura. Shout Me's just aggravating the barrier boys a little bit and not cooperating, so Neil Farley's dismounted. I can't recall him doing this too often, Shout Me, but he's taken his time to load today. He did throw a race away, might have been at Casterton early in his career, ran off the track on the home turn, so he might just be one of those horses that has a bit of a mind of his own. Whitson has joined them. He's a hustler, loads, and Rob the Bank will be the last. So we're nearly set for the fifth, the Manhari Handicap. $3 favourite is Kahivu, number five. Already. No, Rob the Bank not quite all the way up into that outside gate. Just gets a bit of a push from behind and now he's in. They're set now. 1,200.

0: race. Then Kilmister, Ask for More, and Whitson at the tail enders. Shout Me a clear leader here and travelling quite keenly towards this first turn. Out by a couple on Rob the Bank across to second, Kahivu in third. And then Kilmister with Ask for More. He's a hustler. Patiently ridden early, back second last. And the last one is Whitson as they head towards the 600 point. So Shout Me, led out by more than a length here on Rob the Bank, Kahivu third. And then Kilmister, Ask for More, Whitson. He's a hustler, is now back last and getting into a wider position as they travel down to the home turn. Shout Me's held nearly two lengths all the way so far. Still has that margin to spare. Rob the Bank under pressure to try and stick with him from Kahivu. And then He's a hustler, followed then by Whitson, but as they turn for home, Shout Me's got them all struggling at the moment. 200 to go, led by three on Rob the Bank, Kahivu, and then He's a hustler, but it's all Shout Me. He's done it strongly since the start of the race. Shout Me from start to finish. Shout Me by a length to Rob the Bank, and Kahivu runs third. Whitson in fourth, just in front of He's a hustler, and then a long margin back to Ask for More. Last in was Kilmister. Just controlled the race all.
1: 7 winds up in fourth position. Second win comes at start 12, 245 days after the previous success at Hamilton. For Shout Me, winning race number 5 with 2 races to come there today. Fifth event from Albion Park, despite it being a 9 racer. This is the start of the main quaddy tab. Instant Delight number 6 as the favourite at $2.70, out from $2.50. As far as best back to beat it is concerned, well, that'll be Serena Love number 5. It's into $6 off $14, so really decent go for Serena Love to roll over the favourite here. Instant Delight, who is the late male. Serena Love on top for Chris. 5-6-3-1. We join him.
2: They're coming up. They're coming forward here. Thanks, Andrew. Race 5. First leg of the main quaddy. First leg of the tab daily double. So the double on 5 and 7. Quaddy legs are 5, 6, 7 and 8. This is the happy birthday, Tanya Kremen Trotters up to NR55 Mobile Trot. So happy birthday to Tanya, well known to many throughout the industry here in Queensland and beyond as well. Race number 5, Instant Delight. 260 running favourite over Laydown Luna 480, Serena Love 550, Ignite $6, Tunbridge $7. Ready to go. Stand by. There's the light. They're off and trotting. Serena Love makes a gate break, and she's losing all chance here. Fast away, wide out was Laydown Luna. Booting through nearer the inside, Phoebe Majestic. Driving forward is Cascada. We're a line of three into the first turn. Phoebe Majestic, Cascada, Laydown Luna. Gate with Grace is down on the inside. Then Razzle Me, Dazzle Me. Ignite drops to the marker line. He ends up three back. Instant Delight getting well back in the early stages. Next, Tunbridge, Kaio Cushion Bear, and Serena Love. She's lost all chance. Heading into the back straight. They're at the mile marker. Laydown Luna, despite the wide draw, she finds the lead, and she's clear by 5 metres. The lead time, 37.5. Phoebe Majestic in the trail second. Gate with Grace third. Parked out fourth, Cascada. Ignite fifth. He's four back the inside. Instant Delight with an early move. Working around them three deep. Passing Razzle Me, Dazzle Me, Kaio Cushion Bear. Next is Tunbridge, and tailed out is Serena Love. Up to the home corner they race. 1,200 metres left to trot. The leader is Laydown Luna. Laydown Luna clear. Margin 5 metres. Phoebe Majestic in the trail second. Instant Delight gets to third, now racing without cover. Gate with Grace, fourth, three back the inside. Cascada catches cover, now one by one. Ignite the inside, Razzle Me, Dazzle Me, Kaio Cushion Bear, Tunbridge, and that long margin, Serena Love. To the turn out of the straight now, with 900 metres left to go. First quarter of the last mile, 32.3. So that's easy going for Laydown Luna. Laydown Luna heads towards the 800 metre marker, leading out 5 metres. Instant Delight without cover. Phoebe Majestic third, leaders back. Cascada fourth, 1-1. Gate with Grace fifth, three back on the inside. Tunbridge now takes off three deep. Working past Razzle Me, Dazzle Me. Ignite is down on the inside. Kaio Cushion Bear and tailed out Serena Love. Second quarter, 30.7. Laydown Luna. Laydown Luna by 5 metres. Instant Delight now being called on. Working up three wide, Tunbridge. Phoebe Majestic felt for on

The inside, it's fourth, but yielding ground. Next, Cascada. The inside gate with Grace. Razzle Me, Dazzle Me, Ignite, Kyo, Cushion Bear. Third quarter in, 29.7. It's Lay Down Luna at the top of the straight, leading the way. Instant Delight is raising an effort on the outside. Tunbridge is deeper. A line of three into the home straight. Lay Down Luna, Instant Delight, Tunbridge. Instant Delight in the center, drives to a narrow lead. Tunbridge still making ground on the outside. Instant Delight, Tunbridge. Instant Delight, Tunbridge. Instant Delight, too good. Instant Delight scores, beating Tunbridge. Lay Down Luna, photo fourth. Ignite or Cascada. Next gate with Grace. Razzle Me, Dazzle Me, Kyokushin Bear, Phoebe Majestic, and just arriving, Serena Love, final.

0: So they're off to the gate set of race number 6 on the program. Matt Smith with a couple of runners, Matt, including Stella Ronda. You've got this girl flying.
1: Yeah, she's been good. 2 runs in this time in have been fantastic. And look, she got a really good ride last start at Gosford. She was excellent, but she got a good ride. And she's still a little bit green. Racecraft is not quite there yet, but definitely got the ability.
0: She's taken that next step, and that's not easy to do straight out of maiden grade to win a better race again.
1: For sure. You don't see him just jump straight into a 64 and win straight away. So, look, this was a nice race for her. We were looking to step her up in trip a little bit, but with the track being heavy, the mile's probably perfect today for her.
0: Where does Zach have her lob after the gates open?
1: Yeah, look, she'll probably be mid or even a little bit quiet. She just doesn't have a heap of tactical speed, so we'll just have to leave it to Zach, really, where she is in the run.
0: Your other mare, Omaha Sandy, or the gelding Omaha Sandy, gets up to the mile today?
1: Yeah, back to the mile's ideal. He's taken a couple of runs to get fit. He's been off the scene for a long time. So, look, I'm not sure about him in the ground. I'd say he probably takes another run and then he'd be ready to go.
0: Yeah, he has one on soft, but they're saying it's pretty tough going out there today.
1: Yeah, like I think first crack at the mile on this sort of track probably just finds him out a little bit. But once with this run under his belt, he'll be ready to go next start.
0: Go get him.
1: Thank you.
0: Good on you. There he is, Matt Smith, 2 runners in the upcomer, the mare, and also the gelding, and they're off to the start. Late mail time, Ben, over to you.
2: I did take note of your social media video. You're pretty keen on Stella Ronda.
0: It's just not easy to do, is it? Go straight from an hour and maiden, and it was JVO, it was a pearler from him the other day. So straight to go from the maiden on a heavy track at Nowra straight to a 64 against a few sort of well performed horses there at Gosford wasn't easy to do, and she did so with flying colours.
2: Yeah, she did it well, didn't she? I'm going to go 1, 12, 9, and 3. I just think General Soho is a silly price. Like, I know he's a 10-year-old, he's had plenty of starts, but he's racing so well. His last 4 starts, you take out the Kensington run, you know, he was tested in a tougher grade in town, but the 3 runs outside of that were all here, all basically over the mile, 15, 1600, and he's won 2 of them and been beaten a length in the other one. So $21, he gets a good draw. He has been effective on soft tracks in the past, and Will Stanley knows him very, very well. So at that price, I was willing to have a bit of a play on him. I've put the 12 in for 2nd, Tanglewood Jimmy. Comes out of some really good races. I like the fact that they elected to bypass that Parks Cup and wait for this race. I've put the 9 in for 3rd, Stella Ronda, as you've alluded to. Not easy to jump straight from a maiden and win at the next start at any time, let alone going from a maiden to a benchmark 64. And of course, she did win first up on that heavy track, so you know that the conditions shouldn't be an issue. And I've put the 3 in for 4th, which is Deepwater Artist. I've got a lot of time for Matthew Kelly as a trainer. He does a fantastic job down there at Canberra. And with the 3 kilos off for Karai Keating, he just needs to offset the barrier. But if he's able to do that, his run in the Soldier's Saddle last time out would suggest he'd be a chance in a race like this. 1, 12, 9, 3.
0: Deepwater Artist, 4 out to 4.20. Just looking down the board, bit of specking Krista, 1 or 2 runners for Todd Howlett, 17 into 13. Stella Ronda, solid. Off the scales, he's 1.5. Tanglewood Jimmy's been backed for Wayne Wilkes. That's stable. As Wayne and Joel, his son, they're at Musselbrook. They're going great guns. $6 into 4.60 for Tanglewood Jimmy. And we'll go up the top. General Soho, $19. The other one at 18s is Silver Tempest, who was a winner first up for Annabelle and Rob Archibald.
2: I know Kian was keen on Tanglewood Jimmy in the Parks Cup on Sunday. She was devastated when the horse was scratched, and she actually asked Wayne Wilkes. She said, "Oh, I was hoping that you'd come to the Cup." He just looked at her and went, "Newcastle Tuesday."
0: There we go. So, and they haven't forgot to back him.
2: No, and the money's come. So he comes out of some really good races, Tanglewood Jimmy. Obviously, that highway the last time out, he chased home Solitario prior to that, and he was a winner at Musselbrook in a benchmark 66 prior to that. So nothing wrong with his form. And you're right, Wayne and Joel, since they've made that move to Musselbrook, they've got their teams ticking along really, really well.
0: He just reminded me, I can just envisage it right now, Kiana, storming over to Wayne Wilkes and demanding answers as to why Tanglewood Jimmy wasn't running at Parks in preference for Newcastle. She would have got an explanation for it, I can guarantee you that.
2: Well, we've got her indoctrinated into the West now. It took a little while, you know, to get the Queensland out of the girl, but she's back home in the Central West now, and she likes to see the good horses race in our patch.
0: That's exactly, and she's not afraid to tell them one way or the other if they win or get beat as they link in for the 6th event on the program. So Stella Ronda just a little bit soft late, out to 370 now on track. Deepwater Artist, very solid, and the money horse is Tanglewood Jimmy as they link in. Let's go upstairs. Here's Phil.
3: General Soho about to take up its spot. Picadero coming up.

Deepwater Artist being led forwards. Is that about to come in now? 350 the field, headed by Stella Ronda. Now the other two in the market, Deepwater Artist at 420 and Tanglewood Jimmy at 420. Gradually loading this line. Silver Tempest about to come up now. Silver Tempest comes in. Noises coming up. And the only other one I can see in the chute is with an obstructed view is Tanglewood Jimmy yet to move in. So maybe just the one to come up. Yes, starters heading out front to pick up the button. So Tanglewood Jimmy comes forward. Long run to the first turn here. Red light. Away. General Soho bounced out clearly in front. Isn't being pressured to lead.

0: back to the tail, a good dozen, probably 15 lengths off the leader at the 800 metres. Waitley leads out. Deepwater Artist a half length away in second spot. They're about four lengths in front of Silver Tempest, who's on the outside of General Soho, and then Krista Picadero. Thebes off the scales. Zet further back from Omaha Sand. And then came, as they head up towards the home, Ben Stella Ronda, who's got a fair bit of work to do. Outcast Girl, Tanglewood Jimmy, and Noises back with those. Around the bend, Waitley sprinted and dashed away. Waitley led by more than two lengths now. Deepwater Artist, Silver Tempest. The outside running on strongly now is Stella Ronda. Waitley in front. Deepwater Artist coming at it. Stella Ronda two away, closing with Tanglewood Jimmy. Big finish coming up here. Deepwater Artist hit the lead. Tanglewood Jimmy coming after it strongly. Deepwater Artist, Tanglewood Jimmy. Deepwater Artist found plenty and won. Deepwater Artist over Tanglewood Jimmy. In third spot was Stella Ronda, followed by Waitley and Noises. And then Thebes Picadero, Omaha Sand, General Soho. Off the scale, Krista, Wellback Zazette with Outcast Girl and Silver Tempest.
1: Geez, honest, this bloke, Deepwater Artist, and he puts another win on the board, his fourth at only his 10th start with 3 second placings. And it was worth the trip up, a fair drive from Canberra here to Newcastle, and Deepwater Artist wins today. Matt Kelly and Kariah Keatings at 470 and 210 over the money horse Tanglewood Jimmy, who's run a very, very good race out wide. Stella Ronda, she got back, was wide but did have cover, and she's done well as she attempted to take that next step up in grade. And Waitley, who burst through at the top of the straight, will wind up in fourth spot. But Deepwater Artist wins again.
2: Would you believe that I tipped this horse at Cowra on the 18th of January of this year and got it beat?
1: Goodness me.
2: Goodness me. Good ride. I mean, you know, rides win races, don't they? Kariah took that race by the scruff of the neck, punched forward, tagged Waitley throughout, and was just able to build a margin over Stella Ronda and also Tanglewood Jimmy, both of whom ran very well from back in the field. Their day will come. Another win's not too far away for them, but a really good effort by Deepwater Artist, who was able to, like I say, just track that speed and make good use of that claim that Kariah Keatings has. It was a pretty good ride, and I'm sure Matty Kelly would be very, very happy with the outcome.
1: Yeah, Matt's on his way over, half length by one. Deepwater Artist wins again. Geez, just so honest, this bloke, isn't he?
3: Yeah, bloody oath. No, he's a really progressive horse. I've always had a lot of time for him. Credit to Rosemary and Peter Lewis from Coomer that picked him out online. They paid not much for him, but he's got some scope.
1: Ran well at Bathurst the other day.
3: Yeah, he's just very genuine. Tough, grinds away, puts himself on speed, and with that never-die attitude, and it takes him a long way.
1: Came straight over from the outside gate, so she was positive early, which was a good thing in the end.
3: That's what I said to Cry. I said he's the best horse in the race, ride him like it.
1: Yeah, how's the team going? It was a fair step up from Canberra to here.
3: Yeah, no, we put a lot of time into him, and we see a nice horse, we identify it pretty early, and I've always thought he'd eventually get to this grade, and I think he'd go a bit higher.
1: Good man.
3: Thank you.
1: Well done. There's Matt Kelly, so Deepwater Artist. Hits in by a half length with a length between second and third, so Trapeze Artist out of a High Chaparral there in Sea Dweller. So not a bad little record, is it? 10 starts, 4 wins and 3 second placings already.
2: Yeah, and he was very good in that soldier's saddle there at Bathurst on Anzac Day. And as I mentioned in the yard, Wall's Angels that won that race, it came out and won again the other day. So even though it was, you know, country form, it had been franked. And she's a good rider, Kariah. Nick Olive had no hesitation in sending her up to Brisbane to ride Spicy Lou up there not that long ago and get a stakes win on the board. So she's getting opportunities now outside of her home area, and she's making the absolute most of them.
1: You mentioned that Soldier's Saddle. A few good horses have won that over the years. I think Hit the Target won it once by 7 lengths or so.
2: Who was in the ownership of that?
1: Well, Tracy Rogers, good friends. 3.12.96, Kariah's about to catch up with you.
2: A good friend of yours. Kariah, you're getting plenty of opportunities, making the most of them, and you got this one for Matty Kelly today. Fantastic ride. You were able to just lob outside the speed, and he was tough at the end.
4: Yeah, super rewarding to get the win for Matt and supportive owners Peter and Rosemary Lewis. Really grateful for their support and the continued support, and obviously had a little bit of work to do from that outside gate today. Had to do a little bit of work, but once we got parked outside a nice genuine tempo, settled lovely, and I knew he was always going to be strong in the finish. He makes it a nice grind to the line.
2: I was going to say, in the early part of the straight, it looked like Waitley had stolen a bit of a march on you. What were you thinking? You had a bit of ground.

0: Make up?
1: Yeah, he definitely did. He's a funny horse to ride. He takes a little bit to get him rolling and didn't really respond until I sort of went for the stick on him today and kept giving once I started, and he hit the line really well.
0: Things are going well for you. You obviously had a stakes winner up in Queensland. You're getting opportunities outside your area now to spread your name and get more rides for other stables.
1: Yeah, I'm obviously super grateful for that opportunity, and it was a dream come true to get the win on her and for Nick and the owners. And yeah, definitely a lot of opportunities are coming now because of that win. So it's super exciting, and just keep making the most of it as it comes.
0: Good luck with it all.
1: Thank you.
2: It's Ryan Keating's winning rider taking out the sixth event. 3-12-9-6, the numbers here.
3: Redemption, it's placed at its past two. And there's Wally. An improved run here would not shock me at all. There's Wally. I've actually put it into my four. I think it's one of those races you could... I mean, Maxo Mighty, the price there, very short, $1.35, has drifted a little bit from its opening mark this morning. Finished last in a Derby heat and then fourth of eight in a Gold Chalice heat and hasn't been seen since. It's been given a bit of a freshen up here, and Grimson with the reins. And it's $1.40. So you can see they're still drifting, still continuing to ease, and that money's been pretty relentless for Ray's Redemption. That rain that we had, that heavier rain, has now just basically become a drizzle. More nuisance than anything else. Race 5, first leg of the quaddy. I'd suggest many would probably have stood the favourite out, and maybe in the next race too, the favourite to stand out, Arc C. She was named 2-year-old pacing filly of the year, Arc C. She goes around in race 6 from the pole. So they're coming up. Track is being, or was about to be cleared. Still no move up. They continue to... circle. Now I can see an attendant back here with Bev the goat. It's still walking. I don't know whether there's just a slight the mud guard, there we go. Stewards next door, station next door. The mud guard needed a bit of running maintenance. It's been fixed. Steph was over there fixing that for Robbie, so the mud guard has been put into place, and yeah, they do need them. This rain, albeit light, is quite steady. Coming up, getting set. So that mudguard repair affected, and they're coming up. Royal Vincent goes off at big odds. Coming up is Bev the Goat, getting set as Charlie's Ace. Rio de Janeiro Blue, he's really found his groove here at this track of late. He was pretty much confined to Penrith, but he's been doing okay here. Rio de Janeiro Blue, just sweating up a little. So they're set to go, and they're racing, and getting away very quickly, Ray's Redemption. It's going to slide across the face of the field and lead Rio de Janeiro Blue. Maxo Mighty's going to come calling up on the outside, and they were followed then by Royal Vincent. Further back is Clear Left. They were followed by Bev the Goat and Charlie's Ace as they leave the straight. Getting well back in the race then as they go into the back is the Exorcist and the last couple. They were Our Uncle Jim, and back with it is There's Wally. So into the back, and this has really kicked away from them here. Ray's Redemption be the best part of 15 metres clear. In second spot, Rio de Janeiro Blue and Maxo Mighty, the hot favourites third. They're about 6-7 metres in front then of Royal Vincent, and they were being followed then by Bev the Goat, and then Clear Left, Charlie's Ace up on the inside, Our Uncle Jim, and the last couple are the Exorcist and There's Wally. Well, this is on its Pat Malone at the moment. 28-2 was the second quarter, 26 the first split. They've gone 54-2. So this is well clear of them, but for how long? Ray's Redemption led. Now Maxo Mighty. It worked around the outside of Rio de Janeiro Blue and then comes back off the inside, and it's all over for Ray's Redemption. It's going to drop right out. And as they near the turn, he's been left a long way in front, a long way from home. It's Maxo Mighty about 15 metres clear of in second posse Rio de Janeiro Blue. Royal Vincent at any old odds is running a big race, gets up on the outside and runs into third. and the rest of them

0: are a minute back, but it's Maxo Mighty, runs below the 200 metre mark, well clear. Interest in the Miners, Charlie's Ace, Rio de Janeiro Blue, Our Uncle Jim. This is going to win by about 40 metres, I reckon. Down to the line, Maxo Mighty goes home to score and beat. Second home in the race, Charlie's Ace, just ahead of Our Uncle Jim, The Exorcist, Clear Left, Royal Vincent, and then came There's Wally. The next one, Rio de Janeiro Blue, Bev the Goat, and a long last was Ray's Redemption. Now, this has stopped the clock in 150, 27.6 home, and I reckon the winning margin will be somewhere in the vicinity of 40-plus metres.
1: Our rat last start on a soft seven track was much better, but she was beaten three lengths by Olivia's Scandal. Does get 2.5 kilos off Olivia's Scandal, but...

0: preparation was pretty poor and way off this. Bubbles' time is very deep into a preparation.
1: Sorry, I missed Friday.
0: Yeah,
1: folly. Yeah.
0: Friday folly.
1: It had to happen sometime during the day.
0: It didn't pop up
1: Dave?
0: On the screen, so then I didn't know. Friday folly, I should say, is deep into a preparation, but racing not well enough to win this.
1: And then Bubbles' time.
0: Third up off a bit of a freshen up. The run two back would measure up at Horsham, but that was on a good three track. A soft seven track last start. One of the worst rated tracks she's seen in her career. She was way down the track.
1: It's a very winnable race for one horse, and this is one of your best of the day, Olivia Scandal.
0: Yep, she's got tactical versatility. She's very fit. She's a big unit, so I'm not too concerned about the weight. She's racing really well. Castlefield Flyer is the danger off a run with excuses last start, pulling up lame. Camazali was good first up. Two runs since poor, and Mum and Me was well handled by Olivia's Scandal last time out.
2: Olivia Scandal remains our $3.20 favourite here. We'll give you $3.75 with a racing.com bet boost. Castle Flyer $3.60 from Camazali, who just goes out half a point. That's off the back of the support for Mum and Me into $6.50, and Bubbles Time has been 12s into 11, so a little bit of support there as well. You win some, you lose more. For free and confidential support, call the number on the screen or visit the website.
1: Well, can Camazali find the form that it showed when it won first up? Let's find out from Tage Weir. Okay, we'll just wait for Tage to come across to have
3: a
1: chat to
3: Tage
1: Olivia.
3: Now, thanks so much for your time. Firstly, what's your assessment of how the mare came through last start?
4: Yeah, she raced on Friday. We thought that she's a perfect candidate to back up. She ate up ever since she ran on Friday. She bouncing out of her skin, trotted out sound and well this morning. Will rode her yesterday. So, yeah, she's a perfect candidate to back up. So we're here today.
3: One for you on a soft seven. Does that give you a bit of confidence coming into this track here?
4: It does. And we've sort of been accepting her and scratching her. So thanks to the owners, because it, you know, it can get quite annoying when people, you know, when trainers accept and scratch and whatnot. And I think that we've just been trying to find the right races for this horse, and I think today works out really well. So
3: you mentioned the ownership. I can see Mick and Elise, who are big fans of yours there, and I think they've put all their children in as well.
4: Yeah, no, they've been great supporters of Dad when he had horses, and they've come over to me and they've just let me do my thing. And you know, it's a big thing to let a young trainer to do that. You know, they've just said, you're the trainer, off you go. And no, it's great. They're big supporters of mine. I'm very happy.
3: Fingers crossed you can get another result for them here. Good luck.
4: Thank you very much.
1: Okay, so down behind the barrier, where would you like Olivia's to be in the run? She likes to get back off the speed and run on.
0: Yeah, she did lead a couple back. She's not a dyed-in-the-wool back marker. She's been sort of leaving the gates okay. In fact, two of her last four runs she's actually led. So an ideal scenario would just be to even follow across Friday Folly, sit outside the leader, maybe Castlefield Flyer and Cryptic Gem go forward, and she could sit in the 1-1. But I imagine that she's going to be in the first four and running. You wouldn't give up that gate and the fitness advantage that she's got, and Chelsea Taylor has a really good association with the mare.
1: She had to go back from that gate last time, didn't she, Dave? She had a wide alley and she got back further than we expected.
0: Yep.
1: But she was very strong late. She was never going to win until the last two bounds.
0: Yeah, and it wasn't just the leader stopping as well. Her last 600 metres on the program rated well. Times relative to the rest of the day were pretty good. That was a benchmark 52, but it was against the boys as well. Hence, she carries a bigger weight, even though this is a benchmark 56 today.
1: Yeah, the one knock I would say would be she's not the sort of horse nowadays that wins back to back. She takes a, you know, takes a while. She needs to everything to go right for her to get that win nowadays as an older mare.
0: Yeah, that's true. She is racing quite consistently though. I know it had been a while. Sort of, she won 14th of December, and then she had a number of starts, like 10 starts, before she brought up her next win. But that day at Donald on a good three, where she led, that's an outlier in her last five starts. All other, the other four performances outside of that Donald performance, they've all rated within a length of each other, and they've all rated to the standard of winning this race.
1: Camazali being reshod, Will Gordon riding for Tage Weir.
2: Is it Bubbles time, or is it Camazali? I think it's the 12.
1: Is it the 12? Is it?
2: Yeah.
1: Okay, I can't see.
2: The one's hidden.
1: It is number 12. Sorry about that. Number 12, Bubbles time getting re. Oh, geez, you've got a sharp eye, haven't you? From the studio. Should have been a race caller, yeah?
2: I'm a couple decades younger than you, Terry, so it helps.
1: You got anything to add there, buddy?
0: No, I wear glasses. So.
1: I feel at home working with you. Okay, so we'll just wait for this farrier work to be done. Here's the replay of Olivia.

0: his last time out, pulling wide, coming down the outside to get up in the last couple of strides. This race wouldn't be any harder either, would it?
1: I think it's easier.
0: Yeah, I think it's easier too.
1: She was $6 last start. Yep. She's favourite today. Benchmark 52, but it was against the boys. This is a fillies and mares 56, so obviously restricted. Doesn't look like she's going to get there at this stage,
0: no,
1: does it?
0: I was just thinking that about 20 times on the straight.
1: She's got the 61 kilos. And she's a bit of a big unit, and she just mows down the leader late, keeps finding the line. She's honest. That was 1,100 metres. Back up to 1,200 metres, no worries. She's stretched out to the mile in the past and been okay. So I think that rise in distance, if anything, is going to play into her favour.
0: Adam, as I go to you, I see you've let down a little bit after the mammoth effort from Boston. So where to now on the road to running more and more kilometres?
2: Thanks, Terry. As you join me, just asking about something not related to the shoe of Bubbles time, but my own footwear and what's happening with them. Hung up the runners a little bit for now, Terry. There's not going to be any race for me this calendar year, I don't think. And we'll just see what happens once we get towards the end of the year. It's I don't know whether you've noticed, but it's getting into towards winter now. I'll just keep myself ticking over without doing anything extraordinary. And we'll see what happens come spring and summer. So Barry Earhart's done most of the hard work here with Bubbles time. It's almost finished, and Alana Kelly's about to be legged back on board of this mare. So she looks just about right to go now, Bubbles time. She'll just have a quick trot up here for the vet over at the gates. Looks like that's Michelle Papps over there today.

0: them in. So a few people thinking that she bubbles time. She's been $15 into 10. Favourite is Castlefield Fly. This is her first exposure to anything rain affected on race day, but she's remained very firm at 320. Olivia Scandal just a bit easy today at 390. Camazali on the quick backup after racing at Kilmore. I think she was in the last race there at Kilmore on Friday. She's got out to 650 now. Mamma Mia's 850 into 550, so there's some interest there as well for number nine as they load. Everything okay with Bubbles time. So Olivia Scandal's just moved in. Mum and Me has gone up into her gate. Castlefield Fly, Bubbles time, first 15, and Camazali are going to be the last four to load for the CHS Group Fillies and Mares event. Here's the race favourite, Castlefield Fly, going up into her barrier. Lights turned on. Bubbles time is in. First 15 comes up. Camazali the last one. Starters up. Light on. 1200 the journey here. Race 6. And the field is ready to be dispatched. Signals given and they're underway. Olivia Scandal a touch slow. One of the first out here was Cryptic Gem with Mamma Mia and Castlefield Flyer, and Camazali, as indicated, is up there much closer. Today's in the front four. A length further away then to first 15, Olivia Scandal, Bubbles time, and towards the back of Friday Folly and Kilkenny Lass. Castlefield Flyer has the front though, 800 left to go. Three quarters of a length over Mamma Mia. Cryptic Gem third, Camazali well placed fourth, got him one off the fence there from first 15 and Olivia Scandal. About two lengths further away came Bubbles time, Friday Folly last is Kilkenny Lass as they get to the 500. Castlefield Flyer down the side, led three quarters over Mamma Mia, Cryptic Gem, and then Camazali pushed along first 15 to the outside. Olivia Scandal getting amongst runners, and then came Bubbles time as they turned, where Castlefield Flyer has Mamma Mia a length away under the pump. Then Cryptic Gem, Olivia Scandal into the clear, making some ground from first 15. Castlefield Flyer led at the 200, but Olivia Scandal's looming up on the outside quickly. Olivia Scandal goes to Castlefield Flyer, late is Bubbles time, but Olivia Scandal wins again. Olivia Scandal a length over Bubbles time, Castlefield Flyer and Cryptic Gem. They were followed by Kilkenny Lass, followed in by Mum and Me, first 15, Camazali, and the last one, Friday Folly.
1: Look at the market thanks to Tab. 210 Little Contro, that's the 6. 10 Inquisitive Legend at $5. 7 Regal Judgment, rock solid at $6.50. Getting set is Bold Smuggler, Smoozer and Granite Prince to load.

start. Looks ready for the 1300. Granite Prince. Inquisitive Legend drawn in low for Nikki Allsard. She led throughout in the last race on Call Out. I could see things unfolding in a similar way here. Schmoozer's in, and Granite Prince will be the last to load. Paul Hamblin riding. He's had a winner today on Potestis. Lights on. Set to go thanks to GBA. They're ready. Racing, beautiful line away. If anything, Regal Judgment was a tad slow. There goes Inquisitive Legend straight to the front over Ambassador's Little Contro. Now they're easing across on Bold Smuggler. Going to get one out. Regal Judgment next. Cold One Schmoozes out wide between runners Granite Prince of Wolf Point at the tail of the field. That's the first call. Inquisitive Legend led for fun. Out by a length and a half on Little Contro, the favourite, in a great spot. Then Ambassador's Regal Judgment. Bold Smuggler's going to be posted wide the race. Then Granite Prince is dead set midfield. Schmoozer's on the march. Cold One and Wolf Point is at the tail of the field, about nine lengths off Inquisitive Legend, who's rolling. Leads a length and a quarter on Little Contro, who pops off the fence now. Bold Smuggler is still there, but wide. Regal Judgment, Ambassador, Schmoozer, Granite Prince, Wolf Point, Cold One into the straight. 350 to go, and Little Contro goes up and around Inquisitive Legend and goes for home. Bold Smuggler's hanging tough. Coming on now is Schmoozer. It's Little Contro, Bold Smuggler, and Schmoozer. Little Contro a length in front of Bold Smuggler, who's trying ever so hard. It's Little Contro. It's Little Contro's day today. Little Contro beats Schmoozer or Bold Smuggler. Regal Judgment, Granite Prince. In behind them there was Ambassador's Cold One, Wolf Point, and Inquisitive Legend punctured and finished last. Little Contro for the Aramac crew gets the chocolates for Warwick Satterley and Clinton Austin. 6-8-1-7. The interims Bar Calden 6-8-1-7. 8 flashing late Schmoozer, Robbie Farr, Richard Simpson, and 1 Bold Smuggler.

Yippee-ki-yay 320, Twilight Bay 71, Savage Seas at 81, Parisian Hustler at 5, Jovial Jim 14, Hunt for Glory $1.70, Disembark at 151. The favourite, it's 9, Hunt for Glory at $1.70. 2.5 minutes now until race 6. This starts the Tab Treble. Heat 1 for the 2-year-old colts and geldings for the Breeders' Classic.

0: At the start here. Runners are at the start.
1: There's no surprise about that, Andrew. They were always going to be the top two, Yippee-ki-yay and Hunt for Glory. Yippee-ki-yay draws well, gate three. It was $11 when markets first appeared. Got as short as 290, now trading at 320. Hunt for Glory also a last start winner. They've both been fresh and deliberately set for this series. Hunt for Glory, his most recent start was April 21, so a month between runs. But he's been well back. The stable's in good form today. Chantel Turpin, Pete McMullen, $1.75. Hunt for Glory, Yippee-ki-yay, $3.20. Parisian Hustler, he's a last start feature race winner. It was a small field, and he was able to find the front. Not sure what they do from gate 7 here today. He is an OD horse, so they probably knew where they were going to land with the draw, but it stings. There's no doubt about that. My Alderman Jed transfers. New stable. He's had a couple of trials. They've been okay. He's got barrier one, but he's been savage with a drift. And he's at $9.50. So they're at the start. This is heat one of the Breeders' Classic for the two-year-old colts and geldings, and this kicks off the treble operating on at races 6, 7, and 8. And there's the starting signal. 175 for Hunt for Glory, the son of Huntsville. Yippee-ki-yay, 320. He's a son of Down by the Seaside. So these runners are now breaking formation. Coming up now, race number 6. Good little contest coming up here. Yippee-ki-yay. We haven't seen him since March 31. Had to freshen up immediately after scoring here last time out. He's been back to the trials. And he runs from gate 3. Hunt for Glory also off a freshen up, drawn 2 off the second row. The gate picks up more speed. We're getting closer. First heat of the Breeders' Classic for the boys. The final coming up on Saturday week. Fillies are done for today. Now it's the boys. Races 6 and 7, the two heats. Ready to go. Stand by. There's the light. They're off and pacing. My Alderman Jed from the inside away will. Yippee-ki-yay drives forward quickly and he'll race across and lead. Deep out Parisian Hustler. He slides over quickly and he races alongside of Yippee-ki-yay. La Sauvage dropping down to the inside, so he's fourth early. Next, Savage Seas, Hunt for Glory, Jovial Jim. Disembark, Twilight Bay. He's second last on settling down. White Watt goes back to last and drops to the inside. 3.5 the lead time. First quarter, 27-6. Yippee-ki-yay out in front and holding. It's Yippee-ki-yay leading the way. The margin is 4 metres. Parisian Hustler left parked out. My Alderman Jed, third leader's back. Hunt for Glory works up 3 wide. He was trying to squeeze into that 1-1 trail. Not enough room, so he works up on the outside of Parisian Hustler. Soon he'll be outside the leader. 3 back on the inside. La Sauvage, then Savage Seas, Jovial Jim.

0: Disembark, Wait What, Twilight Bay is at the tail, second quarter, 30.2, moving into the back straight, Yippee-ki-yay leads by a neck, moving up on the outside, race favourite, Hunt for Glory, Mildman Jed third, leaders back, Parisian Hustler, he's fourth, one by one, so the big guns in betting, they occupy the top four spots, 1, 2, 3, 4, La Sauvage chased up on the inside, Savage Seas, Jovial Jim, Disembark, Wait What, Twilight Bay, back straight quarter. It was timed off in 27-9, leading the way, Yippee-ki-yay by a neck, Hunt for Glory just being felt for on the outside, Parisian Hustler peels off his back, My Ultimate Jet makes a break, deeper at the turn, Savage Seas, then La Sauvage, Yippee-ki-yay into the home straight, he got away the margin 5 metres, Parisian Hustler starting to wind up, Hunt for Glory lifting in the centre, Yippee-ki-yay, Hunt for Glory! Maybe a nose margin, Yippee-ki-yay. This is a tight one, Yippee-ki-yay, Hunt for Glory, Parisian Hustler, a neck away third, fourth Savage Seas, then La Sauvage, Wait What. Next over the line we've got Jovial Jim, My Alderman Jed, Costly Break at the turn, Twilight Bay, Disembark, final split 29, the time 1:54.5 for racingandsports.com. Three wins, Yippee-ki-yay. Three, the winner, Yippee-ki-yay, gripping on, beating Hunt for Glory, Parisian Hustler. 3, 9, 7, and 6. Those numbers are now confirmed. Interim result, 3, 9, 7, 6. Yippee-ki-yay goes all of the way. 158, mile in 154.4. 27.6, 30.2, 27.9, 28.8. 3, 9, 7, 6, 2. Savage Seas fourth and La Sauvage fifth. 3, 9, 7, 6. Tote dividends will soon appear. Yippee-ki-yay. He's now had the three starts for two wins. Fresh up today. Leading all of the way. Two-year-old Bay Gelding by Down by the Seaside out of Catchphrase. A Better's Delight mare. Bred and raced by Monarch Farm. Trent Letherby to Liam McMullen. Yippee-ki-yay, holding off 9, Hunt for Glory. 2-year-old Bale Brown Colt by Huntsville, Chantel Turpin.
1: Queen, which is currently sitting there at $8 with tab. So an interesting event to conclude today's program. It's been a good program. Obviously, the best win of the day was the most expected win of the day was Decalogue back in race number 2, the staying horse who franked that run in the Tulloch Stakes a couple of starts ago by getting the maiden out of the way by almost 5 lengths. And Blake Ryan, who, of course, had that $151 winner on Saturday in the 2-year-old race at Scone, he produced Silk Lace to make it 2 from 2 this preparation. So all in all, it's been a really good day. And this track, we heard from Wayne Hawks earlier, rating it the second best track in Australia behind Flemington, has held up really, really well given the rain that we've had.
2: Given that we went up a heavy 8, but you saw the times in the first race, and they can be a little bit misleading, those 900-metre races. But when you saw the time that Silk Lace ran in the first, you knew that it was certainly on the better side of a heavy 8.
1: Yeah, exactly right. And as you can see on those pictures there, it has got a little bit gloomy here over the last hour or so, but basically from around 11 o'clock or so this morning, there hasn't been a drop of rain fall, and then the track's done a fantastic job. Of course, they race here again on Saturday, which just speaking to Dwayne Dow there before, is their melanoma fundraising day, I'm pretty sure.
2: Big day.
1: Yeah, they lost the meeting last year due to rain, so hopefully it's abated for a few days over this way and they can get that meeting there on Saturday and raise some much-needed funds for a vital cause.
2: Indeed, yeah, that is always very, very well attended, that meeting. And just having looked at the forecast in the lead-up to Saturday, there is rain every day, but very little rain every day. So they get it right, and occasionally they do, we'll be A-OK for Saturday.
1: The Weather Bureau horse tipsters were occasionally right.
2: Every
1: Have you done your form for Saturday? Because you're flying solo,
2: yes,
1: I believe.
2: Yes, I remember when the Olympics were on and that meme went out that of Usain, the great Usain Bolt. It said, even at $1.01, Gary Harley is declaring Usain Bolt. So occasionally even form experts find winners on the racetrack and on the athletics track as well.
1: And on the athletics track, yeah. Oh, Usain, wasn't he good?
2: Wasn't he
1: was very, very good. This one's holding pretty firm attractiveness, sitting there at 3.

0: 50. Second favourite now is Cozy Corner, as Chatterley's got out to $5.50. So on the NOP, it's been $4.80 out to $5.50. Cozy Corner did get out to $6. It's back into $5. Twisted Queen, there's been a bit of support for it. It's into $7 now, so some good late money for the Joe Pride runner, which is first up from a break today. And just looking to see if there's anything at a price that's been back. Not really, just a little nibble. Print Zero, 26 into $21 on the NOP, but pretty firm favourite here, attractiveness. It's been around that 340, 350 mark for a while now.
1: So when they come for the last, you've got those late mail numbers. This is over the 1,200 metres to wrap up proceedings here this afternoon. There's Twisted Queen with Regan Bayless on board, who has gone in. Attractiveness to run favourite for the last. Print Zero to be ridden with cover today. The Kieran Maas second up has gone in. Here's Phil.
2: Chatterley. Rest of the field loaded. Looks like we've got the vet. Go and have a look at attractiveness here. And we'll stand by and get some further information if available. But the vet is having a look at Chatterley about 20 metres behind the gates. Rider dismounts, word coming through. So it is in fact undergoing a vet's, and the saddle's being removed. So we'll have this official or officially in due course, but the saddle has been removed from attractiveness. And it will be taken to the inside of the track. Getting this confirmed now. 16:21 on vets. Red lights on. Set to go. Last attractiveness, late scratching at the gates. And they're away. Smiling Prophet, Cozy Corner, both away well. Emma Lynn showing speed. Print Zero working over from a wide gate. And then came Gemologist. And back on the inside, Sir Suarez La. Rubology is in that rearward pack with Chatterley second last. Twisted Queen is last. Emma Lynn leads down the side of the track. Under 900 metres left to go. Print Zero worked over to second. Smiling Prophet third. Cozy Corner fourth. And then came Gemologist, who's out a little bit deep from Rubology. Chatterley. Well back, Say Suarez La, and the last one is Twisted Queen coming to the bend, and it is Emma Lynn the leader. Emma Lynn by a length now. On the outside, Print Zero in second spot. Trying to push between those was Cozy Corner. Back on the inner was Smiling Prophet. The outside runners coming home at Chatterley right down the outer with Gemologist and Rubology. It's Emma Lynn leading by a length over Cozy Corner coming to the 200 metres. They're clear of the others. Emma Lynn being pushed out. Cozy Corner trying to pick it up. Emma Lynn a half. Cozy Corner coming. Late Twisted Queen. Emma Lynn in front. Twisted Queen is rattling along the inside. May have got there. Photo finish. Twisted Queen flying home. Emma Lynn trying to cling on. Close up was Cozy Corner. Followed by Chatterley. Smiling Prophet. Say Suarez La. Rubology. Further back was Print Zero with Gemologist.
1: So Twisted Queen, the second time today that we've seen that happen, getting right up underneath of Emma Lynn, and will nail her right on the line. And that'll land Ben the Quaddie at $1,078. Good work, my friend. And a winner today. You've had a decent day. But Twisted Queen wins the last minute. Good effort from her first up. Regan Bayless, Joe Pride will worry. Emma Lynn out of it. A breath away was Cozy Corner, who winds up in third spot. And fourth will be Smiling Prophet.
0: Yeah, it was a good performance, wasn't it? First up from a spell, there was money for it to suggest that it would run well. And just as Emma Lynn looked the winner, it had Cozy Corner's measure. You saw it zooming up the inside. A good effort by Joe Pride to have
3: that. Only won the two races from 31 starts. And
4: oh, you
3: both,
4: had to spoil the story.
3: They've both been on synthetic tracks as well. So I'm not sure about the wet track first up today. If he was ever going to handle a wet track, it would be deep into a preparation. Did win a jump out from outside the leader, was asked to win.
4: Cooler Jets getting close to a win.
3: This horse doesn't mind getting its toe into the ground. Barrier one, he can sort of be slow away, so Campbell will

0: is going to need to get the right run at the right time. But his last 600 metres last start was second fastest of the day at Donald on a good track. He was held up. He darted out. He darted back in. He was strong through the line. Last time he won a race was on a soft seven deck over 1,000 metres. I think he'll be very strong late in the piece with the right run. And he is the one to beat.
1: Here comes Hogan.
0: Last start was at Oakbank in a 0-56 and weakened right out of it. A run three back at Balaclava, not far from measuring off, but 6 weeks between runs, mixing form.
1: Count of Anjou.
0: Last start at Kilmore, settled rearwards and stayed there. That was the first run on a real rain-affected track so far this preparation. Two wins have come on good tracks and synthetic tracks as well. So got some big question marks about the surface here, which is racing still like a genuinely heavy track.
1: And then we go down to the Mariner.
0: Not racing well recently. On his day, he can go forward, give a

0: Bell being really poor as well. So look, at $13, you're taking him
1: well. Saying if I was the tipster, I would say Rimlap's Angel and Cool the Jets look the main two chances clearly. Would I be a good tipster or not?
0: And you'd be a good bookie as well, because they are clearly the two chances and the market's identified that. Rimlap's Angel, should I add, was $2 favourite this morning. So Ben will get to the market shortly, but good money for Cool the Jets, up and going, hitting the line, just needs luck. I think he should win the race. Rimlap's Angel was pretty awful last start at Warrnambool, but the jump outs were okay. The Queensland form is good. I can't really make a case for anything else.
2: Yeah, this has been a really good go for Cool the Jets, who is the new favourite, $1.95, so just slipped into the red. I think it's going to get back out to even money in a second. In terms of the hold, it's about 45% each for Cool the Jets and Rimlap's Angel. Part of that is due to the fact that this is our Bet Boost horse, the second horse, $3.80. Here Comes Hogan, $4.80. Very interesting move, and Flux is $9. You win some, you lose more. For free and confidential support, call that number on the screen or visit the website.
1: A smaller field certainly helps Rimlap's Angel.
0: Yeah, just got too far back last start at Warrnambool, and as you mentioned, this smaller field should help her cause. She does mix her gate speed a little bit. More often than not, she's slow away. So you'd think in the smaller field, she should be in touch. Her main danger as well, Cool the Jets, isn't exactly a bounce and run horse. There's actually really only one horse in the race that has speed to go forward and lead, and that's Here Comes Hogan, who's been kept safe enough off some space runs after last racing at Oakbank.
2: I think that's why the market's finding it, isn't it? That's probably because I couldn't find it off my sort of form, but it's obviously the only leader in the race, and it's into 460.
0: The track has raced pretty well, hasn't it?
1: Like, it's okay, yeah.
0: I think the better horses are winning.
1: Yep. No, knock on the track.
0: Yep. Leaders have won, horses have won from off pace. It's raced well.
1: Cool the Jets, you can see just behind the barriers over there. He won a race, last win was 331 days ago. That was in a benchmark 54, I think it was. And that was on a soft seven. I think Tim Hanley's going to join Liv now.
3: Tim, thanks so much for your time. How do you rate this mare heading into today?
4: Well, we're sort of just hoping that she can put in a better performance than what she did first up, Olivia. I wasn't there, but by all reports, she was in a pretty bad mood, and to put it nicely. But I think first up for a while, she's been in a lot better mood today. A lot easier to deal with, paraded beautifully, so hopefully that can translate into running a nice race.
3: What's been the overall opinion, sort of track work in the morning since she came into the stable?
4: Yeah, look, she's worked along like a pretty nice horse, and she trialled up good leading up into that first run, and maybe she didn't quite handle that that heavy track at Warrnambool as well. Like, she's got good soft track form. Hopefully with a bit of an improving heavy track here today, we'll see a better performance.
3: What were instructions to Zach? He is a young apprentice who's making a good name for himself and I think really branching out and getting support from some good stables like yourself.
4: Yeah, obviously, we're still obviously working her out. Only had the one run with us, so we've just had told Zach to just have her where she's happy. Smaller field today. Hopefully he's just not too far back and he can use his gate.
3: Fingers crossed.

0: generally. Her wet track form, soft, is pretty good, but that's Queensland, Victoria wet track. They're totally different tracks.
1: And unwanted in this market. Mm. $2 out to $4. And clearly from her previous preparation, she's got the strongest ratings profile. So if you're listening to the market late, you're not thinking that she's going to bounce back off that subpar performance first up at Warrnambool.
0: Okay, so I don't know the last time that, Adam, as I go to you, for the last that Cool the Jets has ever started an odds-on favourite.
2: Well, he's done most of his racing in South Australia, especially recently, and I can't recall him ever being this short in a race, I must say, but I haven't called him a lot. But anyway, again, that's the sort of profile we're looking at with the betting market, because it's only a small field here and punters clearly don't want to be with Remlap's Angel, even though she's got about 12 ratings points on most of these. So they're loading pretty well, the six of them, for the last of the day. Remlap's Angel's just moved up into her stall. Big drifter in the market. Here comes Hogan and the Mariner are going to be the last two to get ready for the Golden Grey Motor in handicap. Cool the Jets, barrier one, now into $1.95. They're just about right to go. Set at the 1,100, gates are back and they're underway. Now the Mariner and Here Comes Hogan both began well. The Mariner really wants the lead here and is going to get across and take it up. From Here Comes Hogan, Flux third, Remlap's Angel bounced okay, took a position. She's fourth one off the fence. Cool the Jets is back behind her. And the last one is Count of Anjou. So as they head past the 700, Chelsea Thompson's taken up the lead here on the Mariner, who led by nearly a length over Here Comes Hogan. Flux in third, Remlap's Angel fourth. Count of Anjou starting an early move out wide, gets up closer. Cool the Jets last of the six in a tight-knit group, though only three lengths would spread them as they head towards the 400 point. It's the Mariner leading from Here Comes Hogan, Remlap's Angel, Count of Anjou, then Flux. Cool the Jets still back at the tail end with a lot of work to do. They swing for home. The Mariner being tested by Here Comes Hogan, clear of Remlap's Angel, and then Cool the Jets getting to the outside. Here Comes Hogan took over 200 to go from the Mariner. Cool the Jets starting to run home. Here Comes Hogan's got a big lead though. Into second is Cool the Jets, but won't make up the ground. Here Comes Hogan, won at two lengths to Cool the Jets. The Mariner ran third and Remlap's Angel in fourth. And then a margin back to Flux, who ran fifth, and last of the six was Count of Anjou.
3: Table change, and Here Comes Hogan, pays 5.20 and 2.40, beating Cool the Jets at 1.30, and the Mariner third without return, 10.5.13, one in for fourth, as we thank Adam for terrific coverage from Victoria at Horsham this afternoon. Six of And from Menangle, hot favourite here is Arc C. It's at $1.10, in from $1.22, but out from 1.07 very late. And Fasting at $9.50 is out from $8.50. And sitting on the second line, there's just nothing to report by heavy support for the favourite. Let's get to Freddie.
4: Yes, she was crowned 2-year-old pacing filly of the year for last season, Andrew, Arc C. And

to like about its win. It's at $1.10. $10 for number two, and that's Fasting as they start to move up, and then it's 14 for eight, Jillaby Fabio. Gate rolling. Dahua Community, they're coming up. Inside runner is Arc C. Arc C comes up, getting set, Fasting. Outside Fighter comes along. We always have faith. So the gate is bringing the field around the turn. Rain has pretty much gone for the moment. And they're set to run. And there goes the light, they're off. Away well near the inside is Arc C. Out wide on the track, Jillaby Fabio began well. And in behind them is Fasting. They were followed by Outside Fighter settling fourth. And then we always have faith in Carlo Gambino over Quiet Storm back on the inner. Mickey Cohen is second to last, and Cash and Bling sees them all. The favourite scoots through per medium of the inside and barrier one, and leads the way as they head into the back straight. Arc C, 27-7 the quarter. In second, Posse Fasting. And up on the outside is Jillaby Fabio third. They were followed by We Always Have Faith, who's fourth, racing on the inside of Outside Fighter in the 1-1. Next pair running down the back straight, they were Carlo Gambino, who covers up Quiet Storm, and the last pair down the back are Mickey Cohen.

0: The mile in 150 to a few little anxious moments, and she's been too good.
1: Yep, digging deep to repel Gillaby Fabio. Fasting runs third, and Arc C home at odds on across all of the totes, and wins race number six with two races to come from Menangle today. Seventh event from Geelong is next, and Chevron Stroll is the favourite, number two. The vacant box inside of it went up at 170. It's into $1.50. Just goes back to $1.60. Ultimo number five, second pick, is $10 into $6.50, and the best back to beat it. But the green also has some fans. Fancy Faye into $6.50 off an opening $9.50 trade, and it's $10 into $6.50 late. Away from those ones, not much else to report. So good support for the five and the six to beat the favourite in the stripes. Stripes, Chevron Stroll on top though for Brendan. Two to beat six and four. Bang on start time. Bar Calden to follow. Race number six, two and three from now. Zoo Strong is the favourite, number eight. $4.20 into $3.30. And that makes it the new favourite and the clear-cut market mover. Speck of Silver has been specked at longer odds. $12 into single figures, just back to $10 very late. Zoo Strong's best backs and Bar Calden, 2¾ minutes away. Matters more pressing. Geelong, we take you there first to Brendan.
2: So they're getting ready. The Topcat Video is race number seven. Field is just about right to go. Evens led forward by Chevron Stroll. They're in, green light. Stand by for a start. They're ready. And racing, winning the start in the middle was Ultimo. Away fast to the outside, Tinker Dot. Chevron Stroll trying to burrow up underneath, and now the Fave got to the lead. Chevron Stroll led Fancy Fave Basement. They opened up to Mexican Jack, Tinker Dot. Further back to Ultimo at the tail of the field, Tinker Drew. The leader, Chevron Stroll, out by four lengths, trying hard Basement, but it's Chevron Stroll for the money. Chevron Stroll beat Basement, Mexican Jack. Fourth, maybe Ultimo ahead of Fancy Fave. Then Tinker Dot and Tinker Drew. Run was 22. 275.
1: And a Chevron Stroll winning at $1.50 and $1.04 and beating Basement and Mexican Jack. So it's two beating eight, and four and six will wind up in fourth position. Zoo Strong is the favourite as we wrap up Bar Calden in around 90 seconds from now. Let's have a look at what's happening with the bookmakers. It's 440 into 320. And Smashing Rosie, number nine, resuming. 390 out to four into 370 is the best back to beat it. The only other little nibble is Salt Lake Betty at double figure odds. 17 out to 18 into 16, back to $17. Zoo Strong has won one of two since the move north to the Schofield Yards. First up winner at Longreach and second at Mackay last time out for Tony Schofield. It's next New South Wales galloper was with Robert and Luke Price. And it's come back well for the new yard. And the best back to beat it is Smashing Rosie. Hasn't been seen at the public trials as it returns. It's placed fresh before. It's a two-time winner through 20. Has placed around Bark Calden before. Michael Charge comes home with Salt Lake Betty, number five, as his best value bet, and it's a $17 chance. Good value indeed for Salt Lake Betty, just behind the placings at Longreach last time out. Here's Andrew Watts to wrap it all up.
3: Starting signal about to be as we come. Join us here at Bar Calden for the last. Works me up just going onto the track now. Loading or starting signal has been given by the stewards, so we'll be coming into line. Last favourite here at Barkey this afternoon is Zoo Strong. 480 all the way into 310 for Mitch Goring and Tony Schofield. Stablemate Smashing Rosie, 5 into 350. One Eye Zach, a newcomer to the West, 440. 4 better than Presley. Solid at $9. Speck of Silver. There was a speck early for this. 23 into as low as 11, now $13. Boomro and Salt Lake Betty, the next line of betting. Race 6 on a card. Off 6 this afternoon. 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Lasting Promise is going to be the first one to load. Sharp Dazzler in the same colours worn by Little Contro, winning the last. Better than Presley about to load in two for Barkey President Willie Chandler and team. Now, Boy Foster has two in this race. The newcomer, I'm Zach, and Salt Lake Betty, both wearing the famous tricolours, the red, white and blue. Red cap on the toppy, I'm

Zach Blue Cap on Salt Lake Betty. Salt Lake Betty was a bit of a chance here. Minnette Kennedy takes the ride for Boy Foster. She's only won 3 out of 38, but a couple of her more recent runs have been okay. And gets a chance here. Sharp Dazzler goes in. Smashing Rosie. He is better than Presley. Salt Lake Betty behind the barriers as well goes in. Zoo Strong 310 won the Big Maiden at Longreach 2 starts back and then narrowly beaten at Mackay. Probably a bit tricky, Zoo Strong getting across from out wide. We'll know in the first 100 what Goring's going to do. Here's I'm Zach, formerly with Desley Forster, now with Boy Foster and Ilfracombe. Boomer about to come in, smashing Rosie, Zoo Strong and Specker.

0: We are back here on the 6th of June for Battle of the Bush Day, which also will be a Sky 2 meeting on a Saturday. And then another TAB meeting early July. Not too sure what's happening here. A bit of work on I'm Zach. Zoostrong will load in shortly. Boomro ran a big race at odds at Longreach two starts back. Kept safe in the market here around that $17 quote, the 7. We're going to have to unload a couple of horses here. There was some wrong information given, or wrong sheet given to the starter, as you may have heard through the two-way. We might have a slight delay here as a few of these are waiting. Now, Lasting Promise, who can be a problem child, has been released. Just waiting on what is happening here. We might be releasing a couple of these. Now, we're releasing Better Than Presley now as well. Okay, now we've got the issue sorted by the looks of things. Better Than Presley goes back in. Boomro, Smashing Rosie still to come.
1: All right, this delay continues. 4 minutes behind time at Buck Called and about to load at the Q1 Lakeside. Aston Alarm in the pink rug, the

0: Todd Banks and be a bit of a hassle. Lasting promise at the best of times. They got him in again. Well done, team. Zoo Strong smashing Rosie Speck of Silver to load. Last at Barkey, thanks to Barkalden Cleaning Services. Zoo Strong 320, smashing Rosie 360. Michael Hegney brings Speck of Silver up, and smashing Rosie will be the last. As the light blinks away, last at Barkalden, stand by. Zoo Strong the favourite, drawn out wide. Racing. Oh, Better Than Presley has walked out last of all. Works Me Up, won the hop and driving hard. Forward there is Salt Lake Betty, out wide a Speck of Silver. Boomro Zoo Strong gets into a nice spot. Two back to Smart Dazzler. I'm Zach, smashing Rosie. Better Than Presley, lasting promise. This one Works Me Up, speeding down the side. 700 to go. Salt Lake Betty right on its girth in second. Then we have Zoo Strong, Boomro going around the outside, just got one obscured now. That's Speck of Silver, three back then to I'm Zach, who's tracking into it nicely, smashing Rose Simile. Better Than Presley's on its bikes. Sharp Dazzler's back to second. Last and Lasting Promise is going to swing in last. 350 to go. Works Me Up, still the pilot from Salt Lake Betty. Boomro up the fence. Here's Zoo Strong coming home strongly and smashing Rosie right down the outside. They've gobbled up the leaders. Smashing Rosie way out in the middle of the track. By have gone to the front over on Zoo Strong, and on the far side we have Storming Home. I'm Zach, smashing Rosie though. Smashing Rosie beats I'm Zach. Better Than Presley, a good run third. Then Zoo Strong, Works Me Up, Boomro. Then Sharp Dazzler, Salt Lake Betty. Then Speck of Silver, Lasting Promise.
1: Ready, and the arms fold and they're away. So the first on a Big Ten race program. And the first two out are Racing Rider and also Spring Delight. Pete McRae wants the front here with Racing Rider. Spring Delight's being used up to try and hold it out. They drive to that first turn. And, Racing Rider continues on about 3 metres in front. Spring Delight does not want to give up the front, and they're burning early. Coming through third is Back Paddock Jack, as these two haven't really established an order yet. I think eventually Spring Delight will go through. Lead time in 8.8, but they cut at each other. And already we got She's Better's Babers on the scene, and Brett Hogan. He's moving up with Purpose on the outside. He goes up second, but Spring Delight worked, held the front. She's Better's Babe goes up second, being followed by Back Paddock Jack, and then Racing Rider 1-1. Over on the inside is Little Cool from Stars Abroad, three back in the running line, and then came Arama, who's found the pegs there from eight. It's back in company with Arklo, who's back third last, about 4 metres away, the banker, and last of all, Bowen Storm, who went back. So the first quarter was 29.1. They run towards the half mile. Spring Delight was just softened up early. Second quarter in 29.7. Leads by a neck over She's Better's Babe, who's third up from a break here tonight, is right on the scene. It's being tracked in turn by Racing Rider 1-1. Then Back Paddock Jack, who's over on the inside behind this leader. Stars Abroad is three back in the running line on the outside there of Little Cool, and now we're seeing Arklo, who commences a run, following it there is the banker, towards the end is Arama and also Barwon Storm. So there's runs coming from the back of the field, down towards the turn they go, and it's Spring Delight at the 400. The third quarter's in 29.6, it led by two. She's Better's Babe under Saffron's being followed. Back Paddock Jack can't go with them, so it's Spring Delight who's left in front, but the cavalry's coming now. Arklo's about three out on the track, the banker's four out, and Barwon Storm five out. It's Spring Delight, can it keep going? It led. Stars Abroad's battling away back towards the inside. Running on down the outer there is Bowen Storm. A few closing off, including the banker as well. The banker's ranged up strongly, grabs the front, and the banker beats Spring Delight, Bowen Storm for the back. Stars Abroad and also Arama. Then Arklo close up from Racing Rider, She's Better's Babe, and then came Little Cool. And back towards the end was Back Paddock Jack, 29.3, 157.1, and victory to the banker.
2: Proved too strong. He might have to work again here today, given the draw. 150. Betty's Sweet was a real eye catch. It was a great debut here last week, and the form out of that race looks good. He's 350. Make that 370. Got as short as 280. Scarstruck's been friendless, out to

0: 50. And then we quickly get out to much longer odds. Starting Signal. These runners, they're now breaking formation. This is Heat 2 of the Breeders' Classic for the Colts and Geldings. So that's Classic comes up. May Win, Son of Lou, the favourite drawn gate 5. Better One. One and Only coming up. Sweet Times coming forward. Bet He Sweet. He's about to move into his position. Pez Coco Stanzo has the inside. This is his debut performance today. A colt by Art Major. And then we've got those off the second row. Cattle Call, Scarstruck, and Just Sunny. Gate picks up more speed here for race 7. 1 mile the journey. Heat 2 of the Breeders' Classic. Colts and Geldings. Stand by for a start. Ready. There's the light. They're off and pacing. Fast away, Bet He Sweet, and he spears to the early lead. One and Only is driving forward. Deeper out, May Win, Son of Lou, shows early speed. Scarstruck is poking through nearer the inside. Next is Sweet Time. Better One, the favourite, just a little bit deep early. Next, Just Sunny. Very slow to go from the inside. Pez Coco Stanzo. Cattle Call works off the inside and going back from the wide gate. That's Classic. Out in front, Bet He Sweet. Bet He Sweet clear, leading the way 5 metres. May Win, Son of Lou, caught without cover. Here comes the favourite. Better One. He's ripping around the outside 3 deep. Scarstruck in behind the leader. One and Only. Sweet Times drop to the marker line. 3 back. Cattle Call. Just Sunny. That's Classic. Pez Coco Stanzo last on the inside. First split. 28 and 4. Better One looking for the lead. And he'll find it too. 900 metres left to go. Better One put on the front end. Leading the way. The margin 5 metres. Bet He Sweet. Didn't engage. He's content to trail in second. May Win, Son of Lou, left parked out, racing third. Scarstruck fourth. 3 back the inside. Sweet Times, 4 back the inside. Then One and Only, Just Sunny. Cattle Call. That's Classic. Pez Coco Stanzo. Second split, 29.7. Less than 600 metres to run. Better One, the favourite, leading the way. The margin, 5 metres. May Win, Son of Lou, without cover. Leaders back, Bet He Sweet. Scarstruck. He works away from the inside. He's in the 1-1 trail. Sweet Times drives up on the inside, then One and Only, Just Sunny, Cattle Call, that's Classic, Pez Coco Stanzo, third quarter, 28.8, they're at the turn, Better One in full flight, leading the way, Bet He Sweet, he's about to be shown open road, he's about to peel to the outside, Sweet Times quickly goes to third, Better One in front, he gets away on Bet He Sweet, who's trying to pick up, Better One, Bet He Sweet, now balances up, he's driving hard, Better One, Bet He Sweet, Bet He Sweet, got him right on the line. Betty Sweet beat Better One. A break back to Sweet Times and Scarstruck. Just Sunny, Cattle Call. That's Classic. May Win, Son of Lou. One and Only. Pez Coco Stanzo. 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
1: So it'll be 2. Betty Sweet nailing 5. Better One right at the stick. 3 will run third and 9 will wind up in fourth position. Should be 2, 5, 3, 9 to race number 7. And there's 2 races to come with Chris from Albion Park. 8th event from Geelong, due at around 90 seconds from now. The favourite is off the outside draw and it's Super Batman. 165 firming into $1.50 is the best back. Drawn its inside is Norton Bale. At $5.50 it's out from $4 and no more extras. A last start winner number 6 at $8 is $7.50 out to $8. Best back has been Super Batman number 8 and we're around 60 seconds away. Well, the Watchdogs found one here at $26. Number 4, Ollie Rico. 26 into 19, back to $26. So one at odds if you're after one. Certainly the Watchdog likes the blue rug here. Just repeating, Brendan Delaney, 8673 with his thoughts. Let's get to him.
2: So the runner's about to head out here for the 8th. This is the MBT Electrical. It's a grade 5, tier 3 over the 460. Favourites off the outside box, Super Batman for Clint Capuano. He's beaten 8 at Ballarat last time out. Fuller at Horsham prior to that. $5.50 Norton Bale, who's been placed in his last 2, drawn alongside. And then $7, no more extras. Last start winner here in 26 and 32. Was on speed throughout, beating Ruth's Commander. Those inside at double figure prices. Dungala Boy heads the rest. A last start shirt winner in 25.81.

0: placed in four tries here. Corson Tripp, best record despite that last start win from box number three, has been from the wider draws. 17 Go Pikachu, who went on a winning run through the early part of April, has been down the track in two runs since. Bronze, a last start winner here in 26.51, has the red. They're moving in. Field getting set. Bronze, Doongala Boy, Go Pikachu, Norden Vale on the first row. Second line, Kunamar Nagmati and Ollie Rico, along with No More Extras and Super Batman. Evens are moving in. $1.50, Super Batman. Last leg of the quaddy. 2.5 and 2 to be there. Favourite one the previous. Green light is on. They're ready. And away. Winning the start in the centre was No More Extras. Driving through now, Doongala Boy. And Doongala Boy ran to the top from Bronze and Super Batman over from the deep. Back in fourth, Go Pikachu from Norton Bale. Next, Kunamar Magnati. The inside, No More Extras. And four off to Wally Rico. Around the turn, Super Batman raced to Doongala Boy. Coming through between them was Bronze, who hooked to the outside. But Super Batman got to the lead, got the upper hand and ran away. Super Batman first, Bronze second, Doongala Boy third. Fourth in was Norton Bale from No More Extras. Then Kunamar Magnati further back in the field to Go Pikachu and Ollie Rico in 25.90.
1: Favourite much too good, Super Batman, pays $1.50 and 104 on the Super tab. Wraps up the main quaddie there at Geelong. The meeting stays afloat, obviously, with five races still to come. Seventh event on the Q1 Lakeside is next, and 2 minutes 20 away on Sky Racing 1.

0: Wide race, 350 for number one. As they get ready, 380 Paul Reyes, 440 in Westar Leo, 420 into 360. It's challenging for favouritism, number six. Might well end up being the best back runner. 11 into 10, touch 950, Loudmouth Louis. 11 into 6, Blue Brebler. 6 out to 10, Zipping Nebula. And 10 out to 23, Dream Lucky. Odds are right, evens in. Track cleared and they're right to run. Green lights on, set to go. Ready, Horsham. Racing. Zipping Nebula slow to go. Winning it wide out, West Star Leo is going to come across and be a joint leader as they jam right up into that first corner. In trouble there, Zipping Nebula. And it's Paul Reyes, Street 66. Together coming to the turn as Paul Reyes takes the lead. And then West Star Leo, Dream Lucky, Blue Brebler, and very wide out, Loudmouth Louis. Paul Reyes, though, took off turning for home from Street 66. And Paul Reyes beat Street 66 and West Star Leo. Blue Brebler came down the outside to get fourth, followed by Dream Lucky, Loudmouth Louis, and Zipping Nebula, and the run there 23.72. 23.72, bit rough around the first turn, but Paul Reyes found the front in the initial stages and keeps on going to win well. Number three, ahead of 1.6 and pretty close fourth. It might be five ahead of eight. 10.59 and 13.11. 10.59, 13.11. The overall 23.702. 3.16. Paul Reyes, Street 66, West Star Leo, 5 Blue Brebler has run 4. 3.16 and 5, 3.16.5, 2.5 by 3 quarters, 2.5, 3 quarters, 3.16.5, 23.702 the run, out in 10.59, home in 13.11,
1: 3.16, Paul Reyes did a good job in getting to the front, holding out the 8, 340 and 210 from Street 66, 250 and West Star Leo, no third dividend. To Menangle now for race 7, $1.65 out to $1.95. Jason Grimson driving and training this one. An entire by Better's Delight. Fifth last time out and up to 64. Beaten as a $17 chance. We then go down to Colonia Courage at 650. 650 Fifi on fire and has the courage. He's a $9 chance after opening up at $18.06. He has the courage. He's the best back runner here for race 7 at Menangle. Money at longer odds for Admirable has been 34.

0: 7.439. There is the favourite on your screen.
1: He's already had a winner this afternoon, and he's looking for his second win of the day, Jason. They've got the trials on tomorrow here, normal Wednesday morning trialing, but they've got a pretty big program of trialing to get through, so they're kicking them off at 9.30. Any trainers that are trialing here tomorrow, make sure you're aware they're kicking off at 9.30. So Better Light 'Em Up is the favourite. Did get 1 point, get as far out in the market as 2.15. Opened short 160 odd and then got out to 2.15 back to $1.90. Better Light 'Em Up. Maxo Mighty won the first leg of the quaddie for Jason. Been a bit of backing around for Has the Courage, Colonia Courage, Fifi on Fire. They've nibbled at a few of these. Anyway, we're close to a start. This is race number 7, our penultimate, the Cattle Wash, standing at Yirrabee, and the green light's on, and they're racing now. And getting away okay towards the inside there is Colonia Courage. Off the arm okay is Sweet Rocky, Cheddar Valley, and Grimo's out wider on the track here with Better Light 'Em Up trying to take closer order between runners Fifi on Fire. And they were being followed back in behind that group of horses, next on the inside by Admirable, another that was specked at long odds. Behind them then is Spirit of Arion. They were followed then by further back to Has the Courage. Back on the inside is Western Style, and last of all into the back is Surface. 27-1 the quarter and pressing on now. Better Light 'Em Up goes up on the outside, and Better Light 'Em Up takes over. Led the way from Colonia Courage second. In third spot on the inside, Cheddar Valley, and back on the outside a head away is Sweet Rocky, punching the breeze around the outside of Admirable and Fifi on Fire 1-1. Back on the inside is Western Style, and the last group of horses they included on the outside there was Spirit of Arion, well back Has the Courage, and Surface. So coming off the back, they went 28-6 that second split, half in 55-7, and they run to the cages. The leader is Better Light 'Em Up, shows out from Colonia Courage. Cheddar Valley's tapped up, and so too is Admirable as they run to the corner. A few of these back in the field will have to get on their bikes if they're any hope of running down this leader, and it's full of running around the corner. 28-4 the split. First into the home straight is Better Light 'Em Up over Colonia Courage, and they're a mile in front of the rest, headed by Admirable, who's running home, and from a minute back, Spirit of Arion's hitting top gear. 150 metres left to go, and going through its gears, it's Better Light 'Em Up. It's raced right away. Interest in the miners, but Better Light 'Em Up. Double to Grimson, bolts in for second at the line. Admirable just ahead of Surface, who made ground, and on the outside fourth, Spirit of Arion, then Western Style, Has the Courage, further back then Colonia Courage with Cheddar Valley, and the last couple, they were Sweet Rocky, and with it was Fifi on Fire, who did not come on at all after a 1-1 run. Better Light 'Em Up, favourite too good. So this quaddie's shaping as being skinny, that's for sure. We've had three odds on favourites win the first three legs, so it was never going to be a king's ransom if you struck it, but it's going to be a skinny result if you...

0: Wagga Race 2, over 1740 metres. If you miss conditions on a fast track, fine night. The Banker won the first for Jones and Towers. Here in Race 2, Alex Ashwood has Little Wonder, $6 into $2, back out to $2.60. First go at the Riverina Paceway, and it jumps across the border this evening. Little Sassy Boy, $2.90 from $1.95 for Jackson Painting. Beaten at Young first up. There's a $5 chance, a maiden winner at Shepparton going back to last year, December. Our Lower West Side at $4.20 from $5.50. And here's the one at odds, tab 8 for Herbie. Last start winner, the King of the Rope, $19 into 9.
1: On debut. Almost set to go now for the Calcutta at Riverina Hotel, May 29. Should be a massive night there. On the eve of the big Nutrien race night, which is on the 30th. All set. Green light is there. The Tab Mobile pulls away and we're racing in our second tonight. And Lower West Side on the inside began well, but here comes Roll on Art, who's going forward. They go to that first turn and Roll on Art's drawn about a metre in front, although Chris Alford with Lower West Side is going to go through and hold the front. Despite the best efforts of Roll on Art and Jack Stockton, it's second, being followed then by She's Fairy Sweet, and they were moving early. 8.6 for the lead time. Further back in the field then to Little Wonder, who's going to work its way up into fourth, 1-1. Carlisle Way's next on the inside. They just broke the field up a little early, but they're taking closer order a few of the centre field, including Eyes Off Tiger there for George Lee, who's up on the outside of Malola Rock. And further back in the field to Riker, who's back third last, being followed then by the King of the Road. And the runner back in us there is Little Sassy Boy. About 30 metres would cover them. 27.8 for that first quarter. So they're moving along. And it's Lower West Side leading out by two. Over Roll on Art in the breeze. And then She's Fairy Sweet running third. The outside Little Wonder, it's getting the favours. Fourth 1-1. Over on the inside there is Carlisle Way. And then came Eyes Off Tiger, who's running six on the outside, being tracked in turn by Riker. Next on the pegs there is Malola Rock. And now starting a burst, the King of the Road is the first to go three wide. From second last, it's now being tracked by Little Sassy Boy back in last as the field start to bunch somewhat as they reach the turn off the back straight. Only about 15 to 20 would cover them now. There are runs coming. Lower West Side is looking in big, big trouble there. It's been overtaken by Roll on Art up towards the turn. The third quarter in 29.1 on the back of a 30.8 second split. Lower West Side is history. Roll on Art's got the front. Coming at it strongly now is Little Wonder. So the favourite on the scene, further back in the field, the King of the Road, and then Little Sassy Boy out wide, and they'll being followed then by Eyes Off Tiger into the straight. Roll on Art on the inside fighting, but Little Wonder seemingly has it now. Then the King of the Road, and still winding up is Little Sassy Boy down the outside. Little Wonder in front. They are closing, but Little Wonder's fighting, and Little Wonder just

0: Beat the King of the Road and also Little Sassy Boy closing off, being followed then by Eyes Off Tiger, a break then to Roll On Art, and then came Carlisle Way, further back then to Riker, who finished back in company there with at the head of the others we had Lower West Side, and then came She's Fairy Sweet, and further back on the field then to Malola Rock. Final quarter there, 28.5 at number 9, gets home in the second on the program.
1: Having to travel across the border for Wing 2 at start 8. Little Wonder, 390 and 160 over King of the Road just. 210 ran right up to that 19 into $8 market move. And Little Sassy Boy was third at $1.20. Ended up starting fixed odds favourite, did Little Sassy Boy. 9, 8, 5, 10 was...

0: last. Now, Ascot Showtime, last start winner, racing very well. Talia McMullen to drive. Ricky Gordon prepares. 480 into 260. As mentioned, racing well. Winner last start. And a winner three starts going to small field of seven. There was the favourite on screen. Warrawee Fly, tab three. He's on screen now with the yellow and black quarters. 290 from 420. Also the receiver of good support. Good old Boys and Beer, 550, having start 81 tonight. And BJ Star at 850, 10 or bigger about the others. Over to Chris Barsby. Chris here in the second last is with 1, 3, 2 and 6. To be alive in the quaddy, you need 6, 3 and 2.
1: Thanks, Mark. Runners are at the start. Race 8, last leg of the quaddy, as you just outlined. Best backed is 1 Ascot Showtime, 260. Warrawee Flyer, 290. And 480 for number 2, good old boy.

0: Poison Beer, 850 for number 8, BJ Star. There's the starting signal. Runners are being called up. This race over the mile. Ascot Showtime's won two of the last three. Nathan Dawson has been with that mare in those victories, and today he partners Warrawee Flyer. Talia McMullen takes the drive on Ascot Showtime. Talia's chasing a double. She scored earlier with Yippie Kaye, winning that Heat of the Breeders' Classic for the Colts and Geldings. Looking forward to those finals coming up Saturday week. Both finals look like they're going to be very competitive races. Barrier draws will be crucial, but the heats were keenly contested today, so we're looking forward to finals night Saturday week. Coming up, race number 8. Race number 8, we're over the mile. The favourite is 1, Ascot Showtime. 260, 290, Warrawee Flyer, Good Old Boys and Beer, $5. They're the top three. All runners move up well. Field of 10 over the mile. Stand by for a start. There's the light. They're off and pacing. Fast away, Warrawee Flyer. Deeper out, driving forward, Connemara. Good Old Boys and Beer is trying to go with Warrawee Flyer. Ascot Showtime is trying to hold the inside running. It's Keen and Willing going into the first turn. Let's Go Bailey just behind them. BJ Star. Next, Jacka Cooper caught deep and easing. A Million Chances. It's out towards the tail with D Terror. Western Action goes right back to the tail. Warrawee Flyer won the early pace battle and she's out in front leading 5 metres. 3.4 the lead time. Good Old Boys and Beer, he's in the trail to second. Connemara's left parked out third. Ascot Showtime is now fourth. Three back the inside. Let's Go Bailey 1-1. BJ Star four back the inside. Next, Jacka Cooper, D Terror, Western Action. A Million Chances last on the inside. First quarter 27.8 to the turn out of the straight. 900 metres left to run. Warrawee Flyer looking for a second quarter slowdown, leading the way. Margin is 4 metres. Connemara, Good Old Boys in a beer. He gains that lovely trail. Leaders back third. Let's Go Bailey 1-1. Ascot Showtime needing some luck. She's fifth. Three back the inside. Next, Jacka Cooper. Down on the inside, BJ Star, D Terror. Second last, Western Action. A Million Chances last, working one off the inside. Second split 30.8. 500 metres left to run. Warrawee Flyer leading Connemara. Jacka Cooper peels three deep. Leaders back. Good Old Boys in a beer. Let's Go Bailey the centre. Ascot Showtime battle held up, then D Terror, BJ Star. Next, Western Action, A Million Chances. Third quarter 28-9. They're at the turn. Warrawee Flyer held together, leading the way by a neck. Connemara keeps coming on the outside. Leaders back, Good Old Boys and Beer to the outside. Let's Go Bailey, then Ascot Showtime. Warrawee Flyer leading the way, trying hard. Connemara, Warrawee Flyer, Connemara, Good Old Boys and Beer third. Warrawee Flyer in front, holding on. Warrawee Flyer, Warrawee Flyer beat Connemara, Good Old Boys and Beer. Ascot Showtime fourth. Let's Go Bailey, D Terror. Next, Western Action, A Million Chances. BJ Star at the tail, Jacka Cooper. Final split 28-1. 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

0: 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Also money for our mystery bet. Lachlan McIntosh to call. Good and overcast to conditions. 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
1: It's had some good support into favouritism. They're all set and ready. Race 1. Lights up. They're away and racing. From the inside, no, the score began pretty well. I was looking to punch up and hold, kept out Tommy's lookout next door. And away smartly was the favourite, Watch Your Back. It's got a half length in front, and we'll get across now. Watch Your Back accelerating down the bank and takes up the running from No the Score. It's happy to camp in behind. Tommy's lookout jumped in onto the pegs, three back. In the middle of runners there into the first turn was Satasma Flash. Easing back to get some cover. It'll land the 1-1 as Icon Motor has moved up to get outside of the leader. Three back on the outside, but thinking about an early move was Cresco three-peat. It's about to move up out three deep and try and get around outside of the leader. Crakey got off the inside back row, but is just beyond midfield, wraps over in front of it on the pegs. Next along the inside, saving up some ground, was Tex Goes Bang. Toward the back of the field was Clive's Girl, and at the back was our mystery bet. So as they make their way into the final lap and toward the 800 metre mark at 29.1 was the first quarter of the final mile. And out on top, it's the favourite. Watch Your Back goes into the back, leading by 3 metres. Cresco three-peats up to second. No, the score's third. Waiting on the Saddle World Shepherd and Sprint Lane. Tommy's lookout's on the pegs. Struggling Icon Motor. He's dropped back. Back on the inside. Sticking to the inside lane. A wraps making some ground through. Gets through to about fifth spot. Tasma Flash peeled deep but struggling. Crakey makes his move out three deep with the Action Equine Vet Services sponsored pink saddle cloth. He's starting to wind up, but he's a long way back. 20 off the front. Clive's Girl miles back, so is our mystery bet. They might have missed the boat. 28-6 was the third quarter, and on the home turn, the four up front have broken away. Watch Your Back is hard driven. It's running on empty, but so are the others around it. Cresco three-peat. Tommy's lookout's deeper. No, the score. Getting back to the sprint lane, a wraps heads the rest. In front and still finding Watch Your Back. It's been under pressure for a while, but it's holding them all at bay. And Watch Your Back's going to lead most of the way. First up for the Tory Hutchins stable has beaten Cresco three-peat just in front of No, the score and Tommy's lookout. And then a big wall.

0: Motor 29.6 157.1 was the mile rating for Aldebaran Park on.
1: Thank you, Lachlan. Watch your back. $3.10 and $1.10. As Lachlan mentioned, just prior to the start, very heavily back late, and has one driven right out to the line by Luke Dunn. 5.6.1 should be numbers after race one from Shep. Geelong race 10, $1.85 for Kensington Flyer. For Greg McCrae, son of My Redeemer, 22.64 PB here. 2.20 into 1.85. Good backing for the favourite. Poor Amaran has been 4.20 at 5.50 now, $6. Sicily next best out of box 8 at 6.50. And 5, Fred's Fury, looking for 4 in a row, is at $7. 12 or bigger about the others. Kensington Flyer on top for Brendan Delaney, 1.753. Next move will be telling about the favourite, $1.85 from $2.20. The only other greyhound really back to beat it is 8 Sicily, 8.50 into 5.50, now showing $6.50. Still 60 seconds from start for the Tier 3 fifth grade at Geelong there today. 13 race card, do note. So after these 12 races under the Geelong banner, Geelong Extra will have one race under it as the 13th. Still $1.85, rock solid Kensington Flyer. As we head back to Brendan.
2: This is race number 10, the Download the Watchdog app. This is a T3 grade 5 over the 400 metres. $1.75 Kensington Flyer for Greg McRae, placed three runs ago, I beg your pardon, and here last time out over this course and trip. $6 for Sicily for Keith Lloyd, who's placed in two of his last three. $6.50 Poor Amran. And then $7 Fred's Fury, who's looking for four on the bounce, won four on the trot there at Warrnambool in bottom-up races, comes to a Tier 3 Grade 5 here this evening. But it is Kensington Flyer with the call at $1.75. They're moving in. Kensington Flyer, Zoom Boom, Fred's Fury, Poor Amaran on the first row. Second line, Kate's Rift, Thermal Smoke, Like Dynamite, and Sicily. Odds are right. Even's about to move up. The Download the Watchdog app. Race number 10 of 13. Field is nearly right. Green light is on. Stand by for a start. Set. Racing. Winning the start off the inside was Kensington Flyer. Kate Trift was away okay. Across from the deep, Poor Amaran. They leave the back with Kensington Flyer in front of Poor Amaran and Sicily. Then Kate Trift. They were followed by Zoom Boom, Like Dynamite, Welbeck, Fred's Fury and Thermal Smoke. Around the turn, Kensington Flyer led the way. Poor Amaran's trying hard. Late at the pair, Sicily. It's still Kensington Flyer though. Kensington Flyer beat Sicily, Poor Amaran, and then Kate Trift in fourth from Zoom Boom. They were followed by Like Dynamite, and then came further back to Thermal Smoke and Fred's Fury in 22.87.
1: Poor Amaran gave Kensington Flyer a race early, but then dropped it off late in the straight. 180, 160. Numbers go interim straight away. 1.8.7.2. 22.866 the run. Q1 Lakeside Race 9.

0: Here's Fred for the last with Montalbano. 650 chance.
1: G'day, Mark. Yeah, they're about to get organised here for the last, the Sky Racing Pace, and it's been a good day. We've seen some nice horses. I was very taken with the win of Dutton in the third race. Very nice horse on what we saw. Jason Grimson produced a couple that were big in winning, Maxo Mighty and the other one, Better Light Him Up, in the previous race. And we saw Arc C, and we know how good she is. She was very brave. She was, if not headed, certainly joined on the outside by the horse that really, really served it up to her as they worked into the home straight, Jillaby Fabio. But she fended him off, came again to win it by 2.25 metres. So there's been some nice performances. The last, Skinny Quaddies, as we sort of alluded to, based on the fact that three odds on favourites were victorious in their respective races. So there's some Skinny Quaddies, and this has been a real push here. Ravishing Sloy. Jason Grimson taking a drive here for Kevin Pizzuto. Jason's looking for three wins. Will Rickson drives Desi G. He's looking for three wins. So they're coming up, getting set for the last race. Inside runner is Rockley Image. It's going to go off at massive odds, as will Van Basten. They're 150 and 100s respectively. And they're set. Lights on. Arms are back and they're racing. Desi G began well, looks for the early lead. Ravishing Sloy comes calling up on the outside, gets 2 metres in front. Ravishing Sloy, a little shake of the reins from Grimson, it'll take over now over Desi G. They were followed, pushing through nearer to the inside then by Van Basten, one of the roughies, and further back in the run then as they head into the back straight without cover is Double Act. Montalbano, he was able to slide into a nice posse and get 1-1 cover, and Terry's on the inside four back. They were being followed then by He's a Meister, who's three back in the running line. Well back is See Ya Art in the last couple. They are Rockley Image, and back on the outside last is Perfect Stride, the one-time favourite for the race. 27-2 was the first quarter, and the leader down the back straight is Ravishing Sloy. Leads out by 3 metres. Double Act is second, and third spot Desi G leaders back, and 1-1 Montalbano. Against the pegs next is Van Basten, and they were followed by He's a Meister, Terry, See Ya Art. Well out of its ground is Perfect Stride, and back with it is Rockley Image. 29-5 the next quarter. Half in 56-7, and the field approach the far corner with 600 to go, and they're at the cages now where the leader is Ravishing Sloy. It's only 2 metres in front. Double Act is getting a little closer now. Double Act on the outside. They were followed next of all on the inside by Desi G needing an out. Further back then is Montalbano, who's poised to peel. I can see Perfect Stride coming right to the outside as heads were turned. 27-2, Ravishing Sloy led, but there's an inside run now for Desi G. They were followed by Double Act, and Montalbano is trying to wind up on the outside. The deepest is Perfect Stride. Desi G's out after Ravishing Sloy. They're locked in battle. Perfect Stride is going to have one crack at them late. The leader is Ravishing Sloy. Desi G dives on the inside. Out wide, Perfect Stride. I think maybe Desi. It's a photo finish and there's not much in it. Desi G and also Ravishing Sloy, they're the principal pair, I feel. And very, very wide on the track is Perfect Stride. They were followed just in behind those runners then by Double Act and Montalbano. A break in the field then to finish by, on the inside was Van Basten. And then we go back in the pack to Wellback, See Ya Art, He's a Meister, and Rockley Image. And it's a photo finish. Look, we had a similar one here the other day.

0: there it is now. Three's got it. Three wins it. Three. It'll be a nose, the margin, no doubt. 3, 7, 10 off the track, and 6 gets fourth. So 3, 7, 10, and 6 is called in 52-3, 28-5 home, and that winning margin was the barest possible, a nose. A nose, a half neck, and Desi G prevails, giving Will Rickson 3 for the afternoon.
1: Another great day out for W. Rickson. Desi G, 330 and 170 over Ravishing Sloy, 150. Same for Perfect Stride, 3, 7, 10. Horsham Race 10, over 485 metres, and Poor Jaster, 350 into 270. The son of Yozo Bow for Rob Camilleri was a track winner here a couple of starts ago over the 410. Went 23.19, which is very good going. Most importantly, found the lure very, very easily. Back to the 485 metres here tonight and is expected to be one of the major players. Joined now in betting by two All Mucked Up. All Mucked Up, $2.80. Was favourite for a couple of moments there. He's previously a winner here in 27 and 29, has also won from the 410 metre box, as well accustomed to the Horsham circuit. Paul Lampades, or Lampades, has been $7.50 to $6, and so he thinks is at $8.50, 14 or bigger about the rest. Rob Tester has two, ahead of 5, 1 and 8.
2: Moving in. Race 10 today, 260 All Mucked Up back to favourite, 270 Poor Jaster at 650 Poor Lampades. It's in from 850, and so he thinks 650 out to 9. All in, set to go. Green lights on, they're right to run. Racing. Slow out was So You Assume, and going out hard on the rail, Paul Lampades leads initially, joined by Paul Jaster. So he thinks in the centre, and Dungella Gem coming from the outer as Paul Jaster takes the lead, and they were followed back near the rail by All Mucked Up, So You Assume, and back at the tail is Bel Air Crown with Paul Quiver. They turn, Paul Jaster's a big leader, out by 4 lengths. Paul Lampades is second, running on near the rail is So You Assume, but Paul Jaster well clear, and Paul Jaster goes all the way to win easily over Paul Lampades, So He Thinks, and So You Assume. Has run fourth, followed by All Mucked Up on the rail, and then Dungella Gem, Paul Quiver and Bel Air Crown. They run their 27.33.
1: Six Paul Jaster runs right away with race 10 from Horsham, 280 and 160. Paul Lampades at $2.30 will get second. Now, 5 So He Thinks was called in for third by Rob, and he's very rarely wrong. Had the momentum down the outside, and 4 So You Assume will be fourth. Nice one, Rob. Wagga Race 3, nearing start time. $3.20 the field. Crimson Rock, $4.40 into $3.20 the favourite. Second favourite, 6, also Sassy, $9.00.

0: the figures. It's 3:40 Crimson Rock. The clock, or also Sassy's been a mover, Bidgie Babe at 3:90. Just about good to go. Field of nine. Good luck. It's the third. And the arms fold on the Tab Mobile. They're off. And no pace at all there from the likes of also Sassy going straight back. Now, Bidgie Babe has got itself in the back half of the field early. First one away up to the first turn is Master of Illusion, who leads them by about four. In the second, it's been crossed as Nick Sun on the inside, being followed then by Amico without cover. Then Crimson Rock, who's three back the inside, running about fourth or fifth, as we've got some runs now. Moving around the outside there is the Lurker, who's working forward. Also, Bidgie Babe is on the move there for Shane Hawcroft. So some runs coming as the front runner here is Master of Illusion, led over the Lurker, who's gone around into the breeze. But Bidgie Babe, the mare, strides up powerfully. I think he's going to get the front here, Bidgie Babe, new leader. Now three back the inside is Nick Sun, being followed then by Amico. A little bit further back than the favourite Crimson Rock. It's buried away now. Four back the inside from Jungle Shark. The Clockwinder second last. And also Sassy's back in last as they've recorded an 8.9 lead and 30.9 first quarter, heading up with 900 metres left to go. So to the far side, and Bidgie Babe worked around, got the front without too much fuss. Leads out by four over Master of Illusion and also the Lurker up on the outside. Tracking 1-1 there is Amico. The inside, Nick Sun about fifth as we see the grey. The Clockwinder commencing a run there for Rebecca Brewer. In behind those also Jungle Shark. Actually, Crimson Rock is buried away near the inside, close enough to last. And out three wide there is also Sassy with about 20 metres covering the field. To the turn off the far side, second quarter was in 30.3. Towards home, Bidgie Babe's going along pretty well at the moment. Five in front. Master of Illusion trying to hang on. Struggling there is the Lurker. The Clockwinder, who's a stablemate to the front runner, slowly making ground. But Bidgie Babe, most certainly the one to catch. Further back, Nick Sun held up on the inside from Amico. Then also Sassy starting a run, and Jungle Shark's trying to get open air, but not getting a lot of luck as they turn. But it's all Bidgie Babe into the straight. Hawcroft's got about 10 metres to spare from the Clockwinder battling. So too Master of Illusion, and they're being followed by a few others, including Jungle Shark. But Bidgie Babe is toweling them up, and Bidgie Babe returns to winning ways second. Also Sassy has got it from the Clockwinder, Jungle Shark, and then came Amico and Nick Sun. Crimson Rock, we got buried away on the inside, finished in the back half of the field there with Master of Illusion, and the runner back in last there is the Lurker. Final quarter was 28.8, 159.3, and an easy one for Bidgie Babe.
1: 4, 6, 10 and 7 for race 3 Wagga Bidgie Babe. 360 and $2 wins for the first time since November last year. Thanks there to Matt. Off to Geelong for race 11. 90 seconds from a start at Geelong. $2.70 for Rolling Express. Brendan Delaney goes with 7, Chatterbeast to beat it. Brendan's numbers 7, 8, 5, 1. 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Last time out, third last at Ballarat by Aston Monarchy. Start prior fourth and beaten 7 lengths by Paul Brody. Finds itself in a suitable tier 3 fifth grade here and from a wide draw. Cindy Kabang, $3.40 here out from, 360 on opening into 350, back to 370, now 350, now 340. So continuing to come in for Ron Dunn. Last seen running up the straight at Healesville in a fifth grade behind Be A Cowboy. Safely held there. Chatterbeast, $4.40 out from 330. $8 for Santorini Bale off the red. And 6, Vinnie DeVault at the price of $21 in to $12. 6, the market mover at longer odds. Now showing $11 on your screen. Here's Brendan.
2: $4.60 Chatterbeast. Santorini Bale, $8.50. Runners arriving at the start here, Mark, for the running of the 11th on the card. This is the Sports Bet Fast Form. Tier 3, Grade 5, $2.70. Rolling Express for Bruce Wellington has the favourites tag. Beaten 5.5 by Aston Monarchy at Ballarat last week. Unplaced in 3 tries here. $4.80 for Chatterbeast, who's placed in 3 of his last 4. The one he did miss, he was only beaten 3.25 into 4th money behind Abracadabra at Ballarat. Comes here for the first time. $3.20 Cindy Kabang for Ron Dunn. Comes back around a turn, ran 4th at Ballarat, 2 back over the 4.50. And they're moving in Santorini Bale, Yellow Ochre, Cindy Kabang and Chatterbeast.

0: East, to be followed by Zipping Scooby, Poor Janelle, Vinnie DeWalt, Rolling Express will go to the outside, and then they'll be ready. Odds are right, evens are coming in. This is the 11th. Field almost set to go. Third last here from Beckley Park. We race here again tomorrow night. Green light is on. 260 Rolling Express. They're ready. Racing, winning the start nearer the inside, was Yellow Oak is going to have the lead early. Driving through Syndicate Bang and Rolling Express over from the deep. A little shuffle up the leader, Yellow Ochre from Santorini, Vale and Rolling Express. Then Chatterby, Sipping Scooby ran up behind them from Poor Janelle, Syndicate Bang and Vinnie DeWald into the straight across the track. Out wide, Santorini, Vale near the inside. Zipping Scooby's charging late. Not sure. Santorini, Vale, Zipping Scooby hit it together from Yellow Ochre and then Rolling Express. They were followed by Syndicate Bang. Bang, Vinnie DeWald and Chatterbeast in 23 and 11.
1: Two might have just held on here with a bob of the head, Zipping Scooby, the $23 outsider of the field. One Santorini Bale had all the momentum down the outside and was charging, but may well have just missed. No, it's got there. It's arrived. Santorini Bale, the winner. One beats two, three and eight. 1, 2, 3, 8 after race 11 from Geelong. Santorini Bale around $9.90 and $2.30. 2, Zipping Scooby for second at $4.10. Q1 Lakeside race 10 over the 457 metres. Memory of Mum, 160 from 165. Last start, 390 metre winner. Has won previously in 25-23, which is pretty decent going. Would be good enough to win this for sure. 7, Brooklyn Bandit. $4.20 is at 25.45 PB here. Pretty posh for the APAP kennel. $4.80 and $9 for Rockabye Baby. 18 or bigger about the rest. Jared has 2. Ahead of 7.14 is his numbers.
2: Was able to loop the field and was running away from them to win by a length in good time. 21.64, best of the day. She's got a 25.23 win here. That came in December last year, so I think that win last week says she's not far from her best, and if she's in that form, she should be very hard to beat, especially off the low draw. She just has to get the start right. It could get ugly if she misses the kick again and is bailed away behind them. If that happens, certainly Brooklyn Bandit looks well placed to be right there to pounce. Placed 2 of her last 3 on the Parklands track in around 30 seconds even. Well tried as well, 6.50 into 4.20, and then pretty posh at 4.60, who's been a little out of form of late, but has got 4 wins here at the 4.57 with room inside as well. So they're the main 3, but the shorty is number 2, Memory of Mum, the green light's on. Race 10 at the queue, set to go. Racing. Memory of Mum was away second, and there's plenty of room for her to drive through and lead. From Versification second, Bonnie Royale's third wider. Then came Brooklyn Bandit pushing up between runners. Further back to Pretty Posh, and then Ice Rider and Rockabye Baby last coming to the turn. It's Memory of Mum in front by 3. Versification's trying hard in second, then Brooklyn Bandit, but Memory of Mum stepped cleanly, raced away, and wins easily the shorty by 4.5 over Versification, Brooklyn Bandit, then Rockabye Baby, Pretty Posh. Further back, Bonnie Royale, an Ice Rider in around 25-4. So on a slower track today, that's a terrific run from the winner, number 2, Memory of Mum, for Mark Sahl.
1: 2.57-1. 2.57-1. That is very nice performance by Memory of Mum. Got the room early. 25.4 on the slow track there tonight. Versification 5.10, Brooklyn Bandit, no third dividend. Albion Park race 9.

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9: Six Scruffy for Nathan Dawson picks up a treble with the easing second favourite in the end, $6.270. Hot Rod Harry, $170, and Franco Macho at no third dividend, $6 for a big gap back to $1.02. Horsham Race 11 of a 14.

0: since then. Poor Missy at 350 from 390. Poor Niall, 5 from 480. And 6, poor Varna at $7. In from 10 late. $7 also for poor Lassie. Numbers for Rob Tees with 3, 7, 2, 5. $26 chance. Dunak Fireball is fresh up on top for Rob, being tried at a price. 3, 7, 2, 5 for Rob.
1: 650 into 5. Paul Varna, 11 into 650. Masseter, 320 into 4. Paul Missy is 5 into 340. So the best back runners here will be 2, Paul Lassie, 9 into 650. 5, Paul Niall, 650 into 5. 6, Paul Varna, 11 into 650. 7, Masseter, 320 into 3. And 8, Paul Missy, 5 into 340. It's been a terrific betting race this. They're at the start, right on start time. And the favourite here is number 7, Masseter, 320 into $3. 340, Paul Missy. 650 into 440, Paul Niall. It might end up being the best bag runner here, number 5. 650 into 440. 9 into 650, all the way back out to 8, Paul Lassie. Dunak Fireball unwanted. 17 to 26 and, not sorry, 13 out to 17. Coming in, this is Horsham Race 11. Runners getting set. Odds are right, evens following. And the last of them going in there, Right to Run. Green lights on, they're set to go. Track cleared, ready Horsham. Set. Racing. And winning the start wide out was Masseter. Dunak Fireball went out hard. Around them goes Paul Missy. As Masseter leads Paul Missy and dashed clear now to Not Sorry Paul Varna, followed by Paul Niall, Dunak Fireball and Paul Lassie. They turn. Paul Missy's a clear leader now. Masseter trying to go out after it, but Paul Missy puts a foot down and roars clear to win easily. Paul Missy a big winner at the finish over Paul Varna. Paul Niall might have grabbed third on the post from the tiring Masseter, followed by Not Sorry, Dunak Fireball and Paul Lassie. And the run there, 23.25. 23.
0: 8.6. It might be 7 just ahead of 5 for third. Might be. Might be. The winner, though, absolutely no doubt about Paul Missy for Corey Grenfell getting the W over. 6, Paul Varna for Luke Harris. Stand by for third. Shepparton Race 2. 6, My Name is Ruby, 3.30, in from 4.40. Joey's Hangover, 350 from $5, and 390 for I Am Wingate. 420, 320 now back out to 390.

0: racing fans out there. There is stakes racing coming in from Europe. Black type race is the Pre Finland, 3-year-old listed race for fillies over 1800 metres, and Group 3 for 3-year-olds over 1200 metres, the Pre Texanita, coming up from Shanty this evening. Feature flat racing from that side of the world, heating right up. Gee, we're only, a couple of weeks away from the Derby. Here's Shepherd and Race 2. Favourite, my name is Ruby.
1: With a pink saddle cloth here this time round, sponsored by Glen Bull Racing. So our thanks go out to Glen Bull and the Glen Bull Racing team for sponsoring the pink saddle cloth here on Royale Blood in the Pacing for Pink promotion throughout the month of May. The pink saddle cloth sponsored by someone in each race. All funds going to the McGrath Foundation, a great cause. They're all ready. Race 2, the Casablanca Pizza, new sponsor Pace and Hartnett from the inside left, best early doors, but away in a hurry out toward the outside. My name is Ruby. Mustering speed, trying to accelerate across the face of the field, and is going to take it up. Hartnett's happy to sit in behind. Coming across from the bleachers too was Okay to Love from the outside of the arm, moved up to second. Landing the 1-1 was Joey's Hangover, one of the favourites in a nice spot, fourth. Fifth on the inside, Royale Blood, buried away from inside back row, three back the markers. On its outside, Little Nova, they went a 5.8 lead time, and they're about to get to the 1,200-metre marker. Now, they've settled into their formation pretty quickly, so it's a comfortable tempo even for this grade. 29.7, first quarter. Four back along the inside, taking the shortcuts, was Queen High Flush. On its outside was I'm a Wingate, who's riding four back on the outside. On the pegs, Cam.

0: three deep on a move. I'm a Wingate at the 600 up to fifth. Held up okay, but with no clear room at the moment. Little Nova's on its outside. Yeah, and then Queen High Flush, Blue Ocean battling. So's Cam Natten up right at the back. They're working their way to the 400 meter point. 28.7, fast quarter down the back and getting them moving now. My Name Is Ruby has got them chasing. Leads a meter on the outside. Flat Chat, okay to love, but hanging tough. Hartnett's going well, waiting the sprint lane. Three deep and under, urging as I'm a Wingate as they fan into the straight, trying to get through Joey's Hangover and also Royal Blood into the lane. It's still in front. My Name Is Ruby, okay to love, won't go away. It's okay to love. My Name Is Ruby. My Name Is Ruby clinging on. Okay to love, dive just missed. My Name Is Ruby, I think, has beaten okay to love and darting through Royal Blood into third spot. Fourth close, Hartnett, Joey's Hangover didn't have much racing room. Queen High Flush getting home. Then I'm a Wingate, Little Nova, Blue Ocean and Upright, and Cam Natt was the last one over. 30 seconds, the last quarter. 2 minutes, 0.5 was the mile rate for Aldebaran Park.
1: Great. 6, 7, 8, and then a lineup for fourth. My Name Is Ruby, 340 and 190 wins for Liam Older. Okay to Love, 430, and Royal Blood at 230 was third. Thanks to Lachlan. Now to the second last from Geelong, race 12. Dim Sim Rixie, 340 from $3.50. 460 when markets first came up. 480 for One Star of Venus. Bismuth, a last start winner. 448 to $5, a good win there at Warrnambool, going back to a couple of Mondays ago now, 8 days back. Got out of the machine well as a $1.65 favourite. Comes back to Geelong for the 24th time, having start 105 overall, but still going well. Paul Lara out of box six, 550 from 650 late. Then down to Aston Ryan, who's coming into this off a fall, $6 out from $5. 65 seconds from a start. Brendan Delaney with Bismuth on top. 2 to beat 3, 1 and 4 he goes. Q1 Lakeside Race 11 in 4 minutes. Rein Me In, 330 into 270. But the market mover for Riley Evans, Tab 2, Gold Star Annie looking for a hat trick, has been 11 into $6. And while we're there, 41 into 11 for 3. Goodness baby. We'll have a closer look at Q1 Lakeside Race 11 right after Geelong Race 12.
2: So a wide open contest. Plenty given a chance here to win the second last. And the runners are now at the starting point. This is the one more race to go. Tier 3, Grade 5. And $3.50 on offer for Dim Sim Rixie, for Jordan Formosa. Shepparton winner 3 back, has run 4th in the 2 subsequent runs at Ballarat and then down the straight at Healesville. Last time out, $4.20, Star of Venus for Wade Green. 4-time winner off the inside box. $5 for Bismuth, for Marcus Lloyd, a last out Warrnambool winner. $6.50, Aston Ryan, who was a faller here last time. And then Paul Lara now $5.50, placed 2 and 3 runs back. They're moving in. Star of Venus, Dim Sim Rixie, Mustang Eleanor, Tinker Reigns on the first line. Second line, Bismuth, Aston Ryan, Paul Lara and Solar Toby. Race number 12. Green light is on for the second last. 360, Dim Sim Rixie just the favourite ahead of Star of Venus off the red. They're racing. Star of Venus away well. Dim Sim Rixie matches it earlier.

0: Geelong race 12. One more to come under the Geelong extra banner. Stand by for that fourth number to be confirmed. Going to Q1 Lakeside now for race 11. Plenty of action here in betting. $3 late into $2.40 for the favourite. That's 6, Highway Princess. Highway Princess is the well-tried favourite. One Rain Me In, $3.30 into $2.70. Has also had some decent enough backing. And then we go down to 7, Hold the Gavel at $4.60. Out from $3.90. $7 Gold Star Annie was 6 after opening up at 11 for Riley Evans. And the other big market move was Goodness Baby, 41 into 11, now back out to $19. Jared with 7 to beat 6, 2 and 1 is with 35 seconds from a start. Q1 Lakeside race 11.
1: She's had 3 runs here over the track and trip, a win and a third. Fairly consistent type. So she's 250. Rain Me In off the inside now, 330. She won her first two and then went over to take on a 520 metre fifth grade on the Parklands track last week. No luck off the wide draw, finished fifth of five. So back to the Lakeside where she's still unbeaten. And she went 25.52 two starts ago, winning as a short priced favourite off this box. 460 then for Hold the Gavel, who's got some good form. Fifth off a wide draw here, two back behind She's All Fire, which might be a stronger race than this, and then ran third down the Q straight last week. So he's 480, or she rather is 480. She might just be able to get around them and lead. And Gold Star Annie's had good support. 480 now in from $11 as they load forward. Gold Star Annie looking for the hat trick here, winning her last two over the 390. She steps back up in trip tonight. Yet to place in four, goes over the 457. So race 11, the Ipswich Tribune fifth grade. We're set to go. Favourite box 6, Highway Princess, ready now. Racing Highway Princess fairly to begin. Speed the middle, rolling royalty, the roughie to lead. Going to second, cashed up Haven. Up on the inside, Gold Star Annie. Wider out, Hold the Gavel, and then came behind them Highway Princess. A gap then to Rain Me In, and last of all was Goodness Baby. Coming to the turn, they pack up. Through the middle goes cashed up Haven. Hold the Gavel wider, and then came Gold Star Annie in the straight now. Cashed up Haven, the leader, trying hard. Gold Star Annie, but cashed up Haven wins it by 2, beating home Gold Star Annie. Hold the Gavel third, Highway Princess into 4. Then Rain Me In, Goodness Baby, and Rolling Royalty got the stitch and finished last, and the time is around 25 and 7.
0: Cashed up Haven at 9.40 and 5.60 picks up her first win since winning at Capalabar back on the 22nd of April. Win around the bend tonight over Gold Star Annie, 3.20, and Hold the Gavel, no third dividend, 5.276. Wagga race 4, $1.33 for Magic Shoes In from $2.10. Very short, 10 or bigger about the others. Looking for anything that's been specced, and nope, nothing. All about this favourite for Jake Stockton, a gelding by Shuby's Place. Second go here at the River in a pace way. Start 149 overall. Here's Matt.
2: Fantastic. Night in a couple of weeks' time as we welcome our audience back from Sky, and they're getting set now to book your VIP marquee tickets May 30. And here they come now. Magic Shoes is going to run a very, very short price favourite. Start number 149, 13 wins. Young Jack Stockton doing the steering on Magic Shoes. And the field about to be let loose here. 133. Dangers, well, they're all into a double figures here. Keang Alex, Glamour Fox around that $11 mark. Just about set now. Fourth, 17.40. Good luck. 10 race program. Green light is there. And

0: It's Glamour Symbol getting its head in front. Glamour Symbol. Glamour's, and Not a Doubt has worried Glamour Fox out of third in a busy finish as they've gone across the line. Further back in the field then, the likes of Kiang Alex. And they're being followed then by, further back in the field, Cracker Miss with also Aliski, Magic Shoes. Boy, did it fall in a giant hole. Kiang Ladybug was back in behind those as well. Jared Carnefelt and Glamour Symbol is going to return around that $137 mark.
1: Just casually, Matt. Thank you very much. Yeah, big, big price on the tote. Open up $10 fixed odds, got out to 61 and has won a huge price. 137 and 880. Glamour Symbol will beat home Three Deadline, who was 650 out to 31. With all of this money that was for Magic Shoes, who's missed a place, by the way. Four, Not a Doubt, in for third. And seven will run fourth. That'll be Glamour Fox. Wow, 1-3-4-7 after race four from Wagga. Massive result in terms of price. Horsham race 12, Zipping Tyra, 175 from $2.60. In fact, from $3.80. And we've got a late scratching. Paul Romello comes out of box five, came out at 2:17 p.m. this afternoon. 10 cents win and place bets. Even if you manage to snag that opening price, Zipping Tyra, you're still well and truly with the overs. Eight Little Dahl at 4:40, 7:50 for seven. Miss Coco opened up the $3 favourite. Now on the third line of betting, easing right out. Shisam Bale, tab six, $12 in to $8. Back to Horsham after running second here a couple of starts ago, beaten only a couple of lengths. Bel Air Blue at $12. Here's Rob, he's with Eight Little Dahl to beat 7-1-2. Best back clearly, Zipping Tyra, tab two.
2: Okay. 5:50 to 15, Bel Air Blue. 12 into eight, Zazan Bale. 3 out to 8, Miss Coco. That's been a big drift, number 7. And 4:20 to 4:80, number 8, Little Dahl. At the start, race 12. In fact, signal through, so they're moving in. Coming up for the second last. 3:80 to 1:60, Zipping Tyro. Runs the favourite here, number 2. Heavily back favourite. As they move in. Odds getting set, evens moving in, and they are just about right to go. All in now, track cleared, green lights on, set to go, Horsham. Race 12, racing. Zipping Tyra, only fair to go, winning at Orson Fury. Zipping Tyra on the fence and Miss Coco and Little Dahl coming from the outside quickly. They're followed by Bel Air Blue, Zazan Bale and Rebel Thinker. On the turn, Orson Fury took a clear lead to Zipping Tyra. It gets up on the fence, followed by Bel Air Blue. Orson Fury with Zipping Tyra getting up on the rail. Late Bel Air Blue over the top and Bel Air Blue gets through to beat them all. Zipping Tyra on the fence second. Third might be Orson Fury just in front of Rebel Thinker, followed by Little Dahl and then Zazan Bale, and it was back with the tail enders there with Miss Coco, and the run there 23.61.
1: Inside boxes only, four will beat 2-1 and three after the running of race 12 from Horsham. Four, Bel Air Blue over the top of two, Zipping Tyra, one, Orson Fury, and three, Rebel Thinker. Exotics will pay well there. Race one from Port Pirie. Harness Racing coming in from South Australia, a six racer. Good and overcaster conditions. We start off with a 2,050 metre, 46 to 54. What a Optimist, 240 from 370 is the favourite. Only 2 cents of deductions to factor into that fluck. Machete Roulette for Ryan Rohorick, 380 into 310, back out to 360, and 420 from 550 for Did Myself a Mischief. $6, Rolling Ramona, the only other runner, and single figure odds. Lachlan Stace has 9 out of 8, 7 and 1. They're well behind.

0: Voters will be what an optimist who couldn't get out. Better lover, Dimmy Selfish, Tommy Mac.
1: 5, 8, 9, and 1 the numbers for race 1, Port Pirie, Barak and Obrak from the top, driven by Corey Johnson. 10.50 and 3.90 will hold off Rolling Ramona, 2.70, and Machete Roulette, 1.50, quite comfortably. 5, 8, 9, 1 Geelong Extra, race 1 of the 13th overall. Forbes Lightning, 2.60 and still favourite, now 2.50. 3.90 Tinker Connell out of box 6. Paul Cassian, 5.50 from $6. And here's the mover now, 7 Flying Bessie, $10 into $6.50. 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
2: Runners are moving up. Poor Forrester, Forbes Lightning, Poor Nitro and Flying Bessie on the first row. Second line, Poor Cassian, Heartland Prince, Tinker Connell, Intex Bale will make up the evens and then they'll be ready. $2.60 here, Forbes Lightning. $5.50 for Poor Cassian and Flying Bessie. $4, Tinker Connell, they're ready. Racing, slowest to leave was Poor Nitro, missed it by two. Poor Forrester landed on the lead, headed though by Forbes Lightning and Poor Bessie around, Flying Bessie, I beg your pardon, around the outside of Poor Cassie in the rail, a break of three lengths away to Intex Bale, then Poor Nitro, well back Heartland Prince in the straight, the far side it's Poor Forrester driving the rail, Poor Cassian, Poor Forrester held on, beat Poor Cassian, Flying Bessie, Forbes Lightning and then Poor Nitro. They were followed by Heartland Prince and then Intex Bale, always well out of it was Tinker Connell. The run was 23 and 14.
1: 940 and 120 for Paul Forrester over the top and holding Paul Cassian, 230. Flying Bessie got very wide on turning, has run third at 130, and even wider was 3, Forbes Lightning the favourite. We'll take a break before Q1 Lakeside Race 12.

landed the short odds, probably turned a few punters off, out to 150. Second pick in betting, $4, number 6, Free Settler. Has a couple of recent wins, one on the Parklands track going 30.07, two back, and also down the straight here in 1926. And one spring flick on the third line. Draws box one, has speed, so we'll look to try and lead them all of the way. Four wins through 31 starts here at the track and trip. And he's at $5. Getting set here. Runners are getting set for race number 12. So three in single figures. We're out to $19, then Born to Race and also Sunset Dreaming. So they're loading forward well. Fourth and fifth grade, race 12. Still two to come here at the queue. Races 13 and 14 on a big program here. So the second line gets set. Race number 12. Last one placed away out wide. Might be Free Settler perhaps. Now the light switches over to green. Ready to jump. Favourite box two, Kenya Atomic. They're ready. Racing. Kenya Atomic stood there and missed it by 5 lengths. Speed the inside. Spring Flick leads. Going through to second, Born to Race. Wider out then was Sunset Dreaming, Free Settler, and then Undeniable Grit, Aston Surpass. And towards last of all was Kenya Atomic, but Spring Flick's taken off mid-race. Leads clearly from Free Settler. Then came Undeniable Grit up the inside. Further back, Born to Race and Sunset Dreaming. Spring Flick out in front, getting a little tired late, but Spring Flick wins by 3 to Free Settler. Under

Undeniable Grit third. Kenya Tomics run home into fourth spot after completely missing the start. Then Aston Surpass, Sunset Dreaming, and Born to Race last in around 25 and 9. Well, the way that's panned out, it was virtually times and margins after the start. 1, 6, 8, and 2. Spring Flick was able to bounce and lead unchallenged in the

0: get back to winning ways at a similar quote here. Hitch to his star at 440 from 480 and 750 or bigger about the rest. Lachlan here in the third has three ahead of 5, 4 and 7.
1: Rotations at 40 to 1 in from 60 and he's a sweetie is at 50 to 1. It's the outside of the field. He's a sweetie being first up off a spell. So the gate is ready for race number three. Future Recycling, new sponsors to the Shepherd and Harness Racing Club Pace. Kiora Beauty, number 8, has the pink saddle cloth here. Kindly sponsored by the Murchison Tulamba Football Netball Club. They've been terrific sponsors of the pacing for pink and again sponsoring one of the pink saddle cloths tonight. Thanks on behalf of pacing for pink to the Murchison Tulamba Football Netball Club. The gate's on the move. Kiora Beauty, he's a sweetie of the back row runners here for this sprint trip race. $1.60 for Sea Fury, the Wangaratta Cup winner earlier on in the year back in March. Here at the track, $4.60 about Hitch to his star, who's two very good placings and it's two runs back and $8 for the six Nugget Rogers. Already, they're set to run. 1690 the trip, the Future Recycling Pace. They're away. Level Dispatch from the inside. Yappa trying to hold up. Fast Away Heracles and trying to go with it was Hitch to his star. Hitch to his star got to the pegs. Heracles had a couple of meters on it though, but Hitch to his star will burrow through along the inside and keep the front. Working hard off the gate tonight, but is going to lead. Sea Fury wasn't bustled early, just creeping forward up to park outside of the leader. Yappa's in the box seat, third, landing a nice spot. Heracles eases for the 1-1. And on the pegs, three back, Kiora Beauty, as they swing into the straight. Nugget Rogers settles down six, three back on the outside lane. So they travel down past the 1,200. It was a 28.1 first quarter. Four back the pegs as I see Filter in the last pair. On the inside, he's a sweetie, racing underneath of Interpretation. Down past the bell, they've got 1,000 to go in the Future Recycling Pace. With the two favourites up 1-2, the second favourite, Hitch to his star leading the way, has the favourite park second, Sea Fury. Third on the pegs as Yappa enjoying a nice cushy trip, waiting on the Saddle World Shepherd and Sprint Lane exit. Heracles fourth was in the early speed battle, but has a nice run tracking the favourite 1-1. Kiora Beauty's on the inside fifth, then Nugget Rogers. On the pegs, I see Filter. Second last is Interpretation. Last, he's a sweetie. 29-4, so 57-5 the half. Hitch to his star. Trying to lead all of the way, trying to make it hard for the favourite, Sea Fury, who's parked without cover. The pegs third is Yappa, just niggled out, ready for that sprint lane exit. Heracles reined up in the 1-1. Nugget Rogers three deep but under urging. Kiora Beauty's held up, so is I See Filter on its back, and then came Interpretation, and dropping away was He's a Sweetie, 28-2 down the back, and on the inside, Hitch to his star has a slender lead. Sea Fury now asks for the supreme effort, two favourites dueling it out. Hitch to his star with a kick, Sea Fury's trying to knuckle down. Yappa's trying to come through on the Saddle World Shepherd and Sprint Lane, but Hitch to his star's travelling well. A well-deserved win after two big runs back from a break, and Hitch to his star leads all the way. Beat Sea Fury, Yappa third, fourth Interpretation. Heracles was next, and then in a bunch at the back, Nugget Rogers, I see Filter, Kiora Beauty, and dropping out of the end, he's a sweetie. 29 the last quarter, slick run for Hitch to his star, 154.3 for Aldebaran Park.

10 quick Aussie, 19 revitalised and 61 blue nitrogen. It was 41 to 101 back to 61. So about to move in, last of the day. Righto, Mark, thank you. Runners are about to move in, last of the night coming up here. Horsham Extra won the 13th. Favourites are Kennelmate to an earlier winner, Sweet Love, who won race 9 impressively, making it 4 wins in a row. And this one, Sweet Millie, also prepared by Jeff Williamson, is 370 into 270. Berserker Viking, 440 into 4, insinuating 310 out to 350. 6 to 7, back to 650, Poor Harkin, and 11 into 950, Quick Aussie. 11 to 19, Revitalise, and 41 to 101, back to 61, Blue Nitrogen. Moving in. Odds are right, evens coming up. And the last of them in. Track is cleared now, and the green light comes on. They're right to run, said Horsham. Racing and winning the start, Berserker Viking, going hard, Sweet Millie's trying to take the lead off it, going around the first corner and does so now, although they kick up and Berserker Viking went through to lead Sweet Millie, then Revitalised Quick Aussie, insinuating Poor Harkin and Blue Nitrogen. They turn and Berserker Viking shot clear, Sweet Millie can't go with him and Berserker Viking is going to romp away, easily beats insinuating, third Quick Aussie, fourth might be Sweet Millie in a tight one ahead of Revitalised and Poor Harkin, back last is Blue Nitrogen, the run there 23-34.

0: 2 here for this 2270 metre contest, the first longer race of the evening. We've got another one coming up in race 7 for the 3-year-olds, the Nutrien Sales Series 3-year-old colts and geldings prelude. Looking forward to those Nutrien Sales races coming up later on this evening at Wagga. Let's get back to Matt. He's got 5 ahead of 2, 1 and 6.
1: And he takes part here with the favourite Mirador Lass ahead of No Alibi, and Chrissy's given a chance as well. Runners milling behind the start, but won't be long before they're called up for the fifth event from Wagga tonight. The Woods Chopping Exhibition Pace. Our favourite will go from gate 5, Mirador Lass. As they're making a slow start towards the mobile, Chrissy's Girl goes up on the outside. Calcadoon Dreaming. Arendelle will start from gate 7. Just a slight delay here.

0: Maybe some last-minute gear adjustments taking place with no alibi. And we'll read a boy having the last-minute gear adjustments there. Blake's back in the sulky now. And it won't be long before they're called up here for the running of race five. The favourite has firmed, no alibi. The late firmer will run the favourite around 260. Mirador Lass, just easier fraction to 280. As they start to score up for Wagga Race 5, Chrissy's Girl goes up on the outside with Arendelle. Kelkadoon Dreaming, Mirador Lass will start from 5. We've got Chrissy off the inside and Christy's Girl off the outside of the front with Good Time Jazzy, the lone runner on the second line. Starting to make a good line behind the mobile. Look to be all up and pacing well. Chrissy down on the inside, filling its position as the mobile gathers speed. No alibi. Warita Boy, the favourite, no alibi in gate 2. The Tab Mobile starts to gather speed as they approach release point. Wagga Race 5, they are set. There's the green light and they're off and racing. There's good speed from wide out. Mirador Lass is showing some speed, but down on the rails, Chrissy's going to hold up in the early stages. Getting into second spot was Warita Boy, then driving up on the inside, Good Time Jazzy's going to punch through from that second line draw and take a handy spot. So as they head towards the back straight, it's Chrissy leading from Good Time Jazzy, down on the inside holding second spot. Now working forward up around the outside was Kalkadoon Dreaming. It's going to get up outside the leader, though pressing on from wider out. Also going forward was Arendelle. Arendelle's going to go up outside this leader. So it was Chrissy down the back in front from Arendelle. Then came Good Time Jazzy down on the inside. A little bit of trouble there, copping half a check would have been Kalkadoon Dreaming, as there's another one circumnavigating around the outside, trying to take a forward position now. We've got Christie's Girl working into the action. So it's Christie's Girl working up outside Chrissy as they travel onto the top turn. It's Chrissy in front from Christie's Girl, second the outside. Third behind the leader was Good Time Jazzy. Then came one out and one back now, Arendelle. Poking up on the inside was Womboyne Machete. Then came Warita Boy. Second to last was the favourite, No Alibi. And back to last of all was Mirador Lass. So the two favourites are back in the field as they come down the straight to greet the Juns with a lap left to travel. And down on the inside, Chrissy is the leader from Christie's Girl, the outside. Good Time Jazzy, third behind the speed. Then came Poised to Pounce. Arendelle's got some good mid-race smother. Back on the inside then came Womboyne Machete. Further away then, Kalkadoon Dreaming from Warita Boy. Second to last, the favourite, No Alibi. And last of all, biding his time, Mirador Lass is last of all. As they head towards the back straight, it's still Chrissy in front, leading out by about a neat length from on the outside, Christie's Girl, who's content to park there, not pressing the issue just at the moment. Then came back on the inside, Good Time Jazzy has enjoyed a good trip. Here come some runs now. Making a move from further back in the field was No Alibi. And getting onto its back was Mirador Lass. There's a little bit of trouble there, and Mirador Lass has galloped. Mirador Lass got down quickly, but has lost probably a competitive chance in the race as they head inside the 600. And it's Chrissy in front. Under pressure now, Christie's Girl struggling. Wider out, trying to wind up was Arendelle. Back on the inside then came Good Time Jazzy. Further back in the field, No Alibi pulls to the outside. Kalkadoon Dreaming's held up. Likewise, Womboyne Machete needs a run. Out towards the tail was Warita Boy. And after that break, further back, Mirador Lass got going, but is last of all. Into the straight, Chrissy in front. Staving them off for the time being. Down on the inside, Good Time Jazzy's raising an effort. Chrissy, Good Time Jazzy, wider out, No Alibi starting to wind up. No Alibi out after Chrissy, and down on the inside, Womboyne Machete, a great go, a photo finish, but I think the nine, it's been Good Time Jazzy in the middle, has probably beaten the fast finishing Womboyne Machete from No Alibi wider out. Then came further back, Kalkadoon Dreaming made some ground with Warita Boy. Christie's Girl got tired. Ahead of those would have been Mirador Lass and Arendelle came in towards the tail.
1: Nine from either four or two in the first leg of the quaddy. 1860 chance getting up. Good Time Jazzy. Stand by for miners to be confirmed. New program joining us, race one from Warrigal. It's a maiden heat, first of two maiden heats. Good and overcast conditions there. Power Play for Brad Sands, mentioned earlier, has a really good team of chasers in tonight. This is the first of them. $2.30 for Power Play. $9 into $6 for Grayscale out of box four. And 8 White Hot last up, Faller, $12 into $9. Our call of this evening, Kyle Galley. Kyle's with 3-5-2-8 here in the first. Later on, fourth and fifth grade, Full Noise for Brad Sands has been very well backed, and looking forward to see Blessed Rain back at Warragul for the first time in around about a month. Time to welcome in Kyle.
2: And the starting signal there. And they're being called up now for race one. Welcome everyone. Our relays joining us for Greyhound Racing here at Warragul tonight. We've had some rain about in town today. Cool night ahead, but no rain at this point. Track in good order and a good program coming through tonight. Two maiden heats to kick us off. This is the first. Good luck. They're set to go. Favourites in two and three, they're ready, racing two. Away smartly from three, Power Play. Arwen Queen is showing pace, and White Hot's going forward to the first turn, pushing up through a hard two was Jasper One. So taking stock, Power Play from Jasper One, three parts to White Hot. They've raced by six lengths. There's some trouble there in the field. Look at Kath Aston Bentley, Grayscale. Arwen Queen further back in the stretch, though. Power Play clear, and Too Good open right up to score.

0: Another new meeting about to join us. A maiden over 340 metres is the first of see. Daughter of Bernardo out of Good Odds Cash. Frank Hurst knows a thing or two about producing a good greyhound. Looking forward to seeing how good this well-bred one will end up being. Kick-off point tonight is expected to just win. Good evening to you, Gaz.
1: Okay, Mark, thank you. A very good evening to you. Good evening, everyone. Welcome to the coverage from Bulleye. It's a fairly chilly sort of Bulleye, about 14 degrees. They have had some rain during the afternoon, but not as bad as what they got through Sydney mid-afternoon. A few little showers here about half an hour ago, but otherwise it's a cold night. 10 races on the program, and runners are behind the star, collars and leads off. So we haven't seen Trace and Frankie for a little while, but Hurst that is, and they have the first starter here in Let's Just See, $1.80 into $1.33 now, so it's been well tried by Bernardo at a Good Odds Cash. The other debutante, number 5, Puffin Punter, $7. Got in the $5 back, the $7.50. There has been some support for it, as runners are just about right. Number 1, Heavenly Shadow, fourth on debut here last week. $5.50 out the 10. Bit of late support back to 8. All in, first of 10 at Bulleye, favourite in the 2, ready and racing, and nicely away was Let's Just See. Platinum Iris out quickly with Heavenly Shadow, the fence, but Let's Just See will just lead. Heavenly Shadow's holding the inside, making the favourite work. 2 lengths to Puff and Punter, a break in the field then, Fancy Paycheck, out into Susie, Mr. Never Wrong. It's Heavenly Shadow and Puff and Punter. Puff and Punter hit the lead near home and got up and beat Heavenly Shadow. Let's Just See, might have got worried out of it mid-races, run 3rd and 4th was Fancy Paycheck from Our Little Susie. Next in, Platinum Iris and Mr. Never Wrong, and the time record around 1940.
0: The other first starter, Puffin Punter, 960 and 310, will beat Heavenly Shadow, 260. And Let's Just See, who couldn't get across and has looked very green and new there, and run 3rd. 8 will run 4th. To Townsville now for race 1, over 380 metres. Looking forward to catching up with Joe Dyer so he can tip us into a stack full of winners. Knows this area inside out, finds plenty of winners. Sand Express is the 280 favourite coming up. Joe's going with 3, Hunter's Boy, a $4 chance, who has been backed in from $5.50. 3, 2, 8 and 6 for Joe. Good and overcast conditions as we get closer to a start time. Looking forward to this program and finding some winners with Joe. Far more Bacardi are noted. It's been backed into odds on there in race 8, the first and second grade. Hello to you, Joe.
2: G'day, Mark. Yeah, welcome along to the 12 races here tonight. And our favourite is Sand Express in the first, number 8 at 270. Bobby Jean Chaffee with a couple of runners. She normally takes out the first each and every meeting. And she's got Oklahoma and Hunter's Boy. Boxes 2 and 3. Harley Wooler with a couple. To miss the box number 1 and Sand Express the favourite, box 8. And Sand Express the favourite last start, second last Friday behind Tiger Bailey. 270, 390 Oklahoma. It was run down by the kennel mate here on Friday behind King and I. It led from box number 6 and come again to get second. Fly Like Potter went past it. It come again to get second behind the kennel mate. So favourite is Sand Express, 260. 380 Oklahoma, Hunter's Boy, 420. And 6 Big Ears Regret. It's at $5. Race number 1, the Bet Nation 6th grade over the 380. Favourite 8, Sand Express for Hayley Wooler at 260. All set. Way they go, missing it, Hunter's Boy. Fast out in the centre, Oklahoma, charging out wide, Fly Like Potter going between them, Raccoon Rusty around the outside. Fly Like Potter swept to the front from Sand Express. Big Ears Regret, then followed by Oklahoma, then followed by Hunter's Boy. Well back to the corner, Yo-Yo Fury. Sand Express the outside and flying home over the top. Big Ears Regret will get up and beat them. Big Ears Regret beat Sand Express. Back on the inside, third was Fly Like Potter. Then followed by Hunter's Boy, Oklahoma, Yo-Yo Fury, Raccoon Rusty, and last in Demista.

0: 6-8, 7-3. It'll be Big E's Regret for Rob Lamb. 6-10 and 160 down the outside. Picking up win two, it starts 17 tonight. Port Pirie race two over 2,050 metres. Field of six, $2.20 favourite is Talk in the USA for Ryan Rohorick, who's first up off nearly a 4 month break. After the chase, $6 into $3.60 best backed. Antigua's BB, $4.40 out to $6.50, back into $5.50 and $6.50 for Bustin' Loose. Nearing start time, here's Lachlan.
1: About to come up here for the running of race number two, 2:20, number six, Talk in the USA. Ryan Rohorick for Trainer Driver, first up from a spell. Her best form will be good enough to win this. She comes into gate five with a scratching off number five, Skinny Horace. You can also take out number eight, Baz. So Talk in the USA, 2:15, 3:70, number four, after the chase. $6, number seven, Antiguous BB. And $6.50, about the one, Bustin' Loose. $9, number three, Ella Kate, and 26, number two, Dark Eclipse. Race one went the way of Baraka No Brack. Corey Johnson for Lane Johnson. We're set to go. Race number two, Talking a USA, number six, Al Fave. There's the light. They're on their journey. Beginning well on the inside was Bustin' Loose, who will poke up and maintain the lead over Dark Eclipse, moving up alongside. Seven away then, Antiguous BB now racing away from the pegs. Racing one off after the chase. Ella Kate was three wide. Ellie goes back to last in front of Talking the USA at the tail end of the field. So they enter the back, and in the meantime, Dark Eclipse will take over. Is bowling along by 8 metres over Bustin' Loose, who takes the sit, and Antiquus BB now sitting outside the leader, facing a breeze in the 1-1 after the chase. A further 5.5 Ella Kate, and 8 away then to Talking the USA. He's got some work to do from the tail, but they are going quite hard up top by the looks of things. But yeah, Talking the USA just not filling her position there. She's still about 10 to 12 off her next horse, not stretching out fully. So they head up the straight and have about 1,200 megas to run here. They'll get the siren on this occasion. Dark Eclipse for leader by 6 or 7. Still bowling along. Bustin' Loose on the inside of Antiquus BB. Racing one off after the chase. Ella Kate and Talking the USA about 18 or 20 off the top. Now tacking onto the main group a little bit better. They pass the post with one lap to go. Dark Eclipse for leader opened up at $7.50. Closed at $31. Away by 3 metres. Antiquus BB now getting closer on the outside and sails on past Antiquus BB. Goes to the top by three. Dark Eclipse needs to lift on the inside. After the chase, now working into the race well with Ella Kate on the outside of Bustin' Loose, who's now on the inside, three back and a further five away to Talk in the USA. They hang off the back with 500 megas to go. Antiquus BB away here by four. Over after the chase, now eating into that margin. Looms up sharply and takes over after the chase. Gets away by three over Antiguous BB. Ella Kate making ground. Talking the USA up to fourth, but still about 12 to 15 off the top. Then we go back to Bustin' Loose and Dark Eclipse is gone. They turn after the chase, running out of his skin tonight. Away by 15 over Ella Kate. Talking the USA down the outside, but after the chase with a commanding lead. After the chase, way too good. Beaks home Talking the USA, Ella Kate, Bustin' Loose, Antiquus BB got awfully tired, and so did Dark Eclipse.
0: After the chase, 3:30 and 160, punters get the lot there. Talking the USA, 190, and Ella Kate. Now return, 4:63 and 1. Gosford to join us. Ron Knight's at Gosford this evening to call the 12 race program for us. Here at $2.15, we have tab 7, Beaver Menzies. Now, $4 into $2 now. Money continues to come for the son of Where's Pedro out of Chase Me Honey, who is a very well-credentialed chaser. From memory, was Group 1 placed, and I reckon it was in a pause of thunder. Has been very well backed here on debut. Exciting Forte, or Fort, $4.80. $6 for Big Bad Maisie on debut. Boo, this one for Joanne Brown, daughter of Moose, and Caspian at $6.50. Nine or bigger about the others. Ron Knight with seven to beat 3, 1, and 5. Track rated good, they're confirming, although the rain comes down, so hopefully all is well. Safe surface for this evening's racing, Ron.
2: Yeah, good evening, Mark, and welcome to the coverage from Gosford. Yeah, they did have some heavy rain here. Kennels open, but it's gradually got lighter, and we're just about stopped now as they come out for the first. They had a steward's trial earlier. There's nothing wrong with the track the way it went. So these runners are about to be called for. And for starters, in box 3 and 7, and the 7 B.

but it certainly had plenty of ability. So these runners about to go forward. First line in, second line coming up. Favourite $1.80, box 7. Locked away, light goes green. Bunny rolls, the maiden, first of 12. And they're all set. Racing coming out a pretty good line. Big Bad Macy's one of the best to go. Beaver Menzies round the outside.

So they're arriving at the boxes here for the ninth and final event tonight. Phil McLennan Earth Moving Masters over the 350 metres in an M3 event. Scratchings of the 9 and 10. Open event, Big Buckets runs the favourite, 220 to 310. Kooky Polo, 340 into 320. Frying Bonnie is 480 tightening up to 390. 440 to 420 cash in colour. And the rest are at long odds here for this event. Training on us tonight with Terry Duncan with a winning double. He's chasing a treble here with Big Buckets off the two. He's just been displaced for favouritism. The push late here is for Kooky Polo off box number six for Tracy Hindmarsh. Been out of the placings of its recent runs, but it flew around here in 1983 prior to that. A repeat of that performance will have it bolting in, but it's into 290 now, 330 Big Buckets, $4 Frying Bonnie. Back at Casino on Thursday afternoon, 12 events. First to kick off at 2.57, featuring heats of the Beef Week Cup. All set here for the last.

0: won first, Cash in Colour. Defeats Fort. Two Big Buckets has snuck up along the fence to grab third. And old Lenny Large out wide has finished in fourth position, number eight. 1-4, 2-8, the interim placings. 1-4, 2-8. 2 by 1¾.
1: We're a minute away, and the favourite here is twice seeded at around $2.15. There are two in the race for the Salik Kennel here, numbers 1 and 4. And they both went round in the first race here last week at the Thursday fixture, I should say. Twice seeded ran third on that occasion, and they... Kennel Mates and Littermates, they face off again here tonight. Indeed, they have done, or Pleasant Dreams has had the three starts and has competed against its Kennel Mate and Littermate on each occasion. So they're at the boxes now for race two tonight as the rain arrives right on cue for the second. 2.15 favourite, twice seeded. 3.90 Secret Bliss is kept very safe for a forward showing first up tonight. $5 about Pleasant Dreams, Kennelmate and Littermate to the favourite. It's had three starts, has taken on its Kennelmate and Littermate twice seeded in each of its runs so far, including here last Thursday at its latest appearance. $5.50 for the 4, $7.50 about the 8, raking it in, the Kennel going for an early double. Calling them forward now, rain falling here at Warrigal ahead of this second event tonight. Odds Right Evens coming along. Box 5 vacant, field of 7 to run. First starter here, number 2. 5.50 into about 3.70. The favourite is the 1. They're all set to go. Ready for a start. Set racing. Beginning in centre field there was twice seeded. Secret Bliss won the start, led from Pleasant Dreams. Gotham Pixie got a check when going forward. Look at Kim got to third. Gotham Pixie fourth. Twice seeded Mountview Cometto. Two to raking it in. They swing for home. Secret Bliss gets off the fence. It's in front. Pleasant Dreams gets up on the inside. Secret Bliss with a kick. Pleasant Dreams is gradually getting there and got up in the last couple of hops. Three lengths. Look at Kim ran third. Then twice seeded. Gap behind those. Mountview Cometto with Gotham Pixie raking it in. In 22.95 to the winner. Stand by for numbers, but 4 Pleasant Dreams has worn down the first starter, Secret Bliss, in the final few hops to win it here. Look at Kimmel run third, and 1 will be fourth, twice seeded. Numbers Warrigal will be 4, 2, 7 and 1. 4, 2, 7 and 1 the numbers here. On the second event, 8.34 is the section.
2: We saw in the first with two, let's just see, starting $1.30 from $1.80, running third. Again for Frank and Tracy Hurst, this time a son of Bernardo, and good odds Cash. Silver Squeeze at $2.80 out from $1.95 for Patricia Chake. Good luck, Patricia. Son of Bernardo, third at Bulleye over the 400 last week. Narrow Arrow, $10.26 or bigger about the rest as greyhounds head towards the boxes. Rage and Bull all the rage. $1.45 showing now. Let's get back out to Gaz. 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
3: There's the debutante Raging Bull, and he is the $1.45 favourite. He's been around that quote for most of the day. Second elect, 1 Silver Squeeze, 2.25 out the 2.80. He's had the three starts. Ran second at Gosford on debut, then fourth at Richmond and third here at Bulleye last week when he was in that position for most of the trip. So runners are about to be called over. And then we get out the double figures for the rest. 4 Narrow Arrow, $7 out the 10. A young dog, three starts all at Bulleye, fourth on debut, but he's been second his next two starts. I just think race experience will hold him in good stead. So I think at the $10, I think he's a good each-way chance. Raging Bull, the full brother to the first favourite for Frank and Tracy. Of course, who got beaten in the third placing? That was Let's Just See. And this one will go around a short price favourite also, Raging Bull. Collars and leads off. The runners are about to be locked away. In they go. First line goes in. So $1.45 Raging Bull. Silver Squeeze getting out the 3.10's been easy. And Narrow Arrow, $10 late back in the 9. So there.

0: We're all set. Green light, Leeward travels. We're set for the second. Ready. And racing. Nicely out in the centre. Narrow Arrow fires straight to the lead from Silver Squeeze and Worth a Shot. They're followed by Scarlet Moon, Raging Bull, trying to work around him at that stage. Next in the field, Holiday Fonda breaking the field. Flash Partner, Midnight Aztec. So Silver Squeeze found the lead to the corner. Got three in front as they straighten from Worth a Shot. Narrow Arrow's dropped off, then Raging Bull. But Silver Squeeze opened up late and won it easily from Worth a Shot. Raging Bull's run third. Now fourth up in the event, Midnight Aztec and Flash Partner. Not much between them. Narrow Arrow dropped off very quick after leading. They all followed for the back of the field. Scarlet Moon, Holiday Fun, race wide all the way. The tail ender and the time recorded 22.60. Number one.
1: Yeah, good on you, Gaz. Silver Squeeze for Patricia Chaker at 3.20 and $1.04. A very nice performance there. I see owned by Mark Gatt, of course. Mark Gatt, Group 1 winning trainer, trained the Wentworth Park track record holder, Jungle Johnny too. Trains, still does. Don't know where that greyhound's at actually, but obviously a very talented chaser and a great trainer is Mark. So well done to all involved there. We're the Shot 5.20 and Raging Bull at $1.04. 1, 3 and 8. Going to Wagga for race 6, $2 for 4 Shutter. All joking aside, he's the on topper for Matt Jones. He goes 7, 4, 8 and 6. Shutter has been very well back for the Diverts. Has been 6 into 195.
2: Clear favourite here as we welcome our audience back here. Norm Dibert, senior training, and Amy Dibert, the driver. Third at Young last time. Start number 5. Just about ready to go. So the filly Shutter, daughter of McWicket, will run favourite. They're all good to go, set and racing in the MCP Media Pace, and the Tab Mobile pulls away. Shadow began nicely. He's up on speed. He's got some company though. We've got Stay Alpha going forward, but it looks as though Amy Dibert's going to win the battle for the front with the favourite Shadow. Reaches the turn off the far side and leads out by about 3. Now, I was just wondering whether Stay Alpha might try and get the spot behind the leader. It will now, as Crankin' Over went back into fourth. So it is Shadow who led over Stay Alpha second, the outside Artful Dollar without cover. Clear then of Crankin' Over, who's 3 back the inside, running fourth. Beach True is 4 back the inside, about fifth position. Undeniably Needy behind it, 1-1. It's got about 4 behind it, including Shuby, Sunset and Company, with All Joke on his side. And further back then, Stipulating. And long-standing maiden, Tinny's Me Dad, back in last as they string out with about 35 metres covering the field as they work by the judge with a circuit to go. So 8.9 the lead and 30.4 for the first quarter. Out of the straight they go. Every chance early on for Shutter, who dictates turns by 4 over Stay Alpha, and also Artful Dollar without cover, being tracked in turn by further back Undeniably Needy, who's 1-1 ahead of it. Crankin' Over on the inside, then came Beats True on the pegs, followed then by Shuby Sunset. Further back, All Joke on his side. Tinny's Me Dad is a run from the back. All Joke on his side now goes 3 wide and attempting to follow it there. Down the far side is Stipulating. Runs are coming. Second quarter was 31.7. Front runner is Shutter, making steady progress on the outside. There is Undeniably Needy. He's gone up second, even further out, and coming with a wet sail is All Joke on his side. Gee, it's coming quickly now. Further back then, Stay Alpha. Artful Dollar's gone. Shuby Sunset behind those in turn, Stipulating out wide from Crankin' Over. Further back, Beach True and also Tinny's Me Dad. It's All Joke on his side, who's swept up on the outside. 29.4. Shutter not done with. They turn together clear, and Stay Alpha going up third, and then Undeniably Needy. Enter the straight. Shutter's got a fight. All Joke on his side's made a long sustained burst. Can it keep going? It's drawn a neck clear. Shutter's battling away on the inside. 75 to go. All Joke on his side has come from last. Big performance. Wins it by 2. Over Shutter second. Stay Alpha third. Undeniably Needy fourth, and further back Stipulating. They'll being followed then by, as they've gone across the line, further back then the likes of Shuby Sunset with Crankin' Over, Tinny's Me Dad in that bunch.

0: 8.7.
1: Exactly 140, all joking aside. Over Shutter, 130 favourite, goes down. And Stay Alpha, $1.40, 746. All joking aside, well found there by Matt. Townsville Race 2. We have 270 for two, Aussie Audi for Rob Lowndes, who's chasing an early double. Biggie's Regret won the first, that daughter of Bernardo and No Regrets. This daughter of Aussie Infrared's having starts, 73. Couple of seconds leading into tonight. Both of them here at Townsville over the 380 metres and stays in 380 metre fifth grade company tonight. Low draw suits. Roman Party from box 3, 460 into 330. 7 into 550 for Nikki's Regret. Same litter as the first winner of the night, which was Big E's Regret. And Packham Rose at $6 has been a massive drifter. Massive drifter from 280. Here's Joe. He's with 3, 2, 7 and 4.
2: Yeah, a few chances in this race. The second, the Drew Wooler fifth grade. 280 about Aussie Audi. Roman Party number 3, 330 and 8. Nikki's Regret, 550. Packham Rose number 6 at $6. Miss Rosalie out to 11. Money for Take Aim, a chance in this. It's 100-1 in the 41. So that's a tough race, this fifth grade race number 2. So Aussie Audi for Robert Lowndes, who took out the first. He's got a couple of runners, Nikki's Regret and Aussie Audi. It's been runner-up its last two behind Valina Boy and Application. Does have some pace. It's drawn box number 2. It's 280, 310 about Roman Party. 550 Nikki's Regret. $6 Packham Rose. And then Miss Rosal, then Moustache Mick at 10 and Miss Rosalie at 12. Been placed away for race number 2. Fifth grade over the 380. All set, the field set. Away they go, jumping well on the inside. Broke Bank, Brian out quickly, driving forward. Moustache Mick and out wide, working across Miss Rosalie. In behind him there was Packham Rose, and followed by out wide in the track, there was Nicky's Regret. Well back to the corner, Aussie Audi, Roman Party and Take Aim to the corner. In front, Moustache Mick clear. Miss Rosalie tries hard, but Moustache Mick over Miss Rosalie. Broke Bank, Brian. Then Nicky's Regret, and further back we have Roman Party in company with Packham Rose. The last couple, Aussie Audi, and last in Take Aim.
1: 15.30 and 3.40 for Moustache Mick. Picks up win 16 at start 97 tonight. First win for a little while now. The son of Orson Allen and Naturally Gifted, prepared by Rhonda Essery. Miss Rosalie at $2. Broke Bank Brian, 4.60, 5.71. Gloucester Park Harness Racing from out west coming up. 21.30 metre 45 to 55 coming up. A Mad Punter is the 210 favourite. Also on top for Matt McDermott. Money Well Spent's the late scratching came out at 4.54pm Eastern Standard Time. So the ones come out, leaving Mad Punter with the rails draw. 3.20 Mr Moonwalker and Under the Altar at $5 heads the rest. Time to welcome Matt back into the coverage after calling the program yesterday for us at Pinjarra. Hello, Matt.
3: He hasn't raced since early December or been seen publicly in trials since coming here to WA, and he'll move down into Barrier 1. He did lead from Gate 6 at Echuca going back toward the end of last season and ran a career best. He's down in 1 now. As the field come forward, Under the Altar on the outside, Cullen Star, Apologise. Mr Moonwalker comes up, Bundigi Blue, Bunjil Man, back at the track tonight. Barbados in the white jacket. Stablemate Mad Punter in the red. And Barrier 1 being followed up by She's a Mare, the only runner on the second row. First tonight over 21.30. Free entry at Gloucester Park pace. Scratch late earlier today, number 1. Fielder set. Ready now. Racing, Mad Punter leaving well from the inside, Bundigi Blue.

0: also shows pace out and comes up alongside Mad Punter as Under the Altar rolls over as well momentarily, a line of three as Mad Punter now joined by Under the Altar and Bundiji Blue restrained for the 1-1. She's a mare follows the leader. A length and a half to Barbados on the inside of Apologise. Mr Moonwalker into the moving line, one off in the clear third last, and Bunge Your Man is back with Cullen Star. They come into the straight and Under the Altar is going to move up and cross Mad Punter down with two to go. So Under the Altar now the new front runner and leads by a length over Mad Punter, and Bundiji Blue's left without cover. She's a mare fourth on the inside of Apologise, 1-1 in midfield. Barbados is four back the pegs. Mr Moonwalker one out and two back. Tracked by Cullen Star and a half to Bunge Your Man on the inside. 36.8 the lead time and about six lengths separates first to last. They've got 1 3/4 laps to go and Under the Outer is out in front. He leads a full length on the favourite Mad Punter. Neck to Bundiji Blue and then she's a mare covered by Apologise. No changes with Cullen Star on the outside of Barbados, a length away, or Mr Moonwalker at least from Barbados, then Cullen Star, he's second last and 3/4 to Bunge Your Man. 30.9 the first quarter and Under the Outer comes towards the home turn, going along quite comfortably enough with Bundiji Man just moving closer to his outside. Mad Punter follows the leader and Apologise to the traditional 1-1 spot with She's a Mare now fifth on the inside of Mr Moonwalker. Then comes Barbados, Cullen Star and whipping them in as Bunge Your Man. Down at the judge with one lap to go and Under the Outer leads the way. Went through the second quarter in 30.1 for a 61.5 Under the Altar out of the straight. Bundiji Blue and behind the lead Mad Putter. He's in a pocket awaiting a crack at them. Apologise on the outside of She's a Mare. 3/4 to Mr Moonwalker. A neck to Barbados. 3/4 Cullen Star. And the last one is Bunge Your Man as they race down the back. Still no movement from behind Under the Outer. Heading towards the far turn, leading a half a length to Bundiji Blue. Mad Putter a length now to Apologise. Peeling off his back with Williams goes Mr Moonwalker. And She's a Mare on the inside. Third quarter, 29.2. It's Under the Altar, leading a full length. Mad Putter awaiting to get out. Dropping off is Bundiji Blue. Apologise, three wide. Mr Moonwalker, four deep as they come to the turn. Under the Altar leads into the straight and gets away from Mad Putter. Running on is Mr Moonwalker. Barbados over there on the inside, getting into the clear now. She's a Mare is out wider, but it's Under the Altar. Under the Altar, too good for them, and he's won by a length and a half Under the Altar over Mr Moonwalker. And third might be Barbados, grabbing Mad Putter. And also She's a Mare joining in from Bunge Your Man, then Cullen Star, and further back Bundiji Blue. He breezed and finished back there at the end of the field with Bunge Your Man, and the final quarter 28.6, the mile rating of about 157.6.
1: 9.73 for race one at Gloucester Park. Under the Altar at 6.20 and $1.90 for Kyle Symington over Mr Moonwalker 1.20 and Barbados $3.90. Gosford race 2, $1.35 from the 5.15 metre box is the 0-1 win. Simply Limelight at stud, 0-1 win. Jungle Holly, daughter of Jungle Juice, for Peter Lagogioni's the favourite. Won a 401 metre maiden at Richmond a couple of starts back on the 8th of this month. Race 6 days ago at Richmond over the 401 beaten by Winsome Josie. Back to the 500 here at Gosford. Has had a couple of goes here without much joy. Beaten as a 460 chance, then in mixed grade company, a 270 chance, beaten 10 lengths. $1.35, gee, appears short. $6 for One Wizard King and $14 for Aka Hana. 2.641 for Ron.
2: Thanks, Mark. Runners at the back of the boxes here, and they're about to get called up. Here on with you, I think Jungle Holly's got the ability to win it, but I think it's way under the odds at $1.35. So these runners getting close to being loaded. First line about to go forward. So $6.50 the one, $1.35 the two, and you're getting double figures or better the rest. Second line locked away. Starter puts it green. Bunny's on the way. Simply Limelight at stud. They're all set. racing. Jungle Holly began a lot better tonight, though. Went straight to the early lead. Moving up, Fear Not Frenzy on the inside with Wizard King railing through. Ducking out there, Gianna lost a lot of ground when it collided. Further back there with it now, Zipping Felipas. Behind them would have been Zipping Alonso. And at the tail, Josh the Boss. Off the back, Jungle Holly in control, about four clear. Trying to stick with it, Wizard King, Fear Not Frenzy. But it's going to be all Jungle Holly once a jump. And Jungle Holly coming right on with the job. Second, close. Maybe Wizard King and Nostril over Akahana. And also there was Fear Not Frenzy. Then came Zipping Felipas. Further back, Josh the Boss. Zipping Alonso, Gianna. They've ran about 29.30. Good run.
1: Jungle Holly, 140 and 104. Has managed to get win two tonight. We'll beat one Wizard King. Going for second. And third will go to four, Akahana. No doubt about the winner, though. Jungle Holly away beautifully tonight. This a granddaughter of the wonderful chaser from about a decade ago in Chickadesta Carter. Terrifically well-performed was she. Righto, let's go now to Port Pirie Race 3. We are past start time. 155 for 6, Sun Star. 310 for Nick's Pick and $9 for 7, Loch Lomond. First two winners of the evening have been, not favourites. Barrack Ennebrack was the first winner at about $11. After the chase was well back to second favourite to win. And here the favourite, Sunstar, for Ryan Rohorick. First up off a 4.5 month break. He's expected to do the business, 225 to 155.
3: About to come up here. For the third at Port Pirie, we are up over the mile, national rating up to 69. You can take out number one, Roll With Eunice, and number four, Lynx Poor Boy. $1.55, number six, Sunstar. First up from a spell, had a brief racing stint over in Victoria, back in South Australia. His last prepping essay was very good. He improved a great deal compared to his earlier preps in South Australia. And he's here with Ryan Rohorick at $1.55. If he's anywhere near his best, 100% fit, he'll be hard to beat. 3.10, number 5, Nick's Pick. Corey and Lane Johnson looking for a double. We're set to go. The third over the mile, there's the light, they're racing. Jake Sportrider began okay. Nick's Pick is surging forward, out deeper, Sunstar. Nick's Pick will find the inside. Gets away by four over Sunstar, racing one off. Seven away then to Jake Sportrider with the Crimson Prince, who's in the one out line on the outside of Loch Lomond. And a further four away then to Alakazam at the tail end of the field. They are about to head up the straight with 1,200 metres to go. And Nick's Pick is in control here by 4 metres and getting on to the leaguers back. Sunstar had enough room to squeeze in behind, getting a much easier run now. And the Crimson Prince is left punching the breeze. Three back along the inside is Jake Sportrider. Alakazam in the 1-1, six away then to the tail ender, which is Loch Lomond. They exit the straight and they have 850 metres to run. The leader here, Nick's Pick, Corey Johnson, looking for that double, away by 4 metres. He closed at $2.90. On the outside, the Crimson Prince is trying to slide up a bit closer. Sunstar behind the leader, closed at $1.60, is getting an ideal run first up from a spell. Alakazam in the 1-1, three back along the inside, Jake Sportrider, and Loch Lomond at the tail, closed at $9.50, about 18 metres off the top. They head off the back, 450 metres to go. Nick's Pick does it well by 3 metres over the Crimson Prince on the outside. Sunstar waiting for a sprint lane run. Alakazam peeling deeper with Jake Sportrider locked away on the inside and Loch Lomond around the outside. They turn for home. Nick's Pick for pilot. Away by 4. Sunstar about to go for the sprint lane, but Nick's Pick with a nice lead opens up by 8-10 over Sunstar. Alakazam making late ground, but Nick's Pick way too good. Second, maybe Alakazam just in front of Sunstar. Loch Lomond in behind those, the Crimson Prince and Jake's Sportrider.
1: Two in a row for Nick's Pick and a double for Corey Johnson on the evening. $2.40 and $1.40. It's won the third at Port Pirie. Still yet to see a favourite Salute at Port Pirie. Miners to come. Warrigal Race 3, a 7th grade. Swift Domino was a winner on debut at Warrigal here over the 400. Going 22-63. What was most impressive was her box manners out of box 6. Flew out last time out in restricted win company. Going back to last week. Got away well from box 1. But was no match for My Name's Rock. Indy cop a fraction of interference. 145 tonight from the wide draw. Looks to suit. To allow it to balance up and go bang. Serena Cade fresh up for Gary Adams. A Shepparton winner, a Shepparton maiden winner a couple of starts ago. Went around here at Warrigal behind Nova Rose back on the 13th of January. First up off a 3.5 month break. Grand Cassian at $12 and Runway Blue also at $12. Head the rest. Kyle Galley has 8 ahead of 3, 7 and 2.
4: All goes here at the circuit. So they're about to get set. Greyhound racing locally tomorrow is at Sale for a midweek card. We're back here on Thursday, Terrelgan on Friday. And the field here for race number 3 tonight will be called up right now. Starting signal and they're getting set. $1.40, the favourite Swift Domino. Scored off box 6 here on debut by some 6.5 lengths back on the 5th of May and ran second off box 1 last week. Only about a half length difference in its individual time on both runs. So they're moving well. Odds Right Evens coming up for the Viatech Office Equipment Stake, the third. And the green light, they're ready to go. Favoured out in box 8. Set to run. Ready. Racing, Swift Domino centre field to begin, away fast. The inside was Ring of Bluey from Grand Cassian, first corner, Runway Blue, and 3 and 4 deep, Swift Domino trying to get round runners at the moment, then Serena Cade, track 13, and Mistress Grace off the track as last. Well, the favourite's gone back to the fence here, lead pair drift up the track, and here's the run for Swift Domino. Ah, got a beautiful run up on the inside, took the lead and a shot away to score over Grand Cassian, Runway Blue, third, fourth close. Serena Cade or Ring of Bluey back behind those runners. Track 13, Mistress Grace in 22.88.
1: A few nervous moments when Swift Domino switched back to the rail, but that was the winning part of the race. 140-104, Grand Cassian 5.90, and Runway Blue no third dividend 8.263 after race 3 from Warrigal.

0: We have $1.60 favourite. Al's Memory, $1.60 from $1.55 a few moments ago. Not much to report in terms of price flux with the favourite, Son of Wow. Winner of just the one race and has had two goes around the Bulleye circuit for No Joy. Both goes from the 472 metre start. Started on both occasions here at Bulleye at $3 and $1.45. Well in betting. Al's Memory has to take a very short quote once again. Fantasia Shine, 370 to 390. And then Painter Beauty, 11 into 480, has been very well back for Jennifer Brown. Daughter of Seneki, won here at Bulleye over the 400 on debut. And then last time at Fifth Grade Company, $26 chance, beaten only 3.5 lengths. Painter Beauty, the market mover. One on top for Gaz to beat 4, 5, and 3.
1: Okay, Mark, thank you. So runners are moving over. Yeah, Joe, I had to stick with Fantasia Shine. He has finally got the perfect race for him tonight. He's been placed the last four here at the trip, and he is starting to really learn what it's all about at Box Rise too. He's improved his box matter since coming to Bulleye. He's a hard railer. A little bit of money coming now, 420 to 380, Al's Memory. Look, he failed twice here last month when he was really never in the race. His only win's been at Goulburn in Fast Time, but he's yet to repeat it, and he does like the outside, so you're taking a pretty short quote. So let's see what he can do. Green light, here it travels. We're set, race number three. Ready. And racing, nicely out wide, Terra May got away quickly, the lead now, Maxim and Gal, Fantasia Shine driving up, Al's Memory trying to take off between Milano, three into the first corner, Indy Shine is just behind it, the favourite goes to the front, they were followed by Maxim and Gal, Lagney up, well back in the field, Ashbury Cole and Terra May on the corner, Al's Memory turns in front, went wide, Fantasia Shine the inside from Terra May, but it's Al's Memory got a kick over Fantasia Shine, Al's Memory, a half length Fantasia Shine, third home in the event was Terra May. They were followed in by Lagney Up, Indy Shine. Further back was Ashbury Cole. Painted Beauty was never in it. And it was one of the last in with Maxim and Gale. And the time, gee, it's a quick run. Around 26 and 20. And he has finally repeated his Goulburn maiden win of January.
0: That's Al's Memory, 160 and 104. Fair bit of tenacity shown under pressure there early. And managed to hold off late Fantasia Shine. Terra May was third, 3-1-6-5, race three at Bulleye. Race five, Shep, first leg of their quaddie, 21.90 metre, 51 to 56. I'm Big Business, a last start winner, 6.50 into 3.40. 3.90 then for Tivoli from 4.80. 9 into $4 for a signed. And here come the drifters, Animato, 2.80 out to 5. 10 to 12 for Hello Possums, a last start winner. 8 out to 12 for Return Servant. Fear the Power, 420 out to 19. Good support for the top three in betting with Lachlan. He's with Animato.
2: Things, but one with good authority last time. 360, I'm Big Business. 380 about Tivoli. And 380 as well for Assigned, who's had good backing first up. And 5.50 after opening favourite Animato's been a big drift. But he's the best drawn of the horses under double figures, out to $11 for Hello Possums, who comes out of Maiden Grape. The Munro and Associates conveyancing pace. First leg of the main quaddie tonight. 2,190 is the journey. The pink saddle cloth on Return Serve, sponsored by Newbury Racing for this race. And the green light's up, they're away from the inside. Fear the Power's got a little bit of speed, but next door, Season Hero will cross it. Animato's pressing forward, and On Big Business goes up to make a line of three. In behind them, fourth, Fear the Power, and from the back row, Return Serve is driving up along the inside to hold ground. Then Hello Possums, as Animato's going to ease back. On Big Business went around it to go up outside of the leader, but the bolt of the field's in front, so he might even press on and have a look at the lead. Second last, Tivoli, following Hello Possums, one off, and from the wide gate is Signed first up, not getting involved in the early speed battle, has gone back to the rear. Well, they work their way down the back straight to the mile marker, and it's Caesar Nero who's in front. The outside of the field, keeping out the challenges, has I'm Big Business, the favourite, up parked at its girth second, and they slacken off the tempo. Third in the box seat, Fear the Power, enjoying a nice cushy trip, so Zanamato now with the 1-1, and over on the pegs, lying fifth, Return Serve. Then Hello Possums, who's sixth, second last Tivoli, and the last one is Assigned. 42.6 was the lead time to the mile, so it's comfortable enough going for this grade, and they're about to head to the 1,200 metre marker. About to complete a lap in the Munro & Associates conveyancing pace, 31.4, the opening quarter of the final mile, and Caesar Nero's trying to do it all of the way. Has the favourite Park second, I'm Big Business. Third on the pegs is Fear the Power, waiting on his chance to show some power up along the Saddle World Shepparton Spread Lane. Animato's nicely poised 1-1. No change in the order. Not much change in the tempo either. Return serves on the inside, three back under Hello Possums. Back second last, Tivoli trying to flush out Hello Possums, who's staying in at the moment. And at the tail end, Assigned, going between runners as they work their way into the back. 32nd, second quarter. The leader, Caesar Nero. I'm Big Business on the outside, seconds. Done the bullocking work. And in the box seat, third, Fear the Power. Three deep Hello Possums, flushed out of the running line by Tivoli. Between runners, Animato in the 1-1. Return serve is slapped up on the pegs. Assigned went between horses, but in traffic. Tivoli is back last and deep on the three wide cover, and probably about 12 metres off the front runner, past the quarter. 28.8 they went down the back. And it gets serious up front. Season here on Big Business, matching motors. Three deep Hello Possums. Animato's trying to work into some clear air. Carted back, Fear the Power of Season Nero started to yield ground. It's I'm Big Business who's done all the work. Out deeper on the track, trying to run on Tivoli. Animato's trying to get through. Hello Possums assigned as deeper. I'm Big Business running on empty. Tivoli loomed up. Hello Possums trying to squeeze through. Tivoli and I'm Big Business. Tivoli goes home best. Tivoli's beaten I'm Big Business and Hello Possums third. Fourth was close, perhaps assigned on the outside of Animato. And then came a break back to return serve. A long break to Fear the Power and Caesar Nero. They've run home in 29.5 for a rate of 159.3 for Aldebaran Park.
0: Josh Duggan gets the daughter of Always Be Mickey home at 460 and $1.90 in the first leg of the quaddie. Tivoli over I'm Big Business 170 and Hello Possums 290, 6.53 and 7. 20 seconds from Townsville race 3. It's a 498 metre free-for-all. Tipsy Tess, $1.15. Last couple of wins have been impressive in 28 and 32 and 28 and 21. Couple of starts back. Maisie Moo Moo, $8.50. $9 for Slim Nikita. Small field should play into the hands of the favourite. I'm Free was a late scratching at $8.21 this morning. 13 cents for win bets, 14 cents for place bets. A deductions. Tipsy Tess, $1.12 now.
3: Yes, yeah, she's very short, Tipsy Tess. She's had the 28 career starts for 14 wins, 8 seconds, a third. Over the journey, 8 for 6 wins, 2 seconds. She'll go quick early. She'll lead them for a long way down the back. And nearly break the track record recently. The track record is 28 and 17. Full set, free for all, 498, race number 3. Way they go, Tipsy Tess out quickly, straight to the front from Maisie Moomer, going to third. There was Jack Knifed, and in behind him, Slim Nikita, then Bug Me More. Down the back, and Tipsy Tess is the leader, out by 6 lengths, running the second. Jack Knife from Maisie Moomer, and then followed by Slim Nikita, dropping out. There was Bug Me More. It's 13.45 to that first mark, and she's flying up in front. Tipsy Tess, she leads by 8 to the corner. Into second, there was Jack Knife, but Tipsy Tess is going to win it over Jack Knife, then followed by Slim Nikita, Maisie Moo Moo, and last of the five, Bug Me More. Around that 28.2 mark, so she's gone quick. 28.2, we'll wait for that time to be official. 28 and 23 is the run, 28.23.
0: Yeah, really, really slick again. 600ths outside of the track record after Daisy's Rory set the track record last year in a heat of the Townsville Cup before having absolutely no luck in the final. $1.10 a dollar, Tipsy Tess, Jack Knifed, $2.90, and Slim Nikita, no third dividend. Goodness me, very, very, very talented individual is Tipsy Tess. Gosford Race 3 over 515 metres.

0: On debut, then stepped out to 450 metres and was beaten by Radiant Ethics only narrowly. First go over the 500 in a two turn track. Figenzo at 290, 380 for Parisian Jet, and 18 or bigger about the rest. All the rage here is with the favourite. Numbers for Ron, he has 3 ahead of 2, 1, and 8.
1: Yeah, runners arriving at the back of the boxes here. Yeah, I don't think there's a lot between here for Genzo, Speedy Zipper. Speedy Zipper, the promising dog, looking for this distance, but it's missed the kick. It's only 2 starts. And the late money coming for Genzo, who could lead this field. So the jump will be important for both of them. Parisian Jet out in the 8, the other one well in the market. It steps up to the 500, I think, for the first time as well. So runners coming up to the boxes now, race 3. 270 out to $3, back to 270 for Figenzo. Speedy Zipper, 270, got as low as 215, back to 240. 360 for the 8, and fairly solid. Colours and leads are off, and the first line going forward. Second line moving up. So 3 will run the favourite. Let's see how he jumps here. They're all set. Money rolls, we'll soon know. Ready. Racing. Speedy Zipper away better. He settled about third. Moving to the lead. Figenzo leads them up. Speedy Zipper railing through now, goes to second. Parisian Jet out wide but third. Then came Hunterview Jack. Further back would have been Zipping Desire. She's the best. Well back there, Grand Forday. Mia Party Girl ahead of it as they go off the back. And the leader, Figenzo. Speedy Zipper right on its hammer. They got it between them. Then came Hunterview Jack, but coming to the corner. Figenzo still in front. Speedy Zipper moved up, hit the front, and Speedy Zipper wins. Second will go to Figenzo. Third would have been Speedy Zipping Desire. Then came in Hunterview Jack. A bit of a gap then back to Parisian Jet. She's the best, Grand Forte. And they're bred about 29.60.
0: Speedy Zipper, favourite in the end and on top of Ferron Knight as one over Figenzo. And Zipping Desire, 3-2-7 confirmed. 29.60 the run. Speedy Zipper makes it 2 wins from 3 starts. Wagga Race 7, 2270 metre Nutrien Sales Series 3-year-old colts and geldings prelude, where Money the Munster is the $1.15 favourite. Not much point going any further down, Matt. 2-4-5-9 for you.
2: One, The Preacher, Chris Alford, 5. Iconic Image, 23. Life on the Hill is 61. They're starting to come up now. Now, we got one that's a little bit scratchy, and that is Kicking Horse. So Kerri-Anne Morris with work to do with that one. And unfortunately, it's about 100, 120, 130 metres off them. We don't see many trotters here at River in a Paceway. We've got them here tonight, the last 4 races. And unfortunately, Kicking Horse is going to miss it. It's trotting now. It's almost set to go. Just about ready. Nutrien Sales Series 3-year-old colts and geldings prelude, and away they go. And sort of galloping early on was Kicking Horse out the back, is going to do well to catch them, and the trotters are on their way. And The Preacher and Iconic Image are the first two to that first turn as they leave the straight behind them. And going through on the inside, The Preacher led. Drivers just exchanging glances here, with Michael Stanley and Iconic Image seemingly going on with the job to lead. Money the Munster, it's the favourite on the scene. Very short, is moving up on the outside for the back in the field. Then African Gala is 3 back the inside, running 4th. Then came Brother Mountain, who's back centre field, or marginally worse then. Then came Life on the Hill for Cam Hart, who's being tracked up in turn by Sid the Sloth. And unfortunately, Kicking Horse made a bit of a mess of things at the start and is out the back, and you'd say he's probably not going to catch them. Lead time for the trotters, 48 seconds. They've gone inside the mile well and truly now. And And it's Iconic Image leading out by two over the very short price favourite here at $1.10, and that is Money the Munster. Coming off a placing in New South Wales Trotters Derby, it runs second at the moment in the Breeze. Leaders back there for Chris Alford is the Preacher. Then Brother Mountain for John Caldo, one out, one back at the moment as they come into the stretch. And then came African Gala, who's tucked away on the inside for

0: the back straight, and it is iconic image, but Money the Munster's about to put the heat on now. Stacey Towers moves up alongside. They're being followed then by Brother Mountain, who comes into it, goes up third, and then came the Preacher, and they're a minute in front of the others. Sid the Sloth making steady headway, but must be about 40 off the leader, and it is now Money the Munster, who strolls clear inside the 400, 29.1. It trots away about the best part of 10 clear over Brother Mountain. The Preacher does start to run on and is cutting into the margin somewhat, and they got away from iconic image and also Sid the Sloth. So the Preacher's cut the margin down to about 5. In the straight though, the shorty Money the Munster is called upon. Gee, the Preacher's getting a little close for comfort here, and Money the Munster all of a sudden under sufferance, and the Preacher went straight by it for Chris Alford. The Preacher storms away and wins it by 10 over Money the Munster. They gap the others. Brother Mountain into third, Sid the Sloth, and then came iconic image, and further back Life on the Hill, African Gala behind those, and chasing hard at the end, Kicking Horse. Bit of an upset there. The second favourite lowers the colours of the favourite. 4 takes it in 158.7.
1: The Preacher going right on by Money the Munster at 460 and 120. Brother Mountain runs third, 4, 2 and 3. Upset to the third leg of the quaddie. Warrigal Race 4 will be over 400 metres. It's a sixth grade event. Paul Ballista, 240. 6 Yana's Girl, 340. 390 Mabel Lee Rose. And Flex Factor, he's a 750 chance for Greg McLaughlin, a son of Bernardo out of Educate. There's been an early scratching of Aston Kristen and a vacant in the 5. So plenty of room to move for all 6 greyhounds competing here. Kyle goes 8 ahead of 2, 6 and 3.
2: And the runners arriving at the start. Righto, Damien, arriving at the boxes here, race 4. Well, weather conditions have turned for the worse here. The rain is sweeping across the course. A bit of wind picked up there after that first race on the card, and that's brought the rain across. And it might be the pattern for the duration here tonight. It's coming in from the west. And the runners at the start now for race 4. So they'll be called over shortly. Paul Ballista, the favourite here at $2.40. You've got about 24 minutes to get your quaddie organised here tonight. 5 through to 8, of course. In the third leg, we had a late scratching during Kinley.

0: boxes here, pretty ordinary conditions out there. And a start will be coming up shortly here for race four, the Greyhound at Option Program Stake. And the starter has them. Light switched on, lures on its way. Favourite in box eight, they're ready to go. Set, racing. Began okay on the outside, Poor Ballista. Not the quickest out, but is mastering pace. Leading was Jumbuck Fooney first turn. Now getting to second, Mabel Lee Rose. Dropping to the fence, Poor Ballista, but the lead pair have got away. It's six or seven off the lead, this favourite. Flex Factor, Papa Who, and also Yana's Girl. Straightening, match in two. Jumbuck Fooney in front. Mabel Lee Rose is trying hard, but Jumbuck Fooney too good at odds. From Mabel Lee Rose, second, about seven lengths away, third. Flex Factor, Poor Ballista. Then came Papa Who and Yana's Girl in 22 and 88.
1: 1238 Jumbuck Funny at 1550 and 570 in the end on the home tote. Mabel Lee Rose $1.40, and they put a gap back into either Flex Factor or Poor Ballista. It'll be that way. 1238 after race four from Warragul. To Matt McDermott now for race two at GP. For the girls, 0-4 win for the pacing mares. Manhattan Ruby is first up off a 5.5 month break, has had a bit of time off the scene as the favourite. 420 into 175 though, that money speaking loudly. Lucky Copy has won two from four this preparation, 165 out to 210 off the second row. And then we have Our Serafina at $11 and $34 or bigger about the rest. The scoring up well. Favourite, Manhattan Ruby, now $1.75.
2: A fair way from them, the only runner on the back row. Mobile going around to start. Next Damien book into Stilos tonight for the mares. Lucy Victoria still a few lengths behind. Lucky Copy out of position as well. Going back is Sloane Bell and Two Heart One Diamond, and Manhattan Ruby from the outside is firing over, and going with Manhattan Ruby underneath her is Frankenstein's Bride into the turn as Manhattan Ruby gets about three quarters in front. Now draws a full length to Frankenstein's Bride, 1.5 to Poppy's Last Dance. Sloane Bell down to the pegs on the inside of Our Serafina. Two Heart One Diamond fourth to last from Ellery Reactor and Lucy Victoria, and Lucky Copy on the outside is the last one to race into the straight. So it's the favourite who had taken the lead and is in control here with Peterson. Manhattan Ruby leading by a full length in front of Frankenstein's Bride and Poppy's Last Dance. Our Serafina going up passes Sloane Bell from Ellery Actor. They were followed by Two Heart One Diamond, Lucky Copy, and Lucy Victoria is the last one to go out of the straight. Just 38.5 the lead time, and it's Manhattan Ruby going along easy. A full length, Frankenstein's Bride, a half to Our Serafina, now the outside. Here's Lucky Copy from the back middle stages going up, and will join the co-favourite. They lead from Sloane Bell and then Poppy's Last Dance on the outside of that pair. Ellery Reactor, Lucy Victoria, and Two Heart One Diamond back at the start of the field. 1.5 to go. 32-2 was the first quarter after a cruisy lead for Manhattan Ruby. So Lucky Copy went around from the back, sits to the outside of the leader now. Frankenstein's Bride in a pocket, and 1-1 cover for Our Serafina from Poppy's Last Dance in front of Sloane Bell with Ellery Reactor the outside. Lucy Victoria in the moving line covers Two Heart One Diamond. Down they come with a lap to go, and the two fancies show the way with 800 metres to run. Manhattan Ruby a half in front of Lucky Copy, Frankenstein's Bride, and then Our Serafina in the 1-1 trail. Poppy's Last Dance is midfield on the inside of Ellery Reactor. Sloane Bell is back third last, a length to Lucy Victoria and a length to Two Heart One Diamond. 600 to run, second quarter was 29.9. Into the back goes Manhattan Ruby. On the outside is Lucky Copy, and right behind them Frankenstein's Bride from Our Serafina, and then Poppy's Last Dance followed by Ellery Reactor as they get away from the last few. 400 metres left to run. Lucky Copy moves up now alongside Manhattan Ruby in a 27.7 third section. Lucky Copy, Manhattan Ruby, 1.5 Frankenstein's Bride sticking on well. 2 to Our Serafina on the outside of Poppy's Last Dance and Ellery Reactor. Lucky Copy just in front, can't quite gain the ascendancy on the turn as Manhattan Ruby continues to fight, but now starting to gather momentum down the straight, and draw away is Lucky Copy. And another win for Aidan DeCampo this season as Lucky Copy's gone on to win by 2 to Manhattan Ruby. Frankenstein's Bride has got third, a couple of lengths to Ellery Reactor fourth, with Our Serafina and Poppy's Last Dance, Sloane Bell and Two Heart One Diamond. Lucy Victoria the last one home, 28-1 the final quarter and 158-3. mile rate.

0: Reading.
1: The easing second favourite has gone past the favourite Manhattan Ruby on turning there. 240 and 150, 104 Manhattan Ruby and Frankenstein's Bride. 330 was third, 9876, race two from Gloucester Park. Bulleye race four, a 340 beat a fifth grade, time graded. Mighty Savannah 220 from $4. It's been very well backed. Minor deductions to make note of. Lizzie Longlegs, $2.40, $5 for Coruscant Banner, and $16 or bigger about the others. Gaz with three, Joe John John at $16 on top. Out from $7.50, fifth up into the campaign. 3.186 goes Gary.
2: Red Mighty Savannah, two checks, Bones, and three white, Joe John John. Five, the yellow, Alzina Girl. Six, the green, Albatross. Seven, black, Lizzie Longlegs. And eight, the pink, is Corusu Banner. All right, so we've got the favourite here at $2.25. Mighty Savannah in from $3. He's a greyhound that does like plenty of early speed. But it's the sort of race that he can win. He has won eight here with 19 miners, so he's certainly got to be included. Lizzie Longlegs, 240 to 230. She's had one start runner-up here. She hasn't won since now. We're back in February, but probably short enough, Lizzie Longlegs. $5 for Corusu Banner. He's been out of the money the last three at Richmond. Failed his only run here. That was about 15 months ago as they move over. And Joe John John, look, he's been in Masters class in town for a long time now, but gee, you know, it's $16. He could be worth a punt here. He's probably the best dog in the race. He is coming back to the shorter trip. Vacant box outside. Mission to see what he does. But as I said, he's probably the best dog in the race. All right, in they go for the running of race number four. So very little between Mighty Savannah, Lizzie Longlegs, boxes one and seven respectively. Great luck, Lua Travels. We're all set. Fourth of the evening. Ready. And racing, Mighty Savannah got away nicely off the outside. Albatross is going to come across and try the header.

0: Long legs, Corisu Banner, but drawing away Mighty Savannah. He's too good for him. One by 4 lengths to Corisu Banner and Lizzie Long Legs. They're followed by Albatross, and next in Joe John John. A good break in the field, the Bones, and our Xena girls come in tailed off, and they've run the journey at around 19:20. Number one,
1: Mighty Savannah at 2:10 and $1.20. The favourite does it well, beating Corisu Banner at 2:80, and Lizzie Longlegs, no third dividend, 1.876 for Bulleye Race 4. Port Pirie Race 4, their third last, and up to 45, and we're going to Getcha. Here's the 1.90 favourite in from $1.95. There was a late scratching at 5.34 with Sports Flight coming out, 32 cents worth of deductions for win bets, 26 cents for place bets. Dashing

number four. It's being a nice at Port Pirie, though. And it's being like that so far tonight. $1.85, number seven. We're going to get you. Here's our fave here on the tab fixed. Okay. So information coming through. There is a issue with a mobile bugger, looks of things here. They're just doing a test with the mobile to see that it is all working. So runners are not scoring up at this stage because mobile is going around like they are scoring up and is going to try and just do a start here. So

0: about number seven. We're going to get you as Sky One rejoins us now for the running of the fourth. That mobile issue has been rectified. We've got a galloper here. Galloping out wide is Aussie Joybell up to her old tricks. So she'll miss the start by about 45 metres. There's the light. They're racing. Dashing Cowboy began well. Will poke up and hold the lead for now. Showing zip is Winston Alexander. He will get the spot outside the leader. He's going to try and press to find the lead here. So Winston Alexander half a length over. Dashing Cowboy not too keen to get into a tussle there. And Winston Alexander will roll to the lead. Over Dashing Cowboy now behind the leader. Five away then to We're Going to Get You. And racing one off on the outside is Lunch in Heaven. A further five away then to Roll With Mustard, who's last of the main group, and a further 200 metres away to Aussie Joybell. He went for a gallop during the score-up. They head up the straight with one lap to go. Winston Alexander with the ascendancy, but immediately drops anchor. Away by 4.5 over Dashing Cowboy behind the leader, and Lunch in Heaven racing one off with no cover, but is about 12 metres away from the leader. On the inside, We're Going to Get You. Three back along the inside, getting a quiet run, and a further five away to Roll With Mustard, last of the main group, and Aussie Joybell now 300 metres away. They enter the back with 600 metres to go. Winston Alexander, as I mentioned before the race, it's been a while for him, but he's on top by 4 metres, and it's been a while since he's led in a race as well, so it'll be interesting to see what he has to offer over the concluding stages. Dashing Cowboy on the inside. Lunch in Heaven on the outside. We're Going to Get You remains along the pegs, about 10 to 12 metres off the top. Roll With Mustard around the outside, and Aussie Joybell right out the back. They turn for home. Winston Alexander still maintaining that healthy 4-metre lead. Dashing Cowboy about to peel to the sprint lane. We're Going to Get You looking for a clear passage. We've Roll With Mustard out deeper. Winston Alexander, Dashing Cowboy, We're Going to Get You sprinting hard, but Winston Alexander back in the winners list. Beaks home. We're Going to Get You, Dashing Cowboy, Roll With Mustard, Lunch in Heaven, and just coming up the straight now is Aussie Joybell.
1: Winston Alexander, 560 and 270, thanks to Lachlan, and thanks to stewards at Townsville for holding race four, a fifth and fourth grade, first heat of a series featuring that great at Dogs. Gus the Great out of box six, 140 to 180. Money for seven, Takeover Target, and three, Solomon Kane.
2: 370 about Takeover Target, number seven, Gus the Great and six, and Solomon Kane at 550. Daniel Sparkles from the inside at 750. Field set, race four, fourth and fifth.

0: Great, heat one. Away they go, jumping well. Daniel Sparkles from the inside out quick to the lead. Solomon Kane up on the inside. Ruxton Flame around him quickly. Gus the Great down the back. Daniel Sparkles the leader. Gus the Great trying to get up on the inside of that corner, and no, it can't clear yet. It's still Daniel Sparkles over Gus the Great, running the third takeover target, then followed by Solomon Kane, and further back we had Don't Tell Shiloh, but Gus the Great gets the upper hand and wins all just, I think, over takeover target. Got close to the end. Daniel Sparkles third, Solomon Kane fourth, then followed by Don't Tell Shiloh, On Report and Ruxton Flame.
1: Gus was getting tired but has just held on. It'll be Gus the Great, 190, 150 over takeover target, 180. Daniel Sparkles no third dividend, 6713 race 4 from Townsville. Gosford race 4, 388 metre contest. Favourite will go from box 7, Blazing Razo. First up for Blake Moroney, has had 3.5 months off the scene. Start 73 tonight. Great Flash at 240 from $3 and $5.50 for Bumpy Blue out of box 2. Here's the Masters class for the evening with Ron.
2: Yeah, runners about to get called up here. They're behind the boxes at the moment. And favourite, just getting out of fraction again, was number 7, Blazing Rasa. There's some good money coming for the 6, Great Flash. So $1.80 Blazing Rasa, $2.30 now Great Flash, and $6 Bumpy Blue. You're getting pretty big odds, some of the others. So colours of leads come off, and runners are about to go forward for the Masters grade. Colours of leads are off and they are going forward now. So the first line moving in. Second line coming up. Easing favourite, box 7. Good money for the 6. They're all in. Signal through. Buddy rolls. The happy birthday, Mackenzie Jones. They're all set. Ready. Racing, coming out nicely out wide. Blazing Rasso's won and crossed easily. Up is the lead down on the back. Prince Sal in the second. Then behind them was Lady Chaos. Fairway back down the inside. Bumpy Blue, Tilly the Filly. Round them was us and them. Great Flash is well back as well. Coming around the corner though, Blazing Rasso with it all under control. And Blazing Rasso bolts in. Second will go into Prince Sal. Third would have been probably Lady Chaos. Then there was us and them with Great Flash out wide. Well back Bumpy Blue with Tilly the Philly, 21.90 for the Masters.
1: A terrific return. The daughter of Shimmer Shine and Sprightly Ebony for Blake Moroney, 2.90 and $1.40. Beating Prince Sal, 5.70, and Lady Chaos, no return. Shepherd and Race 6, back with Lockie. 8.6.4.3 for Lachlan McIntosh. Hell of a time, he's on top of the $4 into $1.80 favourite market mover. Ellen Tormey will drive the son of Better Than Cheddar, and on the support that's come for Hell of a Time will be very, very hard to beat.
3: Gates ready for the Carrington Pace. 51 to 56 Raiders. Hell of a Time is the favourite. It's been well supported. Paul Tonkin trains. Alan Tormey with the drive. Was runner-up at Cranbourne at its most recent run. But prior to that, ran a slashing second to the very talented All Over It and was a winner here at 3 starts ago. One of the beaten brigade in that I'm Big Business has subsequently won, and we saw it run a good race in the previous. So $1.80, Hell of a Time. 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Our thanks to them for their support of the pacing for pink. 3.20, the second pick, Demby, first up. And then at $8, I'm Dusty and Uncle Trev. There's the light up on the high gain gate. They're away and racing. And getting off the gate only fairly, I'm Dusty from the inside. He's going to be double-crossed early on. Uncle Trev got over to the pegs, and so did Laura Mamaja, who's behind the leader. But going on with it, Demby now wants a piece of the action, and Roman Scrittori's going forward. So he's about to move up and park as Demby's going to take up the running. So a few of them getting involved early on. Lou Rose lobbed into a nice spot. One out, one back. I'm Dusty, the pole marker, triple-crossed in the end. Four back along the inner. Off on its outside, Hell of a Time from inside back row, pulling hard start already as they've sorted out their positions pretty quickly, and it's only a muddling tempo. Ginger Ella is the last one. Going down the back straight the first time. They've got a mile left to go, and the pacemaker, Demby, is first up.

off a break and is being nursed along here. Sutton was had the lead handed to him on a platter, and the son of Lachlan Varaat is doing it unchallenged through the first three quarters of a lap. Roman Scrittore, the debut winner, is parked on the outside second at its second start, and third on the pegs is Uncle Trev. Having a nice trip in the box seat, he'll rely on the Saddle World Shepherd and Sprint Lane run. Loyero's in the 1-1, nicely poised the outside of the field. Pulling a little is Hell of a Time, the favourite. Three back on the outside lane. Underneath of it was Lorimer Major. I'm Dusty is four back along the peg, second last. Ginger Ella, one of the local hopes, is at the rear. 31.4 first quarter after a 42.8 lead time. It's been a pretty cruisy first lap for Demby, and down past the bell, he's about to get some pressure from Roman Scrittore, and they've really quickened up through this second quarter. Things getting serious now. Demby and Roman Scrittore neck and neck. The inside third, Uncle Trev, travels well. Fourth in the 1-1, Loyero. Fifth on the pegs, Lorimer Major. Next is Hell of a Time, not pulling as hard now. Three back on the outside lane. 30.3 was the second quarter. They've gone a 61.7 half. Ginger Ella is trying to flush out a ride home, but Hell of a Time staying in. Now it moves three deep at the 600. And I'm Dusty's off the pegs, but in traffic still. They work their way down to the end of the back straight. And Demby's in front, leading a couple of metres. Roman Scrittore and speeding up to the three wide. Hell of a Time has moved to second. It's got Demby within its sights now, with a Defner's released on the leader, Demby. He's found

0: Sprint lane, 28.6 down the back into the lane. Demby, hell of a time. Demby's kicking back under hell of a time, and Demby first up, punched out by Sutton, has worried hell of a time out of it. Third was close. I'm Dusty squeezing through, grabbed it right at the end from Uncle Trev and Ginger Ella. They were followed by Loira and Roman Scrittore after a tough run toward the back of the field, and the last one over Lorimer Major, 28.3, and they've gone 158.6 for the mile rate for Aldebaran Park. Demby.
1: 4.813 will be your numbers there. It'll be Demby, 380 and 130, kicking up underneath the well-tried favourite, hell of a time, and standby for third, but it should be one I'm Dusty ahead of three Uncle Trev. Warrigal Race 5, their quaddie about to commence. Dr. Beyond for Jennifer Gill, son of Hooked on Scott and Tansy. Winner at Sale over the 5.10 three starts ago, then went around in a fourth and fifth grade behind Mav Rico, which... it's pretty good form, and Maverico is going really well at the moment. That was 5 days ago. Went 29.76. Well beaten, wasn't expected to do much. Now back to this fifth grade track that he's been to before without much success, albeit he has to be really suited out of a very nice form reference. Prince Valhalla at $3.90 to $4. Last race last week, third behind Crack On, not being far though. And Rosie's Chatters at $4.20. Cartman at $6.50 was a good win at two back. Here over 400 metres, yet to crack it for a 460 metre win. But the four does look rather hard to beat. Here's Kyle.
2: It's racing in good form. So runners will be called up shortly. Righto, Mark, thank you. The runners behind the start here, race five. Just a note from stewards too. Race six tonight, number four, Reality Surprise, was pre-race vetted. All okay there, had a pre-race vet a little bit earlier on. Race six, number four.

0: And distance, good little lineup here for the first leg of the quad. Rain has eased, they're set to go. And away and racing, and dropping back to the tail end early was Galloping Red. Away fast tonight, showing really good pace there. Rosie's Chatter, Cartman going forward first turn. They've raced by three lengths now. Night Charada, Dr. Beyond is next, is about five off the lead at the moment. Prince Valhalla around the outside of Rowdy's Beast, and Galloping Red at the rear. They straighten, and the leader, Rosie's Chatter, trying hard as Cartman. Dr. Beyond late, but it's Rosie's Chatter in front, and too good. Rosie's Chatter to score over Dr. Beyond second, third Cartman, then came Prince Valhalla. Behind those runners then Galloping Red. Rowdy's Beast was back with those, and with runners in turn there would have been Night Charad back near the inside. The time is around 26 even.
1: Best place to be out in front, Rosie's Chatter, was 4.30 and 2.80 over Dr. Beyond, who got back early, and Cartman, no third dividend, 7.42 and 8 for race 5 at Warragul. Bulleye, their 5th, about to start their quaddie, and this is a time graded 5th grade. Ray Finkel, he's the $6 on topper for Gary Clark. Now with David Smith these days, the son of Toby Shelby, Goulburn winner going back 5 starts ago in 20 and 10. Bugatti Rico's the favourite, however, 2.40 from 3.10. Second favourite is 8 Written in Gold, $4 into 3.50. 1 and 8 have this race between them, with the rest of the runners easing, except Westburn Harada out of box 3, 9 into 7, just back out to 8.50 late. Here's Gaz.
2: Okay, Mark, yeah, I was pretty keen on Ray Finkel, actually. I just think that the drop back to the fifth grade tonight is a big key to his chances. If you look at his recent form, a couple of his recent runs have been up in the top grade of both Bulleye and also Gosford. Last start, he headed up to Newcastle. He finished fifth. It was over the 272, probably unsuited, but he was only beaten 2 lengths. And prior to those 3 runs, he was back into a fourth and fifth grade here 4 starts ago and beaten in a photo finish over the 340. So he's had 3 wins and 4 minors here, and tonight he's right back into the fifth grade. So it's a big drop back in grade and depth for him tonight. I don't think the 6 box is an issue. His best time over this trip has been off a wide draw, and his last win was off this box at Goulburn, so I think he's pretty good value at the $6, Ray Finkel. Bugatti Rico the favourite. Has won 2 of 6 here. Much improved run at Richmond last start when runner-up over the 3.20 when only beaten a half length. He ran 4th in a blanket finish the start prior here at Bulleye. So look, he's certainly not without a hope, but probably short enough, although he's getting out now the 3.10 equal favourite with Written in Gold, who I think is a major chance in the race. Got a good record here, Written in Gold. He's had 4 wins.
1: All right, thanks for that, Gaz. Bulleye running late will be on Sky Racing 2. Wagga Race 8 next for us. This is the last leg of the quaddie. It's the Nutrien Sales Series 2-year-old Phillies Prelude. And I'm Frankie. He's a $1.50 favourite in from $5, only 3 cents to take note of by way of deductions. Good winner at Menangle on debut was a $1.40 favourite. Cam Hart to drive here for Graham Dwyer. Bumper Crop, $4.20 out from $1.45. Philly by Honest Street, Glenn Craven to drive, Anto Ruukkonen. And then we go to Kai Valley Dixon on debut for Chris Alford, 14 into 9.50. As we saw the previous, the Preacher upsetting Money the Munster. This for the 2-year-olds, where a lot can happen. Now, we see the horses on the track. Let's get you out to Matt. Matt's with 6-1-3-4.
3: And was able to win comfortably there. It is by Southwind Frank. So, it was a pretty professional display. And then we've got Muscle M, Alex Ashwood. So it has had some trials, not under the guidance of Alex, but is under the Alex Ashwood banner here tonight. Then we've got Carvelli Dixon. It's had 3 trials at Melton, running 2nd in all those trials. It's beaten about 30 metres last time. So it's going to be partnered by Chris Alford, who we saw victorious on the Preacher. Half yours, half mine. David Abrahams. Chris Lang is driving this one. Half yours, half mine. And Elegant Spirits had had a heap of goes compared to the others. So 155, I'm Frankie, and they're starting to get set. So they're moving up. We're down to the second of our trots here tonight.
2: Still the march. Major Ted, well back. West Burner Road, a mighty seven in the straight. Ray Finkel, the leader. Bugatti Rico's trying to get the split along with Steel the March and out.

0: right now, written in gold, right over the top of them. Written in gold, I think, might have got up and nailed Stella March right on the line. Third was Spaghetti Rico with Ray Finkel, the inside of Major Ted, and a blanket finish. They'll follow further back in the field was Westburn Harada along there with...
1: Frankie for Cam Hart. Just about ready to go. Bumper Crops had one start, one win. They come up behind the Tab Mobile. The arms fold and the trotting fillies on their journey and bursting out Muscle M. Alex Ashwood straight to the front. Has got I'm Frankie starting to work forward. Bumper Crop got through the start safely and is in third. And then came Kai Valley Dixon further back in the field. Then half yours, half mine for Chris Langs in the back half of the field. And Elegant Spirit there, James Herbertson up on its outside. Early stages, lead time was in 9.5, not breaking any records, and nor would you expect them to, as Muscle M goes through the early stages and comes into the straight here at River Arena Paceway Wagga and leads out by about four over I'm Frankie, who takes the spot behind it. Three back the inside, Bumper Crop, and most of them are on the pegs, although we are seeing a bit of action from the back there with Elegant Spirit starting to warm up. Now back and forth is Kai Valley Dixon as Elegant Spirit moves up on the outside and continues its run forward, although Kai Valley Dixon now flushed out ahead of it. We'll give it some cover, and the runner on its lonesome there back at the end is half yours, half mine. So about 20 metres would cover this field. That first quarter is 30.6 as they go towards the back straight, and it is Muscle M by about four. Right behind it there is I'm Frankie. Bumper Crop is away from the pegs now. So the fancied runners are running second and third as it stands. There's one languishing out the back. Half yours, half mine has dropped out of it. Now going up fourth there is Elegant Spirit. It's now on the inside of Kai Valley Dixon. Muscle M's about to work off the back straight inside the 600. 31.3 for the second quarter. It leads by four over Bumper Crop, who was pretty decent winning at Terang. It's about 3 metres away, and then we've got I'm Frankie, the Menangle winner. It's tucked away third, the inside, and then Kai Valley Dixon going up fourth, and Elegant Spirit just starts to lose contact, so it's down to four chances here on the turn. The third quarter, 29.3. Philly's turn for home. Bumper Crop moves up on the outside of Muscle M, and it's got the front here for Glenn Craven. Now right behind it is I'm Frankie for Cam Hart, and then came Kai Valley Dixon down the outer, but it's Bumper Crop. I'm Frankie's making ground closer to the pegs, but it's Bumper Crop clear. Bumper Crop is going to win it. Bumper Crop first by three over I'm Frankie, and also Kai Valley Dixon, Muscle M, and further back in the field then Elegant Spirit, and a distance out the back there is half yours, half mine. 28.2, they've gone 159.8.
2: After Wagga Race 8, Bumper Crop for Glenn Craven goes undefeated after now two starts. Good win at Terang, as Matt alluded to. Beating I'm Frankie, 130, the favourite goes under. And Kai Valley Dixon, no return, 164 after Race 8 from Wagga. Three will run fourth, that being Muscle M. Thanks there to Matt. We go back to Townsville for Race 5. Organised Cast is the 220 favourite. Casey's Way at 270 and 550 for Kenya Scarlet. Again at the 498 metre boxes for the second of three fourth and fifth grade heats. When we come final time, the favourites will be potentially... Well, it won't be Tipsy Tess, who was very, very good in the free-for-all, going 600ths outside the track record. Gus the Great would have liked to have seen that crayon stronger. Maybe the winner of the final yet to be seen. Organised Chaos here expected to win.
3: Heat number two of the fourth and fifth grade. It's the first leg of the quaddie also, race five. A few chances in the first leg. Casey's Way is 250. The favourite is Organised Chaos, 230. Box number three. Casey's Way, 250 and 550. Kenya Scarlet for the inside. Horace Harper, 71. $19 about Pink Car. Ran a nice race last start. Tommy's Whiskey went well last start. It's at $6 for Clary Wilcox. Won its last start in 28.62. So very open race this one, although 230, 250, Organised Chaos 230 and Casey's Way 250. It's a field of 6-4 race number 5.

0: Favourite is Organised Chaos, 250 just over Casey's Way, 260. Set race 5. Away they go, jumping well, Organised Chaos out quickly. Casey's Way begin well, goes with it early. Up on the inside, Kenya Scarlet, then followed by Tommy's Whiskey. Further back into that corner, we had Pink Car was second last, and Harris Harper to the top corner. Organised Chaos travels well by 2.5. Casey's Way tries hard, running on Tommy's Whiskey, then followed by Kenya Scarlet as they turn. It's all Organised Chaos, going well up in front, and beats outright Casey's Way, Tommy's Whiskey. They flashed into that fourth place. There's three of them there. Maybe Kenya Scarlet over Hira's Harper. And back on the inside, there was Pink Car.
1: Good win to Organised Chaos, 250 and 140. The favourite beats Casey's Way and Tommy's Whiskey. Should be 3, 7, 8. One can go again. One was Kenya Scarlet. And getting the nose down, maybe grabbing fourth. About to be confirmed, 28.71 the run. Gloucester Park Race 3, 2150 metre 3-year-old, 55 to 65. It's the Westerl 3-year-old Diamond Classic this Friday. And Coogan is the one to beat, 250. Over True Grit, $3 in from 420 and 550 for She's a Tiny Dancer. Here's Matt.
2: This is the Westerl 3-year-old Diamond Classic here this Friday night pace, and it's at the 2130 with number 6, The Scratching, and 10 runners are now being called forward by the starter. Captain said so. It's going to lead them up from the outside. She's a Tiny Dancer and Have You Met Ted? Major Overs coming up now with Ideal Interest into the future on the back foot with the red saddlecloth, True Grit to come forward. And the favourite, Kujan's, on the back line with By Royal Command. Looking to keep his unbeaten run this prep intact so far after a win here on Friday. He's at 265, Kujan, and True Grit at $3 on the front row. She's a Tiny Dancer 6, Captain Said So, who's returning this evening as well on the outside of the front line. He's at 7. Mobile going into the back, and the field come up well. Ready for a start now. Captain Said So is going back. And True Grit was away fast, looking for the lead with Ideal Interest. Have You Met Ted out wider on the back foot on the inside as Into the Future restrained here, going into the turn as True Grit grows to the lead. Ideal Interest got to the moving line, and Have You Met Ted's rolling up around him on the inside on the back foot. By Royal Command getting through on the pegs, three back from Into the Future midfield in front of the favourite Kujan, who's one off. So is She's a Tiny Dancer, getting back to third last ahead of Captain Said So, and Major Overs back to the end of the field and is now moving up on the marker line. They race down the straight with two laps to go, and True Grit leads the way comfortably here, and at the mile mark it is True Grit a length. Kujan's now easing, going three wide around to go up and join True Grit in front after a 39 only lead time. And out of the straight, True Grit, Kujan works around the outside on the back foot, follows the lead. Have You Met Ted now 1-1, and By Royal Command is fifth on the inside. One out and two back, Ideal Interest covers Into the Future, who's down to the pegs ahead of Major Overs, with She's a Tiny Dancer the outside second last, and Captain Said So is at the start of the field about five or six lengths from the lead. It's True Grit guiding them toward the top of the back straight. Kujan got across on the outside of on the back foot, and as they go from the far turn, True Grit a length to Kujan on the back foot, and another length, Have You Met Ted, around By Royal Command. Ideal Interest midfield covers Into the Future now. She's a Tiny Dancer on the outside of Major Overs, and one off as Captain Said So. 32 seconds, the first quarter. True Grit comes to the turn. He's got the favourite Kujan with him, and they come into the straight with a three-quarter length lead to True Grit from Kujan on the inside on the back foot. Have You Met Ted in the 1-1 trail. On the inside is By Royal Command. Sixth, Ideal Interest, a half to Into the Future, four back the pegs. She's a Tiny Dancer. She's four horses back in the moving line, with Captain Said So about to come three wide out of the straight, and Major Overs on the markers. 30.6 second quarter. 62.6 the first half, and it's True Grit grid as they lift the intensity now. Kujan is drawing to within about a metre. On the inside, on the back foot, Have You Met Ted, By Royal Command, then Ideal Interest. On the inside is Into the Future in the centre. She's a Tiny Dancer. Captain Said So is out three wide at the 400, a link to Major Overs, 27.8 third quarter. Kujan moves up alongside True Grit, who responds, gets the head in front again. True Grit from Kujan. They lead By Royal Command up on the inside as coming to the outside now on the back foot from Have You Met Ted. They were followed then at the head of the others by Into the Future. True Grit's holding Kujan, who's trying to knuckle down halfway up the straight. Still True Grit is holding Kujan, and True Grit's going to lead all the way over Kujan. True Grit from Kujan and Into the Future. Fourth placing, not sure. By Royal Command third, Into the Future on the back foot for fourth. Major Overs getting up on the inside. No run for Ideal Interest. Have You Met Ted? And She's a Tiny Dancer was back toward the end of the field there in company with Captain Said So. And the final.
1: 3, 11 and 10 after race 3 from Gloucester Park. Stand by for that fourth number. One down the outside. Oh, got close. True Grit, 3.10 and $1.61. Jan and By Royal Command, 6.80 a place. Quaddie time at Gosford, a fifth grade, max 150 points contest over the sprint course. Valley Cash, 260 from 225. Fascinate John for Nolan Holloway, 390 into 280. And $6 in for Fascinate Abbey, 6 or bigger about the others. Numbers for Ron Knight, 4 to beat 1, 6 and 8.
3: Yeah, runners at the back of the boxes and they're about to be called in behind such. This is race 5. We'll kick off the quaddy. You want to be quick to get one on. And runners start to head in behind the boxes. So for the favourite, just ahead of the 8. And the 8, arguably the better back runner. Number 6, pretty solid at the $6 mark. And the 1 at $6 as well, but slightly easy. Just goes to 7. So colours of leads are off. First line locked away. Second line come up. Light goes green. They're locked away. They're all set. Favourite in the 4. Ready. Racing. Valley Cash missed it a bit and coming across from out wide. Tip Top Tiger won the break. Cut across goes to the front. Fascinate Vern. Fascinate John. Further back behind them was Brave Choice. On the inside, Fascinate Abbey. Well back there, Valley Cash Super Quality. Coming around the corner though, and Tip Top Tiger's got it, a race in the bag. Tip Top Tiger about 4 in front. Second will go to Fascinate Vern. Third will go to Fascinate John. Back in behind him would have been Brave Choice, Valley Cash. Well back there, and they're in the journey in about 22.30.
1: Tip Top Tiger with a very nice display, $7 and $1.80. Over a couple of lengths away was Fascinate Vern for second, 4.20, and Fascinate John, no third dividend, 7.685. Port Pirie, race 5, $1.70 for one, the Captainess. First up for Ryan Rahorik, 11 months off the scene, $4.80 to $1.70. He's been very heavily supported upon returning to the races tonight. Highway Hustler, 3.50 from 2.15. 8 Ice Queen, first up off an even longer day, longer break of 631 days. 9 into 5.50 for Ice Queen. Up to Miley at $14, heads the rest. Back to Lachlan we go. He's with 1.837. He's with the Captainess here to win. A very long time off the scene. Here's Port Pirie, race 5.
4: Yeah, thank you, Mark. Runners are about to come up here for the running of race number 5. Now, the Captainess at $1.70 has been backed in after opening up at $4.80 this morning. Has had a trial at Globe Derby. Rang second. And it wasn't a bad run in the end of that trial. So she's ideally drawn and does meet an easier field compared to what she met at that Globe Derby trials. She's $1.65. $3.70 number 3.

making up that ground a bit. Also back at the start here is Tiger. Missed the start by about 5 and Tiger Mumph missed the start by about 7. They are away and racing. Showing pace is Highway Hustler, who will carve down and find the top. Gets away by 5.5 over the Captain S. A further 10 away then to Sou'wester, who travels on the inside of Spirit of Sassy. Ice Queen along the inside. 5.5 then to Upton Miley, along with in behind those Love of the Sea and a further 5.5 then to Tiger Mumph. So they round the first turn with 1,200 metres to run. And the front runner here, Highway Hustler, got the lead by 5.5 over the Captain S behind the leader, and racing one off without cover is Spirit of Sassy. Three back is Sou'wester, and Love of the Sea now lobs into the 1-1. Four back along the inside is

0: Back along the inside, Sal Wester and Lovagoseeing a 1-1. Ice Queen is curled up with nowhere to go. Racing one off Upton Miley and Tiger Month at the tail end of the field now tagging onto the main group a little bit better. 500 metres to run. Highway Hustler closed at 360. Does it well by 5. The Captain S travelling okay on the inside. And Spirit of Sassy still there up on the outside. Sal Wester 3 back. Lovagosee making ground 3 wide. Ice Queen, Upton Miley, Tiger Month up to good turn. They still haven't caught this leader. Highway Hustler goes for home. Straightens clear by 7. The Captain S running on. A further 10 away then Sal Wester along with Ice Queen. But it is all Highway Hustler holding out the Captain S who's making late ground. But Highway Hustler all the way. Wins by 2 over the Captain S, Sal Wester and Ice Queen. Then we go back to Tiger Month. Upton Miley, Lovagosee and Spirit of Sassy. The drought for the faves continue.
1: Highway Hustler for Wayne Hill over the Captain S and Sal Wester. 3.178 for race 5 at Port Pirie. Warrigal race 6, 460 metre 1 to 4 win final. Organised Crime $1.10 after winning last week in 25 and 35. Should be hard to beat off that. Steal the Stage at $11. Having just start 4 was a $25.95 place getter behind Paul Xerox last week. You'd have to say room to improve. How much improvement? Well, out of a very good kennel of Peter Presutto. So $11.210 to run top 2 here, with there being only the 7 runners. Paul Xerox.

0: looks as though organised crime's going to take a serious amount of catching here. It's the favourite to get beaten, as the $1.10 tells us, Kyle.
1: Out here for race number six tonight. Seven, the winner of the first leg of the quaddie there, Rosie's Chatter, at around $4.30. And the shorty here at $1.10, organised crime. Looking to give Justin Nolan a training double tonight. Of course, Swift Domino was a nice winner earlier, running 22.88 for the 400. This is a final from the heats run here last week. And the runners will get set in just a moment. The four Reality Surprise was pre-race vet checked. The other heat winners last week here, three No Exit, also seven Poor Xerox. Scratching of Reality Secret, who is probably going to be about the second pick in the market, came out this morning. Some deductions there of around 13 cents, win 12 cents place. So the favourite opened 128, got into as low as 108, and is now $1.10 from the plum draw. Still the stage. 11 into 950s, back out to $10. Poor Xerox, 13 out to 18 today. And there's no move up as yet. Just see what's happening here. Runners are away from the boxes here. And I'm not too sure what's happening here at the moment, but the runners have moved away from the start point here. And one of the stewards is heading away too from the start point. So we'll stand by for more, but nothing coming through at the moment. We're about 60 seconds behind the advertised start time. Might be just something in the catching pin area here, perhaps. So we'll wait for some more information here anyhow in the lead up to this sixth event tonight. Damien, the phone may go shortly to let us know what's happening here, but might be just some sort of...
0: Okay, delay ahead of Warragul Race 6. That'll be on Sky Racing 2, or you can catch it on Sky Racing Active. Bulleye Race 6, fifth grade event, absconding for Christy Sultana, has been 2.30 into $1.33. 6 cents of deductions with Fast Thinker coming out as an early one. King's Eel, 4.20 out of box 4. Stand Up Tony for Jason Singh. Two wins at Nowra in maiden and then maiden final company have been sound. First go at Bulleye here tonight. It could be one out of the box, 7.50 and 21 or bigger about the rest. Gary Clark with one to beat 4, 5 and 6. We're 40 seconds from the start. His guess.

0: Okay, runners are at the start and about to be called over now for the running of race number six. Yeah, Mark, this is a very smart pup here, absconding. It's only had the four starts, and I've called those four runs. The two up the straight should have won on debut. It was a huge run just to run second after being belted all around the place early. Come back and won this maiden up the straight in good time, and then has gone to Richmond for an 1809, a brilliant 1789, not far off the track record last start. So I'll tell you, she could, you would expect him to be breaking the 19 here, all going well. The track is in really good order as they go in. So $1.50 in the 135, back to 140. Number four, King's Hill. He's got ability, this dog. A little disappointing last start, but he can run. He's at 460. All in, green light. Lua travels. We're set. Race number six, favourite in the one. Ready and racing, and absconding is a little hesitant at the start, just picking up speed. The lead now over King's Hill, getting across with Diminutive Last now, gets the second. King's Hill drops the third, now followed by Stand Up Tony and Beard Timer. Break Ballet Bell and Hear Me Roar. Absconding's going to turn with a four lengths lead over King's Hill and Stand Up Tony, and a break in the field then to Hear Me Roar in front of Absconding. King's Hill can't make a race of it. Absconding too good. Absconding beat King's Hill, third home in the event. Stand Up Tony, a break in the field to Ballet Bell, now followed by Hear Me Raw, long way off then. Beard Time and Diminutive Last, and the time around 22 and 10.
1: 22 and 10 for Absconding. Not wrong about this pup being smart. The son of Tommy Shelby and Yuko Girl. 141.10. King's Hill 230 and Stand Up Tony no third dividend. 145. Top three past the post finish in market order. Let's go to Shepparton now for race seven. Over 21.90.

meters. Now, $1.40 here for Longtan Viper. Just going back to Warragul, the reason for the delay there, greyhounds are behind the boxes.

0: issue there. It's not functional at the moment. Race 7, Longtown Viper, $1.40 from $4 on top for Lachlan McIntosh.
1: Second placing, well, Royal Blood ran third in the earlier race, so about a third and a second so far. Alan Tormey and Paul Tonkin, they're looking to get a winner here with the well-supported Longtown Viper at $1.40. The lone back row runner, Sir Sonny Maguire in the pink saddle cloth, sponsored by Nutrien Equine. Gate swings around the bend. Race 7 of the night from Shep on a Big Ten race card. The high gain pace, the green light's up on the high gain mobile gate, and they're on their way. From the two hole, he's Harry Hu, driven hard, trying to clear Sporting Rage, who is driving up, wanting to hold it too. And a good battle early, but eventually he's Harry Hu will get across Sporting Rage. So three back to pegs will be Sir Sonny Maguire early doors. Deep out going forward, Loverboy around Muscle Shoals, who's easing back to get the 1-1. Over on the peg line, Master Mickey taking the shortcut through four back underneath the Wingate guy who's second last. And Longtown Viper didn't get involved in the early hustle and is last of all, 20 metres off the lead. Leader, one off the pegs. Down the back they head for the first time. Just over a mile left to travel, and Sutton, who has he's Harry Hu out in front, looking to tap the brakes and get a little breather. In second position is Sporting Rage, having a nice trip trailing. Three back along the pylons is the back rower, Sir Sonny Maguire. Loverboy is having to do it the hard way. It out in the open and following it up in the 1-1 Muscle Shoals. It's up to fifth. Sixth on the pegs is Master Mickey. Second to last, Wingate Guy and Longtown Viper, the favourite at the tail of the field. 42.9 lead time. And as they approach the 1200 metre marker, they're about to complete a lap in the high gain pace, and the pacemaker, he's Harry Hu. Lee Sutton has him nice and relaxed in front. Back of the leader is Sporting Rage. 30.8, first quarter, the final mile. Sitting out in the open, Loverboy. The leader's just asked to quicken. Three back along the inner, Sonny Maguire, as they get the bell. They've got 1,000 to go. One out, one back, Muscle Shoals. On the pegs, Master Mickey needing some luck. Is back third last under Wingate Guy. And still Longtown Viper is the last one. They make their way into the final lap at the 800-metre marker, 32nd second quarter. The leader, he's Harry Hu, attempting to lead all of the way. No one's really challenged. Back of the leader is Sporting Rage, waiting on the Saddle World Shepherd and Sprint Lane. Loverboy, the outside of the field. It's been outside of the leader all of the way. Three deep, Wingate Guy coming into it. Longtown Viper's got the toe up on its back. Muscle Shoals is wedged up in the middle as Loverboy started to come back in its face. Sir Sonny Maguire's held up three back along the pegs, and so's Master Mickey at the tail, four back the pegs. Past the 400, 28.7 down the back, and it's he's Harry Hu who snuck away. Sutton opened him up, goes for home at the 250. Urged along, lead Sporting Rage 5 metres. Now Longtown Viper's coming into it deeper. Still 10 off the front runner. He's Harry Hu, who's running on empty. Longtown Viper down the middle at after. He's Harry Hu. Sir Sonny Maguire got back to the sprint lane. He's Harry Hu digging in. Longtown Viper loomed up. Longtown Viper going home a bit too well. And Longtown Viper comes on to win. Second, Sir Sonny Maguire. He's Harry Hu gave his sight, got tired late in third, and getting home into fourth spot, Master Mickey. They were followed by Loverboy, Wingate Guy, Sporting Rage, and with them at the back, Muscle Shoals. 30 seconds the last quarter. 159.4 was the mile rate for Aldebaran Park.
0: Had them covered by enough in the end. Longtown Viper 140.104, Sonny Maguire 190, and he's Harry Hu $3.582 for race 7 at Shepparton. Up along the inside, Master Mickey will get fourth. Townsville race 6 at $1.22. Gee, this is short, and Kenya Wow Me from $1.35. Ashy Bear from Box 8 at $8, and 12 or better about the rest. As you can see on screen, Port Pirie, a protest after the running of race 5. Second v first in the home straight. 3.178 were your numbers past the line. Important protest. The Captainess, who was second past the post, started as the odds-on favourite. Here's Townsville Race 6, $1.22 for the Sky Predictor Special. Can you wow me?
2: Yeah, another shorty. It's box number one, Can You Wow Me. Said the two recent runs over this journey from box number one, where it's a winner in 28.62 and 28.68. It's a short price favourite here, Can You Wow Me, for Stephen Scott.

0: First row locked away. Can You Wow Me, Be United, Bedworth and Corborn Slick, Princess Toes and two, Lemon Slice, four, Bentango, six, Ashy Bear, eight. All set for race six, third heat of the fourth and fifth grade. Favourite from the inside, all set. Way they go. Can You Wow Me, not the best to begin the night. Bella's up and third, coming across. Ashy Bear sped away down the back over Lemon Slice. Now Can You Wow Me on the move, the third, and going on strongly. Back on the inside there was Princess Toes, Be United. Further back we had Corborn Slick. Well back there was Bedworth, and last of all Bentango. Well, Ashy Bear goes well to the corner, but Can You Wow Me winds up out wide. Ashy Bear the inside, down the outside Can You Wow Me, but Ashy Bear's going to win it. Ashy Bear over Can You Wow Me. Third place up on the inside, Lemon Slice. From out wide, Be United, then Corborn Slick. Further back then we had Princess Toes. Well back there was Bedworth for Princess Toes.
1: 8-1-4-3 and the odds on favourite at $1.22 goes under, but we'll go through to the final next week. Can You Wow Me, that is. Ashy Bear, $9.50-$1.70 will definitely go through. Lemon Slice, $5.30 in for third, $28.81 the run for the winner. In Gosford, race six coming up over 388 metres. Federal Senor for Jace McKay.
2: As well as anything Organised Crime, the inside. No Exit Steal the stage, and also Hard to Rock with pace, but Organised Crime holds them all out. First turn, Reality Surprise is deep from the four draw, then Poor Xerox Commissioner in behind those, but through the turn and Organised Crime took off, raced away. Five or six in front, Hard to Rock to the outside, Steal the stage through on the fence, but it's all over. Organised Crime's won by seven or eight in 25.50. Second to Steal the stage, Poor Xerox has come from a mile back, and it'll grab third from Hard to Rock. Reality Surprise, a gap commissioner, no exit as well, and a brilliant win to the short priced favourite.
3: Yeah, I put the two on top ahead of the favourite. Favourite awful hard to beat, but I just think the two's great each way odds here at the $8 mark. Has broken the 22 here in the past and should be in the first three for sure, so I think it's a good each way bet. Favourite certainly hard to beat, got a good record from wide boxes, unbeaten in three starts from 7 and 8, and I'll be surprised if one of those two don't win. Aussie Oscar, the second favourite, I would prefer him boxed a little bit wider. So runners are going in behind the boxes, Collars the Leads come off, and the first line about to go forward. Statewide Fire Protection Stake, a third and fourth grade. First line locked in, second line step up. And we're just about set. Favourite out of the eight, Federal Senor. Bunny rolls. Well, soon though, race six. They're all set. Racing coming out a pretty good line. Lani's Magic shows good power, and going with it was Aussie Oscar. Federal Senor around the outside, though, has got too much toe for all of them. Moving up, Laurie's Rupee back behind them would have been My Moon Shadow. There's trouble up there as they lead that quarter, and Federal Senor shot away about four in front into the straight. Trying hard behind it was Aussie Oscar, but it's Federal Senor from Aussie Oscar. Fascinate Bailey might have cut for Lani's Magic out of third. Then behind them would have been Ruby Wan with Laurie's Rupee, and the one in trouble there, Mark Spogue, and they ran 21.92.
1: Terrific track sense to stay deep early, Federal Senor at 170 and 104. We'll win again. Aussie Oscar 180 and 4. We'll run third, Fascinate Bailey 8.342 after race 6 from Gosford. Wagga, their second last for the two-year-old boys. Prelude of the Nutrien Sales Series for Beachy for the Langham Ma training combination, Chris Lang to drive. Bendigo maiden winner at $1.45, won by 35 metres. A huge winner. It'll be all about manners tonight. Regal Gala, $5, $9.50 corporate affairs, and 11 or bigger about the others. One on top for Matt to beat 5, 2 and 7 as they score up.
4: Colts and Geldings Prelude. Vibici, who was brilliant at its one and only outing at Bendigo, taking on the likes of Regal Gala, who's picking up wins recently. James Herbertson driving that one. Scratchings are 3 and 4. And also the interesting run of their corporate affairs, who was in the market.

0: in the same race that Vibici won, but did plenty wrong. So they are coming up now. So 2-year-old trot over the 1740. Don't forget the big final night here on the 30th. And they're just about good to go. So Scratchings 3 and 4, Vibici won by over 30 metres on debut. Well, we've got a galloper in the score up, and it is a Regal Gala who's drifting out the back. It has galloped and has lost about 30 or 40 metres, but is getting going now. Vibici, an uncontested lead, comfortably through lead for Chris Lang by about 4. In second there is Something Different, who follows this leader, and further back in the field then to Corporate Affairs, who's away safely and at the moment is sitting 3 back the inside. And then came the grey, which is Snow It All, who's on debut tonight. It's being tracked in turn there by Lucky Avenue, and the last one there is Regal Gala, who after making a mistake in the score up is able to latch onto the back. So 10.3 the lead time, into the straight they come. Heading down towards the 1200 and the first quarter there in 32. So not breaking any records. And Vibici on the back of a brilliant win at Bendigo strolls to the judge here at Riverina Paceway Wagga. In complete control, leading out by about 4 or 5. Over Something Different, they're in single file at the moment. Further back in the field then to 3 back the inside there is Corporate Affairs. Tracked in turn by Snow It All the Grey. About 5 metres away then Lucky Avenue. Last of all is Regal Gala as they head up towards the half mile. 800 to go. Second quarter is in 31 to the far side, and Vibici leads out by 4. Something Different second, followed by Corporate Affairs third. At intervals now, we've got Snow It All in fourth, and then came Lucky Avenue fifth. Must be about 25 off the leader there for Cam Hart. And last of all is Regal Gala as they race to the turn off the far side with about 500 metres to go. And it's still Vibici about to rev it up now, about 4 clear over Something Different. They head off the far side, and then came Corporate Affairs. For the back, Snow It All. Coming to the outside is Lucky Avenue, about 25 off the leader. Last of all, Regal Gala. But it is Vibici, 5 or 6, 7 in front now over Something Different. Then Corporate Affairs, who's come away from the inside there for Craven and goes up a clear third into the stretch. Vibici in front for Lang by 4 over Something Different. And also Corporate Affairs. Vibici was a big winner last time. It's not going to be a huge margin, but it's in front held together. And Vibici gets the job done in the prelude by about 5. Vibici first, Something Different second, Corporate Affairs third, and they're broken right away from Snow It All, Regal Gala, and also Lucky Avenue towards the end, 28.2 to 1.8.
1: Not sure Chris Lang even sneezed on the son of Orlando Vici. Not a massive margin, but professional performance, 120 and 104 over Something Different, 380, and Corporate Affairs, no third dividend. 1276 for race 9 at Wagga. Gloucester Park, race 4, up in 3.5 minutes. $2 for 5. Captain's Creek is currently set as the one to beat.

0: Looking back to Port Pirie race 5, protest dismissed. Second v first, protest dismissed. Number standards 3, 1, 7, and 8. Gloucester Park race 4, Captain's Creek 280 into 175. 440 for Bodine Hunter, looking to make it 4 in a row this time in. Down to Lula Moore at $6. $6.50 for It's My Time. 19 or better about the rest. All about the favourite here for the 3-year-olds, the 65 to 79. Matt has 5 ahead of 6, 9 and 10.
1: Thanks, Damien. The field soon to be called up. Just some last second gear adjustments wrapping up. And Captain's Creek is the favourite. $2. Third run this time in. $4 for Bodine Hunter, unbeaten in 3 runs back. Lula Moore's second up, drawn the inside at $6.50. It's My Time is third up, drawn the outside of the front line also at $6.50. Captain's Creek will move down into Barrier 4. Denny Roberts, another opportunity here to claw her way closer to driving 900 winners. Only needs a handful to bring up that milestone. And into 175 now. Captain's Creek, 215, now into 175. Bodine Hunter at $4.60. The fourth tonight, Team Bond 3-year-old Pearl Classic, this Friday pace again at the 21 and 30. Moving up is Bodine Hunter, Thompson Bay. Cam's Boulder to come up. It's My Time on the outside. Beach Captain's moving forward. He's in Barrier 2. Flying Felix coming up. Lula Moore and Sister Cherie on the back row here with Del Boca Vista Bay. And the better side is Captain's Creek. He's moving up now to fulfill his barrier position. The favourite into Wads On. They take formation as the mobile heads into the back straight. This is race 4 of 8 this evening. They're ready to run. Gallop out just before the start. Sister Cherie's gone for a gallop there. Settles Dow's about 2 or 3 away. And Lula Moore leads off the inside. Captain's Creek out wider, joining in from Beach Captain. Flying Felix driving through between that pair on the inside. Del Boca Vista Bay and then Bodine Hunter. They go off the far turn with Lula Moore leading, joined by Flying Felix, keeping Captain's Creek out there deep. Del Boca Vista Bay up behind the leader. 3 wide, Bodine Hunter with cover on the back of the favourite. Then the better side, who got down to the pegs. The Beach Captain midfield in the moving line. Sister Cherie goes through on the inside. Thompson Bay, Cam's Boulder, and it's Mark timers last. Down they come, and in the setter here, Captain's Creek working hard to get past Lula Moore as Bodine Hunter went up on the outside in the lead, 36-3. Captain's Creek now goes to the top. So out of the straight, it's Captain's Creek, Bodine Hunter to the breeze. Lula Moore follows the favourite. 1-1 Flying Felix, Del Boca Vista Bay on the pegs, a length in front of the better side. The Beach Captain goes up in the moving line. Sister Cherie and Thompson Bay are next, 1.5 to Cam's Boulder, and it's Mar time. She sees them all in the run down the back straight as Captain's Creek had backed it off up front to lead by a half a length over Bodine Hunter. And they're about to come through the first quarter, 31.8. Captain's Creek, after that little sprint to get to the top down the straight, leads Bodine Hunter a metre. Lula Moore, the early leader, now third. Flying Felix 1-1. Del Boca Vista Bay is fifth on the pegs. And then Beach Captain 1 out and 2 back, a length to Thompson Bay on the outside of the better side. And then comes Cam's Boulder, Sister Cherie, and It's My Time at the back. Down they come with a lap to go to get the bell here. Favourite Captain's Creek. Bodine Hunter, a winner of 3 in a line. Up on the outside of Captain's Creek, and they go down to the second quarter in 30.2. Lula Moore is third in a pocket. Flying Felix is 1-1. It's My Time starts a run from the back of the field. Del Boca Vista Bay is 3 back on the markers with Beach Captain in the setter. The better side on the pegs. Cam's Boulder goes up 3 wide on the back of It's My Time.

0: time, and Thompson Bay and Sister Sharia the last few. Captain's Creek goes down the back, leading about a metre to Bodine Hunter. Working up into third, out three wide is It's My Time. Lulamore is fourth behind the lead. They were followed then by getting to the extreme outside, Cam's Boulder around Flying Felix, as Bodine Hunter's dropping off now, and then Del Boca Vista Bay on the markers. 28-3 third quarter. Captain's Creek a link to Lulamore. It's My Time, Del Boca Vista Bay, Flying Felix, Cam's Boulder driving up behind them, the better side, and Sister Cherie over on the pegs. Captain's Creek in front. Lulamore's giving chase. Captain's Creek leading. Lulamore draws level. Del Boca Vista Bay is late on the scene, but Lulamore grabs Captain's Creek, and Lulamore got there from Captain's Creek. Del Boca Vista Bay, the better side, Sister Cherie, Flying Felix, Cam's Boulder, Thompson Bay, and Beach Captain, with Bodine Hunter dropping out to the tail of the field. 28-4 the last quarter, and 157-2 for the rate.
1: One from 5 or 11, 12 will run fourth. Lulamore at $7.30 and $1.80 has won for Chris Lewis and Annie Belton, second up into this campaign. Mulleye Race 7, we have $1.50 for 6C this, another one for Christy Sultana, son of Tommy Shelby, who excels here at Mulleye. Recently went with Park behind Zipping Aerial. Didn't have the best of luck from box four. Back to the 400 at Bulleye, and his expected win. Wolgoolga Gal, 10 in the 6, and $8 for Coringa Express out of box 5. Gary's with 6, 5, 4, and 3.
2: Okay, so runners are about to go in. Just before they do, just received some pretty sad news. Former racing manager at Penrith and also Richmond, particularly at Penrith, the NCA for a long time, Don McKenzie, has passed away over the weekend. Don McKenzie, well known in greyhound circles probably for the last 40 years. Don has passed away over the weekend. All right, they're all in. See this, the recent Nowra Classic winner runs the favourite off the 6. We are all set. Ready and racing, and See This came out with him out wide. Ruination rushing across Wagooga Gal and Tumpy Bay going up. Ruination will clear him and go to the lead from See This with a drop on it. A length away, Fancy Lena, Coringa Express, a break, Ashby Tex out the back, Slick Razor, Tumpy Bay, Wagooga Gal in the straight. Ruination went wide. See This has got the run. Fancy Lena behind it. See This drew clear from Fancy Lena, and See This beat Fancy Lena and Ruination. Fourth in was Coringa Express from Ashby Tex, a break in the field with Wagooga Gal along with Slick Razor and Tumby Bay, the tail ender, and the time around 22:30.
1: Wasn't well away today, but...
3: So we're just past start time. I think we might be right to move up anyway here. Yep, the starter's going to call them up. Race 7 of the night. Field of 5 to run. Favourite 2.15, Despicable Andy, fixed odds. 2.60 for the red, $5 for the 2, $9 for the 3. They're moving in now. Getting ready here. Last one or two come up. They're set to go. Ready for a start. Favourite in 7. Set and racing. Beginning smartly out of box 5. There was Jumping Oreo showing pace. Jumbuck Wang Wang the inside. And they've raced by a couple to Dr. Eva first. Turn over Despicable Andy, who's getting back to second. Last with Miss Hollywood. Off the back turn, and Jumbuck Wang Wang took off. 2 lengths in front of Jumping Oreo. Dr. Eva taking off in turn was Despicable Andy, but still 5 off the lead. They straighten. Jumbuck Wang Wang in front, trying hard. Dr. Eva late. It's Jumbuck Wang Wang gripping on though, and has won by a half to Dr. Eva. Despicable Andy was getting home for third spot there, just in advance of perhaps Jumping Oreo. Miss Hollywood lunged at it. That's very close for the minor spots there. The time on the event is around 26:39. Stand by for numbers. Race number 7 on the card. The red is the winner though. Jumbuck Wang Wang.
4: Track for no luck. 1 second. But her recent form has been immaculate at Globe Derby. So I think she should probably be around $1.30. In a race like this, punters have back to rim. She's now coming into $1.45. So punters are realising she's good value here. If she gets outside the leader or if she leads, she's on the pace. She'll be very hard to beat. She ran very well at Globe Derby on Saturday night. Cannadel Succeed, number 5 at 4.60, and 6.50, number 4, Golden Skies. We are yet to see a favourite win tonight, so let's see if a Vickers girl, who's been winning a majority of her races as of late, I think she's won 5 of her last 6, let's see if she

0: can send us home on a winning note and give favourite punters some relief because they're in pain so far. About to come up, race number 6. A protest on the previous race was dismissed. Numbers across the line stand. And it was all clear on race 5. Tapes fly back. They're on their journey in the last. Chicago Craze began well with No Remorse and Southwind Chloe on the inside. The Vickers Girl began safely off 20 metres and is moving forward early. No Remorse will get the lead. Moving up around the outside. Cannadel Succeed goes up to attack the top with some venom. But No Remorse on the inside doesn't want to give it up and breaks into a gallop. So No Remorse, after trying to hold the lead, is galloping, is back trotting now, but lost about 20 megas and lobs into third placing. Cannadel Succeed opens up and gets away by 15 over Chicago Craze, a further 12 away then to No Remorse. But Vickers Girl is up on the outside, about 35 megas off the top early. On the inside, Southwind Chloe and Golden Skies at the tail end of the field. So Cannadel Succeed, the leader, and is bowling along away by 12 megas. Over in second placing is Chicago Craze and a gap of about 25 then to No Remorse. But Vickers Girl is a long way off the top. A further 4 away then to Golden Skies on the outside and Southwind Chloe. But Ruffy goes back to the tail end of the field. But get the siren, 1 lap to go. Cannadel Succeed isn't waiting for anyone here. Away by 7 megas for Ryan Rahoric, closed at $5. Over on the inside, Chicago Craze behind the leader. 10 away then to No Remorse, who's on the inside of the Vickers Girl, who's making some headway. Only about 12 to 15 off the top now. Golden Skies in behind those with Southwind Chloe at the tail end of the field. Down the back, 700 metres to run. Cannadel Succeed with a commanding lead. She's gone hard. She is away by 6.5 over Chicago Craze. But Vickers Girl working into the race nicely. She's up to second within 2 megas of the top, about 15 away then behind those Golden Skies. No Remorse under pressure and Southwind Chloe at the tail, but Vickers Girl sails up on the outside away by a meter. Cannadel Succeed trying to respond, a gap of about 12 then to Chicago Craze. Golden Skies out the back, Southwind Chloe, No Remorse, but Vickers Girl takes over away by 7 over Cannadel Succeed, trying very hard. Back behind those Chicago Craze, Golden Skies down the outside, but the Vickers Girl is going to dominate again and wins by a good 15 megas. Kevin Wiegenbach loves it as well. Third will be Golden Skies just in front of Chicago Craze, Southwind Chloe and No Remorse right out the back.
1: We had to wait for the last, but we've got a favourite home there. Lockie, thank you. The Vickers Girl, 170-120. But Cannadel Succeed at 180. And no third dividend for Golden Skies. Townsville Race 7 over 380 metres, a second and third grade. She's spirited for Mark Parlin, 230 into 195. Gidgey Bug looking for three in a row for Rhonda Essery at 350. Has been easy. And $7.50 for Cheyenne Peaches, 10 or bigger about the others. About to move up for the Glen Harris, Joe Dyer with 1745.
2: She's spurred at 195 from the inside, taking out to Marjorie Maud. 195, she's spurred at Gidgey Bug. And she said, look for three straight. Out in box number 7, it's at $3.80. Fit of 7, 4 race number 7, a second and third grade. She's spirited the favourite from the inside. All set. Way they go, jumped okay, she's spirited fast out. There was Mad Bunch and out wide working across. There was Gidgey Bug and behind them there was third Varukna. She's spirited, copped the check back second last. In front, Mad Bunch and driving up now, Varukna second out wide. There was Gidgey Bug. Then further back we had Cheyenne Peaches. In front, it's Mad Bunch going too well. Mad Bunch over Gidgey Bug, then followed by Varukna third, fourth place to go to Jenga Wave, then followed by She's Spirited, Cheyenne Peaches, and last in Judy Starline.
1: 5.768 after race 7 from Townsville. Mad Bunch 13.50 and 4.60 in the third leg of the quad. Avakiji Bug 2.40 and Virat no third dividend. Gosford race 7 over 5.15 metres. 1.60 for Great Chat for Pete Lagogiani out of his really good race pitch French Martini. It was a good winner track and trip last start in 29 and 41. Repeat of that would see him be very, very hard to beat. Small field should help. Ascend Fern off a fall has been 3.30 into 2.25 and then 14 or bigger about the others. First go here at Gosford over the 500 comes off a, as mentioned, tumble behind Tor Major at Wenny Park going back to the second of this month. Ascend Fern clearly has some ability on what we've seen in recent times going 29 and 56 at Wenny Park. He's pretty good going. Let's get you to Ron. He's with two Hello Chili at $14 to beat 3-7 and 4.
3: Yeah, runners approaching the boxes here. Race 7. Yeah, Great Chat, the favourite here, $1.60. Been easy.

0: And let Phil last start at Winnie. I'd just like to see them go round again after they fall, but it's certainly got plenty of ability. 29.56 at Winnie. And I just went for a bit of value. Put Hello Chili, who bounced back to a bit of form last start. I thought he could lead here in 29.69. It's not going to be that far away if it can lead. So they're the main ones here. Only two in the market, but the other one at $14, and then pretty big odds the other three runners. So they'll come up behind the start. Right, runners starting to get close now behind the boxes. Simply Limelight had started fourth and fifth grade. Easing favourite box three, best back runner in the seven. Collars and leads are off. First line go forward. Second line coming up. $1.65, favourite box three. $3.30 into $2.15, the seven. Light now green, buddy's on the way. Race seven, let's see how they jump. They're all set. Racing. Come out a pretty good line and out wide of the track. Ascend Fern's got too much toe and goes to the early lead over Hello Chili. Back in behind him, a great chat got out okay, goes to third. Behind them was Curio Dancer and a fair way back now was Zipper Train and Starry Ethics. Off the back, the leader Ascend Fern doing it sweetly out about four in front. Great chat starting to eat into the margin now, and then came Hello Chili. Coming to the corner, Ascend Fern in front, pulling out plenty, going to beat great chat. Getting up for third, the Stayer Curio Dancer, then came in Hello Chili. Behind it, Zipper Train, Starry Ethics, 29.40 odd.
1: Ascend Fern bounces back at 2.20 into $1.04 to beat the favourite, Great Chat, 1.30, and Curio Dancer, no third dividend, 7.382, race 7 at Gosford. Shepparton nearing start time for their eighth event. To be alive in this quaddie, you need 6, 4, and 5. EBD 210 out to 260 will likely go as favourite, but there's been good money for three Wicked One, $9 into $3.10.
2: She's had 5 seconds, 6/3, so she'll win a maiden very soon, you would think, and punters expecting that tonight might be her night. 3:30 for Wicked One, number three. Had 2 seconds before tonight, 4:50 about the eight, Son of Abroad, who's lining up for its 20th starts, had 7 placings before tonight. It's another one that is bursting to break through. $6 then for Rock Poster. It's been placed at its last couple. So a few of these runners have a maiden win very close. And this is the first of the pacing maidens tonight. The Wager Wednesday, 4-year-old Nolder Maiden. 2,190 is the trip down to the post in 2 laps. There's the light up and they're away and racing. From the inside, not

That'll leave Wicked One out in the open. Son of a Broad's got a good run through. Fronted one out, one back position. It's fifth. Back on the inside lane was Little Rain Cloud. Second last Sweet Face. And attached is one of the local hopes. The first starter, Ashanti Warrior, is at the tail end of the field. Conspicuous last as they sort out their positions. 42.5. Lead time to the mile marker. And it's EBB, the favourite, who was able to work around and take up the running without using up too much petrol in the first half a lap. Son of a Broad moved up to park outside of the leader's wheel. Third on the pegs, getting a nice run, Rock Poster. And in the one out, one back, Wicked Ones lobbed a beautiful spot. Over on the inside, fifth, underneath of it, the first starter, She's from Texas. The Jillaby Kung Fu first starter, getting a little keen. On the peg line, three back. Sweet Face is third over and sixth. Back on the inside is Little Rain Cloud. And the last one, the first starter, Ashanti Warrior. 30.9, first quarter of the last mile and down to get the bell. In the wager Wednesday, four-year-old Nolder Maiden. It's EBB trying to lead all of the way, looking to break its maiden at start number 21. So 11 placings before tonight, and tonight might be her night. She's the favourite, leads by 3 metres. Second on the outside, Son of a Broad, another very consistent customer. He's

0: DB travels well, took them off the back, leading 4 metres. Right on its helmet though, Rock Poster, 30.3 again, so churning out the 32nd quarters. EBB, how much in the locker? The challenge now from Rock Poster. Running up behind them, She's From Texas, hitting the sprint lane running, and then Wicked One in the straight. Leader running on empty, EBB. She's From Texas, the first starter up along the Saddle World Shepherd and sprint lane, took the lead, She's From Texas, and She's From Texas on debut wins its maiden, beats EBB and Rock Poster. 20 away, Wicked One in fourth. Fifth home was Ashanti Warrior. Break to Sweet Face, Little Rain Cloud, and obviously something amiss with Son of Abroad. He's knocked right up and was tailed off. 29 the last quarter, 2:01 was the mile rate for Aldebaran Park.
1: There's the value injector for the quaddie at Shepparton. She's From Texas, $19.320 on debut. Huge drifter. Opened up very safely by bookmakers, 460 out to $17 over EBB 130 and Rock Post 190. Warrigal Race 8, Full Noise looking to give Brad Sands another winner on the program after winning the opener with Power Play. Full Noise looks to be a great chance here. Gold Codes at 360 out of box one. Mighty Scar 460. Jules Juliet for Dave Gill at 550. Last time out in what would have been a heat of the feature race, the Sapphire Crown there. And then we go down to Ruthless Secret at $10. Let's get you to Kyle for the fourth and fifth grade. He's with 2, 1, 3, and 6.
2: So they're about to get set. Full Noise to run the favourite, the last leg of the quaddie. 7.11 to be alive here in the quad, so pretty popular results coming up here, no doubt. And the favourite, Full Noise, at around $2.30. The kennel with success earlier tonight. Power Play winning for Brad Sands back in race one, breaking its maiden. Its runners get set now for the next event. And the kennel maiden, little brother, Full Noise, to run the fave here. All locked away. G'day, Chef Caterers. Race 8 set for a start. Ready and away. Ruthless Secret began smartly out wide tonight. Pace off box one. Gold Code, they'll match off early. Mighty Scar goes for a run between them, and Full Noise is looking for runs up on the inside. Got it, Ruthless Secret. Check back to last. Centre field, Poor Danny on the fence, followed in turn by Urana Taurus, Jules Juliet. Mighty Scar took over, turning the dangerous Full Noise off its back. Mighty Scar with a kick. Full Noise and Gold Code getting home the inside, but Mighty Scar's clear and wins by one length to Gold Code. Third placing Full Noise. Poor Danny's run fourth. Back behind those runners then, Urana Taurus with Jules Juliet across the track. Back with those in turn there, as mentioned, Urana Taurus and Ruthless Secret got into trouble off that back turn. The time is around 26:12 to the winner. And the winner is Mighty Scar. Number three for Matthew Clark takes it out here. It's coming off some runs in town over the 5:15. Went round in that Mavrico race last Thursday night without much luck.
1: 3-1-2, Mighty Scar 590 and 190, Gold Code 210, and Full Noise, who did get slightly hampered and squeezed up along the rail, has run third. Mbulai Race 8, Princess Ella is the 220 favourite, 330 for Turbo Harry, who was the last winner here, Track and Trip, last week. In winning, went 19-18. Then we go down to Happy Ethics at $5 and $11 or bigger about the rest. Six on top for Gary Clark to beat 2, 5, and 3 as we tick inside 45 seconds from a start.
3: So this is the last leg of the quaddie, and the favourite, Princess Ella. She was a winner here two starts ago off a middle draw. She's won 3 of 6 here. She led up here last week, but got completely run over late in the race, although beaten a couple of lengths. So, look, she's certainly a major chance in the race. Number 8, Turbo Harry, was able to win off a wide draw here last week, led all the way. A much better start made all the difference. $4 in the 3:30. And number 6, Happy Ethics, $4 out of point to $5. He was a winner at Wentworth Park two starts ago, finished it off strongly after getting run down late at Maitland over 450 and a brilliant 24.90. He has won two here at this trip. So she's a major player. I was happy to go with her, and She hasn't got a great deal of speed really around her with the four box vacant, so

0: I think off the wide draw, which will suit her, Happy Ethics. I think she's a major player. As I said, Princess Ella probably nearly leads here as runners are about to be locked away. All right, so $2.10 now, Princess Ella, a little late support for it. $3.40 Turbo Harry and Happy Ethics at $5 are the three main ones in the market. In they go, first line away. Second line goes forward, and we're all in. Green light through, Lua travels, we're all set. Race number eight. Ready. And racing, and nicely away, Humble Smiles, Happy Ethics away quickly, Princess Ella and Turbo Harry all coming across, all Humble Smiles got Titan right up there at Turbo Harry, ran to the lead from Happy Ethics coming down, was back in the field there, looked to be Rugged Ethics, but in the straight, Turbo Harry clear, Happy Ethics is rushing home hard, but Turbo's pinched at a length to Happy Ethics, third home in the event, Rugged Ethics from Princess Ella, they'll follow next in then by Sunny Sue, a long break to Humble Smiles, lucky to stay on its feet, and Pay Pay Pay was the faller. Come in, tailed off, trailed him into the pen though, and the time recorded 19.10.
1: Turbo Harry, $3.90 and $1.80, was able to get across Happy Ethics early, made the race after setting a good mid-race break on Happy Ethics, $2.90. And third should go to two, which was Princess Ella, and five, Rugged Ethics, in for fourth, about to be confirmed. Wagga Race 10, the last coming up with Matt Jones for the Nutrien Series, Nutrien Sales Series 3-year-old Phillies Prelude, Jellaby Aura for Glenn Craven, 150, 370 for Aldebaran Ada for Chris Finocio, Desiring Diamonds 13 into 850. Big thanks at the Riverina Paceway to Matt.
2: City Rain out to over 100 to 1, but to the major players, Jellaby Aura 150, 370 about Aldebaran Ada at $8, Desiring Diamonds. How'll they be fine at $8.50. So coming up, only six to go. It's been a great night tonight. Some high quality racing and sets the scene for the huge race meeting here on the 30th of May. And there's so much to do. What's been put together with so many sideshows, and it's going to be absolutely fantastic. Anyway, back here again on Friday with more of the same through the course of the day. Seven races Friday, good to go on the last. All the best of luck, and away they go. So the three-year-old fillies trot away from the Tab Mobile, and away the best here, Desiring Diamonds, straight to the front lead over Jellaby Aura and also Halleby Fine, who's the runner going up third. Aldebaran Ada behind those as the runner back in fourth. Rhapsody Rain was further back. And Jimmy Locke has got I'm Dreaming back in last. Oh, we got some trouble there on the first turn. A couple have broken up here. And the first of those there was Jellaby Aura. So the

0: Outside they go. And the front runner in the race is Desiring Define. And then came Aldebaranator, who's gone up third. And further back in the field, I'm Dreaming. Jillabiora, not too much damage done. And it's back second last. And the other one, Rhapsody Rain, will do well to catch them. Lead time in 50.4. So they're not going overly hard. And it is Desiring Diamonds. Cam Hart leading out by four over Halleby Fine in second. Then Aldebaranator, who's running third there for Taylor Yule, and in behind those then I'm Dreaming running fourth. Chilliora there for Glenn Craven back in fifth, and trying hard to catch them, Rhapsody Rain. Well, it's half a chance. It's about 25 metres away back in last as they run down towards the 1200. So they've got one circuit to go. Desiring Diamonds. Bell sounds a circuit out in the 10th event, leading out by four or five, but it wants to go quicker. Halleby Fine right on its hammer second. Aldebaranator third. I'm Dreaming fourth. And then Chilliora, who's back in fifth, and still Rhapsody Rain, the bolter of the field, chasing, but just chasing in vain at the moment. Still about 15 to 20 off the pack as they race up towards the 850. 32.4 for the first quarter. They go to the half mile now. The second quarter is in 30.8. Down the far side at Riverina Paceway Wagga. Leader Desiring Diamonds by four. Coming away from the inside, Halleby Fine. Filling that spot behind the front runner is Aldebaranator. Then I'm Dreaming, and still towards the end of the pack, Jillabiora and Rhapsody Rain won't catch them as they head towards the turn off the far side. So Jillabiora, the $1.50 favourites, now starting to go from the back. It's in fifth, about to improve into fourth there as Glenn Craven makes his move with Jillabiora around the outside, but still it is Desiring Diamonds. Inside the 300 they go, 29.1 the third quarter. Desiring Diamonds led by a metre. Halleby Fine is getting closer, then Aldebaranator, who seemingly is waiting for the sprint lane there, Taylor Yule. Jillabiora is broken up again, and going into fourth there, I'm Dreaming into the straight though. Desiring Diamonds led. Aldebaranator's got the run on the inside. The Chestnut slips up on the inner, and then Halleby Fine, but it's Aldebaranator, only produced late, but sprints away to win. Aldebaranator first, second goes Halleby Fine, followed by Desiring Diamonds, and then I'm Dreaming, Rhapsody Rain, and Jillabiora has run in last.
1: 3, 5, 4, 6, Taylor Yule for Chris Venosia. Knows a thing or two about getting a good trotter going. 3.40 and $1.70 over. Halleby So Fine and Desiring Diamonds in for third. Righto, thanks there to Matt. Townsville Race 8, last leg of the quaddie. First and second grade, Far More Bacardi. Last start free-for-all winner in 21.52. A PB at start 57. Good going. The daughter of Bernardo clearly in great form. Now showing even money. Aston Alicia, $4.80 from $7. Well backed. Ran second behind Far More Jacuzzi's last time out. M Grand Drive beat Aston Alicia home a couple of starts ago. He's the third favourite at $5 here. Great chance from a good draw, M Grand Drive. And he's peaking $7 off the inside, winning 21.88 last week. Let's get to Joe. He's with three Far More Bacardi to beat 5, 2, and 1.
2: Thanks, Mark. Yeah, the favourite is Far More Bacardi for Stephen Scott. He's picked up the just the one winner here tonight. The odds on favourite Kenya Welmy back in race 6 went down behind Ashy Bear. Picked up first heat of the 4th and 5th grade with Gus the Great. That's the favourite here, Far More Bacardi at $1.80. $5 about boxes 2 and 8, that's M Grand Drive and Aston Alicia. $8 about his peaking. All set for race 8, first and second grade over the 380. Way they go, jumping, he's peaking well away from the inside, fast out up on the inside. Far More Bacardi goes to the second, out wide in the track, Aston Alicia, and behind him there was M Grand Drive, then followed by further back Internal Winter. Aston Alicia well back, there was Villain of Fire, and at the tail, Cuban 8, they swing, and right up on the inside, Far More Bacardi reached the front, and draws away to beat, he's peaking third place, will go to M Grand Drive, fourth, and Eternal Winter, and Aston Alicia, further back we had Villain of Fire, and last in Cuban 8. Good run too around the 21.53 going great. 3

1.24 for race 8 Townsville, favourite Too Good. Farmer Bacardi 190, 140. He's peaking 330, and M Grand Drive no third dividend. Gloucester Park race 5, 170 for 4. Aldebaran Boyd looking for 4 in a row. Racing sensationally well this entire by Aldebaran Eagle.

0: 23 or bigger about the others. Nearing start time, McGee goes on top for Matt McDermott with the draw advantage to beat 4, 5 and 2.
1: In their pre-race. And there's the Amber Light now for race 5. Thanks, Damien. The Amber Light's on, and Trotter's coming up. Aldebaran Boyd. He's won his last three. He's had four this time in. And he's $1.80. McGee has trialled well coming into his state debut tonight. He's at 2.15. Beat Paces in a trial. They went 2-2, and Jamie Kim was one he beat, who won nicely the other day. And Lover Flair's at 12. She's a pretty consistent trotter and is returning tonight for Nigel Johns, who has a handful of runners engaged. Grand Majestic Bells on the outside coming up with BB Baroque, Aldebaran Boyd and McGee. Dark Secrets on the inside. Myra Dream moving up in barrier 2, and Lover Flair to come up into gate number 5. A scratching of 6. They're all off the front. Mobile going into the back. 21.30 Mobile for the Trotters. 185 Aldebaran Boyd. 220 for McGee. Galloping at the start there is BB Baroque. Myra Dream shortly after the stablemate also galloped, and leaving as one the two favourites, McGee and Aldebaran Boyd. They go to the first turn together, and it's McGee on the inside. Aldebaran Boyd getting the head in front on the outside and being urged along, but McGee's holding him out as they came clear of Lover Flair, who's ahead of Grand Majestic Bells from Dark Secret. Settling a long way from them, Myra Dream in second last, and another dozen or so behind Myra Dream as Aldebaran Boyd galloped into the straight there. So McGee's left out in front. He's back and trotting now, and he'll be about 4 or 5 off the lead as they come through the lead time in 36.8. So the field are well strung out, and it's McGee leading by a length. Lover Flair is now second. A length Grand Majestic Bells and a length to Dark Secret. Then Aldebaran Boyd, who settles last of the main group of the field with about 10 away to Myra Dream and another 8 to BB Baroque. Into the back straight they go, and McGee with Lewis's held together well, trotting along nicely with a lap and a half to run. Lover Flair follows the leader. A length to Lover Flair's stable mate.

0: corner, leading by a length to Love Affair. Easing Grand Majestic Bells off the markers. Aldebaran Boyd goes up for the 1-1 trail. Dark Secret is back on the inside. Down they come with a lap to go. Leader is McGee. First start in the state, he's a half a length in front. Grand Majestic Bells on the outside from Love Affair behind the lead, and Aldebaran Boyd's now 1-1. A length to Dark Secret. Myra Dreams almost caught them, about two lengths away, and another 7 or 8 is BB Baroque. 30.5 the second quarter, 62.7 the half, less than 600 metres to run. McGee's three quarters in front of Grand Majestic Bells. Love Affair's a neck away on the inside, a half to Aldebaran Boyd in the 1-1, and a length to Dark Secret as they go down to the top of the back straight and race through the third quarter, and it's 29.4. McGee got away by a length and a half as Aldebaran Boyd gets to the outside. Grand Majestic Bells calls it an evening. Love Affair's behind the lead of McGee, and Dark Secret up to the turn. McGee, a length and a half to Love Affair. Aldebaran Boyd, Dark Secret, Grand Majestic Bells, they corner for home. McGee turns in, sticking on as Love Affair, and about two lengths away to Aldebaran Boyd from Dark Secret, but McGee's going to trot all the way and win. Love Affair's giving chase will get to within three quarters, but all the way McGee. First up, a winner over Love Affair, and a gap to Aldebaran Boyd and Dark Secret from Grand Majestic Bells. And galloping at the start shortly thereafter were both Myra Dream and BB Baroque. 29 the last quarter, and 159.4 for the rate.
1: 2 month freshen for McGee, back as a winner, 241.20 over Love Affair, 340, and Aldebaran Boyd third at no return, 3546, race 5 Gloucester Park. Gosford race 8, under 30 seconds from a start. Stereophonic $1.65, second last time out at Maitland, when a beaten odds on favourite, beaten by Exorbitant, who's not here today. Kobe Cade 210 out from $1.45 for Jace Magri, and Blazing Prince at 19 heads the rest. The caller there, Ron Knight, is with 8 to beat 1, 2, and 4.
2: Yeah, runners are coming up behind the boxes here. And favourite in the 8, Stereophonic. $2 this morning, $2.30 to $1.65 overall. We've got number one, $1.45 on opening, $1.60 this morning, and now out to $2.10. And most punters believe they've got it between them. So collars and leads come off. First line going forward. Second three about to come up. And we're just about set. Thefatbet.com.au. Light goes green. Bunny on the way. See how they jump. Ready. Racing. Coming out okay. Stereophonic on the outside. Moving up with a Blazing Prince underneath it. Back behind him, Code of Silence looking for a run up the inside. The three of them come together. Kobe Cade hooked to the outside to go up four deep now. And behind them would have been Bees Ivan. Why me? Down the back, and Stereophonic rode to the front. Trying to go with a Blazing Prince coming again. And then around the outside, there, Kobe Cade still there. Coming to the corner. Kobe Cade ran to the front. And Kobe Cade's going to be too good for Blazing Prince. Behind them would have been Why Me, got up for third. Then came in Code of Silence, Stereophonic. They came tightly down the back, and Code of Silence, the last one home in 30 and 10.
1: 1-3-4, 2 or 8 for fourth. Kobe Cade, after being pretty slow away, managed to work around the outside of the field, got around the trouble out the back, and was too good in the end. Kobe Cade, 240.104. Blazing Prince, 480, and Why Me, no return. Warrigal Race 9, 400 metre free-for-all, and he's probably the star of the show for the evening. Blessed Rain, looking to continue this picket fence and make it 6 in a row. The daughter of Feral Frankie, racing really well. Short course tracks all over here at Warrigal. Warrnambool, Shepparton in recent times, flying at the moment for Brett Mackey. Winner of 30 from 54 overall, and just loves this Warrigal circuit. 10 goes from the 400 here for 9 wins and 1 minor placing. Dr. Will draws its inside and is undefeated here at Warrigal with a 22-66 PB. Would probably need to improve, but we'll get to the rail first, no doubt about that. 4 on top for Cole to beat 1, 2, and 8.
3: Got right into $2.15 now, the red here. So they dominate the market here, numbers 4.

0: 4-1, Blessed Rain just out slightly, 145 out to 155, and Dr. Wills did trim up to 215. It's now about 230 on my screen here with a further update coming through. So they dominate the market here. You're getting decent odds. Anything else, Ballistic Blaze has been consistent of late. It's about $26. There's that market change now. 145 the favourite, 230 for the red here. 25 to 1 or better. Anything else in the race? And they're moving in. High Rail Corporate Box, free for all, race 9. Move in well. Previous one by Mighty Scar, taking out the last leg of the quad. Almost set. Blessed Rain's had 10 starts here at the 400 for 9 wins and a minor. And they're set to go. Ready? Racing. And away smartly from 2, Ballistic Blaze. Now Blessed Rain with plenty of pace. Dr. Will gets through behind, but Blessed Rain took off and raced by 4 lengths to Dr. Will, second, followed by Matilda Rose. Ballistic Blaze back to 4th and off the fence. Then Miss My Brother, Bull Durman, bare hand as they turn. It's Blessed Rain in front. Dr. Will's a danger. It's coming home. Blessed Rain, Dr. Will. Oh, photo. Dr. Will's put in an almighty lunge at Blessed Rain, right on the post. And they got away. 6 lengths, Matilda Rose. Ballistic Blaze back behind those runners with those 2, Bull Durman, Miss My Brother, Bare Hand in 22.54. I reckon it got up. Stand by for numbers. On race number 9, it did. Number 1, the winner, Dr. Wills, arrived in time to beat 4, Blessed Rain. About 6 or 7 away, 3rd will be 3, Matilda Rose, and 4th into 2, Ballistic Blaze here. 1, 4, 3, and 2, the numbers. 8.23 is the section, and the run on the race is 22.54. 22.54, the winner's time. Dr. Will, a black dog, January 24. Dr. Tucker, Beatrice for the doctor's kennels. Marcus McMahon at Giffard West. Well, there was a nose in it. It was a bob of the head only.
1: Indeed, Cole. Dr. Will, $2.90 and $1.40, has knocked over Blessed Rain, who you'd have to say was a little weak late. It's usually a bit stronger than that, especially at the back end of 390 metres, or 400 in this case. At 290, 140 for the winner, Blessed Rain 104, and Matilda Rose, no third dividend. Bulleye now, race 9 over 340 metres, and the favourite at $2.40 is Precursor. 250, 330 now back into 240. 480 for Scott Wednesday out of box 5. And Dave Smith brings Tropical Ethics back to the races. $4 at 550. Good Maitland winner last time out. And was a Track and Trip maiden winner here 3 starts ago. That's Tropical Ethics. Colour Muffin out of box 8. One of the firmers has been $9 into $7. Some each way money around for the 8. In the second last for the time graded 5th grade, Gaz is with 6, 8, 5 and 7.
2: All right, so runners are about to be called over for the 9th event. There's a few chances here. Precursor the favourite. $3 in the 240. Just eases back to 280 now. He's had 9 starts here at the trip for 3 seconds. So it was an improved run here last week in slow time, beating a length, but he's still yet to win here. There's a lot of chances. I thought Tropical Ethics, he's had the 7 starts for 2 wins, one he's made in here, 3 starts to go over this trip, and then he was able to score at Maitland last Monday, and he finished the race off strongly, the win there. So still learning, but she's doing everything right. Call a Muffin, been placed 2 of its last 3 at Richmond and also here at Bulleye, certainly not without a hope. And Scott Wednesday off the 5 is usually thereabouts, but he's only won 1 of 31 here, but he's run 10 seconds, so he's won for the exotics. All right, so Precursor run the favourites. The last one's locked away. They're all in. Green light. Lua travels now, race number 9. Favourite in the 3, ready. And racing, and nicely out, Precursor led it in front, but stays up the track. Sassy Cross the inside, getting across, Call a Muffin, Scott Wednesday. They're followed by Tropical Ethics, Humble Tigress and Cheeky Cheese. Precursor will turn 2 or 3 in front. Scott Wednesday holds second, followed by Sassy Cross and Call a Muffin. Precursor in front, Scott Wednesday won't pick it up. Precursor finally wins here. Precursor beats Scott Wednesday. Call a Muffin's run 3rd. 4th up in the event was Sassy Cross from Tropical Ethics. They're followed then by Cheeky Cheese and last in Humble Tigress, and the time recorded around 19:30.
1: 3582, race 9, Bulleye. Precursor 530 and 260. Started fixed odds favourite and gets the job done for me.

0: The Diamonds, Diamond on the Rocks rather, Ruby for the Harris Sutton combination, 7 into 650. Lee Sutton drives this now 6-year-old mare by Art Major, so she's had clearly some issues and she finds a way to the races tonight. Nearing start time, Lachlan with 4, just like Nugget, the now favourite to beat 7-2-3. Best backed, just like Nugget.
1: Just like Nugget, 290. A really bad flat tyre was pulled up last time, but its prior form is a model of consistency. And 370 about Diamond on the Rocks, who ran third at Kilmore to Hello Possums, who we saw run a good race early. So the form around that maiden run is pretty good. $7 for It's Just Ruby, who's a first starter for the Courtney Harris stable, and Lee Sutton with the drive. The Saddle World 4-year-old Nolder Maiden, all set and ready. Green lights up on the high gain gate, and the maiden's on their way. Out deep, coming out running, Diamond on the Rocks is looking to speed across the face of the field and will get over. No worries at all. Diamond on the Rocks, dash clear. Trying to angle across behind it was Rock and Roll Rosanna, but driving up Helen's Hope to get up in behind the leader in the rush to the first turn. Just like Nugget's been able to drop down onto the pegs, 3 back and 4th, presenting the 1-1 to It's Just Ruby, the first starter. On the pegs, I'm going to rest and go. It's been triple crossed early from pole position underneath of Spot the Devil, and drifting back to the rear, Operza is around 20 off the leader. Down the back straight they head the first time in search of the mile marker in the Saddle World 4-year-old Nolder Maiden. Second of the maidens tonight, and out on top it's Diamond on the Rocks. The son of Down by the Seaside, he came out fast to lead and he's been able to steady up in front here, Miles, and get a little bit of a breather. Second, doing the work sitting park, Rock and Roll Rosanna. And in the box seat third was favourite Helen's Hope. In the one out, one back, It's Just Ruby. The Art Major first starters had a nice trip. 43.4 was the lead time, and they're about to pass the 1,200 metre marker. Just like Nugget was ducking for cover early as 3 back along the pylons. 3 back on the outside, Spot the Devil with I'm Gonna Rest and Go, resting away on the peg, second last. And the last one as they approach the bell, Operza. 31.5, first quarter. At the bell, they've got 1,000 to go. In the Saddle World, 4-year-old and older maiden. The leader from the outset has been Diamond on the Rock. After drawing the outside of the arm, was able to speed across and lead easily, this time a lap ago, and is going along still unchallenged from Rock and Roll Rosanna, who's been parked at its wheel all of the way. The inside Helen's Hope's had every hope in third, waiting on the Saddle World Shepherd and Sprint Lane. 30.6 was the second quarter, so just over 62 for the half. It's Just Ruby hasn't had to peel out of the 1-1 yet. Just like Nugget has held up on the pegs, going okay, I'm going to rest and go, tracks it, Spot the Devil, and Operza's flushed out a 3-wide trail from It's Just Ruby from the back. They head down to the end of the back straight, 500 metres from home, and David Miles opens up. Diamond on the Rocks goes for home at the quarter with Helen's Hope into clear air second, just like Nuggets getting off the pegs too. So a line of three as they head around the home turn. 29.4 down the back, and quickly Helen's Hope ran straight past Diamond on the Rocks. Just like Nuggets moved to second but is under pressure. Diamond on the Rocks has hit the brick wall, moving past it. I'm going to rest and go, then Operza, Spot the Devil. Two horse battle in the lane. It's Helen's Hope, and just like Nugget, there's only one hope. Helen's Hope's in front, and Helen's Hope is going to be too good. Helen's Hope breaks the maiden, wins it well. 7 metres on the line to Just Like Nugget. 10 away third. I'm going to rest and go. Operza's run fourth, and a long break to the others. Spot the Devil, Diamond on the Rocks, and then Rock and Roll Rosanna. And the last one in, It's Just Ruby, 29.7. They've rated 2:09 there for the maidens for Aldebaran Park.
0: 2-4-1.

0: over the journey of 21.53. That was from box number one. So it runs that time, it'll be winning this, but it's a fairly good fourth grade, this one. That's the Kinney 280, 340, number four, Ascend Kelmia. 480, number two, Made You Look. 650, number six, Need a Toe and Feel the Fire. It's a last start winner for Brian Gulliver. It's got box number one at 750. So they go forward for race nine of fourth grade. Aston Kinney, the favourite, box eight. And they'll be in box and locked away for the ninth, fourth grade over the 380. All set. Away they go. Aston Kinney begin. Brantley out wide takes the lead from Made You Look up on the inside. Feel the Fire going forward. Need a Toe and behind him. Ascend Kelmia. There's trouble. Ascend Kelmia come down. The leader got away right away. Aston Kinney leads by eight to the corner and second Empty Sky. Then Feel the Fire further back. Then as they swing George Jetson, but it's Aston Kinney brilliant tonight and wins over Empty Sky. Third place George Jetson. Then Feel the Fire. Further back we had Bullymore Benner. Well back to Ascend Kelmia, who struck trouble with well back Need a Toe. So eight Aston Kinney, too good. Over Empty Sky, number seven. Third place I'll go to three, George Jetson. And Feel the Fire. So numbers 873, 2186, 739 early, 1447 the run home. Three and a quarter, the winner margin to Aston Kinney. So race 9, 8, 7, 3, 1, 3 1/4, 8 3/4, 21.86, 7.39, and 14.47. Aston Kinney for Greta Thompson takes it out. Second, Empty Sky, Hayley Wooler. Third place, 3.
1: Night. Seven runners to line up. And the 3-year-olds at the start with Kiang Simba, Texas Storm, Katama, Snippet, and Methuselah down there, along with Waves of Fortune. Ravenous.
2: 500 will be a problem. Just we'll see how he handles the tighter track. So, only the Field of Five. Short price favourite in the one, Exorbitant. Shake Not Stir. It's easy in the market, but it's the only one close to it at $3.70. Now goes to $4. So they're just about in. First line locked in, second line coming up. We're all locked away. Light goes green, the on-track insider stake. Favourite of the one, Exorbitant. Racing, Exorbitant away with them and going out wide with Shake Not Stir, but Exorbitant got up underneath it into the corner, handled the corner beautifully to go to two in front. Into second was Shake Not Stir, back behind them was Tarawai Malibu, Smart Style, and out the back door, Zavis Bluey, favourite doing it sweetly, about five in front on Shake Not Stir, it can't stick with it, and Smart Style round the outside, but it's all Exorbitant on the corner, and Exorbitant going sweetly, still about six in front. Smart Style's run a good race, second, third. Third close, either Shake Not Stir or Tarawai Malibu, then came Avis Bluey, and that'll be the best of the night, about 29.20.
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0: and it's seven running on into third, 29 and 23 the run, or maybe four holding on. That's close. We'll leave it with the judge, either four or seven there for third. Gloucester Park Race 6, $1.85 for Tab 5, which is Snippet. Still no third through at Gosford, so that's very close between the 7 and the 4. Let's get back to Gloucester Park with Matt McDermott. He's with Methuselah on top, $3.60, the second favourite. Snippet, who's first up off a five-month break after racing in very good company last year as a two-year-old, returns as a three-year-old, $1.85.
1: Katama Ravenous, he's in barrier one. Favourite in five. First look at him in WA, Snippet, $1.95 still, $3.10 Methuselah now, and $3.50 Katama. These 7 3-year-olds coming in behind the mobile over the 21.30. Favourite in five. Katama, the only filly in the race in barrier two, coming along with Ravenous on the inside and Texas Storm to the outside of her. Methuselah, Snippet, and Waves of Fortune with Keying Simba. Away they go. It's Texas Storm's got their head in front looking for the lead. Katama, Ravenous the inside, Methuselah, and just settling off them is Snippet going into the turn as Texas Storm has got across and he goes to the front. Texas Storm from Katama on the outside of Ravenous pressing on though Katama, and she's now looking for the lead here over Texas Storm. Methuselah goes up on the outside of Ravenous. Following Methuselah is the favourite Snippet 1-1 and third last in the small field with Waves of Fortune the inside, and Kiang Singba is back at the tail. So it is Katama who got around Texas Storm after she was crossed early on, and at the post they come through the lead in 38-3. Katama, Texas Storm, Ravenous. Methuselah in the moving line will get some cover as Snippet goes around three deep. Four back on the pegs is Waves of Fortune, and three quarters away at the tail of the field is Kiang Simba. Katama is going along comfortably here into the back, 1 3/4 to go. Working up steadily though is Snippet on the outside, Texas Storm on the back of the leader. Ravenous is three back the pegs. Methuselah 1-1. In the 1-2, Kiang Simba and Waves of Fortune is four back on the markers. They go through the first quarter in 32-5 after a 38-3 lead. And there's about three lengths from first to last with Katama. She leads three quarters now to Snippet. Pocketed is Texas Storm. Methuselah fourth. Three quarters away, Ravenous on the pegs. Then Kiang Simba sixth on the outside of Ravenous. And now length away is Waves of Fortune. Down the straight they come, a lap to go, and Katama leads the favourite. Snippets a half a length away. Texas Storm behind the leader, Methuselah 1-1. A half to Ravenous, fifth on the inside, and the last pair to hear the bell are Kiang Simba and Waves of Fortune. 29-4 out of the straight, and Katama goes to the back, leading a full length over Snippet. On the inside is Texas Storm. No changes. Methuselah still 1-1. Covers Ravenous, and Kiang Simba to the outside of Waves of Fortune. Down the back straight goes Katama. A three-quarter length lead on Snippet, the outside of Texas Storm. Nowhere to go for him just at the moment. Methuselah's on the outside of Ravenous, and one away, Kiang Simba and Waves of Fortune. 27-9, third quarter. Katama still that three-quarters on Snippet. Methuselah's now out of the 1-1. Still no daylight for Texas Storm. Then Ravenous, Waves of Fortune, Kiang Simba, they corner. Katama is in front by a length, leading a line of three. Texas Storm now about to get into the clear. Snippet on the outside, Methuselah, Ravenous up on the markers. Katama in front, chasing her down as Texas Storm. Katama though with a break, she'll see it out and win. Katama over Texas Storm. Ravenous has run third from Methuselah. Close up to him in fifth was Snippet with Waves of Fortune the outside, and the last one home is Kiang Simba, 28-4 and around 158-1.
2: Too good. As much as $11 now, and they're almost at the start. So they're about to arrive at the boxes here, race 10. 270 the field here, favourite 5, Mad Hatter Rose, winner at Tarelgan the other day from box number 3. Scored at a nice price there. Here at Warrigal has had the 13 goes here at the 400 metres for 3 wins and 5 minors.

and is the 280 favourite here in this 4-5 event. Now $3, 360 Akina Johnny, winner at sale last time from box 5. It's had a win and two minors from three goes here. 380 about Patriot Neve, number 6, fourth here last week. Just its second look, its other run here was a win over 400 from box 7 back on the 24th of April. So looks well drawn out there. $6 about the 8 Akina Rocky. And the runners now at the start, they'll be called up in a moment. So the kennel mates and litter mates here inside, outside boxes. Outside of those runners, I'm Easy has been easy in the market. Got out to double figures briefly there at about $11. It's back into $9.50 now after opening at $4.60. Now to get ready here for race number 10. We go to sale tomorrow for Greyhound Racing. 10 races up there. Back here at Warragul on Thursday for the Twilight card. And Terrelgan Racing Tab Twilight on Friday. Now they're getting set. Akina Johnny first up. Poor Opera into 3. Mad Hatter Rose 5. Power Effect in 7. Moving in. Seneca at stud stake it is. Race 10 of the night. Bit of rain still lingering here. Light switched on. They're ready to go. Start coming up now. All locked away. They're set. Ready and racing. Away smartly there off the inside. Akina Johnny. Mad Hatter Rose showing speed. I'm Easy settles third first turn. Three parts Patriot Neve. They've got away. Three lengths then Akina Rocky followed by Poor Alessandra. Well back in the field now. Poor Opera and Power Effect with it at the tail end. Turning. Mad Hatter Rose kicked away. Two in front. Akina Johnny trying hard. I'm Easy out late. But it's Mad Hatter Rose for the money by two lengths on the post to Akina Johnny. I reckon second just in front of I'm Easy. And after a gap fourth there. That's Patriot Neve just ahead of Akina Rocky. Further back in the field then Poor Alessandra with Power Effect and Poor Opera as well. The time is around 22:82 to the winner. Nice effort. Number 5 Mad Hatter Rose to score. Makes it 2 on the trot for the Chignall Kennel at Rosedale after a win at Terrelgan on Friday last. Beating 1 Akina Johnny 2nd. 3rd into 2. That's I'm Easy and 4th home will be number 6. Patriot Neve, so 5-1-2 and 6 the numbers here. 5-1-2 and 6 the numbers. 1 3/4 is the winning margin, a neck between 2nd and 3rd. 8.29, a good run to the early section there. 22.83 is the overall. 22 and 83 to Mad Hatter Rose. Start 50.

Runners arriving at the boxes for the last race 10. Number one being the scratching here, the top grade over the 340. Little Bit Super in two, Moo Moo's Magic four, five Prince of Panama, seven Wagul Galas, and eight is Pocket Talk. So Pocket Talk, the favourite, 185, got into $1.60, just gets back to $1.75. So he'll be suited by the small field here, Pocket Talk. He's had a win in 3 seconds in his last five. The win came at Nowra, a couple of seconds at Nowra and a second here, three starts to go in a top grade. He's won two or six here. He gets back, but he can really motor to the line here over the 340. And the small field's really going to suit him. It'll suit Prince of Panama too. He's a desperate railer, but he's in form. And he's another one that'll be finding the line. I know he's a bolter. And Little Bit Super's the one that's got the early speed. He'll probably go to the lead. Moo Moo's Magic will use plenty of the track on the turn in the four. And Wagul Galas, despite winning 15 here, just might find a couple of these a bit slick. All right, so we're just about right. Christy Sultana's ended up with a double here this evening as runners are going forward. So $1.75, Pocket Talk is the favourite. $2 for Little Bit Super, trims up from $2.40. Green light, Lewis Travels, we're all set for the last here at Bulleye. Ready? Racing, firing out Little Bit Super, landed in front, clearly now over Moo Moo's Magic. Pocket Talk gets across the third, five off the leader. They'll follow by Prince of Panama with Gul Galas. The Little Bit Super comes to the corner, four in front of Moo Moo's Magic. Pocket Talk's got a stack of work to do. Little Bit Super's going strongly. He's clear now of Pocket Talk. And Little Bit Super all the way from Pocket Talk and Moo Moo's Magic. Fourth in Prince of Panama. And last home with Gul Galas. And they've run the journey. Oh, have a look at the time. 1880. It's not far off the track record of 1875.

She was flying. No wonder Pocketour couldn't pick her up. Number two, Little Bit Super by Aston Rupee at a Super Estrella, raced by the 01 Syndicate, David Smith, the trainer. Second placing will go the number eight, Pocketour, Francis Goodwin. And third, the number four, Moo Moo's Magic, David Micallef.

Precocious Storm, box number 3 for Gary Farrell. It's the $2.30 favourite for race number 10. So take out 5, hopefully fast, 7 runners for race 10, the S3 race in 3rd and 4th grade. Precocious Storm, a winner 3 runs ago from box number 3 in 21.78. Since then, 5th and 3rd, last start 3rd behind, he's peaking. It went well in the top grade here. Tonight, it runs 2nd behind Farmore Bacardi, he's peaking.

And our favourite precocious storm. Yeah, $2.30 box three for race 10. All set. Way they go from the inside. Moonshine Magic quickly away and leads from the inside. White Car charging down the outside. There was Swing Shift in company with Ringwall, but they're going to that corner. Moonshine Magic snuck away. Running the second, there was Swing Shift and out wide Ringwall. And further back, we had Maple Wave, White Car. But up the straight, Moonshine Magic in front's just going to see it out. Moonshine Magic just over Swing Shift. Third place will go to... back on the inside, Maple Wave from Ringwall. Cool Bananas rattled home, then followed by White Car, last in Precocious Storm, the favourite. Moonshine Magic, number one, takes it out for Bobby Jean Chaffee, gives her first winner here tonight. Over Swing Shift, who tried hard the outside. Third place, seven, Maple Wave from eight, Ringwall. Numbers are 1, 6, 7, and 8. 1, 6, 7, and 8. One Moonshine Magic, Swing Shift, Maple Wave, and Ringwall. A neck, the winning margin by 3 3/4. A neck by 3 3/4. Early split 7:39, run home 14:41 and 21:80.

0: 60 the 1, 270 in favour at the 6, and 370 for number 7. They're the three main ones in the market. Best back to those would be the 1, $5 on opening into 360. Favourite slightly easy, number 6, but still the favourite. And 380 now for the 7. Blue Freckle was a maiden winner here a few starts back, 22.38. Sentosa broke the 23 at the Gardens last, I think it was Friday. And the other one, Chronic Fluffy in the 7, was a maiden winner here in 22.39, 3 runs back as well. So runners are about to be loaded away, first line going in. Second line about to get the call up. Easing favourite box 6, best back runner, arguably the 1. Bunny rolls. Narara Plumbing, race 10. They're set. Racing, coming out in a pretty good line. War Story showing pace, goes to the early lead. Up behind it was Blue Freckle. They jammed a bit there, and dropping back would have been Sam Jake. Coming through was Zarinka Relics and Nate's Beast. Back behind them in the inside, Chronic Fluffy. Meanwhile, coming around the corner, the leader's still going all right. Chronic Fluffy on the outside, though. Sentosa swept up, hit the front, and Sentosa too good. Beat Blue Freckle, Chronic Fluffy third. Behind them would have been Zarinka Relics, Nate's Beast, Mia's Impact, War Stories, and they ran 22.71. 6 to green, Sentosa. Second will go to the 1, Blue Freckle. And third to the 7, Chronic Fluffy. Three favourites all up there. 6.173 the numbers. 2 lengths the winning margin. Neck between second and third in 22.71.
1: 7.50 about Galhalla and Me Bose at 7.50 as well, just slightly easy. Aldebaran Denbay, newcomer to the Nick Beale stable. David Miles driving, it's at 9.50. The Red Avengers at 26. Princess Hazel's 34. Look at Spunky Trots at 70 to 1. So they're at the start here for the last from Shep. Big 10 race card. Bendigo Trots tomorrow night, their weekly Wednesday card. And the gate's ready here for the last. The Victoria Harness Racing Club maiden trot over the 1690. The favourite at 210.

The Baron Zane with the pink saddle cloth, sponsored by JC Milton Farrier Supplies, the pink saddle cloth for each of the races at Shepparton through the month of May. Money's raised going to the pacing for Pink and the McGrath Foundation. And JC Milton have kindly sponsored a couple of the races tonight. Thank them for their generosity. It's a place to go for all your farrier supply needs. JC Milton, but everything. Deliver all around the countryside. Aldebaran Zane, 220. Istanbul, 290. Beck Bartley looking for second winner of the night. Now we've got a galloper, the pole markers gallop. Look at Spunky Trot. Back row, Aldebaran Zane had to check around it, but missed it okay. So the lights on, they're away. Aldebaran Zane got a good run through when the pole marker galloped. Galloping at the start, Aldebaran Denbe. And Deep Proud also making an error early on, the Red Avenger. Istanbul was away nicely. And it's going to speed across and take the lead. Istanbul trots it to the top. Aldebaran Zane's happy to camp in behind it second. Still in a gallop, the Red Avenger won't settle out deep on the track. Into third position is Princess Hazel. As they sort out their posies, racing in fourth is Me Bo, and all the others have made errors to varying degrees. Still galloping the Red Avenger. He's actually not losing too much ground, but can't just find its trotting gait for the moment. Galhalla is chasing them up about 20 metres away. The speed's not quick, so it might tack on. And a long break to Aldebaran Denbe, and look at Spunky Trot. Is not really living up to its name. 32.8 was the first quarter, 6.3 the lead time. The leader is Istanbul. Istanbul, the second favourite, leading the way for Beck Bartley, right on its helmet in second spot, Aldebaran Zane. It's had a nice trip back of the leader from the outset. A favoured pair up controlling things first and second. Third is Princess Hazel. Tacking on, the first starter by Angus Hall. Galhalla and is moving up first over as it caught up, has rushed up on the outside, moving to second. Meebo's looking to follow it forward and chasing hard. Aldebaran Denbe's made up a lot of ground. 32.8, then 33.4, so they've strolled the first half. And down the back straight, it's Istanbul trying to stack them up, leads by a head. Galhalla on the outside, gave them a big start this time a lap ago, but has moved up to join the leader. Aldebaran Zane's worked off the back of the leader, try and get some open space. It's stalking the leaders in third. Princess Hazel's on the pegs, Meebo's up to fourth, and still chasing Aldebaran Denbe. 31.5, quarter down the back as they wheel the home turn. Galhalla has done a lot of chasing and is quickly tackled by Aldebaran Zane, who's had the cold sit behind them and swept up to join Istanbul. Galhalla, Meebo's battling on in fourth position, but Aldebaran Zane swept to the front with 100 metres left to go. And tonight's going to be the night for Aldebaran Zane. First up for the Brooke McPherson stable and wins well. Aldebaran Zane running away from Istanbul, and Galhalla was a big debut run into third. Meebo was next, and Aldebaran Denbe made up a fair bit of ground but cost itself with a bad getaway. Princess Hazel was back with it, and look at Spunky Trot was out the back, and right out the back was the Red Avenger, 29.8, and they've rated 27.4 for Aldebaran Park. It's pretty easy work in the end for Aldebaran Zane, number 8, horse that's always shown plenty of talent and hadn't been able to break through for a win before tonight. It's had 5 placings and a third, 5 seconds and a third, so 6 placings in all, and at his 12th start, he's been able to break his maiden. It was just a matter of time. And he's put his best horse forward tonight. He was first up for owner-trainer Brooke McPherson. Ryan Sanderson

Getting to the boxes for the 11th event tonight. They've still got a bit of a walk around to the start point here. Once they reach the 400 metres, they'll be right to be moved up pretty much straight away. So the red, the scratching here. Last event tonight goes at 10:42 locally with no scratchings and a full field of eight to start.

So about 50 metres off the start here for the 11th event tonight. Last look at them. There's five runners in the field of seven in single figures here. And the shortest of them, the favourite is number seven here, Dr. Zayden, for Emily McMahon. It's racing in good form with two wins and three minors from its last five. It's at $3.20. $1.70 favourite when successful by some 5.5 lengths at Terrelgan. 4 days ago, so on the quick backup, and has got a good record overall and a good record here at the track and trip. Has had the three starts for two victories here. And for its career, has had the 10 starts for four wins and a 3 seconds. So a nice up-and-comer here, Dr. Zayden, has run good time at the trip and is still at quite good odds, actually, I would have thought. $3.10 favourite here, $4 for Poor Yuma. Mr. Chives at $4.40. Saxon Kelton's a nice price tonight at $5.50. It's had two good wins on the straight at Healesville of late and is first up for about 4 weeks tonight. Good record overall here at Warrigal. It's value there at $5.50. You found me at $7.50 and Live and Lavish next best at double figures. Moving in now, race 11 on the program, 11th of 12. Previous one by Mad Hatter Rose in good style, around $2.60. It's been a good night for favourite punters. We've only had one winner longer than $6 so far. Lights on now. They're ready to go for race 11. Start coming up. They're set. And racing two. Away smartly there towards the centre of the line where Poor Yuma and Mr. Chives showing early speed will get across. Dr. Zayden goes to second. Check back through the field, Saxon Kelton, you found me. And taking stock round the outside, Dr. Zayden trying to get past Mr. Chives who kicks through. Poor Yuma gets the run the fence just off those Poor Mabella and Livin' Lavish in the straight. Dr. Zayden took over now and it comes on to score. Wins by about a length and a quarter on the post of Poor Yuma running second. Third's a good go. The outside Poor Mabella will get that from Mr. Chives the fence. Deep out on the track then Live and Lavish, behind runners then Saxon Kelton and You Found Me, and the time on the race is 23 even. Seven the winner, Dr. Zayden for Emily McMahon. Got into about 280 and 160 on tote. Poor Yuma number four second at 320 and Poor Mabella no third number two. Numbers Warrigal 7, 4, 2 and 5. 7, 4.

over 4,800. Two is over 3,300. Number three is more than 5,300. Four is over 9,200. Five is over 9,000. Six over 5,800. Seven is over 6,000. And eight over 2,400. Aston Bradley, $6. Beautifully boxed. Open to improvement here. Has been finding trouble from middle draws. $6. Now $5.50 for Aston Bradley. Think Positive's been racing well at Cannington. He's $4.40. Corborn Adele, $31. Malcolm Bite, $41. Kratos Missile, $31. Seek to Plan, $19. Incredible Heart, $14. And Geordie Ladd, the favourite, hasn't won for nine starts. He's $1.65. He's been a runner-up at his last couple behind Rapido Cunha and Aston Kennedy. Eighth event of the night. They're about to move in. The favourite, Wears Pink, Geordie Ladd for Gordon Hind. Owned by Gene House. Last start set the pace before being run down by Aston Kennedy. Moving in, Aston Bradley, Corborn Adele, Kratos Missile, Incredible Heart, Think Positive, Malcolm Bite, Seek to Plan, and the odds-on favourite, Geordie Ladd. Eighth event out of Mandurah. Green light. Sign up WA Provincial 5. Racing. Away quickly, Geordie Ladd with Aston Bradley. Across from the outside, Incredible Heart. Then Corborn Adele, a gap to Seek to Plan. Well back, Kratos Missile. Think Positive, Malcolm Bite. Geordie Ladd led a length. Aston Bradley close enough if good enough. And then Incredible Heart, Corborn Adele, and Think Positive. Geordie Ladd the leader. A length and a half away, Aston Bradley. There's room on the rail. Geordie Ladd still ahead. Aston Bradley trying to level up, but Geordie Ladd clings on. Wins from Aston Bradley, Corborn Adele and Malcolm Bite. Next over the line, Think Positive from Kratos Missile, Seek to Plan. And back at the rear was, Malcolm Bite. So eight the winner, Geordie Ladd, Gordon Hind, Gene House gets the job done over Aston Bradley, who was gallant in defeat for Ernie Aldrich. Corborn Adele third, Ben McLean. The numbers 8, 1, 3 and 4. Geordie Ladd is a son of Vice Grip out of Happy Talk. Margins half a length by 3 3/4. The winner's time 27.66. Race 9 for the Masters, 8:45.

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Scrunch 5, 6 Ordinary at 6, $18 about set of sisters. Bridge Up Baby at $5.50. Lucky Time is the favourite from box number 1 for Carol Pickard. And it goes forward, Lucky Time with Shine on Ski and set of sisters, so take out 5. Evens, Aston Luton, Party at Harper's, Ordinary, Bridge Up Baby. All locked away, green light on for race 11. $2 Lucky Time from the inside. Way they go, Lucky Time missed the start. Quickly away, set of sisters with Shine on Ski going to third, Ordinary, and out wide working up, Bridge Up Baby. And Lucky Time tries to go forward but can't get through. The leader on the inside, Shine on Ski, as they come to the corner from set of sisters and Ordinary. Further back, Lucky Time in front, Shine on Ski. Lucky Time rallies, Shine on Ski will just fold in a bit, Lucky Time. Out wide, set of sisters, third, fourth place will go to either Bridge Up Baby or Party at Harper's. In behind them there was, well back, Ordinary and Company with Aston Luton. Shine on Ski will just fall in, number 3. Over the fast finish and Lucky Time, who had missed the start and charged home late but missed out.

1730 they'll run. In their pre-race over there in the back straight. Right on start time. Amber light on, so they'll begin to move forward any moment. Back now to 220, Monte Rio from 240. Visiting hours has fluctuated 6.50, 8.50, now into $4.20, and Sonic Sealster 3.90 to 6, back into 5.50, Sun Pantra 6.50, out to 13, now at 9.50, and Fireball Friday was 10 out to 21, back to 12. Her last win was over the 1780 up at Northam, leading from this barrier and just holding Jolted Charm. Finished second here last week to Sonic Chip. All right, so the mobile coming into the straight. The Bridge Bar meet up before the game pace. Away they go with Grin Destiny, Fireball Friday away, well out wider Sun Patcher and Sonic Sealster. And down at the post, Sonic Sealster, the widest of them, has got three quarters. Now a full length ahead of Sun Patcher with Fireball Friday in the setter and Grin Destiny on the inside, and Sonic Sealster runs to the lead. World of Rock is three back the pegs. A length to Carmela Domenica on the inside of Time's Ticken. Visiting Hours settles third last over Monte Rio. And at the start of the field is the Ultimate Beach. The lead time was 7.7, and there's about seven or so lengths from first to last, as easing up front now is Sonic Sealster to lead Sun Patra a half. Grin Destiny is in a pocket third. Fireball Friday at the moment 1-1 as Monte Rio is sent around them three wide, going up quickly. That first quarter was just 31-2, so Monte Rio around them he goes now, up and crossing Sonic Sealster, and he's going to get to the lead. Monte Rio now coming into the straight over Sonic Sealster. Sun Patra no cover third. Grin Destiny three back the pegs. Fireball Friday 1-1 with World of Rock on the inside of Time's Ticken. Then Carmela Domenica covered by Visiting Hours and whipping them in as the Ultimate Beach. Down the straight with a lap to go and a new leader. It's the favourite Monte Rio a half. Sun Patcher on the outside of Sonic Sealster, the early pace setter. Fireball Friday is 1-1. Grin Destiny the inside, 30.4 the second quarter. 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Then is Visiting Hours on the outside of Carmela Domenica. And one off at the back of the bunch is the Ultimate Beach. Less than 600 metres to go. First up, Monte Rio from Sun Patra. Around Time's Ticken, he's moved up three wide with Fireball Friday. On the inside is Sonic Sealster. Visiting Hours three deep, trying to pick up from World of Rock now, one off Grin Destiny. And a length and a half, Carmela Domenica, the Ultimate Beach. 29.7, third quarter. Monte Rio holding Sun Patra the centre, ahead to Time's Ticken. Visiting Hours gets to fourth from Fireball Friday. Then Sonic Sealster on the inside. World of Rock behind them with Grin Destiny. Cornering Monte Rio, trying to shake off Sun Patra. Sun Patra's trying to reel in Monte Rio. Visiting Hours on the outside of Time's Ticken. Fireball Friday on the inside of that pair. Then World of Rock, he's finding Monte Rio, fending Sun Patra and Monte Rio. Monte Rio claims the prize over Sun Patra and Visiting Hours. Fourth is either Time's Ticken, or on the outside was World of Rock with Fireball Friday. They were followed then at the head of the others there by Grin Destiny, the Ultimate Beach. Further back to Carmela Domenica, and Sonic Sealster was one of the last ones in 29.3, and 159.4 is the mile rating. He's got there to win Monte Rio, and he's fended out Sun Patra. And Visiting Hours, who's made up ground, being out wide on the track back there about second or third last. And still wait fourth. Eight has beaten five from seven.

been showing speed over the longer journeys, drops back to the shorter trip tonight. Stilton Supreme in the eighth. It was a good winner at Richmond to win a maiden early April. His first look at Gosford. So they move in behind the start. The Simply Limelighted Stud Stake. So Collison leads come off and the runners are about to be loaded away. First line are going forward. All sealed away. Second line coming up. And we're just about set. Favourite in the two, Hello Pretzel. Starter comes across, puts the green light on. Money's on the way. They're all set. Race 11 for Simply Limelight. Set. Racing. Hello Pretzel away. Okay. High Degrees beat it out though and goes to the lead. Round them would have been Hybrox Maverick in a nice spot. Moving forward was Hello Pretzel. Got wide. Coming up underneath them. Zipping Kilmenko. Midnight Mohawk. Well back there. Stilton Supreme. Coming around the corner. There's a bit of a go here. The leader is Hybrox Maverick. Out deeper was Suddenly I See. Hybrox Maverick got up to win over either High Degrees or Suddenly I See. Back behind them, runners would have been Invisible Man. Then came in Zipping Kilmenko, Midnight Mohawk, Hello Pretzel. Stilton Supreme, one of the last home, and they've run 22.47. Seven the Black, Ibrox Maverick. And about the seven.

3 in the market, so I'd suggest throughout the night. So punters should be pretty pleased with their efforts, I would suggest here. We're back here again at Warragul on Thursday. Tab Twilight Fixture, join you for that one. Sale tomorrow, firstly here in Gippsland, and then, of course, back to Traralgon on Friday. Well, the favourite here in the last, two even into 165 now, 170, Space Invader. Winner here from Box 8. Last Tuesday night, scored in restricted win company, has won 3 from 12 with 3 minors for Stephen Vanorshot. Head box 2 when second here behind Mr. Chives going back to the 24th of April. So has performed well from the near inside draws previously as well. Outside of this favourite, $5.50 Poor Yaz, last start winner here on Thursday. At box one on that occasion, a win and two minors from 5 attempts, and its career victories have all been from near inside draws as the starter calls them up. $7.50 about the red, Justified Jim, and $8 for the yellow, and that is Ellie, who's racing in great form. Moving well here, last of the night. And the starter about to switch on the green light here. In the back straight, 400 the trip, and the lure's on its way. They're set for a start. Racing now, and Space Invader last out, missed it by 3. Ali showed pace to lead up Gotham Thanos away quickly, first turn. Oh, there's trouble. Check was Poor Ferner, dropped back through the field. Space Invader now second last. Poor Yaz was last. Bubhu fourth last, and centre field Poor Vanna. They straighten across the track. Justified Jim got the run after Gotham Thanos, and in the centre was Ali. Justified Jim, just from a photo. Ali and Gotham Thanos in a great finish to the final event. Close for fourth too. Give it to Poor Vanna, who made ground over Bub Hewitt's inside. Back behind those, Space Invader, no luck with Poor Yaz, and Poor Ferner had no luck either. The time is 23:33. Stand by for placings in the final event on the program here. 8:45 the sectional, 23:33 the run. Photos all round. The inside will get it though. That's Justified Jim. Good run to score. It's made it 2 on the trot after winning here on Thursday in restricted grade. Has got the cash again tonight for Rose Gill and Gary Johnson at Chum Creek. A Brindle Dog, January 24 by Feral Frankie out of Rosie Posey. Numbers up from the judge, 1, 8, 5 and 6.

Empress Rocks, $4.80. Number 8, Princess Myla, $1.90, and a clear favourite. Princess Myla had the pink last week, led throughout, ran 22.60 and beat Impress Rocks by 2.5. Impress Rocks had box 7 on that occasion. And 2 weeks ago, Impress Rocks had box 7, Princess Myla had box 8, and Impress Rocks led and won by a nose. They've got the same draws tonight. Yundurup Sun, number 5, is $4.80. He's won 18 races over this distance. And Benny the Bull, having his first start against Masters Company, he's at $6 from the red, ran second over 300 metres behind Epicenter last month. The time was 17.32. They're behind the boxes for the 9th of 12 here tonight at Mandurah, and Princess Myla for Ben McLean to run favourite out of the pink box. They're moving in. Masters Racing only contested over this distance here in WA. And we've got a full field of 8. Green lights on, race 9. Favourite in pink. Racing. Very slow, Sergeant Pope. Princess Myla, Mr. Taylor, Benny the Bull all the way well, but Benny the Bull leads. Yundurup Sun to fourth. The inside is Cool Ash, and then Sergeant Pope, Impress Rocks, Getaway Sticks. Leader Benny the Bull, Princess Myla a length away. A gap to Mr. Taylor. Princess Myla, Benny the Bull. Princess Myla, Benny the Bull. They hit the line, or dead heat. Dead heat, Benny the Bull, Princess Myla. Third, Mr. Taylor. Fourth, Impress Rocks. Ahead of Yundurup Sun, Cool Ash, Sergeant Pope, Getaway Sticks, 22.61, no number. One gets it, Benny the Bull, number one. David Magistro, Sandra Magistro, a son of Fernando Bale out of Sequana. He gets the bob in to beat Princess Myla by a whisker. Trained by Ben McLean, and Mr. Taylor third also for Ben McLean. 1.837. 22.64, half ahead by 3.25. The 10th is at 9.02. The reserve comes out. I'm going 8.317.

50, number 2. So behind the boxes for the last, the Bet Nation fifth grade.

Way they go. Hara's Katana left okay from the inside. Fox shows speed and Exotic Ruby. It charges to the front from out wide. Raymar Fox, third gift at Lily. Then we had Explosive Gem further back. We had Blue Jet Train. Well back, Tiny's Regret. Hara's Katana and Miss Pumpkin. But run up on the inside. Exotic Ruby well back in the last. Takes it out from Gift at Lily second. Then followed by Raymar Fox, Explosive Gem, Blue Jet Train. And behind him there was Tiny's Regret. Well back to Miss Pumpkin and last in Hara's Katana.

0: explosive gem. 21.74, 72.25 by three quarters. And 9 exotic ruby takes out the last for Bobby Jean Chaffee. Feats 5 gifted Lily, that's her third straight second in a row. And 6 third, Remar Fox from 8 explosive gem.
1: For what should be an exciting race. Oliver, Dream Searcher, they stand ready. Mente Manu, Please Be True, Soho Heartthrob, It Is My Time, Handsome Prince, and they're four to load. Next up, Chasing the Rainbow. In a timely manner. Boogie Fard. And King's Quest. Then they'll be ready. 1,400 meters to race. All in. Gates are back. And they're racing away, and they got away to a perfect beginning. Mente Manu came out first, straight off to the early lead. Boogie Fard a second, the early pot, King's Quest. Then at the outside is Handsome Prince, not too far away. Please Be True and Dream Searcher, they together. They race 6 lengths off the early pace, and pace seems to be on. In a timely manner, midfield, It Is My Time. Oliver in the yellow travels about 10 lengths off the leader. They're stretching out, Chasing the Rainbow, as is his one, so switched off. And Soho Heartthrob at the back of the field, a good 3 lengths behind the second last horse as they approach the last 800 meters. And Mente Manu is in a hurry, is the leader by 2.5 to 3 lengths. King's Quest, Boogie Fard are together second and third. Handsome Prince in the purple is fourth. Then 3 lengths away to Please Be True. We'll swing racing about 7 lengths adrift. Then Dream Searcher, one off the rail in the timely manner, was further back. Then came It Is My Time. Oliver went the shortest route, further back to Chasing the Rainbow and Soho Heartthrob. They're at the 400, and has Mente Manu gone too hard? He maintained a 3 length lead over Boogie Fard, Handsome Prince, King's Quest, Please Be True going through the gears, and Chasing the Rainbow towards the outside from nowhere, banging the race. Oliver inside rail in a timely manner, further back to Dream Searcher at the 150, and Chasing the Rainbow is the one to beat. Second place is Handsome Prince, Please Be True, It Is My Time. Chasing the Rainbow for Robert Barrett has won. What a start to your training career. Second goes the way of Please Be True, It Is My Time, and fourth is a photo between Handsome Prince and In a Timely Manner. Oh, Robert Barrett, moment's all about you. First runner, first winner, and switched it on the drop of a dime. Richard Faree on board. Paul Barrett and Dave Curran, the winning owners of the Son of Patala Palace, bred by the Normandy stud, and he's won it doing cartwheels. Chasing the Rainbow. What a way to start your training career. Please Be True ran second. It Is My Time was third, and fourth will go to Handsome Prince. Then came In a Timely Manner. Further back, Mente Manu, who probably went a step too hard. Soho Heartthrob did well to finish there. Dream Searcher, Oliver, they were further back.

23 88. Favourite, well supported. $2.50 this morning into $1.75. $2.20 out to $4 for the 8 Tara Rebel. And we're looking at about $6.50, slightly easy for the 7 Road to Jerry's. Value, if any, maybe the one, $15. So these runners at the back of the boxes won't be too long and they'll be called forward. The rain stayed away for most of the night after a wet beginning. Favourite just shortens up to $1.70 now. Field of 7 here in the last with scratching of the 4. Runners just about to be called through to the back of the boxes. Favourite of the 2, Infrared Violet. It was a third 2 starts back at Richmond and they broke 23. It's had the 11 goes here for 4 wins. So collars and leads coming on. And runners about to be put into place for the final time tonight. So first line go forward. Second line come forward. Favourite in the 2, $1.65. Infrared Violet, light green, Bunny Rolls, the lucky last for Woi Woi Poultry. They're set. Ready. Racing. Flew out Infrared Violet straight to the early lead over the hill. He's on top. Then came Sketchy. Get in, getting through. Further back out wide would have been Road to Jerry's coming up. Proud Choice, Tara Rebel. Meanwhile, off the back, leader Infrared Violet going all right. Trying hard, Sketchy. Get in to get on terms. The leader still Infrared Violet. Sketchy can't get there and it's going to be Infrared Violet all the way. Second Sketchy get in. Third will go to Tara Rebel. Bit of a gap then back to Proud Choice followed by Chili Tippet. Then came Road to Jerry's. Tilly's on top. 22.18, the time and the last. Winner number 2, Infrared Violet for Mitchell Dixon. Second of the 1, Sketchy get in, Rodney Haim. And third of the 8, Tara Rebel, Dana Rivers.

0: Emperor Zulu 440, Incredible Glory 71, Turbo Tate 19, Trustable 100-1, Rockin' Kinlock 15, and Paradise Paris is 170 and a clear favourite. She's a very fast musterer, Paradise Paris, box 8 suits, just has to begin with them. Can't afford to miss it by 3 or 4. She will muster and get close to leading if that's the case, but if she begins with them, she should be able to zoom around them and get to the front. Number 3, Emperor Zulu, has been a runner-up at his last couple, behind Elite Cracker and Paradise Paris. Maximum Hughes does look well-suited off the inside. Her last four exits have been from boxes 7, 6, 5 and 8, Maximum Hughes. $5 on offer for her off the good draw. Only $1.30 fixed odds the place, despite being $5 fixed the win, which looks a little bit peculiar. Now 5 for the win and only 1.28 for a place fixed odds. They're behind the boxes, race 10, Prime Trophies, Country 5-6, chasing at Cannington tomorrow, back here Thursday and Friday. Paradise Paris to jump favourite for Damien Credelli out of the pink. 400 metres the journey, Prime Trophies the sponsor, in they go. Maximum Hughes, Emperor Zulu with blinkers on, Turbo Tate, Rockin' Kinlock, Formula Fire, Incredible Glory, Trustable, and Paradise Paris. Green light flashing, race 10. Racing. Flying out, Maximum Hughes. Here's Paradise Paris beginning to zoom around with Emperor Zulu prominent. Fourth at the first turn, Turbo Tate. And then came Formula Fire, Rockin' Kinlock, Trustable, Incredible Glory. Maximum Hughes railed through to hit the lead. From Paradise Paris, Turbo Tate, Emperor Zulu. Here comes Emperor Zulu, but Maximum Hughes just ahead. Emperor Zulu grabs it. Emperor Zulu wins the race. Narrowly over Maximum Hughes, Formula Fire, Paradise Paris. Then Incredible Glory, Turbo Tate, Rockin' Kinlock, Trustable, 22.86. Emperor Zulu, number 3. Ben McLean with a strong finish. Second Amendment.
1: Amber light on. Starter calling them up. 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

Mailda McKevy, Vibrant, Galmanston John, Crunch the Numbers, Be a Lawyer, waiting here on Steeripie and Jack. He's not in the mood at the moment. He's facing the other way. He's looking at the score up, or he was. Now he's facing the other direction. And Mobile's going to wait for him. Now he concedes to come forward. So I'll shape up again very shortly here for the last tonight. Steeripie and Jack, he was in a bit of a huff there, but he's ready to go now. The others, though, were turned away and they're just coming back down. And I'll come up again just one moment for this last race. Under the Outer took out the first tonight with Kyle Symington for Bill White. The second to Lucky Copy, Aiden DeCampo, another training and or driving double this season. True Grit winning the third. The fourth going to Lula Moore, Chris Lewis for Annie Belton. That was the first leg of a driving double into McGee in the trot, race number five, driven by Chris Lewis for Gemma Heyman. The sixth race to Katama, prepared by Michael Young, the filly driven by Emily Savalco, and that was the 850th winning drive tonight with the filly, reaching that little milestone there. And Monte Rio first up, Dylan Edgerton Green for Phil Costello in the previous. Favourite here is Crunch the Numbers. Didn't work out for him last Tuesday here. Back to the 2100 tonight and moves down into Barrier 2. Speaking of milestones, Mitch Miller's closing in on his 500th driving win. He only needs just three more. And punters are thinking one will be added to that tally with Crunch the Numbers, the favourite. So they come up. Vibrant, Crunch the Numbers, Galmanston John, Mailda McKevy, Danger, out wide Steeripie and Jack, and also Let's Rock Tonight, Be a Lawyer on the back line, and it's a green for go, and bouncing out Crunch the Numbers, going with him is Galmanston John, and they lead. Over on the outside going up is Steeripie and Jack, has grabbed a hold of now Galmanston John, so Steeripie and Jack moves up alongside the favourite Crunch the Numbers. Vibrant is following the leader. Three back is Be a Lawyer. On the outside, Let's Rock Tonight, and Danger and Mailda McKevy are the last pair to come into the straight. So Crunch the Numbers leads comfortably with Steeripie and Jack on his outside, and they're running down a little over a mile to go. Crunch the Numbers from Steeripie and Jack just moving up a bit closer now. Vibrant follows the leader third, fourth Galmanston John 1-1. Next on the inside, Be a Lawyer fourth last. He's covered by Let's Rock Tonight, and then Mailda McKevy back on the inside of Danger. He's last in the moving line. Lead time in 37-2, four lengths from first to last, and it's Crunch the Numbers. Going into the back straight, leading Steeripie and Jack, and Vibrant third. Galmanston John in the one-out, one-back spot with Be a Lawyer fifth on the inside of Let's Rock Tonight, racing 1-2. A length further afield is Mailda McKevy, and ahead to his outside is Danger. First quarter at 30.9. They go off the far turn, and it is Crunch the Numbers leading Steeripie and Jack. Still a little bit keen there outside of the favourite coming to the turn as they lead. Vibrant and Galmanston John. The next pair, Be a Lawyer and Let's Rock Tonight. And the final pair, a Danger on the outside of Mailda McKevy. On the corner now, Crunch the Numbers leads them in. Over Steeripie and Jack on the outside. And down they come with a lap to go. Crunch the Numbers trying for an all-the-way win here. The final race favourite. Steeripie and Jack on the outside of Vibrant third. And then Galmanston John. Easing is Let's Rock Tonight with Folk now. Starting a move three deep as they'd heard the bell. Be a Lawyer back on the inside, and Danger moves up around Mailda McKevy. So with 600 to go, it's Crunch the Numbers. He's now three quarters on Steeripie and Jack into the back straight. Vibrant's in behind them, locked away there. Let's Rock Tonight goes up on the outside of Galmanston John in the middle with Be a Lawyer the inside. Danger getting to the extreme outside, and Mailda McKevy is one off. They lifted the pace as Let's Rock Tonight went up to join Crunch the Numbers, and even 30 seconds the third quarter. And off the far turn, it's Let's Rock Tonight and Crunch the Numbers going no for nose. Vibrance into the clear, getting to the outside, coming through Be a Lawyer to fourth. Around the outside is Mailda McKevy from Danger, Galmanston John, Steeripie and Jack had dropped back to last. Let's Rock Tonight had reached Crunch the Numbers to go to the front by a length. Chasing is Vibrant. Be a Lawyer's also running on well. In front is on the inside Let's Rock Tonight. Vibrant the outside is having a lunge
and got there right at the line to win. Vibrant has hauled in Let's Rock Tonight and a length to Be a Lawyer from Crunch the Numbers. Then Mile to McKevy with a gap to Galveston John, and Stirrupi and Jack after Breezing has dropped out to the tail of the field in 29.2 and a rate of around 159.2. The Grace is upward of the 237 mark. And Vibrant in the last stride or two over Let's Rock Tonight. And third placing will be a Lawyer. Enjoyed a nice good run on the back of Crunch the Numbers. Down the back straight, you could see he was just waiting for...

Hengist. About to go in. Bridge will be the last. Bridge about to go in.

Yeah, going in. That's that. And they're off. Big Bear Hug and Atlantic Sunset, the slowest out of the stalls, beginning quite well. Further Measure in the orange jacket, followed by Bridge and King's Castle. Henguest is fourth, a little wide. They are followed then by Pleasant Man in the green and white diamonds on the inside of the grey Upepo. And towards the back, Big Bear Hug and Atlantic Sunset. So racing towards lead with Further Measure. And then behind King's Castle is Henguest, and then Pleasant Man on the inside, Upepo, and out the back, Atlantic Sunset and Big Bear Hug. Heading towards the top left-hand turn. When they swing left-handed, they'll have about 7.5 furlongs left to cover. And Further Measure is leading into the bend.

Back in the field then is Pleasant Mountain. And finally, Atlantic Sunset, climbing to the top of the hill on the far side. Followed by then Hengest, and then Pleasant Man, and Upepo, and Big Bear Hug, still towards the back with Atlantic Sunset. So about to run downhill into the final turn, and it's further second. Castle on the inside, the favourite Hengest in the noseband in fourth place on turning in, followed by Pleasant Man behind these, and then Upepo now driven along, further back Big Bear Hug swinging into the straight, and Atlantic Sunset down the outside. Further the outside, Hengest is poised to challenge, going after the front pair. King's Castle just to his inside. These four just kicking away from the others now. Bridge wearing away at further measure. Here comes Hengest down the outside under Luke Morris, chased by King's Castle. Big Bear Hug is putting in good late work as Hengest now strikes the front inside the final furlong. Hengest soon clear of further measure. King's Castle and the running on Big Bear Hug as they race up towards the line, and Hengest will follow up that Windsor win just over a week ago. King's Castle second, third there was Big Bear Hug, and fourth was Further Measure.

a provincial novice. One is Freckles Manelli, $14. Two Ash Rose, $6.50. Lightning Dash is $170. Estrada, $15. Tommy Bell, $13. Curious Gladdy, 100-1. And Nera Carney, $3.80. On their way to the start, Lightning Dash has won two of three in good times, $22.64 and $22.49. Number two, Ash Rose, showed very, very good muster at Cannington last start. Didn't run the 520 metres. Tied quite badly against some very handy chasers. Dropping in distance and class here, Ash Rose for Damien Credelli. And Nera Carney ran a good second behind Lightning Dash last week from box eight. Looks suited out there. Tommy Bell can be inconsistent at box rise, but he's got plenty of mid-race speed. And Freckles Manelli, well, he's only won one of 46, unplaced at his last six, but he has been a runner-up on 14 occasions. They're behind the boxes, race 11, the second last, Cannington race tomorrow, and Saturday night, racing here at Mandurah on Thursday and Friday, distance potential heats over 652 metres featuring Miss Envy. Moving in, race 11, Freckles Manelli, Lightning Dash, Curious Gladdy, Ash Rose, Estrada, Tommy Bell, and from box 8, Nera Carney. All in, race 11, favourite Lightning Dash, number 3. Racing. Flying out Nera Carney. Looks like she's going to lead easily here by three lengths over Ash Rose, pushing through ahead of Tommy Bell Estrada, and then Freckles Manelli, Lightning Dash, and

Tailed off Curious Gladdy, but nearer Carney, three clear of Ash Rose, then Tommy Bell, Estrada late, but nearer Carney all the way for McLaren, wins by six. Ash Rose, Tommy Bell, Estrada, Freckles Minnelli, Lightning Dash and Curious Gladdy, 22.39. 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

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Join us here at Rangiora for the first, and the green light is there. They're racing. Gate speed, Lord Mudrick, happy to let it go. Courage Reactor heading forward at this start. Santana Mac, and any time at all, the favourite straight up onto the speed. Fair Go the widest, looking to ease back on the outside of Bronski and Motormouth. Art Jordan eased back in front of those horses as they work out of the straight. Lawson Vale and Viducci, and Art Jordan now taken back to last. After 400 metres, any time at all, presses on and attacks for the front, and Lord Mudrick looks half happy enough to let it go.

Anamak and three back on the inside, Courage Reactor. Racing in the early, about a half a length away to Lawton Vale. The third of the house trio is three back in the running line. Tracking it on the outside is Fair Go. Then came Verducci and one and a half off to Art Jordan last. Favourite in control here as they head off the back. It is Any Time At All. Taking Nothing to Chance in the first of the day. Leads out by a length on Santanamak, who's keen to get things over and done with in the park spot. Lord Mudrick has the trail, and to its outside is Bronski, running three back and on the inside, Courage Reactor underneath of Lawton Vale. And then came Motormouth from Fair Go, Verducci, and Art Jordan as they turn around the straight. The leader Any Time At All, Lord Mudrick struggling to keep the back of the leader, just shaken up a touch to try and pick the bit up, and Santanamak, he's keen in the breeze. Tracking him on the outside at halfway is Bronski, and they're followed by Courage Reactor and Lawton Vale. Motormouth is trapped away with nowhere to go. He's about four spots back on the inside, and a neck off to Fair Go, the last two Art Jordan outside of Verducci. On the homeward lap, they are Canterbury Plains Consolation, Any Time At All, the first favourite of the day. She closed 2:40 the toes and led out by one length. Santanamak is second, Lord Mudrick still being worked on in the trail, and Bronski travels nicely fourth. So does Courage Reactor, three back on the inside, with three quarters away to Lawton Vale. Motormouth is keen fourth last, and there's a half length away to Fair Go, Verducci, and Art Jordan plays the patient game last, but only seven or eight lengths off the front. They've gone inside the half mile, the leader Any Time At All by one length. Santanamak second, Lord Mudrick third, then Bronski, three wide. Fair Go start to run, Bronski goes out underneath of it, held up Courage Reactor with nowhere to go. Lord Mudrick's taking it nowhere. Lawson Vale and Art Jordan start runs wider, and Motormouth got trapped at the back. Any Time At All is the leader, three wide. Fair Go, Bronski the middle. They come after the favourite here, who's under the pump. Art Jordan travels okay. Lawson Vale picks up ground. Lord Mudrick's had enough. Any Time At All in front, but she's under sufferance. Bronski right there. Fair Go driven up three wide, and then Art Jordan. Lawson Vale's got a dream run through behind. Verducci ran up behind them as well. It's Bronski and Any Time At All. Verducci's probing through hard. Then Lawson Vale, Art Jordan, Courage Reactor. They're across the track here. Don't know where to look. Verducci hit the front from Art Jordan, Courage Reactor. Verducci leads, and Verducci just holds on. Verducci will beat home Art Jordan and Courage Reactor. Fourth across Lawson Vale, and then Motormouth, Any Time At All. Bronski, they were followed across them by a fair go, and a break off to Santanamak and Lord Mudrick. Verducci, number four.

Mickey B's going to miss it by four. Set, they're away. Heavens Are Heaving went roughly at the start. So did Baby Come Back, and Mickey Me's also in a gallop. Backus isn't. He found the front from the captain's lady, who's up into second of the outside. Almost had room to squeeze in the trail, but Bonjour Mickey will beat it there. Rockabilly Rain is three wide pressing on. As always, Taking went roughly out the back. So Bonjour Mickey goes to second outside of Backus, and three wide Franco Nossout improves on the outside of the captain's lady. Out three wide with cover is Beverly Courtney, as Backus is walking them up front. Back on the inside then, Miss Woodville from Atula. Always Taking recovers on the pegs from Ticker's Time, Seaside Magic. Well back on the inside, Heavens Are Heaving, a break off to Mickey Me and Baby Come Back. So Backus really gets away with things here. Joined on the outside by Beverly Courtney, who wasn't happy with the slow speed, but Backus doesn't look keen to hand. And Backus will hold out a good challenge from Beverly Courtney one round out. Trailing third is on the inside then, Bonjour Mickey, as Faye Courtney it is rather, who's parked. On its back on the outside is Franco Nossout. They're followed along the inside of horses by Rockabilly Rain, and then came off the inside Miss Woodville from Always Taking. A length away on the outside of horses as they work in toward the back of the track is the captain's lady. They're followed on the inside by Heavens Are Heaving, to its outside is Atula, and the last couple Seaside Magic. And Ticker's Time with six or eight lengths away to Mickey Me. 800 metres left to go. Back is the leader only narrowly from Faye Courtney, who's running second. And the trail third is Bonjour Mickey. Franco Nossout fourth.

A length and a half away to Miss Woodville on the outside of Rockabilly Rain, and they're followed by Always Taking. A neck away on the outside to Atula. Two lengths off to the Captain's Lady, who's passed on the outside by Seaside Magic. A couple off then to Ticker's Time, and Heavens Are Heaving is struggling at the tail, so it's Bacchus leading it by a neck. Faye Courtney running second on the outside. Bonjour Mickey awaiting the lane. Franco Noss out. Comes up three wide. Fours to Tula four wide. Badly held up Rockabilly Rain, and then Miss Woodville top of the straight. Bacchus in front. Led by a half a length on Faye Courtney. Getting the run Bonjour Mickey. Then Franco Not Out. Atula runs on. The leader Bacchus. He's a length and a half to Franco Not Out. Then Bonjour Mickey. Inside the 100. Bacchus is kicking. And he's kicking good. Bacchus is going to win it. Beats Bonjour. Bonjour Mickey, Franco Not Out, and fourth across was Rockabilly Rain. Then Faye Courtney, running on late, was Always Taking from Miss Woodville. Then came Atula, Seaside Magic. Next across, the Captain's Lady from Ticker's Time, Mickey Me, finished back with Heavens Are Heaving and Baby Come Back.

set now, and they're racing. Pat Benatar got a flyer off the inside. Valerian got it wrong. A Reason to Fight is in a gallop at the start, and Love You to Disguise is also off stride. Fast Out, Living on a Prayer goes to the front from Pat Benatar. Just Easy, Natives Inferno in a gallop. Up into third, wider out, Noah Magnifique on the outside of Just Easy, and they're followed by Royal Grace, who has the early 1-1. Next, the inside, Prince Tekka, and there's one away to Clovelly Hill. Two behind it, Trans-Tasman Bubble outside of Manukau Blaze. There's two off to Diamond Harbour. Eight lengths, Valerian and A Reason to Fight, and tailed out both Love You to the Sky and Natives Inferno. Coming around the corner, and Noah Magnifique trots on to the front and led by 2.5. Nearly three lengths on Living on a Prayer, running third, Pat Benatar outside of it, Royal Grace. Then Just Easy along the inside of Clovelly Hill, trapped away Prince Tekka. A half length off him to Trans-Tasman Bubble, and then Diamond Harbour outside of Manukau Blaze. Six or eight off Valerian, two off to A Reason to Fight, one round out. Leader Noah Magnifique left alone to control the race. Has 1,100 to go, breathing down its neck as Living on a Prayer will await the bit of it passing lane, shaded by Royal Grace. Pat Benatar fourth, the inside from Clovelly Hill, who's fifth and 1-1 outside of Just Easy, and then Trans-Tasman Bubble. Prince Tekka trapped away five spots back on the inside underneath of Diamond Harbour. 2.5 away to Manukau Blaze, tacking on A Reason to Fight and Valerian. Into the back they travel, the leader Noah Magnifique. Noah Magnifique at the 800 metres by one length on Royal Grace. Living on a Prayer third has had a great trip. So's Clovelly Hill fourth. Then came on the inside Pat Benatar and a length off to Trans-Tasman Bubble on the outside of Just Easy. Coming up three wide to start a run, Manukau Blaze outside of Diamond Harbour and Prince Tekka and the last couple, Valerian and A Reason to Fight as they come off the back. The leader Noah Magnifique, Royal Grace put to pressure. Loving on a Prayer went to second. Clovelly Hill starts a run, goes to third outside of Pat Benatar. Then Trans-Tasman Bubble and held up Just Easy. It's Noah Magnifique, the leader. Two lengths in front, Living on a Prayer, Clovelly Hill, Pat Benatar can't get out for now, and then Trans-Tasman Bubble, they're in the straight, Noah Magnifique the leader, Living on a Prayer got the run on the far side from Clovelly Hill, deeper out Diamond Harbour starting to roar home, Living on a Prayer went past, Natives are on the inside, Noah Magnifique, Clovelly Hill sticks on, then Diamond Harbour, but it's Living on a Prayer in front doing best and got away at the finish. Living on a Prayer will beat Clovelly Hill, third Diamond Harbour, and a fancy Just Easy may have just nailed Noah Magnifique for fourth up the inside. Then Trans-Tasman Bubble, Pat Benatar. Valerian got it wrong at the start from Manukau Blaze. Prince Tekka, A Reason to Fight. Living on a... next in was Love You to the Sky, and then came...

in their racing. Shards Lyric going forward today with BB King directly to its inside, and Shards Lyric is going to power it on to the front from BB King back into

Game change for the better underneath of Fair Go. Ocean of Tears necking for a spot. He's back and behind Shadow Creek. Dr. Tim underneath of Logan Rock. And three lengths away to Shades of Robin. So Shards Lyric will set the tempo. BB King has its back in the trail. And Wishing For You from the wide draw went over to Parked on the outside of Lady Tyron. And Captain Publisher has 1-1 cover. They're followed on the outside by Dream Boys, who's on the outside of Change For The Better, then Ocean Of Tears. Followed next of all by Shadow Creek, who's on the outside of Dr. Tim, and the last two, Logan Rock, outside of Shades of Robin. They're one round out in the leader, Shards Lyric, out by two lengths on BB King. And Parked on the outside is Wishing For You. Three back on the inner, Lady Tyron from Captain Publisher. Dream Boys running three back on the outside from Change For The Better. Ocean Of Tears and Dr. Tim are together. And then Shadow Creek from Shades of Robin and Logan Rock at the tail. Inside halfway, Shards Lyric, the one to wear down, led by two lengths. BB King gets the run of the race. Well, away on the best of it, passing lane, Wishing For You as he head off at third, and three back the inner lady, Tyron. Captain Publisher has had a nice run on the back of Wishing For You. It's tracked and turned by Dream Boys. Is on the outside of Change For The Better. 1.5 to Ocean Of Tears. Dr. Tim trapped away in the last trio. Shadow Creek, Shades Of Robin and Logan Rock. Pacing out to the 600 metres. Leader, Shards Lyric, and she travels. She's out by a length on Wishing For You. BB King third the inner. Then Captain Publisher, Lady Tyron, Dream Boys worked on outside of Change For The Better, and Ocean Of Tears heads the rest. Up front the leader, Shards Lyric, she might take a bit of catching here as well. She seems to travel. She's out by a length on Wishing For You. BB King awaits the lane. Out of the pocket, Lady Tyron.

King went past Shards Lyric, running on Ocean of Tears and Change for the Better. B King beat Shards Lyric third, just Change for the Better, ahead of Ocean of Tears. Logan Rock ran on, as did Shadow Creek. Then Dr. Tim wishing for you, Lady Tyron, Captain Publisher, Dream Boys, and a break off to Shades of Robin. B King, horse number three.

Caitlin has a rear. She wants to get up on the back feet here. Caitlin had to be rebalanced. She's currently the favourite. Set, ready, and they're racing. And the wire start, Ann Thompson, graduation final. And BK Mama Jamie came away awkwardly for a couple of strides. Out fast, Regal Summit. Party Pack began fast, as did Razor Ray. They get handy outside of Mount Thomas. Propeller up into fifth outside of Hoofing It. Caitlin settles next in front of Lap It Up. Two lengths further afield, Time for Victory, and then BK and Mama Jamie. Two lengths away, Rependent, and Bullet is last. Out of the straight, and Party Pack about to press on to the front here. So Party Pack will take over the lead after 400 metres from Regal Summit and Mount Thomas. Razor Ray parked, running fourth on the outside of Hoofing It. Propeller has 1-1 cover. Two lengths, Caitlin, then Lap It Up. Back on the inside, Rependent improves underneath of Time for Victory. And the last couple are BK, Mama Jamie, and two or three lengths away to Bullet. 2,000 metres left to trot, and the leader is Party Pack. And for now, they just hack along. It's Party Pack a length and a half in front of Regal Summit. Two lengths away, Mount Thomas. Three quarters away on the outside to Razor Ray. Four back the inside is Hoofing It. Propeller in the 1-1 track forward by Caitlin. She's about seven lengths off the front outside of Rependent. One and a half then to Lap It Up. Bullet comes three wide and starts an early move. Second to last Time for Victory. And one and a half away to BK Mama Jamie. She's certainly getting away with this, Party Pack. Inside the 1600 metres, leads the way. Razor Ray now slides forward on the outside to come up and apply a little bit of pressure. And Regal Summit in the trail. Propeller 1-1, Bullet 3 wide, Mount Thomas running 3 back the inside, then Caitlin outside of Hoofing It. Lap It Up is next in front of Time for Victory, then Rependent and two lengths off BK and Mama Jamie. They're halfway home, and the way is stud Ann Thompson final for the Trotters, and it's Party Pack joined by Bullet. Bullet goes up into second and puts a bit of pressure on. Regal Summit in the trail and Razor Ray now fourth and one off. Followed forward by Propeller on the outside of Mount Thomas, and then Caitlin, who's midfield around Hoofing It. Lap It Up follows Caitlin, then Rependent underneath of Time for

Party Pack. Party Pack up by a neck on Bullet. Regal Summit awaits the bit of it. Passing lane from Razor Ray. Held up Mount Thomas. Three wide Propeller start to run. Caitlin gets a cart forward. Hoofing it's had enough. And Lap It Up hits the remainder. 300 left to go. Party Pack the leader. A length into half Regal Summit. Razor Ray out of the pocket. Held up Mount Thomas and then Propeller. It's Party Pack the leader at the 200 from Razor Ray, who's looming large. Caitlin starting to run on now. Razor Ray went past Party Pack. Caitlin's chiming in though. Caitlin down the outside, hit the front. Regal Summit got through. Time for victory late, but Caitlin's too good in the end. Caitlin won it. Beat home. Maybe Regal Summit from Time for Victory. Razor Ray ran fourth. Rependent ran on. Then Propeller Lap It Up. Party Pack. Mount Thomas, Bullet, BK Mama Jamie, and Hoofed It. She had too much class in the end, Caitlin.

top the front. And that front runner as they come off the back to the 1700 is Treasure Cove. Treasure Cove out by 1.5. Closed off 2.10 the tote. Trailing second is Archer. And Nossover now creeping closer, gets up to the flank of Quicker the Better, who's running three back on the inside. Gurumbas Art is tracking it through with My Skyke in the 1-1 on the back of Nossover. Second to last, Ted's Legacy and Commander Ben at the tail. Round the corner in Treasure Cove, uncontested from Archer and Quicker the Better. Nossover gradually creeping closer with My Skyke tracking it. Gurumbas Art, the last one on the markers, shaded by Ted's Legacy and Commander Ben. They're halfway home at the 1300. And Treasure Cove. Treasure Cove, the leader from Archer, and Nossover is three quarters of a length away in the breeze, and three back the inner fourth, Quicker the Better. My Skyke is fifth in front of Ted's Legacy, second to last Gurumbas Art, and Commander Ben stays put at the rear. Working out of the straight, Treasure Cove has had a pretty good lead. Treasure Cove out by a length on Knots Over. Archer awaiting the bet of it, passing lane and fourth and 1-1. My Skyke getting a dream run into the race. Quicker the Better is fifth. There's three quarters of a length away to Ted's Legacy. And then Gurumbas Art and a neck off to Commander Ben. Working to the back. They race in pairs. And at the 800 metres, it's Treasure Cove, a neck to Knots Over. Archer is third and My Skyke racing fourth. Quicker the Better awaiting a run underneath of Ted's Legacy, then Gurumbas Art and Commander Ben. There's been barely any change here as they roll off the back of the track at the 600. Treasure Cove led by a neck on Nossover. Archer in the trail from My Skyke. Quicker the Better. Just urged on a touch underneath of Ted's Legacy. Gurumbas Art has nowhere to go and a neck away last is Commander Ben, but he travels well. Inside the 400, Treasure Cove. By a length, Nossover up sharply three wide as My Skyke, who's starting to chime in and takes aim at the leader. Archer awaiting the lane and then Ted's Legacy. Leader Treasure Cove. My Skyke onto the scene a length away, then Archer running on Gurumbas Art and behind Commander Ben to the outside, 100 to go. My Skyke trying to wear down Treasure Cove, and he's doing a pretty good job of it as well here. My Skyke, he's going to get up. My Skyke wears down Treasure Cove to win it. Third across Ted's Legacy, fourth Commander Ben. Then Nossover, Archer, Gurumbas Art, and Quicker the Better.

Silver Linings is out the back here. Hold your tickets on Silver Linings because she's going to miss the start by about 15 lengths. Birdie Blue the start. She's in a gallop. MN Sunshine got out quickly. What Up Tyron also off stride. Quick away the Royal Gamble up to second. Holly Highlander hunting through to grab the back of MN Sunshine, who's got the foot down. Three wide miles away goes up into third outside of the Royal Gamble. Two and a half off to Macho Man. The same margin to Love Hawk Den. Mavis Jones well back outside of Royal Dell. 8 lengths away to Silver Linings. 5 off to What Up Tyron. And it's day over for Birdie. She's tailed out. MM Sunshine keeps them rolling around the bend. 4 lengths the margin. Holly Highlander parked up is miles away. And the Royal Gamble racing fourth. Macho Man is in the 1-1, followed forward by Love Hawk Den. Back on the inside, Royal Dell. Then Mavis Jones. That'll be your race. 8 lengths away, Silver Linings. 1,300 to trot. Leader MM Sunshine, the outsider of the field, leads the way by a length and a half on. Miles away, who's running second, and the trail third is Holly Highlander. Macho Man 1-1 fourth on the outside of the Royal Gamble, then Love walked in around Royal Dell, and 1 length away to Mavis Jones. 1,100 metres to go, JD Property Brokers Trot, and the leader MM Sunshine.

Inside Royal Dell, MM Sunshine is giving a fair bit of cheek here. 500 metres to go, miles away going with it. Holly Highlander dropped the bit, Macho Man dropped the bit, he's trying to come on again. Three wide, Mavis Jones held up is the Royal Gamble, but he's trotting roughly, and Love Walked In has gone for a gallop. It's MM Sunshine, miles away, came up to challenge and then broke. Macho Man got checked, had to come wide, Mavis Jones to the outside. Holly Highlander gets a second wind and the Royal Gamble runs on. MM Sunshine Shine out on her feet. Macho Man and Mavis Jones starting to chime in. 100 to go. Mavis Jones went to the front from Macho Man. Deep on the inside, the Royal Gamble. Mavis Jones hit on the side. She's going to score though. Mavis Jones will beat the Royal Gamble. Macho Man and I fancy Holly Highlander just for four. Royal Dell ran on. MM Sunshine gave a sight, miles away, threw it away at the top of the straight. Silver Lining stood on the mark at the start. Love Walked In broke, turning for home. Birdie broke at the start, as did What Up Tyrone.

Almost there. They're off. Hokey Pokey eased right back at the start. Plenty of action off the inside draws. Hunting out Deal Breaker with Bella Chow, who wants to go forward. Rikiro Falcon directly to their inside. Cherish Me is out 3 and 4 wide early. Social Experiment has the early trail from Mossdale Marie, who's eased back in front of Crunch. Faylong under it. 1.5 to Boy Racer, who found a reasonable spot from the unruly. 3 away to Boy Zone. 2 lengths behind it to Better Dreams, Franco Lennon, Hokey Pokey, and Song of Seas at the tail. Rikiro Falcon the leader. Cherish Me, favourite, working forward. 3 wide, Social Experiment in the trail as Cherish Me ambles up towards the front and takes over. That will leave Bella Chow parked in Mossdale Marie. 3 back on the inside. Deal Breaker racing in the 1-1 in front of Crunch. Tempo good. Faylong on the markers from Boy Racer and Boy Zone. 3 lengths, Better Dreams. 2 lengths away, Franco Lennon, Hokey Pokey. And Song of Seas on the good clip goes back to the inside. 16 lengths top to Bossom, and the leader at the 1100 is Cherish Me, a length and a half in front, Bella Chow. Rikiro Falcon in the trail and racing fourth. On the outside is Deal Breaker from Social Experiment. It's followed through by Mossdale Marie. Crunched as 3 back in the running line, followed by Boy Racer. Faylong underneath of those, and then Boy Zone. 4 lengths away to Better Dreams on 1 rein outside of Song of Seas. Franco Lennon second to last, and 2 lengths Hokey Pokey. Cherish Me the one to wear down. Out of the pocket now to start a run. Crunched came up 3 wide outside of Ballard Chow. Rikiro Falcon the trail. Also 3 wide Boy Racer outside of Deal Breaker. Boy Racer now 4 wide as Deal Breaker came out under it. Stopping in the trail is Rikiro Falcon. So Ballard Chow got in for a breather and hitting the rest, Mossdale Moran. I don't like much else. 4:20 left to go. Cherish Me led a length on Crunch. Then Bella Chow, Deal Breaker and Boy Racer starting to run on. Round the corner, Cherish Me led by 2 from Crunch. Bella Chow whacks away on the inside. Then Deal Breaker and Boy Racer, but it's Cherish Me top of the straight. 2 lengths the margin on Crunch, who's trying to go with her. Then Bella Chow running on from the back. Then is Franco Lennon. It's Cherish Me at the 100 metres, holding off Crunch, and then Bella Chow. Cherish Me the leader from a brave Crunched. It's going to be the same Quinella as the last heat, and Cherish Me. Cherish Me beats on Crunched. Big run from Franco Lennon to get up for third, and Bella Chow stuck on bravely for fourth. Then Deal Breaker, Boy Zone, Song of Seas, Better Dreams, Faylong, Mossdale Marie, Rikiro Falcon, Hokey Pokey, Social Experiment, and Boy Zone.

Almost right. Set. And they're racing. Now, Kofi Nugget and Better Be Sharp both got it wrong. Rack 'em Up has galloped away. Fast out Mystery Beach as Fred Astaire goes roughly out the back, and Better Be Sharp now recovers. So Mystery Beach will find the lead from Better Be Sharp on the outside, who's pressing forward. Just a Ripper running third, four lengths away. Better Be Quick in front of the Coleman, who's underneath of Lonikers. There's two lengths away to Spirit Down Under. They're followed by Rock Band. A further two off to Kofi Nugget. Eight lengths away, Fred Astaire, and a half a dozen off to Rack 'em.

Up after 400 metres, and the pacemaker Better Be Sharp wasn't his greatest beginning, but he managed to hustle enough speed to get in front of Mystery Beach, who's going to trail him to the back, and three lengths away to Just a Ripper. The same margin off to Better Be Quick, and two behind her to the Coleman, who's in the open. One and a half off to Lonikers. Spirit Down Under is off the inside in front of Rock Band. One and a half to Kofi Nugget. Three lengths away, Fred Astaire, and Rack 'Em Up, and they both tack on. 1,800 metres left to pace as they stream off the back in the Carroll Hall Memorial. Better Be Sharp leads Mystery Beach. Two and a half away to Just a Ripper, racing third, and Better Be Quick is fourth. Next off the inside is the Coleman. He improved to race parked outside of Lonikers, who saved a run the inner. Spirit Down Under now has a helmet to follow on the back of the Coleman. They're tracked and turned by Rock Band. It'd be about 8 or 9 off the front on the outside of Fred Astaire, and the last two are Rack 'Em Up and Kofi Nugget. Swinging into the straight now, about to complete their first circuit, and the leader is Better Be Sharp. Mystery Beach has the trail, and Just a Ripper racing third. Better Be Quick is fourth and stays put on the inside as the Coleman improves at halfway. Spirit Down Under gets a nice run into it on the back of the Coleman, and then Lonikers and Rock Band together. The race favourite three back in the running line on the outside of Fred Astaire, and the last two, Kofi Nugget and Rack 'Em Up, as they exit the straight with 1,100 metres left to go. It's Better Be Sharp leading from Mystery Beach, who will await the Better Bet passing lane, running third, Just a Ripper, and the Coleman is a neck away fourth. Trailing it forward is Spirit Down Under. They're on the outside of Better Be Quick, and three back on the outside is Rock Band. He's now only six off the front. On the outside of Lonikers, a half to Kofi Nugget, and the last pair, Fred Astaire and Rack 'Em Up, as they go out toward the 800 metres. Better Be Sharp now ups the ante by a length and a half, Mystery Beach. The stablemate, the Coleman, is a half length away third, tracking it. Spirit Down Under in a very potent spot. Three back the inside, Just a Ripper. Rock Band track, Spirit Down Under everywhere on the outside of Better Be Quick. Then Lonikers, Fred Astaire, driven up is Kofi Nugget, and two lengths away to Rack 'Em Up. As they come down the side, the leader is Better Be Sharp. The Coleman now only a length away from Mystery Beat. Spirit Down Under all coiled up, fourth on the outside of Just a Ripper. Then Rock Band, who follows them. Then came Better Be Quick and Lonikers as they turn and go. Better Be Sharp for home from the Coleman. Mystery Beach now, Spirit Down Under appeals with a run, coming with it. Rock Band wider, getting through Mystery Beach underneath of Better Be Sharp. Spirit Down Under, Rock Band wider, Mystery Beach the leader, after it Spirit Down Under, and the Coleman's trying to rally, but Mystery Beach is home. Mystery Beach beats the Coleman. Third across is Spirit Down Under, and fourth will be Just a Ripper, then Better Be Sharp from Rock Band, Lonikers, Better Be Quick, Fred Astaire, Rack 'Em Up, and Kofi Nugget will be the last of them across. It was just those early manners, getting himself into the right spot, and him and the Coleman, the Mark Jones pair, have run first and second.

And Oliver, as they face up, 2,000 metres set, and they're off. The River Boy took an absolute flyer in the middle. He fires forward quickly on the outside of Buffy North Staines. He's galloped the River Boy. He fired to the front and then he's gone off stride. So that's going to mean Barrytown's going to trot over with Lindy's Rocket at the start. So Barrytown headed off on the outside by Lindy's Rocket. Kapaha third, Buffy North Staines fourth. Three lengths away to the Merc as Huckleberry galloped along the inside of horses. Then came Senior Constable Liz. There's four off to Tessame, two behind Ed Oliver. And then Crown the Moment, Major Cyclone is next outside of Calm Before the Storm. Huckleberry still galloping and it's game over for the favourite, the River Boy. He's tailed out. Round the corner they travel and it's Lindy's Rocket up front leading Barrytown and Kapaha. Racing fourth, Buffy North Staines on the inside of the Merc. And then came Senior Constable Liz. Four lengths off to Tessame and Oliver. Then Crown the Moment. Calm Before the Storm saved runs on the inside. Three lengths off to Major Cyclone. He's 15 off the front. You can forget about the River Boy and Huckleberry. So Lindy's Rocket after the very good beginning leads from Barrytown on the trail. Kapaha racing three back and the Merc improves in the park spot. Tracking it forward on the outside is Senior Constable Liz and four back the inside. Buffy North Staines trailed through by Calm Before the Storm. Tessame shading it, 1.5 to Oliver and Major Cyclone, and then Crown the Moment as they swing into the back. Lindy's Rocket, the one to wear down, leads from Barrytown, awaiting the better bet passing lane. And going to the leader's wheel now is the Merc.

Trailed forward by Senior Constable Liz, and racing fifth is Kapaha. There's a half a length away to Tessame. Midfield, the pylons, Buffy, North Staines under Oliver. Then Calm Before the Storm, Crown the Moment and Major Cyclone. Trotting out to the 600. Lindy's Rocket is the target by a length on the Merc. Starting a run three wide, Tessame. Senior Constable Liz gave ground quickly. Kapaha got off the fence, so Tessame three deep. Then Buffy, North Staines and Oliver, and three lengths away to Calm Before the Storm. 400 metres to go. Lindy's Rocket led by a half on the Merc. Barrytown sweating that inside run. Buffy, North Staines awaits and out. Then came Tessame, who's three wide from Kapaha, and then came Oliver as they turn and go. Lindy's Rocket in front. Barrytown got the run on the inside. Kapaha gets into it. Calm Before the Storm runs on out a little wider as well. She's coming quickly. Barrytown went to the front. Calm Before the Storm and Tessame after it. Kapaha got the run the middle. Barrytown in front. Kapaha comes at it. Here's the post. Kapaha flies and scores. Kapaha beats Barrytown. Calm Before the Storm. Fourth in was Tessame, then Buffy, North Staines, Major Cyclone. They were followed across by the Merc, and then Lindy's Rocket, Oliver Crown the Moment, Senior Constable Liz. Then came the River Boy, and to break off to Huckleberry.

Green light. They're racing. There's no Seaside Croft early. He's been taken back. All of the action from Jack's Ear, Kotari Kelso and Ask Me Lazarus all getting forward. Next on the inside is RG Rules underneath of La Concha. Tempo good up front. Quicker Than Quick is along the inside of Captain Kobe. Better Off stayed out of it early. There's four behind it. Three lengths away to Major Moonshine and Trail Boss, and then Dawn to Dark, and Seaside Croft is back last and 15 lengths off the front. And that front runner is Kotari Kelso, leads by a length and a half on Ask Me Lazarus. And Jack's Ear racing third. Fourth on its back is RG Rules and parked up La Concha with Captain Kobe on its back. And then Quicker Than Quick and Better Off racing together. Major Moonshine and the running line on the outside of Trail Boss, and the last two, the Jones pair, Dawn to Dark, in front of Seaside Croft. Inside the 1300, and the leader is Kotari Kelso. Kotari Kelso from Ask Me Lazarus, and Ekawe La Contra creeping closer. Captain Kobe follows it forward. Jack's Ear running fifth, and then Better Off on the outside of RG Rules. One and a half to Major Moonshine around Quicker Than Quick. And the last trio, Trail Boss, Dawn to Dark and Seaside Croft. Racing out to halfway, they have 1,000 metres left to go on the last today, and the leader, Kotari Kelso. Kotari Kelso, a length and a half to Ask Me Lazarus, awaiting the bit of it passing lane. It's shaded on the outside by La Concha. 1-1, Captain Kobe's had a beaut trip. He's fourth on the back of La Concha, and Jack's Ear under him. Better Off is sixth in the running line around RG Rules, and then Major Moonshine, Quicker Than Quick, Dawn to Dark, Trail Boss and Seaside Croft. He's got the job ahead of him. He's at the tail and 10 lengths off the front. Out to the 600 they travel. It's Kotari Kelso who ups the ante from La Concha. In the trail is Ask Me Lazarus from Captain Kobe. Next the inside, Jack's Ear from Better Off. Coming around them wider now is Seaside Croft, starting a searching run. Better Off came out in front of it. Held up on the inside, RG Rules. Well back, Major Moonshine, Quicker Than Quick and Dawn to Dark. Round the bend, Kotari Kelso in front, but there's a swarm after it. Seaside Croft around the outside came into it from Better Off, and then La Concha. Seaside Croft's quickly swept up and swept past Kotari Kelso. Have a look at Seaside Croft go. 100 metres left to run from Kotari Kelso and Major Moonshine, but Seaside Croft, that's an enormous win first up. Seaside Croft will beat Kotari Kelso, Major Moonshine, and fourth up the inside, RG Rules. Then Quicker Than Quick, Captain Kobe, Better Off, Dawn to Dark, Jack's Ear, La Concha, Trail Boss, and Ask Me Lazarus.

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0: Welcome to The Box Seat, brought to you by our good friends at Brecon Farms. Be sure to check out their draft at the Gavel House online weanling sale. They kick things off nice and early. Lot number two will be their first lot to go under the hammer there online. You can check them out at the Gavel House website. Good luck to Ken and Karen with their lots at the sale. The Box Seat for the next 60 minutes. It's action-packed. Here's what's coming up. Seat tonight. Matthew Williamson joins us after a strong few days in the sulky. Axl Rose getting the job done and Chicago Sky landing an Uncut Gems feature and more success through the week. Then Tim Williams joins us after Iron Brigade produced the upset and the Uncut Gems gelding an Entire's classic. We'll put Ollie Gregory in the hot seat. Quick questions, no hiding. And we revisit the Winton inquiry that everyone is talking about and where things sit now. Then Quick Hitch fires up, country championship timing, New Zealand and the Inter-Dominions, and the early season two-year-old Group 1s all on the table. And in our feature preview, Group 1 racing at Addington and feature action from Alexandra Park. That's all coming up on The Box Seat. Yes, there it is, action-packed show ahead for you. Looking forward to chatting to Matty Williamson, a man who's well and truly in form, as well as Tim Williams. The race, I know we're a wee way out from the end of the season, but there'll be plenty of chatter around that premiership chase, and he'll be a big part of that with Team Stonewall. More on that very shortly. Last week's highlights, here they are.
1: Beware the Storm, a length in front. Nella Keenan keeps coming. Beware the Storm and Nella Keenan. Beware the Storm kicks and wins. It's Jamal on the outside of Forever Mickey, then Son of a Mystery. Jamal just has to get a little anxious in the end. He's going to win it. There's a half a million in the bank. Bring on next week. 100 to go, Larsa. Better with Bling's coming at him with the baldy face. Better with Bling on the outside of Larsa. Better with Bling, Larsa. Here's the first. The Bling got up. Sideshow Bruce, Iron Brigade's gone to him. Iron Brigade hit the front from Sideshow Bruce and Iron Brigade. Iron Brigade beat Sideshow Bruce. It's one over the line, the leader. Rock Lobster, the big danger. Fiery Bandito, the middle. Rock Lobster comes over the top and hits the front. It's Rock Lobster, and the Lobster's home again. Chicago Sky, 100 metres to go. Swept up and swept past. Ruby Rowe runs on in vain, but it's Chicago Sky. Axl Rose, the leader. Didn't Die's flying, but he's running out of time. Axl Rose leads from Didn't Die. Axl Rose. Axl Rose will beat Didn't Die.
2: Hillbilly goes back to back strongly here. Emily Johnson gets her 50th New Zealand success too with that win. Coming through, Utah Blaze. Utah Blaze and the Magic Man home. He needs the post, I can too. He finds the post, gets the win by 3/4. Zachary Butcher, great steer from the outside of the arm. Jasanova's in front. Here's West Star Millie on the scene strongly. Jasanova and Dr. Luck Chin, very tight on the line. Jasanova will see it through.
1: Caitlin's starting to run on now. Razor Ray went past Party Pack. Caitlin's chiming in though. Caitlin down the outside, hit the front. Regal Summit got through. Time for victory late, but Caitlin's too good in the end. Caitlin won it. It's Cherish Me at the 100 metres, holding off Crunched and then Bella Chow. Cherish Me, the leader from a brave Crunched. It's going to be the same Quinella as the last heat, and Cherish Me. Cherish Me beats on Crunched.
0: Yes, a horse at the back end of the highlights package there, Cherish Me, looks to have a fair bit of potential. Looking forward to seeing her in the feature races come the back end of the season. With Brecon Farms, welcome once again to The Box Seat. Welcome to our team, Greg O'Connor and Brittany Graham. Britt, how are you handling your second winter here in Christchurch? We're not winter yet.
3: It's getting a little chilly though, isn't it, Matt? Looking forward to the next couple of weeks before it gets serious, and maybe Greg and I might be able to bounce away to Queensland for a couple of weeks to escape it. But all things being equal, it's been another busy week in harness racing, hasn't it? And I thoroughly enjoyed Friday night, a great cross-section of success, but this was certainly the highlight for mine in the Canterbury Plains Challenge final, with Better With Bling arriving in the nick of time to take out that $40,000 feature. Of course, Jesse Wetterall, his biggest training success, a horse that he co-owns and co-bred. Only started racing at five, this horse, but has certainly made up for things and is having a wonderful season as now a 10-year-old. 25 runs last year. He's already had 14 runs this year. And I did a count up, seven starts in the last four and a bit weeks. So I guess that's what that series is all about.

0: Iron Brigade. We look forward to seeing him in the Hydroflow Country Championship final, which we will talk about in the back end of the show. Greg, we're going to come to you now with some pretty sad news coming out of Cambridge during the week, the sudden passing of Susan Branch.
1: Yeah, and Susan had an indelible mark. She's left on the harness industry, very good horsewoman in her own right. She actually was the first female to win a race at Claudelands, beating a star-studded field, if you read the Michael Guerin article on HRNZ. And in recent times, of course, Romeo Foxtrot has been the horse that's had her name in lights, if you like, got a whole lot of people involved, including her son David, ownership-wise, and it'll be pretty sentimental on Friday night when he goes round in race number one at Alexandra Park. Susan will be farewelled at Cambridge, which is absolutely appropriate to David, to Murray, to the entire family, to her sister Jenny, and of course she's married to Robbie Hughes, so she's deeply ingrained in the harness racing industry, and really sorry to hear of her passing. She had an enormous part to play. That was their night in lights, if you like, winning on the night of champions with Romeo Foxtrot. But really sad to hear. She was on multiple committees, massive part of kids' carts. She'll be sadly missed.
0: Had a chat with Don Burrows, who obviously trains the infamous Silver Linings, the Grey Trotter, and he came up to pay his respects to her on Sunday at Rangiora by Black Armbands. Great friends, him and Peggy, with Susan and Murray for many, many years, and she'll be sadly missed. So echo those thoughts there from Greg as this week Susan Branch will be farewell. You're watching The Box Seat with Brecon Farms, and we

0: are going to turn back time a little bit to last week, where we had a discussion which sparked a few conversations via emails, I guess, Greg. And it was probably a conversation that we didn't quite get to the bottom of having it as part of Quick Hitch. So we're just going to give it a little bit more time tonight.
1: Yeah, it was the relegation of Caught the Eye down south. And what we discussed on this show was around Akita Burton. And it said in the Stites report that she declined to have a senior representative go in and help her out. Here, we'll just look at this footage. And there's not a whole lot of point going back over this, but you can see Dragunas back to the right on the back there of Caught the Eye. Every opportunity for Rory McIlroy to come to the outside, he didn't. He goes to the inside and it misses by a nose, and it was deemed that Nikita had changed her line and therefore didn't give it a fair chance to run it down. I think what we were getting at last week was that I don't believe that any junior should go into the room without a senior representative with them. Whose responsibility is it? Nobody's been able to answer that for me this week. Is it the junior's prerogative? Is it the stewards? Should they be helping them? I believe they should be. And I think there needs to be some sort of form of, I suppose, guidelines around that, because you don't want your young people going into a situation. You wouldn't go to court without a lawyer. They're not experienced enough to defend something like that. And this is no knock on her at all, but I just think a little bit more guidance around that would appease a few people in that regard. To everyone I've spoken about that inquiry, there is absolutely no way that Caught the Eye should have been relegated there. That should not have been upheld. I know that will upset the RIB team and those who made that decision, but I have seen no reason with the footage that we've been able to see that that result should have changed.
0: Well, ultimately, it's a JCA decision, really, isn't it? The stewards and the people put the choice forward, and then the JCA make the call. So therefore, should the JCA be the ones who are saying that if you're an inexperienced junior driver, you must have somebody with you? And it can probably go to the point, Greg, where if we can have stewards who can steward a meeting remotely as such from their lounge room, what's stopping a junior getting someone in? Get Tony Herlihy from Auckland to come through via a Zoom call and help you out. We're in that sort of world at the moment.
1: Yep, totally. I totally agree. Again, it's just about guidelines and trying to help our young people out. The decision's been made. It's done and dusted, but I don't want to see that happen again.
0: I don't. If there was a senior in that room, that wouldn't have happened.
1: I don't think
0: so. That wouldn't have been changed over. But nonetheless, you can tell us what you think, as plenty of you did last week via the email, theboxseat@entangroup.co.nz. Plenty of opinions flying around about that one. And we've got two opinions to share with you tonight on Quick Hitch, Greg's and Brittany's. You know the rules. You have 20 seconds each. If you talk over, you will be cut off. First Quick Hitch, we're going to start away with you, Britt. Is the country championship final too late in the season?
2: It has been quite a long, drawn-out process. The first of the qualifiers back in August, 41 since then. So I guess come grand final time, with big money on offer this week, there could well be some tired horses. And it also takes away from our potential New Zealand Cup horses having a decent mid-winter break. So it has been a long, drawn-out process.
1: Yeah, 40 races, that's a heck of a lot for the country championship. In saying that, I think races like the Uncut Gems last week, if the final isn't this week, we might lose some out of those type of races. It's a blimmin' long season, but the field we've got on Friday night would indicate that it's not too bad.
0: Ooh, I'm about to give you a second for that. It was good. Ooh. It was good. All right, second Quick Hitch. Greg, you can start this time around. Should New Zealand join the Inter-Dominion rotation?
1: Well, it really comes down to the finances behind it, because the old Inter-Dominion rotation, it was once every 8 years, you put in every other 7 years, and then you got the money at the end of it to help you fund the final. I think it's in the right place. Queensland's the perfect place for it. I'm not so sure that we should.
2: I think in theory it would be great, because at the moment it's somewhat losing relevancy with the New Zealand racing community. But yes, it's hard at the moment, particularly the way the Inter-Dominion is funded, with the Australian stallion tax having a part to play. And also it wouldn't work in its current time.

0: Well, I would like it to.
1: Because
0: be
1: you both
0: here,
1: leave us for, I don't know, a month. Hold the fort here at Addington, Friday Night Lights. Me and Andy McCook and Matt Markham, the A team. Final quick catch, Britt. Do we have too many early season two-year-old Group 1 races?
0: Well, there's three Group 1s in the early part of the season, and then, of course, we have the Harness Million and also the Size Stakes late on in the year. So I do wonder if it's a little lopsided, and the early part of the season, again, is quite extended, meaning that there's a lack of time for these babies to

0: be removed, still have the young guns in the north, have the welcome stakes, and then back end the season very much like what the two-year-old season used to look like.
1: So we've only got one show left of this part of the season, and that will mean that there's only opportunity for probably four more quick catches. So if you've been sitting there waiting, now's the time to send it through, and the team will have the burning questions for you next week, the box seat at entangroup.co.nz. You can talk to us about absolutely anything. As we head to a break here on the box seat, brought to you by Brecon Farms, our trotting performance of the week, probably the most popular win of the week in terms of people in the birdcage as well.
2: This week's trotting performance of the week goes to Rock Lobster, and her 2026 season just keeps rolling. The Robert and Jenna Dunn trained mare made it 6 wins from 13 starts this year, claiming the Uncut Gems Aged Classic Handicap Trot. Riley Harrison gave her a peach of a drive, getting the better of stablemate One Over the Line by more than a length. With the favourites galloping out of contention, Rock Lobster took her chance and took it well. Another win, another big moment for her owners, and a thoroughly deserving winner of the trotting performance of the week.
3: Greatness doesn't begin at the finish line.
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4: There is no doubt he is a champion. Al Mansour, what a season.
5: In his final season, and he wins another Guineas. County and wins it. And the champion, Milo Sharon, wins on Champions Day.
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1: The Box Seat, brought to you by Brecon Farms. Here's what's on this week in harness racing. Thursday, out the gate is back with Cambridge under lights and a proper northern lead into the weekend. Friday night lights comes loaded. Addington carries the headline billing with a double Group 1 night. New Zealand Welcome Stakes and the three-year-old Colts and Geldings Sire Stakes final. Up north, Alexandra Park puts the spotlight on the young female square gaiters with the Group 3 Northern Trotting Oaks. Then Sunday, the week spreads south. Winton hosts the Silk Road Southern Winter Pacing Final, while Timaru brings the curtain down with Winter Cup Day. Features north and south, all live, all covered, right here on Trackside and trackside.co.nz. Looks like a bit of Bar Louie, I think. Bar Louie won the first country championship of the season all the way back in the first week of August.
0: Is that correct?
9: Yeah.
0: But
9: didn't qualify for the final. Didn't have enough runs.
1: Just missed out. Yes, the
0: big was that right what you said? 41 country cups.
9: By my calculations.
0: 41. That's probably a quick hitch for another day, but it seems pretty excessive, doesn't it? It seems that every club that has a...
1: Is it opportunity?
0: Yeah.
1: Or is it excessive?
0: I don't know. Maybe we'll leave that for quick hitch, mate.
1: Well, there's only one show left, and I won't be here, which is great. Right, for let's everyone. Look at Addington. It's one of the great races, of course. The Group 1 Garrard's New Zealand Sire Stakes Series Final. I'd love to know how many years Garrard's have been on board. Greg, it's sort of synonymous with this race, isn't it? They're great sponsors.
0: Yeah, they've been tremendous sponsors. They sponsor both derbies as well, the Trotting and Pacing Derby, and I'll look that up for you and let the Friday Night Lights team know, but we all know who should probably win this race. His name is Jumel. He's come up with the right barrier draw, which is not great news for Son of a Mystery. I did speak to Tim White last night, Brent White actually, about Forever Mickey. He said he's come through that race tremendously well. Big money offers have been on the table. Syndicate have said no. Gee, there was a lot to like about him the other night, wasn't there?
9: Yeah, there sure was. And what I

0: liked most about the performance is his three prior runs. We'd seen him driven for one run, but he proved that he has that, I guess, typical Mickey toughness as well. So he has the all-round game, albeit he's going to need to draw on all of that come Friday night, drawing outside of Jamel. I guess this is the end of the first part of the season for these three-year-olds, so I wonder if a couple roll the dice to try and at least find the fence, because if they don't, then it's going to be awfully hard for them to come around.
1: Well, it's a $200,000 Group 1. If you go back, you're pretty much giving up. And I guess Blair Orange will be mindful of the fact that they might have a bit of a look. Who could be the ones that you could see off that front row that could potentially blast the arm?
0: I guess Son of a Mystery is probably the most obvious. He left the gate really well last week. Apart from he, I guess Freeze Frame is the defending champion. I thought he was better last week. He's obviously not had a perfect preparation, but when he moved off the turn, he moved nicely, probably came to the end of his run 50 metres out. But yeah, I guess it's a risky manoeuvre. You either roll the dice and try and find the fence, or are you better off staying at home?
1: Who would you have outside of Jumel if we had a Jumel out market, which I know the bookies always love. Well, they give us a Kiang Zahara out market, maybe a Jumel out market, guys and girls?
2: Yep, not a bad idea. I think Son of a Mystery, because I believe he will go forward. I don't think he's got any option but to do that, Tim Williams, so I'm happy with that. I thought Special Occasion's been good in his last couple. I know he got an economical trip at Auckland, but the other night didn't get too many gaps, and John Dunn, on, aggressive driver. I don't see him pulling back at the start.
0: I see the deafness on Jamal this week as well, so something that he hasn't worn to date, but just that little fraction keen last week, so hopefully that has the desired effect.
1: All right, it'll be an exciting race, as it always is, the Garrards New Zealand Sire Stakes Final for the three-year-olds. Moving on to the Group 1, Avon City Ford New Zealand Welcome Stakes. What are we, 2 or 3 years it's been a Group 1? I reckon it's tough. Won it the last year, it was a Group 2 potentially, but Good Horses won this, it's tough, got the chocolates, plenty of goodies, Greg.
2: Yeah, and it was a Group 1 long before that, lost that status and has obviously picked it up again. This is a good race, really good race. Obviously Roger That, Travel Agent, Chigsy, all coming out of the Diamond Creek. Brent and Tim White's pair of debutantes both go really nicely, as does Not Guilty, but I was really taken by Travel Agent. I thought his run down there was outstanding. Spoke to John Dunn last night. He said he's absolutely where he wants him to be, except for the draw. He would like to have drawn inside of Roger That.
0: It's interesting, isn't it? It's added to the intrigue of this race, those debutantes, because I guess they're the unknown commodities, albeit there's been very little between the top three in betting. Roger That obviously has the advantage once more. He's the unbeaten runner. Travel Agent was scratched there a fortnight ago, but clearly has come through that with no issues. And Chigsy just keeps showing up. A couple of them trialled last week, Matt, in Chigsy and also Roger That. And there wasn't a whole lot between them. Roger That driven off cover, Chigsy up on pace as well. And Not Guilty actually won that trial, beat both of them. He's the son of King of Swing. So do we take a line through that?
1: All right, we'll see what the market moves are doing there on Friday Night Lights. Group 3, Yabby Dam Farms, Heather Williams Memorial. You would think, Greg, with it being a mobile, horses like Eurostyle, Hidden Talent, are extremely well placed.
2: Yeah, they absolutely are. I mean, she's been chasing off 40, 45 metres, Eurostyle. Spoke to Derek Jones this morning. He said, I believe I've got her back where she needs to be. Brittany, you watched the trial as well. It was only a two-horse trial, but a lot to like about her last 100 metres. And just to remind yourself how good Eurostyle can be, go back 12 months and watch what she did in this race. She drew the same marble, she was wide on a 25-1 lead time, sat outside them and just ran away and hid. The best version of her would win this race 7 or 8 times out of 10, I reckon.
0: And I like, as much as it was only a two-horse trial, that she went back to the trials and had that nice confidence boost, feeling good about herself, 27.6 the last quarter recorded, and she did it in an open bridle. We know she wears the blinds and the like, so there's a little bit more in the locker. Princess Sadie has good gate speed and her mobile record is excellent, so I thought she could play a part early. Ardenay Ken, actually a couple of them made mistakes last time out down south, so that's a little query. And Dash Josh is the big query runner, because we haven't seen her since she went on that tear late last year. She's been back to the trials. I think she's had 5 trials, and a couple of them have left a little bit to be desired, about a month since the most recent of them, but she's all class, and I believe they're planning to take her to Queensland for the Great Square, so this will be a great test.
1: Could Silver Linings give somewhat of a shout, top four?
0: Well, I think that she's first to the fence.

0: racing very well. She was scratched there, a late scratching on Sunday for poor Barry Manners.
1: Brawley, barrier one, you can just nurse her a little bit early. She could end up 3, 4, 5 the fence, and that might not be the spot to be with a horse like Eurostyle in front of her.
2: Where's Nellie Doyle at for you?
1: She's in my top three this week. I thought she was okay last week. And again, she is one that's massively advantaged by being in a mobile race. She finished 5th in the race last year. Yes, she's drawn the outside of the second row, but I think her and Eurostyle probably the two best in it.
2: You like the price on Eurostyle?
1: I do, yeah. Looking forward to seeing what we might be able to get it to by the end of the show.
2: All right, what do you

0: for me is my on top selection, purely because La Venture and Master McGugan both got a little racy off the gate last week and had to be steadied. I know he made a mistake a couple of starts ago himself, but he's the most experienced. He's had that trip away and I thought his last start effort was exceptional. So about $4 for him is a play for mine.
1: Right, I like that. This is going to be a good race. Well, I think it's just about my favourite race to call of the year, barring some of the other big ones though, because 3,200 metres, it's like one of those old school cups back in the early 2000s. The three wide trains pretty much there the whole way. You've got to be careful not to get too G'd up too early in these sort of races. It'll be helpful either right from the start, I'm picking.
0: Last year, Better Than Cash, taking advantage of Pinseeker doing the bolt with a lap to go. That was another element that added to last year's edition. And I think of the four editions so far, three of them have gone under 4 minutes. So that just shows you how quickly they can go and how hard it is for horses off handicaps. In saying that, It's Tough has done no wrong for such a long time, is so versatile, has clearly been set towards this race. He's the hardest to beat for mine, despite the 30 metres. And I just thought the fact that there's only the three horses off the front and a couple of them unruly, it just evens the score a little.
2: Yeah, only one horse has tried to win this race off 30 metres, and it was Ultra Meteor, and he was a brave third in that one. You're right, they do run 4 minutes, and they'll run that again this week because this is a deep, deep race. I guess the good thing for It's Tough is that he's got some friends back there with him, so he might not just have to be the only one going around them. Iron Brigade's run last week was very good. I know he got the right run, but he's good from a stand. He's got an advantage of the handicaps, and I think therefore he's backable. Maybe top two, top three more than win, but I'd be having some of that $6.
1: All right, we've got some North Islanders in there as well, and Bruntwood Brigade as well, and he hasn't really done anything wrong this prep either.
0: I think he's a major danger to his stablemate. The Diamond Racing stable have a wonderful record in this race, winning two of the four editions so far, and I love the way he just continues to tough it out, Bruntwood Brigade. He was off the bit a long way from home last week, but just continued to find the line, and I guess it's that kind of race, isn't it? It could well be a survival of the fittest.
2: Was that Mighty Louie one? Was that probably your... That was an incredible race, wasn't it?
1: He missed the start.
2: You can go back and watch that as well.
1: Blew the start.
2: Yeah.
1: And then just appeared. Mm. I just love it because it's like, it brings back memories of when you're a kid watching the Cup and you can hear Rheon Murth of the three wide train starts at the 2600. Just one of those real old school races. I just love it.
2: Yeah,
1: can't get enough. What we should do is, I should cross back down to you guys at about the winning post with the rap to go. You give an assessment of how things are going and then come back up to me and I'll bring them home.
0: It's like a Friday night.
2: You're just out there a wee bit, aren't you?
0: I don't know about that.
1: Very different, Greg. You should know that by now. Group 3 Woodland Stud Northern Trotting Oaks up at Alexandra Park. Our Cole, $1.50. Britt, what have you made of her? We had super high expectations after her first couple of runs and maybe they just took the edge off her a little bit.
0: I think that was to her detriment, us having such high expectations, because then after she was able to win on the Night of Champions and beat most of her rivals, we thought, well, here we go, we're away, because she was still so early in her campaign and she's had some pretty tough runs and she's still very much learning her craft. Interestingly, I'm surprised, Greg, at the disparity between she and Petita Moore. I know that she beat Petita Moore the last time that they met, but she did miss the Derby to be freshened up, which gave the impression she was probably ready for one. But Petita Moore just has a lot of natural early speed this time in, and maybe she again settles in front of

0: look, a lock Quinella for mine.
1: $1.50. Greg and Britt have got the same best bet this week, and it'll be the box seat boost as well.
2: It sure will. I thought after the last couple of weeks of Greg and I going head to head, people were going to start thinking that we didn't like each other very much. So I thought in solidarity, I would join him this week. All things being equal, he did put his best bet in first, but I've jumped aboard the ship and I do just think she's so well placed, Euro style. There's already been early market support for her off the mobile. Blinds back on Friday night. I think she'll be there to run a big race.
0: Yeah, I totally agree, Britt. I think she'll be going forward as she did last year. Already mentioned the fact that she just sat in the middle of the track, basically, and beat these types of horses, and I think she'll do it again. Her at her best, Matthew, is good enough to win this by two or three lengths. She doesn't need to do that, but I think she might just about do it.
1: $3 will do. We like that.
0: It will, yeah, $3. Loving that price.
1: Bookie's got one on us last week.
0: Yeah.
1: Sideshow Bruce going down. I'm picking that would have been not the best result for them, the $2. But anyway, they win. Hopefully we win this week. My best is It's Tough. $2.80. You're shaking your head. Like you think I'm...
2: I am not.
1: ..a madman for tipping a horse off 30 metres over 3,200. Look at that. Sliding blinds up, plug still in, more often than not with him as well. He's the one horse in the race who's going to be in the cup this year. Not saying the others won't, but off 30, I reckon they'll play into his hands. $3 boosted Euro style, $2.90 It's Tough. Michael Guerin obviously is riding that big...

0: I look like I've been in the paddock anyway. One more show.
1: Yeah.
0: Next week. It's at Brecon Farms, Ken and Karen Brecon, for their ongoing support of our show. Thanks to Greg, thanks to Brittany and all of our guests. And to you at home, don't forget to send in those emails. Until next time, see you later.
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3: Paddington, a unique thoroughbred. The only horse in history to win the Irish 2000 Guineas, St James's Palace Stakes, Eclipse Stakes and the Sussex Stakes. Four Group 1 wins, all in 68 days. By the all-conquering multiple champion Sire Siyuni, who stands for €200,000.
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track cleared. Bit of drizzle around. And they're off and racing at the end of the back stretch. And Family Fortune, Gold Tack, Run Yes Run all began well. Down near the rail, All Our Mind coming through on the lashes, being hard ridden to get handy too, from Hail to the Victors. Next to the fences, Matsu Victor from Special Head, Chateau La Piche. And then came Super Hong Kong, perfect pairing, Rosewood Fleetfoot. After a fast beginning, Family Fortune dragged all the way back to second last, as now one off the rail around the grey Smart Beauty. On the lash is the leader, though, by a length over Run Yes Run. And Matsu Victor third on the inside of Gold Tack from All Our Mind fifth. Special Edge against the rail, and then Kalachi wider. In the centre is Hail to the Victors from Chateau La Piche and perfect pairing Super Hong Kong. Rosewood Fleetfoot, Smart Beauty just ahead of him on the rail now. And Family Fortune is last, a pack field past the 1,000. And on the lash leads the way, 13.93 and 22.32 the sections. And on the lash has backed the tempo right off for Nicola Yun. And leads with the mouth open by 3/4 over Run Yes Run. They go much slower, they'll stop. Three wide is Gold Tack and four wide Super Hong Kong. Taking some initiative now on Super Hong Kong. Derek Long goes up and he has sustained long wide runs in the past. Then came Rosewood Fleetfoot from Matsu Victor, All Our Mind Kalachi, Chateau La Piche, Special Hedge, and Hail to the Victors. On the lash and Super Hong Kong, two lengths in front of Rosewood Fleetfoot. Then came Gold Tack. Next is Run Yes Run from Family Fortune, getting through the centre, but it's on the lash leading. Staying on Super Hong Kong from Rosewood Fleetfoot and Family Fortune. On the lash leads the way. A length over Super Hong Kong. Rosewood Fleetfoot's gone past him, but the leader is on the lash. Out by a length and a half, Rosewood Fleetfoot and Super Hong Kong. And she has fair dinkum stolen that race, Nicola Yun, with On the Lash. On the Lash is beaten home. Rosewood Fleetfoot and Super Hong Kong. Then Family Fortune. Next in was Matsu Victor from All Our Mind. Smart Beauty, perfect pairing, Chateau La Piche, Special Hedge. Hail to the Victors, Gold Tack, Run Yes Run and Kalachi.

Hero rising and flowing's about six lengths away last. It's Bustling City on the grandstand rail, leading by half a length over Cloud Nine. Zupa Fellow, Mabubu, Ruby Thrive more towards the centre. There's a stack of room for Lahore to come through between them. Then Precision Mine, Country Pride, Hero Rising and Day Day Victory. Cloud Nine gone. It's Bustling City and Lahore the first two. Country Pride next from Mabubu. Lahore and Bustling City up front though, with Lahore taking over from Bustling City. Mabubu and Country Pride for third, but it's Lahore who's going to win, and he breaks through well. Lahore beat home Bustling City, Country Pride, Mabubu. Next one to run past, Hero Rising from Zupa Fellow. And then came Ruby Thrive, Run Run Sunrise, followed by Day Day Victory, Precision Mine, Comet Radiance, Kingdom. Cloud Nine dropped off to beat one in, and that was Flowing.

Double bingo win, they're all in. Third race, Shark 10. 1,200 metres the distance. They're away and racing. No other choice off the inside left well, as did Enjoy Goal from a wide draw. Always Fluke third early, and then came Blue Baron, Triumphant Warrior. Next then is a Turf Phoenix, and following after a length then is Ruby Sailing with Call to Command on the inside of him. Two lengths away to Happy Boys, Double Bingo, Majestic Delight, and Dashes last of all. 800 to go, and the leader is Enjoy Golf by a neck over Triumphant Warrior. The speed is good. Running third is No Other Choice, and Blue Baron fourth. Fifth is Call to Command. Next is Turf Phoenix, and between horses is Always Fluke. Two lengths to Ruby Sailing, Happy Boys. Double Bingo, Majestic Delight, and Dashes last a turn. The leader is Enjoy Goal, 400 metres to go. 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Triumphant Warrior labours, then Call to Command, Always Fluke, and Blue Baron. 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

another wide draw. He just cannot draw a gate, little monster. They're racing. And Speedy Power just a little slow from out wide, and no early pace from Navas G. He's out the back just after the start. Viva Boss began well. So too, little monster, and Lightness of Being right there with Better and Better. Then came a time for us. Speedy Power's now going to get out and loop the field from MO Ergo, some massive reward. Then Papaya Bros, Old Town, and three lengths away last, Navas G. Little Monster able to get across and lead. He's out by two lengths over Lightness of Being and Speedy Power, now three up to third. Viva Boss fourth the inside, but pushed along from Better and Better. A time for us, MO Ergo, some, then Papaya Bros, Mighty Fighter. Massive reward, Old Town, and Navas G. Little Monster is the leader, 400 metres to go. Over Speedy Power and Lightness of Being in the middle. Then Better and Better. A time for us, Mighty Fighter next from Viva Boss and Papaya Bros with about six to make up, but it's still Little Monster. Better and Better's coming after him. They've got it between them. Little Monster and Better miles in front of Mighty Fighter. Little Monster still in front of Better and Better. He's drifting up the track, Little Monster, but he's going to win. Little Monster beat home Better and Better. Mighty Fighter and either Papaya Bros or Old Town. Then came Speedy Power. Not a bad debut from him at all. From Navas G, a time for us. Massive reward, Lightness of Being, MO Ergo, Summon, Viva Boss has run last.

2.5 now, Superb Spirit. He has been crunched late. They're racing. He was about third or fourth out the favourite. A Node Casa Buddy, Superb Spirit joining them. Island Buddy going forward from Lucrative 8, Dancing Blaze. Then Incredible Moment from Synergy Express and Golden Tronic Mighty. Next is Turbo Jeffries and the Tailenders Honorary and Phoenix Light. The battle for the lead won by Island Buddy.

He leads over Lucrative Eight and Dancing Blaze three wide. Superb Spirit's a length away fourth. Fifth is Incredible Moment from Casa Buddy. The rail is a node, and a length away is Synergy Express from Golden Tronic Mighty. Outside of him is Turbo Jeffries from Honorary and Phoenix Lighters last. It's Island Buddy leading. Lucrative 8 second and Dancing Blaze wider. Then Superb Spirit, Incredible Moment. Nanoda's next. Island Buddy on the inside leads. Lucrative 8 written up on the outside from Dancing Blaze. And then Superb Spirit and Incredible Moment. The leader is still Island Buddy. A length and a half, Lucrative 8. Superb Spirit starting to wind up now. Island Buddy getting the staggers. Lucrative 8 still there, and Superb Spirit driving at the pair of them. The favourite's been heavily backed and he's going to win. Superb Spirit beat home Lucrative 8, Island Buddy and Dancing Blaze fourth. Then Incredible Moment, Honorary ran on well, and ran on well through the line too from Golden Tronic Mighty, Phoenix Light, Synergy Express, a node Turbo Jeffries, and last in Casa Buddy.

And they're racing. Master Champion off the inside. He was out very fast and he's going to lead. Iron Security ridden for pace, and out wider is Megastar Heart. Pegas going up to make a line of four, then Celestial Hero. Next, Bienvenue from Lifeline Express and Glorious Dynasty. The inside is Thunderkit from Chicken Dinner around King Equine, and last of all, Savvy Brilliant, 12 off the lead, 800 to go. Pegas leads half a length over Megastar Heart, and Master Champion happy to take a trail third. Iron Security fourth. Fifth is Celestial Hero, and a length and a half to Bienvenue, Lifeline Express. He's outside Glorious Dynasty from Thunderkit, Chicken Dinner, Savvy Brilliant. And last of all is King Equine. It's Pegas leading for home, 4.50 to go. Megastar Heart on the outside, two lengths to Iron Security. Master Champion looking to come across their heels. Then came Celestial Hero from Bienvenue. Thunderkit and out wider is Chicken Dinner with a run. Megastar Heart headed off by Celestial Hero. Thunderkit and Chicken Dinner are wider out. Celestial Hero leads the way over Thunderkit and Chicken Dinner. Celestial Hero badly needs the post. Thunderkit's going to get him. Thunderkit too good for Chicken Dinner and Celestial Hero. Then Master Champion, Glorious Dynasty. Next in Lifeline Express, Pegas, Megastar Heart, Savvy Brilliant, King Equine. And the last two in, Iron Security and Bienvenue.

already at the 1400. They're racing. He was last out for Zotoro, but he only missed it by half a length today. Run, Run Smart, Master Lucky with pace. Ninja Derby on the insides being hunted along. And Superb Boy not far away from Aquaman also trying to get involved in the party. And the five or six up front are three in front of Multi Superstar. Then came Solid Car, King Glorioso from Forza Toro one off. Merlion very wide from his draw from Next Fortune, Duke of Orange, Sea Diamond and back last of all Super Mastermind. Run Run Smart the leader. He's out by two lengths over Master Lucky and Ninja Derby third on the rail. Fourth is Aquaman, fifth is Superb Boy. Two lengths to Solid Car and Multi Superstar. Then King Glorioso, Forza Toro in traffic, eight off the lead from Duke of Orange. Next Fortune, Merlion both looking to start wide runs from Sea Diamond and Super Mastermind. Run Run Smart leads in, a length and a half Ninja Derby. Then came Master Lucky, Superb Boy, King Glorioso. Solid Cars against the rail, but Run Run Smart's gone clear. Three lengths in front over Master Lucky. And then came Solid Car getting through on the inside from Ninja Derby. Run Run Smart is still the leader though. He's three lengths in front over Ninja Derby and Master Lucky, and Run Run Smart's going to win easily. Run Run Smart beat home Solid Car, Master Lucky and Ninja Derby. Then Forza Toro, Sea Diamond, King Glorioso, Super Mastermind, Multi Superstar, Next Fortune, Duke of Orange, Merlion, Aquaman and Superb Boy the last few in.

who's looking for a double. Big Go the One, racing at the 1800 metres, and he began pretty well, did Packing Fighter. Kingly Demeter won the start, though. He leads over Absolute Honor, Romantic Fantasy, and Packing Fighter. Then Super Golden Dragon, here they come through on the inside. Star Elegance and Fluorescence. The rail midfielders, Kairos Treasure from Vermion Tempest and State Security. Romantic Fantasy eases back behind them from on the inside, Grand Turbo. A gap of two lengths to Fortune, Kingo, Star Bros and last is Charity Gain. Star Elegance is the leader by three quarters over Kingly Demeanor, and three wide is Packing Fighter at the 1200. Fourth is Fluorescence and fifth is Super Golden Dragon from Absolute Honor. One length to State Security, who's on the outside of Kairos Treasure. A gap of a length and a half to Vermion Tempest around Grand Turbo. A gap in the field then to Romantic Fantasy and Star Bros from Fortune Kingo. And Charity Gain last, about 13 or 14 lengths off Star Elegance, who makes the running inside the 800 metre mark. He's out two and a half lengths. Second is Kingly Demeanor and Packing Fighter, the one they've put all the money on, a length away third. And then Super Golden Dragon, between horses Absolute Honor from on the inside, Fluorescence hard ridden. Two lengths to Kairos Treasure, State Security, Fortune Kingo and Romantic Fantasy starting runs from Vermion Tempest, Grand Turbo, Star Bros and last of all Charity Gain. Star Elegance gone, quickly sweeping up to them, Packing Fighter. Right there also Super Golden Dragon and Absolute Honor, and then Romantic Fantasy. It is Super Golden Dragon and Absolute Honor. Romantic Fantasy is next, the plunge not coming off, Packing Fighter can't win. Super Golden Dragon, Absolute Honor and Romantic Fantasy. Romantic Fantasy goes up outside Super Golden Dragon. Does he want it today? Yes! Romantic Fantasy has beaten Super Golden Dragon, an Absolute Honor. Then Kairos Treasure, Packing Fighter, next in Fluorescence, Star Bros, Grand Turbo, Kingly Demeanor, Star Elegance, Charity Gain, Vermion Tempest and State Security.

And they're ready. And they're racing. Proud Box away well, so too Strathpeffer, Meaningful Dragon out wide, Voyage Boss and Bucephalus heading forward from High Rise Victory. Then Strathpeffer around Ace and Silver up, both going past Strathpeffer, now closer to the fence. Then Gratified, Prestige Ricky from Star Figure, Jolton, and the tail end is Prestige Superior and Quick Contribution. 1,000 to go, Proud Box leads over the first up, Meaningful Dragon, High Rise Victory is third. Silver up is fourth on the inside from Bucephalus being pushed along fifth. Strathpeffer's next on the inside of Voyage Boss. Then comes Ace and against the rail Star Figure with Prestige Ricky in that group of horses. From Gratified Jolton, Prestige Superior and Quick Contribution. An extra 12 pounds, but he's had a pretty comfortable lead here, Proud Box. He's three quarters over Meaningful Dragon. Then High Rise Victory, Silver up next, followed by Voyage Boss Strathpeffer. Star Figure races a mile back. The leader is still Proud Box. A length and a half over Meaningful Dragon. Couple of lengths away, High Rise Victory from Silver up, Voyage Boss and Strathpeffer. Leader is still Proud Box, 2:20 to go. A length and a half, Meaningful Dragon. Out wider then, Strathpeffer and Quick Contribution. Proud Box is still in front. Meaningful Dragon, three quarters of a length away and Quick Contribution still rushing home. It bites now the 12 pounds, Meaningful Dragon. Meaningful Dragon beat Quick Contribution and Proud Box fell in a hole. Then came Strathpeffer from Prestige Ricky, Silver Up Ace, Prestige Superior, Star Figure, Voyage Boss, Gratified, Jolton and High Rise Victory.

1,400 metres is the trip, and they're racing in race 10 to a good dispatch. And indeed, from the centre began well. Pacehawk, so coming from the Unique Star in Kansas. Then there's a line. Ladies Love, City Gold, Banner, Chilisi's in that group from Patonga Heart. Indeed, easing back on the inside of Perfect Day from Mr. Energia. And then came Exceed the Limit, and the last two, Make You Smile and also Jumbo Steps. That's the order as the Unique Star carts them past the 1,000, leads over Kansas and City Gold Banner. Daryl Flash is fourth from Patonga Heart, Ladies Love on the inside. Then Windlord, Chilisi wide, but has plenty of horses to follow out there from Mr. Energia indeed. Perfect Days around them. Two lengths to Exceed the Limit from Make You Smile and three lengths to Jumbo Steps.

Depth's Hard Ridden. Leader is the Unique Star by a length over Kansas. Petonga Heart Wider around City Gold Banner. Darryl Flash Hard Ridden. Chileasy peeling out deeper from Perfect Day. Windlord, Ladies Love. And then came in Dear to Next as Make You Smile. The leader is still the Unique Star over Kansas. Chileasy and Perfect Day's out wider. Then came City Gold Banner from Make You Smile. The Unique Star, Perfect Day goes after him. Chileasy still there in the centre. It's Perfect Day and Chileasy the two. They've claimed the Unique Star. Perfect Day's a neck.

the unique star. Then came Make You Smile. Jumbo Steps made some big, really good in the last bit. He was a long way off them at the 800 from Ladies Love. And then Exceed the Limit indeed. City Gold Banner, Mr. Renegia, Daryl Flash. He flopped, he beat two in. They were Kansas and also Petonga Heart.

Ilkley flag is there. They're racing. Gorgon missed the start. Beginning fast, Happy Boss. Brilliant Express away well also from 10 Fuka Natural Numbers. Through the centre goes Urania Star from Complete Unknown. Aero Volenic without Rhyme on the inside of them. With Everyone Star and All's Well in a line of five. Then came Well Enough from Gorgon, Dreaming Together and Kempes back towards the tail. Inside the 1,000 and 10 Fookers join Urania Star in the lead. One away third, Natural Numbers being passed around the outside by Aero Volenic. Fifth on the fence is Brilliant Express, and then came Happy Boss. Everyone Star to his outside. A length and a half to Complete Unknown. He just lost a bit of ground there around All's Well. Gorgon on the rail from Well Enough, and then Kempes Dreaming Together. And flat as a biscuit, last of all, is Without Rhyme. Urania Star leads 10 Fook, getting about three or four horses off the rail. Natural Numbers between them. Two links to Aero Volenic. Brilliant Express gets a fence run. Everyone Star joins in around Aero Volenic from Happy Boss. Urania Star, Brilliant Express are on the inside. Everyone Star out wider. Then Aero Volenic and All's Well. It's Brilliant Express on the inside. Everyone Star, All's Well. Aero Volenic gets another go on, but it's Brilliant Express who's taken the shortest way home in front of All's Well and Aero Volenic. And Brilliant Express won the last beat. All's Well, Aero Volenic, and a fourth in is Kempes. Then came Complete Unknown, Dreaming Together. Urania Star from Happy Boss, Everyone Star. Next in, Well Enough, 10 Fook Natural Numbers, Gorgon, and Without Rhyme is the last one in.

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0: Hello, everybody. This is Punters Intelligence. It's great to have your company again. I hope you had a good week. Obviously, the Scone Carnival was a main attraction for many. I had the luxury of heading up to Queensland for Doomben 10,000 Day. Brad Gray, you were at Scone.
1: I was.
0: How did you make of it? What did you make of it?
1: Really good. Yeah, hello to you, Ben. Hello to everybody else watching on, wherever you may be. This Scone card, each and every year, it's one of my favourite Saturdays.
0: Yeah, Saturday. But what about Wednesday night?
1: Wednesday night's a bit of a slog, but there's light at the end of the tunnel. Once you get to Saturday, I think there are rewards. What do we have, 193 acceptors off the top of my head?
0: And so many run the day before, which
1: so
0: makes things hard.
1: It took a bit of extra prep time, but we find that the Saturday meeting in particular, the Friday's more geared towards your local trainers, the horses coming through the grades, and there's a lot of plungers landed, I do know, over the years in that meeting. But the Saturday is just such open fields. They're big fields. Typically, most horses get their chance. We'll touch on a few that didn't have the clearest of passages there on Saturday. But 7 of the 10 winners, double figure odds. So it's a type of meeting which I like.
0: You can shop a little bit wide.
1: $151. Right. Yeah, Blake Ryan. Well done to Blake. His first Black type winner. So he's a great fellow, Blake, and he deserves that. And I'm sure he'll win plenty more. But I couldn't find that horse now. I went back and looked at the form.
0: Right.
1: What did I miss first up? Turns out I didn't miss anything.
0: I mean, oddly enough, the margins should have been more decisive. They were travelling up behind sort of the leading five, and it looked as though it would be an unlucky run for so long, and once they sort of got to the outside, it was all over.
1: The other good thing about Scone on Saturday is it was the warmest that it's been in the past 4 years.

0: will naturally be down when people don't see Randwick or Rose Hill. From a betting perspective, and I know there were some unlucky ones we'll highlight, nearly every race, every horse gets their chance because it's such a nice long straight, such a wide long straight too.
1: Yeah, I've got no argument with that.
0: Yeah.
1: So the punters probably don't have that familiarity, which is one reason why they don't put their hand in their pocket and have a bet, but they shouldn't.
0: No.
1: As soon as they see Scone, they should have the exact same confidence levels that they take to Randwick.
0: Nothing funnier than when you're sitting at the pub and somebody's cheering as they hit the lead early in the Scone or Newcastle straight and you think, it's a really long way home.
1: We've still got 1,000 metres left.
0: We'll have a look at the listed Scone Cup to kick things off and you'll see Helsing the highlight here. But there were some unlucky ones in this one.
1: Yeah, there were. So we'll pinpoint Tarvey Time, last year's winner. He probably should have been fighting out the finish again. And Depth of Character, who was one of the better runs of the day. I wasn't going to say the better last of the day. I think he beat one or two home at the finish there. But he goes to the line with a handbrake on. So as for the winner, Helsing, he did a good job. He's a no-nonsense style of horse. He makes his own luck. He was very fit and he was well presented at the races. So there you can see the closing splits. 11.72 there to be beaten, yet he was quite tough at the finish. So flashing lights all over the place. There's Churchill's Choice. Waterford was thereabouts. He turned around his form by running well in this race again, and he was up towards the inside. So pretty fair track on Friday. Saturday, it became evident that once the rail went out 3 metres and we'd already seen a few races run over it, you did want to be towards the middle. But I thought it played pretty well there on the Friday. This was a good rolling gallop as well, so you had to absorb some pressure there, Helsing, in the middle stages. They didn't really take the foot off the accelerator at any point, hence why the leader dropped out. So, yeah, good win. All honours the winner, albeit a few unlucky ones in defeat.
0: In fairness, on the track itself, every two-day carnival I know, the same pattern emerges. It might be relatively hot up and in day one, early, towards the back half of the meeting, starts to level out. Back half of day two, it'll suddenly be 2 to 3 off the fence. And even if they move the rail out, you'll see that drift towards the middle to outside.
1: Which can only be a good thing as well.
0: Wagga Carnival,
1: with a bit of confidence.
0: Scone Carnival, thinking even Moonee Valley, the night before the Cox Plate, that's always a fire fence. And then come the Cox Plate, suddenly playing, you know, a couple of horses off. So the last 200... there were a couple in this that won't even feature because they never saw daylight the last 200.
1: Yeah, that's fair. And the other one, Formal Display, he didn't track, but you don't need sectionals to show you that he covered a stack of ground. He was 3 and 4 deep throughout, and I thought he was quite brave to stick on and run third.
0: Okay, so anything we need to tick off? Churchill's Choice.
1: Great.
0: Are they heading to Queensland?
1: You'd think so. Why not? Timing's right, isn't it? You might as well have a crack, and if it's a truly run race, she gets her chance. We spoke of Waterford, Tarvey Time, and Formal Display was a little bit unlucky from the wide gate.
0: A little. Still not out.
1: Covered some ground.
0: We'll have a look at race number 4 now, so a 2 and 3-year-old maiden, where Cormier looks really promising. This was a lovely run, in fairness, afforded every opportunity on this occasion, but just put them away well.
1: He's a 2-year-old with some substance, isn't he? Look at him once he clicks through his gears here, gets a tap on the behind, and once he unleashes, I love his last 100 metres. So I believe the plan is to go to Queensland now, go towards the size, see what he's made of there, and if he runs well, why wouldn't you push onto a JJ? I feel like there's more JJ horses falling to the wayside as opposed to putting their hands up. A few of them playing the patient game, and maybe that's case in point with Jenny Graham's good winner there on Saturday. Whether we see her push on with him or not remains to be seen. But the other one, and arguably the more impressive, was this horse. So really impressive. Chains of Love is her name. Just keep an eye on the second filly as well. I'm going to make her a horse to follow a little bit later. But big margins and a really good overall time. I know it can be a little bit dangerous comparing times across different days, but when it's Friday to Saturday, same track conditions, I'm thinking we can place some emphasis on this. And there you can see Chains of Love, the class one, at 103.25. And that compares really favourably to some black type races, including Denise's Joy and the Hortensia. And the Hortensia, they ripped along at warp speed. That was in the last there, where unfortunately linebacker couldn't get the job done. But more on that race a little bit later. So margin tick, time tick, and she did it with a bit of quality. So she's one you can mark down as a potential future black type winner herself.
0: How good was it to see Wanarua back up that first up run with a win there? So much strength, and you kind of feel like we've got the real Wanarua back now.
1: We do. Yeah, we certainly do. He was tough, wasn't he? I guess if there was only a little caveat, a concern in my mind, it's when you see horses run so well first up
0: after
1: a lengthy
0: break.
1: Spell, occasionally you get that flat second up run. He was only 2 weeks between runs, but the Kavanaghs had him absolutely cherry ripe, and he was simply too good.
0: They must be excited for what's ahead.

0: last up was, you know, just a run in preparation, and the Freedman stable still so bullish, and now you can mount a case for Cormier.
1: You can. Yeah, he's got something. The overall time figure probably wasn't quite as sharp as you would have liked to have seen it for a two-year-old. You like to see that stack up against the older horses, but he was only on debut, and there's certainly more to come.
0: Do you want to add anything on Queen Regent as we're recapping the meeting?
1: Oh, I don't know what's left to say.
0: Yeah.
1: I went back and looked at the replay on debut and thought, what have I missed here? It turns out I didn't miss anything. She just turned her form around, more quiet ride, and she let down like a good horse. I was on the plunge horse. The overs god was not kind.
0: What, who Kachina. Was that? Oh, Kachina. Yeah. Oh, dear. Okay.
1: She was awful.
0: Yeah, awful.
1: $26, $5, half the battle's done. She gets to the races and she never, ever looked comfortable.
0: Well, conversely, that's the other kind of recap, isn't it? One is, how did I miss this? And the second one is, did I get that wrong? And when you look back, you kind of go, no, she's just gone terribly, unfortunately. And, yeah, you've got the overs god. She's a cruel mistress. So, Bev's nine. Another one to talk about from
1: great.
0: The Offensia.
1: Winners win, don't they? Mm. His strike rate speaks for itself. He was good last start, Zealously, which is a touch too slippery, but there he was doing his thing. He puts himself there, and he was tough at the finish, so he deserved that as well.
0: We said off the back of the Hawkesbury meeting that, infamously, that form gets weird when you follow it up a couple of weeks later, and impressive winners don't back it up, and horses that were beaten out of sight suddenly turn their form around. How do you feel as though Scone
1: It'll
0: has performed
1: fine.
0: Historically?
1: It'll be fine. Yep, no dramas whatsoever. A lot of good horses come through this meeting, include the Luskin Star. The other thing to touch on, some kind of segue, is the Kenzo form at the moment. Mm. You spoke of Hawkesbury being the anomaly in terms of not being able to trust the form. That's the same as the Kenzo. The way it's playing at the moment, very much up and in and very hard for those back markers, you find that those horses that are winning by spaces and putting themselves right there, like the filly, the favourite in that Woodlands, Gabe Waterhouse and Adrian Bott's horse, she just didn't convert that form to Scone.
0: No.
1: So is that something to keep in mind?
0: Well, we have sort of looked at that form as if you were wide and making ground over the final, say, 400 on the Kenzo the past couple of meetings, I'd like to follow you next start. And
1: That's
0: we've
1: right.
0: seen that yeah. certainly get franked. Mm. But you're right, those sort of up and in two-length
1: impressive
0: winners.
1: Impressive winners can be so flattered and then go around under the odds next time.
0: We'll take a break. When we get back, we'll have a look at the Dark Jewel, some impressive girls going around in that. Always a target race for many. Looked as though it was a very enjoyable day for those who didn't have to work there at Scone across the 2 days.

0: Leading horse exhibitors, breeders and trainers rely on Livermore to deliver unrivaled results across all equine disciplines, horse sales and in racing animals. Livermore is the essential ingredient for that perfect coat, with ingredients all selected for their ability to improve skin and coat condition. 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
1: Invest in a future champion, choose a Woodland stud weanling.
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5: You know what, it's not that long the road up towards Scone, but it seems a lot longer when you're on the way home from the carnival as opposed to the anticipation of going there. We'll have a look now at the Dark Jewel Classic, which is always a highlight across the carnival, and Chulleries is able to win. There are some really good runs in behind. I don't know what we're doing with Surf and Bird, but Melody again was probably one that got away.
6: A little bit, but that's her pattern, isn't it? You've got to ride her a specific way, and it was interesting to see Michaela Weir go through them as opposed to around them again. Maybe she's better off doing that. That's how she won this race 12 months ago. So rode her for luck, and although she ultimately had a chance, it's just giving away a huge head start. But on the winner, Chulleries, 59.5 kilos. Bit disappointing the start before this, but Peter Snowden and Aaron Lauer, they've got the team airborne at the moment, don't they? So they're humming, but gave them all weight, gave them a head start on the back of a lovely ride. Chad Schofield just got her into that nice midfield pocket, and she let down like the good horse she is. So I know Peter's always held her in high regard, and she's delivering on that, isn't she? There you can see Melody again, pretty sharp between the 6 to the 4 and the 4 to the 2. Yet Chulleries just had that extra bit of late

0: strength, 11.39, and that's just being able to have that extra positional speed, isn't it? So she's not spending her carriage to get into the race of the 200. She's already got a little bit in reserve, hence why Melody again is the quicker last 600 metre split, did her work between the 6 to the 2, and Trulli the second quickest, 33.61. Of the rest, Love and War. She did a good job for the short time that she was with the new yard. So she formerly trained in Western Australia, found herself in Victoria. There she was running twice in New South Wales, but Riser, her status suggests that she's been retired. So I'm not sure if it's an injury or whether it's job done for her and she's off to be a mum.
1: What did you make? There were a couple of disappointing runs, and I guess it's back-to-back disappointments now with O'Dime and Lil. Not really. Did they overcook things?
0: Maybe. Yeah, maybe that's it. But we saw first up the writing was on the wall in terms of, yeah, she might have had a few excuses, but you were clutching a little bit, weren't
1: you? They dropped back to the fence.
0: Yeah, she was a little bit keen, and I think they thought she choked down, so the tongue tie went on Saturday. So don't know about her. She's better than what she's showing, but you're probably braver than me if you can back her next time. Want to see her bounce back. And Surf and Bird, bit one paced, maybe looking for a mile. So again, I'm not sure what they do with her, but if they go towards a Tiara, and then you can see the current market, you'd just be left wondering whether it's quite sharp enough.
1: So you've got Fangirl. Fangirl, the best Fangirl wins. Splashback was devastating up towards the inside there last start in Queensland with Michael Rodd on board. Slashing run, but it would be a big jump up. Abounding was scratched on the weekend. Spicy Martini ran second there in a hot race on Saturday. Manal, we know, always puts in. There's

0: Saturday, didn't we?
1: Any of these? I mean, Firestorm, you never know really what you're going to.
0: She's the type of horse that you'd probably want on your side at $26.51 if she gets another roll.
1: What did you make of the win of Sun God? Was this the real Sun God, or is the Sun God we see every other week the real Sun God? This was the...
0: Yeah, good question.
1: This was a huge run.
0: Well, you spoke at the top of this segment. The ride home is a lot shorter than the ride back. And I tell you what, it got a few hours longer after Linebacker got wrist-sold here in the last.
1: There were a lot on.
0: Yeah, he didn't quite have the shoulders to carry us all. He was heavily backed. He got into the right spot. If I'm playing devil's advocate...
1: No.
0: It was a fast run race. And maybe that just brought about his undoing that last little bit. That said, the winner was first up. But he is a miler, isn't he? So, yeah, maybe I'm clutching at straws there. But Sun God, he was explosive. He appreciated that fast run race. And he was too strong over the concluding stages. So, simply too good. Now, looking at the breakdown in terms of the comparison between the 1,300-metre races on the Saturday there, Lightning Glory for Nathan Doyle won the first of those. That was race four, the 3 and 4 year old race. You can see that first 900 metres, 54.57 compared to a lightning fast, 52.76. So through that part of the race, you're looking at 11 lengths difference. So 1:16.08, that's pretty sharp time. Looking at the fastest closing splits across the meeting, there's Point and Shoot. He's his own worst enemy though, isn't he? Again, he was up to his old tricks. He just wasn't the best in the stride, but a fast run race suited him. He was allowed to flush home. Acacia there, 33.18, the quickest across the meeting.
1: I guess the good news with Point and Shoot was that was a vastly improved performance on what we saw in Wagga. So there's that.
0: Yeah.
1: He was probably back to the start prior.
0: But he was probably flattered by the way the race was run. Mm. So he'll get a few in next time. He'll miss the start and set himself another impossible task.
1: So you could, given the circumstance, you could back Linebacker again.
0: Oh, I hadn't thought about it until I started going through the reasons why I could be forgiving. Everything's price dependent.
1: Yeah.
0: I think the Stradbroke was originally his goal, and I can't see why they wouldn't deviate from that now. So, price permitting...
1: You can't see why they would deviate from that now.
0: Yes.
1: They might as well push on.
0: Yeah.
1: Right.
0: Yeah. Okay. Might as well push on. He wasn't bad enough to not push on. Ideally, he would have won, but anyway.
1: Ideally, yeah. Estadio Mestalla, just... waited not to win.
0: Yeah, probably. That's fair. And he can be a little bit flat second up as well. So okay. I wouldn't jump off him either.
1: Okay, we might have a close look at the Doomben Cup. On the other side, we'll be back in 2 ticks. Good to have your company here on Punter's Intelligence.

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1: Oh, yeah.
0: TAB Easy Form. 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
7: He ain't heavy. He's my brother.
8: It was a fantastic story on Saturday. Funnily enough, at the start of the coverage with Paul Joyce, Brad, I said to him, as I so often do with you on a Wednesday, I said, what do you think the headline out of today will be upon retrospect? And he offered up a couple of great storylines, but none of us anticipated that one. Brad Rewilla there for one ride, riding the old war horse in Rothfire, breaking a ridiculous run, some really good runs in defeat, like ran second in the 10,000 last year. But you look back from a JJ Atkins to a 10,000 years apart. So I'll throw some numbers at you. Last week, remember, I said to you that this is, I said I'd found the most amazing stat in racing. Do you remember what it was?
9: Was it years between Group 1 wins?
8: It was the stallion with a Group 1 winner out of every 27 or whatever. Well, I think this has usurped it, this stat.
9: So you told me last week, you said this is the greatest stat I'll ever give you in racing.
8: Yeah.
9: And I said, I think

0: think there's better.
1: Well, there
0: and
1: is
0: you
1: now.
0: Almost fought me.
1: Yeah.
0: You
1: I
0: went
1: did.
0: As far as like shirt colouring me.
1: Yeah.
0: And a week later, you've reneged and said I found one better.
1: Well, Rothfire, 2,169 days between Group 1 wins.
0: That'll never be beaten.
1: That is ridiculous without one in between as well. So, Bomber Bill, 1,862. Takeover Target, 1,645. Wenks, 1,414. Canny Tyrone, 1,414. But a lot of them won Group 1s in between those times. Mm. To win your first and then win your second 2,169 days apart is ridiculous. Anyway, we need to push on because we've got a Doomben Cup coming on this weekend, and there have been some great lead-ups. Vauban's been given a push by everyone in the Waterhouse stable. Everyone I've chatted to for the past few months says back this horse in the Doomben
0: Cup. Well, I'd give him a push too. It's a deep field, isn't it? So it's only a small field, but stacked with quality. Pride of Jenny, of course, the headliner. She tends to be, whether you like her, you love her, or you're indifferent to her. But Vauban, I've always had a bit of a theory, fresh is best for him. Now, you look at his form overseas, he came over as a hurdler. So I think there's some point in his preparation where he starts racing like that. Whereas first up, he's got the speed in his legs. That was his first up win this time and going back-to-back in a Sky High. So dry track, speed on, tough as old boots. Yeah, he's right in a race like that, I would have thought.
1: Okay. Any other races? I mean, Half Yours will be the natural horse most would be drawn to, especially looking and going, well, if Half Yours can walk in a Melbourne Cup, surely a Brisbane Cup is within reach.
0: Are you able to tell me which version of Pride of Jenny we're going to get?
1: I don't think we'll get this version.
0: No?
1: No. This is too much of a stretch.
0: There's a regression?
1: Yes.
0: Because we know she can be rocks and diamonds, and a lot of punters out there, and I'm kind of with the chorus of punters, say that whenever she's in a race, it makes it very hard to attack with confidence.
1: It definitely does. You don't want to be the chaser, so they all look at each other. And oddly enough, it looks like she leads at breakneck speed, but when you break the races down, she doesn't. She often leads at an even speed, but the rest are just looking at each other. And I'm not hating on anyone there. That's just how it works.
0: It's always an important first couple hundred metres, isn't it? Because if you put her out of her rhythm early, that's when you can get to her. But if she's allowed to just coast, build through her gears and crank up when she likes to crank up, she's mighty hard to chase down when she's in the mood. So there you can see.
1: She'll get picked up at the 200 on Saturday.
0: Okay, there we go. Half Yours, $3. Pride of Jenny, $3.60. Birdman, $4.40 is racing well. She's a Hustler, we'll have fans. Vauban, $8. Asterisk couldn't be racing any better.
1: No.
0: Whether he's still sharp enough 2,000 metres against a field like that, I guess we'll find out. And old mate Kovalika, wouldn't it be very Kovalika-esque to come out and blouse them at $26 in a field like that?
1: Yeah, it would. And it does like Queensland as well. I think Birdman seems to have struggled with Jenny in a race, historically.
0: Mm.
1: You could maybe mount the case for a few of the others as well. But I agree at this stage, Vauban probably looks the bet. So, good honour roll. Zaki, Hueto, Bois d'Argent and Tino. Most of them don't go around anymore.
0: Can throw up a little roughy though.
1: Blood.
0: Yeah, I can.
1: We need a horse to follow, or three.
0: Yeah, I was going to say, I'll give you three.
1: How about I lead? How about I lead?
0: Why?
1: Well, I've got Amory Kaya for Peter Snowden, Gorgeous for Pfeiffer,
0: she's
1: and
0: a
1: then
0: bit Martis, of a tease.
1: Tony Golan. Now, please take that page away. Brad, who are your horses to follow?
0: Gorgeous. She was a hard luck story across the meeting, wasn't she, for David Pfeiffer? Met with good support, just never got the chance to get out of second gear. So she went to the line like she had a lot to offer. Duvana for Nathan Doyle. This is a blue blood 2-year-old that burst onto the scene with Chris Waller. He looked really promising from the get-go, just lost his way a little bit, gelded, change of scenery, great last campaign for Nathan Doyle. This is the second campaign for Nathan. I love the way he returned. He was up towards the inside. He'll strip fitter for that, and out over further will certainly suit. And of the rest, Star Verna, we briefly touched on her. She's trained by Lou Mary. She bumped into a really smart one in Chains of Love. I know the margin was 4.5 lengths, so she's going to hog all of the attention, and maybe fair enough, but don't ignore the runner-up. She had to go back to last. Love the way she hit the line. She was a big winner on debut, and that was only her second career start. So that's a bit wide for me, isn't it?
1: Yeah, it is.
0: You're normally the one making cases for these Class 1 horses at Scone.
1: Now,
0: but there you go,
1: like,
0: I'm a changed man.
1: I usually watch a couple more from the country, but the trip up north, I kind of stayed in the city or in that
0: it's
1: main
0: nice
1: meeting.
0: It's getting away, though, isn't
1: it? South Wales.
0: Different scenery.
1: Mate, everybody up there's got big smiles on their faces. It's similar to Scone as well. You know, everybody's kind of on holiday, aren't they? Apart from the few locals contesting them, so everybody had a big smile. That Duvana, I feel like you were pushing that horse for like a champagne or a size as a juvenile.
0: Yeah.
1: Didn't quite, like, ran some good runs, but didn't quite hit it. So I hope that he goes on with the job. Where do we see you?
0: So we're at Warwick Farm on Wednesday. Good to be back to the old stomping ground. Thursday, form line, and then Saturday, A little scoot up to Queensland. So
1: there you go.
0: Around the grounds.
1: There you go. I'll be back in Sydney. I'll be on All In with Jared. But hopefully we'll see you guys in the midweeks. If not, we'll catch you next week on Punters Intelligence.

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for Neil King in the purple colours with the yellow spots. Jack looking for a double after his success on Jack Doyen a little bit earlier on this evening. Reminder number two, Lightning Flash doesn't run. So with three runners, it is win only. Next to post is the grey Ice Jet for Chris and Mary and May Mullin. Chris and May Mullin, the grey Ice Jet in grey colours with the blue braces. Harry and Dan Skelton looking to make it three on the evening on the grey. Carries a penalty for the success a week ago. As you may have heard Dan Skelton say a little bit earlier, the handicapper has wreaked significant vengeance on the winner Ice Jet and would definitely be racing off a higher mark in the future. So trying to capitalise on carrying just the penalty here this evening. Last of the three is American Trio. Stripe colours for the Yes No Wait Sorries. Red and yellow stripes. Liam Harrison riding for Fergal O'Brien. And that completes the three strong field. Ice Jet's the market leader here at 4 to 11. American Trio is

9 to 2. Breeze Through Life is priced at 6 to 1. Three runners are all down at the start. They're due off at 8 o'clock for race number 5, the Tattersall's Island May Horses in Training and Point-to-Point Sale Handicap Hurdle.

So just over a minute now to the off time here. An ice jet shortening further in the market is now 2-7. American Trio 5-1. The outsider of the three is Breeze Through Life, who is currently a 6-1 chance. The three runners are all in the starting area. And as I say, we're now just a few seconds away from the start of race number 5.

So it won't be too much longer before they're called forward for this 8 o'clock contest. Final few seconds to elapse. Flags raised. And they're off. For the Tattersall's Island May horses in training and point-to-point sale handicap hurdle. A little bit of a joust for the lead early on, with Breeze Through Life on the inside of the almost eclipsed American Trio as we head towards the first, and the market leader, the Grey Ice Jet, observing from the rear as we head towards the first of what will be 10 flights of hurdles. And approaching it, Breeze Through Life, an American Trio, still just heads apart. Two lengths back to Ice Jet in third as we arrive at the first, which they all take perfectly okay. Ice Jet jumped it with a little bit of momentum,

as we reach the first up the home straight. Breeze Through Life, American Trio, and Ice Jet, and there's very little change in the play here as we race on towards the fifth. Breeze Through Life, on the inside of American Trio, they pop over it, Ice Jet in third. So, rather a little bit of game of cat and mouse as Breeze Through Life, with American Trio just applying a little bit of pressure every now and again, but the two of them not really taking each other on, and Ice Jet content just to slipstream the front two, and they now have a long run between flights five and six. Breeze Through Life, under Jack Quinlan, leading by round about a neck or so. American Trio, Liam Harrison in second place, and Ice Jet, under this penalty for the success at Hereford a week ago, content just to lob along in third place as we've reached the halfway stage of this Tattersall's Island May Horses in Training and point-to-point sale handicap hurdle. And it's almost a repeat shot of what we saw a circuit ago. American Trio on the outside of Breeze Through Life dispute the lead with Ice Jet about a length and a half behind in third. So this will be five from the finish when they reach it. Two in the back straight, one on the side, and two up the home straight. As out in the lead, Breeze Through Life with American Trio. Ice Jet just tending to clatter the way through that in third, but still travels comfortably enough. Couple of lengths off the back end as they race towards the last one in the back straight. And this will be four from the finish. Breeze Through Life with American Trio continuing to apply a bit of pressure. Both were ridden into that. Likewise, Ice Jet was for a stride or two. Harry Skelton just mindful that the pace in front of him had picked up slightly. And they are beginning to increase the tempo here on the one towards the third last. Still quite a long run before they reach it and a right-hand turn. Breeze Through Life, an American Trio. Ice Jet now right on their tail as they'll swing right-handed. Three left to take, and inside the final five furlongs, an American Trio. It now travels better than Breeze Through Life, who quickly comes under pressure in second place. Ice Jet peels out towards the outside, and it's American Trio who's gone on three from the finish. Ice Jet trying to cover the move in second, and Breeze Through Life quickly came under pressure and has quickly dropped to last. So American Trio trying to expose any cracks in the armour of Ice Jet, who continues just to shadow the leader. As they make their turn back towards the second last, they've now dispensed with Breeze Through Life. And they're racing on towards two out. American Trio gradually coming off the bridle. Harry Skelton content to wait on Ice Jet at the moment, but is clearly travelling the better of the two. There are still two flights of hurdles to take as well. So American Trio with Ice Jet now moving through to challenge. Short-priced favourite, travelling much better than American Trio, heads down towards the final flight of hurdles. With a lead only about half a length or so, is over well. In second is American Trio. Back in third is Breeze Through Life. And breezing through the race, really, Ice Jet will make short work of the opposition under a penalty, well into future handicap marks, and gives three on the night for Harry and Dan Skelton. This for Chris and May Mullin. American Trio is second, and Breeze Through Life, last of the three.

Hannah is now working on Dress Dance. Who's now in? Okay. Fantasy Farah.

Lady Luck and Lauderdale King, the top weight. Just a handful still out of line. Blindfold going on. Magna Gigi.

He's in. Not simple. Miss Crinshawn and starting Monday are the last two.

They're all in. White flag. And they're off for the concluding event, and breaking very slowly. Lady Luck is towards the rear in the early stages, together with Deuteronomy, as at the head of affairs, it's not simple who shows just about in front as they go around the turn. Having worked across from a wide draw, it's not simple to Magna Gigi Racing in second. Starting Monday is settled into third. And these are followed down the back straight by Broadchurch and Miss Crinshawn, with a length and a half then to She's Ideal on the outside of Hosanna Power. Another length and a half or so to Dress Dance, who's on the outside of Lauderdale King, with after these Lady Luck, who's made up some of the lost ground and passed a few. The final trio, Red Veil, Fantasy Farah, and Deuteronomy. About 10 lengths first to last as they continue on their way down the back. And now coming through to show in front, it is Magna Gigi and Robin Donoghue Leahy, establishing a lead of about 2.5 lengths over Not Simple, relegated to second. Starting Monday continues to show third, with after these Miss Crinshawn on the outside of Broadchurch, and a little bit further back in the field then is Dress Dance as they swing right-handed, leaving the back straight behind and nearing halfway. In the racing again, June 14th handicap, the final event of the evening here, Magna Gigi to Not Simple, who's within a length. They're followed in third position by Starting Monday, has always been well positioned. After these is Miss Crinshawn, then Broadchurch, She's Ideal, edging a little closer. Hosanna Power down the inside, then Dress Dance, and out wide Lady Luck, who's continuing to edge up towards the front of mid-division. Homeward bound now with just over three to go. Magna Gigi tackled again by Not Simple. After these, we have ridden along Miss Crinshawn. She's Ideal is coming there quite strongly. The orange sleeve jacket of Lady Luck, starting Monday in behind with Hosanna Power as they race on now inside the final quarter of a mile. An open looking contest as Miss Crinshawn now makes her bid for glory from She's Ideal. Lady Luck, Deuteronomy right from the back of the field is finishing very powerfully indeed. Miss Crinshawn with Deuteronomy thundering home down the outside now to just about pick it up. Deuteronomy and Nicola Burns from Miss Crinshawn is trying to rally, but Deuteronomy is going to get there and makes the most of the late call-up. Deuteronomy wins from Miss Crinshawn. Lauderdale King ran on well for third, and then She's Ideal.

The horses have reached the starting gate. It is now post time. Voting for the maiden, Gabriel Saez with Stevie Ray. Marcelino Pedoza Jr., twice started Tarzana. Now Really Fancy River. Manny Esquivel won the opener for Cipriano Contreras. Magnus Gold and Daddy's Dreamin' our first two miles.

0: One more, Joseph Bummer with Rhapsody in Blue. At 1 mile and 70 yards. Main track faster in the gate.
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0: The greatest quality view tucked in, and Rhapsody in Blue has dropped back to last with the rail for Gabriel Saez. Stevie Ray, first of the six onto the backstretch. It's Stevie Ray being pressed here in the early stages by Really Fancy River, who's right there for Manny Esquivel. Tarzana is in the royal blue. My Secret Dreams is out deep on the track with Quality View near the rail, and Rhapsody in Blue is last of all. Making this backstretch run, Really Fancy River has come to the forefront. The opening quarter in 23.63 seconds. Going up the back, now with the tailwind, and it's Really Fancy River who's just in front. Tarzana right there. Stevie Ray looking to kick on toward the inside as they make their way into the far turn. My Secret Dreams is right up there too. Quality View held up, and Rhapsody in Blue still trails. Five lengths from leaders to last. The half mile in 47.44 seconds fought through. They round the far turn, and with Joe Ramos, it's My Secret Dreams. My Secret Dreams on a fast track toward the quarter pole. From Really Fancy River, Quality View drawing in. Rhapsody in Blue picking up on the far outside. Tarzana vibing has dropped back. Stevie Ray showed speed and his last into the stretch. Three quarters went at 1 minute 12.07 seconds. These maiden three-year-old fillies a furlong away, and Quality View comes powering up the rail for Adam Biskitza. It's Quality View, who's taking a short lead from Really Fancy River. They're both battling hard. My Secret Dreams is third. Really Fancy River repels Quality View. My Secret Dreams third. Rhapsody in Blue finished fourth. Well clear.
1: Then came Banderas. Now moving by the wood corner. He scored at Force last time. That one and Kilbarry Hill remain the back two. Now towards their next flight of hurdles. And Sunset Hill popping over in front with the lead. From Red Cadillac, who lands in second, well educated. He won this race a couple of years ago. Back in third, a half a length then back to Born Like Me. Divila Bother the Grey to the inside, that red jacket. And then Balboa, the winner at Ayr last month. Clear then from Banderas. And then the wood corner. And Kilbarry Hill having first run for Mike Sowsby this evening. And that one is at the rear of the field. A horse he's won here over 2 miles in the past. Into the home straight then, on they go towards their next flight of hurdles, which will be their final flight next time around. Sunset Hill coming to take the fourth now with the lead from Red Cadillac, and well educated Divila Bother and Balboa from Born Like Me, followed next by Banderas, and then Kilbarry Hill, the wood corner, and that one is last of all. So a lap to go, and it's Sunset Hill. He went by this time with the lead of about 2.5 lengths. So Red Cadillac in second place. Well educated back in third, Divila Bother next. Then Balboa and Born Like Me, followed by Banderas and Kilbarry Hill. The wood corner a little way back through them at this stage. And then that one, still last of all, the wood corner. Took that a little slowly perhaps, as they run now towards their next. Racing towards flight of hurdles number six. It is Sunset Hill, who continues to lead. Put in a good jump there. The same couldn't be said though for Born Like Me, who was a little stuttery going over flight number six, as Sunset Hill would lead them towards the corner that'll take them into the back straight. Sunset Hill then from Red Cadillac in second place, well educated towards the outside in third, Jonathan Bewley, then Balboa, Divila Bother and Born Like Me, the first six from Banderas and Kilbarry Hill, the wood corner, and that one are the back two. Into the far side they head, and racing towards flight number seven with Sunset Hill on the front end by three parts of a length over Red Cadillac and well educated second and third, then Born Like Me, Divila Bother and Balboa between those horses. Coming to take this seventh flight now. Sunset Hill landed with the lead. A mistake there back through them from Banderas, who rather landed on all fours. It's Sunset Hill, Red Cadillac from well-educated Divila Bother and Balboa. And then came Born Like Me over the next hurdle, number eight. Banderas is behind that front group. That one, the wood corner in Kilbarry Hill, are the back markers. The wood corner still some way out of its ground at the moment as they race now down the far side with just those two flights of hurdles left to take. But they're still a fair way from home in the Port of Blyth handicap hurdle race, and it's Sunset Hill who's made all the running so far, continues to lead the way from Red Cadillac in second, and well educated is back in third. Behind those then came the grey Divila Bother with Balboa and Born Like Me. Banderas is now latched onto that group, the red cap towards the outside of that chasing group, then a fairway then back to find that one, the wood corner is still miles back, and Kilbarry Hill is behind him. They went over the second from home. Balboa made a mistake, the wood corner also hit it quite hard.

And these closing stages, moving up into third. They've booted away from Red Cap. Into the home straight, picks it up. Banderaso looming large in behind the Red Cap. Sunset Hill is then back in third, approaching the final flight of hurdles. Well educated. Joined near side and passed near side by Banderas, who's moved to the front and jumped into the lead by two lengths over the last. Banderas goes on from well educated. Back in third, Sunset Hill. A long way then back to Balboa. But as they head up towards the line, it's Banderas. And it's going to be troubles on the car for Richie McLean and Sam England tonight here at Hexham. Banderas the winner. Well educated home in second, then Sunset Hill. Clear then from Balboa back in fourth, then Born Like Me and Devil Above.

0: us, but was a big price that day, and you know, was flying high, I think, by common consent. On Lover's Walk, I thought it was quite interesting here, Nick, the key.
1: The right-handed, isn't it?
0: That's exactly it, yeah. Won that maiden hunter chase at Fakenham, then won a point-to-point at Paxford. Now, he kept going out to his right at Warwick. That was over 2 miles, and obviously going back to three is the right thing to do here. But moreover, it was just the fact that the left-handed configuration didn't suit, and so back here, obviously, racing clockwise will be much more to his benefit.
1: I'll have to do that as well. I'll do the double to remember exactly which way I'm going, yeah. So on Lover's Walk's a 6-1 shot. Jeanvoix, Val Serenki, 11-1. Surprise Attack at 12. Sambisi, 16. So Halloran's Castle, 22-1. So we'll go up with thanks for the last time, and the last time's chase as well, after the news recently. And join Richard. Side of the

first defence is up the home straight, and away we head. So the tassels online, novices, hunters, steeplechase, two less fences than usual with the omission of the fence away from the stands. Zambezi and Kanda, the first to show with O'Halloran's Castle. Jonvoir Val Serenki in the two-tone blue colours, just ahead of the big white face of What's the Solution. White face with the dark cheek pieces on Lover's Walk and the noseband of Surprise Attack as they make their way up past us with two complete circuits to go, and they're heading towards the open ditch, which is now the only fence on this part of the course. So heading towards it, Zambezi having a good look at it. Puts the brakes on slightly, but gets the other side okay, as do the whole field, although Surprise Attack gave it plenty of daylight. So out in the lead is Zambezi, has a run now before they encounter the first of the fences in the back straight. Carrying the head low is Kanda, who heads the chase with O'Halloran's Castle, Jonvoir Val Serenki. In fifth place at this stage, What's the Solution? And the black and white quartered colours, the last two. On Lover's Walk, who races on the inside of Surprise Attack, as the leader Zambezi continues to make the turn. Into the back straight they head. Zambezi leading by three lengths from Kanda in second. O'Halloran's Castle is third, with three lengths back to Jonvoir Val Serenki on the outside of What's the Solution as they took that plain fence on Lover's Walk. And on that one's outside is Surprise Attack as they head towards the artificial water jump, which they all take safely. Although there was a slight mistake at the back by On Lover's Walk, who didn't take it too well. So they take the little right-hand turn to line them up to the next three fences. And out in the lead, it's Zambezi, who has the advantage of nearly half a dozen lengths now. Attacking the next from Kanda in second, O'Halloran's Castle. Jonvoir Val Serenki ahead of What's the Solution? Surprise Attack as we head towards another open ditch. And at the back is On Lover's Walk. Zambezi flies that fence well, and they're all over safely. So Zambezi with a clear advantage, heading towards the last in the back straight. Extended to around about eight lengths over Kanda in second. O'Halloran's Castle rises in third. No move yet from either the other quartet. Jonvoir Val Serenki on the outside of What's the Solution. Then on the inside on Lover's Walk. And on that one's outside is Surprise Attack. So the pace looks as if it may just be steadying for a moment or two as they turn out of the back with Zambezi. The advantage trim now to around about four lengths. Kanda in second place, O'Halloran's Castle is third. At the back on Lover's Walk, just got fired up there for a stride or two under Misha Micklewhite, as the pace has paused as they make the turn into the home straight. So we've completed a circuit, not yet quite at halfway. Zambezi stretching on again by five to six lengths. Kanda a length in advance of O'Halloran's Castle with two lengths back to the next little group, which is What's the Solution on the inside of Jonvoir Val Serenki, Surprise Attack and On Lover's Walk. Zambezi then is over the next fence. And again, they're all over safely. Again, however, On Lover's Walk landed in a little bit of a heap as they race on towards the fence, and the circuit's time will be the last. Zambezi over. O'Halloran's Castle's gone past Kanda into second place at the moment. Big white face of What's the Solution on Lover's Walk. And then Jonvoir Val Serenki and Surprise Attack as Zambezi makes the way up the past the winning line with an advantage of three lengths. O'Halloran's Castle into second place. Just ahead of in third place is Kanda. On the outside, What's the Solution making a little bit of ground as we reach another open ditch. On Lover's Walk is in fifth. Jonvoir Val Serenki's lost a bit of ground, is now the back marker. So out in the lead, Zambezi under Charlie Case has the advantage. O'Halloran's Castle giving Brooke Lovegrove a nice spin on his first ride under rules. One that's made ground is What's the Solution on the outside of Kanda. Then behind these on Lover's Walk, Surprise Attack and Jonvoir Val Serenki as they're heading out on their final circuit. And there are seven fences still to take. Zambezi has led them. O'Halloran's Castle took second two fences ago. Third is disputed by Kanda, racing on the inside of What's the Solution, the two market leaders. On Lover's Walk continues to tank along in fifth place in between fences, making the odd error at them. And Jonvoir Val Serenki is in danger of losing touch slightly at the back, still only four lengths off the back. And James King just asked him to close. So over that, good leap in third by What's the Solution. So out in the lead, it is Zambezi by three. O'Halloran's Castle, What's the Solution, has made smooth progress. Kanda, Surprise Attack, then behind these on Lover's Walk. And Jonvoir Val Serenki is just getting back in touch with them at the back, about three lengths further back, as they took that fence. Zambezi, O'Halloran's Castle, and the

0: Serenki as they make their journey on towards the third last fence. And over in the lead, Zambezi from in second, What's the Solution. The improver on the outside's been Surprise Attack. O'Halloran's Castle on Lover's Walk. Kander is struggling, and Chambarval Serenki is just beginning to pick them off at the back of the field, makes a place and is spinning around the outside. Zambezi out in front, but Charlie Case still leads. What's the Solution has moved through into second place on this long run down the side of the racecourse. Surprise Attack comes next. Under pressure, O'Halloran's Castle. Chambarval Serenki trying to improve on the outside of On Lover's Walk, and Kander is last of all. So they straighten for home in the Tattersalls Online Novices Hunter's Chase. Zambezi out in front. What's the Solution for Joe Wright, biding his time in second. Still, Chambarval Serenki continues to run on, and Kander on the outside is rallying as well to chase Surprise Attack. But Kander and Chambarval Serenki had a coming together. What's the Solution? Wanting to be kept on the straight and narrow at the last by Joe Wright is over. Narrowly from Zambezi in second place. What's the Solution? Head to one side, hanging to the right. Does have the lead, however, from Zambezi. There's a length between the pair. And up towards the line, What's the Solution? Stays nice and straight today for Joe Wright and Jack Teal. Because of Gillian Smith. Zambezi gave it a bold sight in second. Surprise Attack was third. Kander was fourth from Chambarval Serenki.
1: Trackside Thoroughbred Trials brought to you by NZB, where winning begins.

we're off and trialling at Avondale, the rail and the true, and a heavy nine today, and coming out well. Fatal Affair from Aroa Bay, two lengths away out there to its outside to Sally G, and there followed by Autumn Eve, Little Miss Perfect in the blue and white jack, and it out wide as Yumi in Tuscany. Fatal Affair, Matt Cartwright to bring them on to the turn. Aroa Bay second, back on the inside out there, looking to come forward, Sally G, Autumn Eve, Little Miss Perfect starting to work home well under her own steam, and Yumi and Tuscany back of the tail. 2.50 left to go. Fatal Affair, the home affairs filly, travels nicely. Eases away by three. Aroa Bay down the outside. Little Miss Perfect doing nice work on the outside of Sally G. Fatal Affair easily for the first. Aroa Bay second. Little Miss Perfect's been a good trial third. They were followed by Autumn Eve. Sally G back in the field then to out there. And the last across, Yumi and Tuscany. So your old catch weight 800, heat two ago. Cozzy Bella, Dragon's Gift out nicely, caught a master up there, back on the inside, the Marie Rose. She wears it well to her outside action.

Marie Rose, Action Bell back the inside, and the Lime Green and Scaliger. 2.50 left to run. Quartermaster the inside, coming strongly. Dragon's Gift as they work down inside the final 200. Then Cozzy Bella. The Marie Rose, 100 left to go. Dragon's Gift and Quartermaster. These two stride for stride, nose for nose. They're out of sync, but Dragon's Gift will just get it over Quartermaster. Cozzy Bella, Action Bell. They were followed by the Marie Rose. Scaliger back in the field. She wears it well. And Time to Aspire to be the last across. Stalls are back in the third heat. Two-year-old catch weight, 800R go. Just caught on the back foot there, Star Streak, and its stablemate Caledonta also getting back. Lean On Me to be the early lead in 10 up on the outside. Staunch Connection back the inside. Bella Forza looking to get around runners now, Caledonta. And just caught out wider there, Golden Brown. And back at the tail then was Star Streak as they balance up for the run home. Lean On Me in 10, little between these. Three-length Staunch Connection, Bella Forza. Golden Brown right down the outskirts with the Caledonta Star Streak. 200 left to go. Sam Collett within 10. The Sham Express filly galloping along strongly and takes a clear advantage now by 3. Coming late is Staunch Connection down to the line and in 10 to get the win. Second over will be Staunch Connection. They were followed in by Lean On Me. Further back in the field too, Caledonta, Bella Forza, Star Streak in a line and back with those, Golden Brown. They're locked and ready, stalls are back and they're off. Amy Gustus 2 missed it by a length, getting back in the field then to Ocean Patch. First into stride, Just the Berries from up on the outside, Check Me Out Mum. Contra Sheen the inside to its outside, recovering Me Gustus 2. Back in the field, Markham down second, last in the checks and back of the tail, Ocean Patch. Just

My ocean patch, a nice lake close by it, further back to Checkmate, Contrasheen, not too far away. To your old catch weight, heat 5, 800 metres are go. She's no saint on the journey quick, but set us up on the outside, and the Autumn Dream comes underneath that pier. Two lengths, King Kazuma. Patricius Tuitt's outside there, followed by Figurine, and 4-5 lengths away, Origato. Down to the turn, She's No Saint leads, up on the outside, Bassetta. Two lengths away, the big white baldy face, the Autumn Dream. Closest to the inside, King Kazuma, getting to the outside, Patricius. The Tangerine Figurine, right to the outside, Origato, 6 lengths further afield. The leader, She's No Saint, Sam Collard, after it strongly, Bassetta. She's No Saint travels well, Bassetta on the outside, a length away, but She's No Saint, the Prague filly, the ears pricked and getting through the ground nicely here. She's no saint to beat, but set a Figurine up for third in front of Patricius. Back on the inside, King Kazuma, the Autumn Dream, and back of the tail, Origato. Heat 6 on the card today. Stalls back, and they're underway. Coming out nicely, Fortune Bid off the inside. Up there was Illicit Essence, and coming forward now, the Sansi, just taking restraint behind those Darling back on the inside, and to its outside, Twinkling Smile. To the corner, Fortune Bid, Sam Collard has the call on the inside of Illicit to Essence, and three wide on these, the Sansi, Twinkling Smile comes out, four out, and Darling's the one in behind. Down to the 300 they come, Fortune Bid, the Ardross and Gelding, cutting through the turf well. Trying hard there was Darling, the Sansi down the outside. I should say Illicit Essence there back in third, and they're followed then by Twinkling Smile, but Fortune Bid, and will come away for a stylish victory here. Fortune Bid to beat the Sansi, Illicit Essence for third. They were followed by Twinkling Smile, and back of the tail, Darling. Matt started, didn't hold them long, catches them beautifully here too. Tainted Love, one of the first on the journey, with All My Grace underneath that. Big Bold Bob is striding underneath that duo, length and a half to Norlarka. They're followed then by Gherkin, Assassina back of the tail. Tainted Love, the Deren Mare with Ace Lawson Carroll up the track, leads by two, with All My Grace and Big Bold Bob back on the inside. Norlarka, they're followed by Assassina closest to the inside, and Gherkin back of the tail. It is Tainted Love still by a length, with All My Grace, Big Bold Bob, Norlarka and Assassina still in front here. Tainted Love giving strongly, with All My Grace comes strongly at it now. Tainted Love with All My Grace through on the inside. Tainted Love too good. Tainted Love three quarters with All My Grace. 5 lengths away in the field, Big Bold Bob, Assassina, Norlarka, and Gherkin back in a line with those. Stalls back and we're off and trialling. Heat 8 maiden catch weight over the 800. Predatarian to stride well. Jack High's going up to Measure Motors. Dragon Stone out wider. 2 lengths loopy for Rookie. Elite Choice will settle second last, and damping back of the tail, Dragon Stone on the outside of Jack High as they come to the turn. They're followed by Loopy Faruqi around Predatory. Back on the inside to Elite Choice, amping the last. 3:50 left to go. Jack High, the Ace High gelding with Sam Collard out wide. Dragon Stone, the El Rocker gelding, and Masa Hashizumi strides up strongly, and Elite Choice, the contributor filly, coming through on the inside for Krishnan, and further back in the field to Loopy Faruqi. Dragon Stone, though, down at the 100 metres, opens up powerfully the Donna Logan prepared Dragon Stone, and that's been an effortless victory. Second over will be Elite Choice from Loopy Faruqi, followed by Jack High Predatory, amping back of the tail. So heat 9, the last of the 800 metre action, maiden catch weight it is, and coming out nicely hot and spicy. Autumn Heights is there, Just Sparkling will settle down third, then came Stralsund, and back of the tail, Hollaback Girl. Hot and spicy, the Ardross and filly under Sam Collett to bring them onto the turn. Autumn Heights underneath it, getting around runners now is Stralsund, and further back in the field, Just Sparkling. Hollaback Girl the last, as they work down to the 350. Hot and spicy, hot and pursuit though, Autumn Heights, and Stralsund on its outside. Hot and spicy still kicking. Autumn Heights through on the inside, it's hot and spicy. Autumn Heights through on the inside with Lindsay Satherley. Stralsund starting to find a big stride now for Tom Wigram on the outside, as Autumn Heights and Stralsund stride together down for the prize. They hit it, heads out of sync, very tight. Maybe Stralsund the outside of Autumn Heights, but we'll leave it to our judge Brad Smith to make it all official. They were followed then by Hot and Spicy, Hollaback Girl, and

back of the tail just sparkling. So we're about set, 1,000 metres the gallop here for the 10th heat on the program, and the stalls are back and they're off. Coming out well was Totoka Girl to be the early leader. Tapazi is up on the outside, and they're followed then by Reliable Guard as Rule the Stage looks to get around the outside. James Boy back at the tail. 800 left to go. The leader, Totoka Girl, up on the outside to Parzia, and Rule the Stage joins in three wide for Ace Lawson Carroll. 4-5 lengths away in the field, Reliable Guard and James Boy. Late scratchings, Fire Strike and Quantum Dragon both got away just prior to the start as they come onto the turn and Rule the Stage. The Novia filly up the track has rolled to the lead. Tapazia, Totoka Girl, a breakaway Reliable Garden, James Boy. 300 left to go. Coming back, Totoka Girl, the Ardrossan filly, Tapazia, the Savabeel Cult, the centre, and the Yulong Jacket, and Rule the Stage is

win. Second will be Tapazia, reliable guard. Well, it took 800 metres for him to get warm, the reliable man, Gilding. Once he did, he's charged through the line. Further back in the field, ruled the stage, and James Boy to be the last across. Two-year-old catch weight over the 1,000 metres and caught on the back stood there. On the back foot was the Bivmeister, and also Viridian, and getting back to Object of Desire is coming through to lead. Saxon Dancer zooming up on the outside. Coniston to be on quarters with it now. Then Quantum Elixir is third. There followed then by Super Arrow. Just an awkward ride for George Rook in the first part of the race, and really wants to get the head on the side too, Super Arrow. Back on the inside then to the Bivmeister and the stablemates. Object of Desire up on the outside of Viridian as they gallop to the turn. Saxon Dancer up on the outside here, Coniston, and out wider on the track is Quantum Elixir. Back on the inside, the Bivmeister's looking to come through. Closest to the inside, Viridian. Further back, Object of Desire, and back with those, Super Arrow. They get down to the 250, and Coniston, the Wooden Bassett colt, goes to the lead. Now down the outside, Quantum Elixir still there. Saxon Dancer, 100 metres left to go. And Quantum Elixir's coming strongly up.

followed by the Biv Meister and Object of Desire. Back at 2-year-old catch weight, 1,000 metres. Stalls are back and they're off. Level line, pendulum off the inside. Into a stride well. Cyrio Farrell joins it, goes to the lead now, and they're followed then by up over on the outside. Here is a gallop across the top. It was a 6-7. Back in the field then to Good Tempo and Voluminous back at the tail end of the field. So down they come, and Cyrio Farrell has the call up on the outside, 6-7 to its quarters, a length and a half. Good Tempo's galloping up on the outside of Pendulum, and Voluminous the last as they gallop for home. 400 left to go. Cyrio Farrell, the Poissier gelding, still has the call. Pendulum coming through on the inside, two lengths away in the field, then Good Tempo, Voluminous and a 6-7. So they get down to the final 200 metres. Cyrio Farrell, Pendulum on the inside and starting to wind up now. Voluminous, but keeping up a nice gallop here. Cyrio Farrell, 75 left to go. Pendulum tries hard, but...

Thunder may just have its nose in front, and their fellow Purple strike out 3-1. Then in behind, we've got Force Proximity to its outside, Ella Putanesca in the white and red, and back on the inside, Jenkins Town, as they fan across the track with 400 left to go. Jenkins Town has come right through on the inside of the field here, Force Proximity, and now Ella Putanesca on the inside of all of them. Down the outside, Alpine Thunder. The widest is sort of Dioro on the outside of Purple Strike, but Ella Putanesca come through, sort of Dioro, and with it there too was a Purple Strike as they gallop down to the line. They hit it. Three-way go. Brad, you can have it. Sort of Dioro or Purple Strike, and not far away from these, Ella Putanesca, the three of them in a line. Sunshine Patch was in behind, and they were followed then by Alpine Thunder. Further back was Jenkins Town, and a Force Proximity back at the tail. So the stalls are back and they're off for heat 14. And copying the start nicely there, Dos Mundos to go to the early lead. Underneath it, Flying Sword. And the two at the tail being Sword of Steel, Courtney Barnes, galloping on the inside of Aerial Impact and Joe Doyle. So down the side they come, and they want to run as a wall of four here. And it is the Sumo.

Aerial Impact. They were followed in by Dos Mundos, Flying Sword, to be the last of the quartets. Heat 15 today, and the Stools are back and they're off. Wedding Bell off the inside into stride well. Marmokia looks to roll forward, Explosive Force and Aim Up. We're up in that leading contingent as well. Sworn is looking to come across with Blink Twice and the widest runner as Vakan as they work into the first turn. They're followed by Countach, who's back in the field here. And settling back last was Alcatraz. Marmoki has come through to lead. Through on the inside there was Wedding Bell. Aim Up to its outside and out wider on the track then to Sworn. They're followed by Blink Twice. Further back in the field, Countach looking to pick a path through runners. Further back to As Vakan and the widest at the tail, Alcatraz. They come for home and staying hard up against the inside, Wedding Bell. Explosive Force there, followed by Aim Up down the outside, Sworn, Marmokia and Countach. Now it's Explosive Force and Wedding Bell through on the inside at the 100 metres. Aim Up's out wider, two lengths away in the field to Countach. They're right across the track here for Heat 15 and they hit it. Maybe Explosive Force the centre. Aim Up's out wide. It's between that pair and Wedding Bell back on the inside, then Countach. Alcatraz when it was all over. Marmokia, As Vakan, Sworn and Blink Twice was back towards the tail end of the field. Stools back and they're off. Aurora Bell off the inside with I'm No

Eggs in the grey silver light. Two lengths away in the field then to swift the field with Girls, Girls, Girls. As they gallop down the side here, Aurora Bell leads from I'm No Angel, the Go Racing jacketed runner on the outside. Then She Has Legs holding down third. Miss Ruby around runners Silver Light looking to pick up now was Wishmaker further back in the field to Swift Light whack away. And about to get to the outside was Girls, Girls, Girls. As they work down to the 350, Aurora Bell, the Bellato filly travels okay. I'm No Angel's out and after at the Harry Angel filly, three lengths away in the field, then to a Wishmaker. They're followed by She Has Legs and Girls, Girls, Girls, but Aurora Bell travels beautifully through the ground, 100 left to go, and Joe Doyle for a comfortable success. Aurora Bell, second over I'm No Angel, and they're followed by Wishmaker, Girls, Girls, Girls, and She Has Legs, followed them by Swift Light, whack away, further back in

Hammond out wider on the track, Imbella Tack, and just off these, Shino Apili. Then by No Catch, and they're followed by Muteki and Rose Tattoo, the last on settling down. So it is Adornment, Dark Duke through on the inside and out wider. All That I Am, a length and a half away, Shino Apilio, and they're followed by Imbella Tack, a length and a half back to No Catch. Rose Tattoo picking up between runners. Muteki will be the widest as they gallop onto the turn. 4:50 left to go. Again, they spread out across the track. And Adornment, right through on the inside, Dark Duke. Down the outskirts then, Shino Apilio, rocketing up and behind is No Catch, and Rose Tattoo. And right down the outside, we've got All That I Am, and Muteki is the widest, and out there too Imbella Tack, but hard up against the rail, Dark Duke and George Rook have it out wide. Muteki is thundering home. It is Dark Duke, Muteki, they hit it, and again it is very tight, and this time they are worlds apart. One's in Avondale, the other one's in Henderson. Henderson might get it. Muteki out wide though from Dark Duke, and they were followed then between runners there, Rose Tattoo, back on the inside Adornment. So we are locked and ready to go, and the stalls are back, and Sajaya made a nice beginning. Prenup, Heavenly Lady out wider, I should say, back on the inside, and out wider, Ghost in the Castle is zooming around now with Ocean Opal. So Ghost in the Castle, Ocean Opal, first and second. They're followed then by Big Deal to its inside, Sajaya, the inside of those, Heavenly Lady in the Pie Jacket. The Go Racing Jacket is with Miss Parker. They're followed by Lamasi back in the field, and Prenup will be the last on settling down. Down the side they come, and it is Ghost in the Castle, Lindsay Satherley. Ocean Opal's right there, the Schnitzel Filly, and circumnavigating Big Deal into the race now, and they're followed by Sadia, who's three from the outside. Now looking to get right to the outside was Lamasi. Back on the inside, Miss Parker, Prenup, and right against the inside, Heavenly Lady. Again, they're right across the track, and I'd say Prenup, the contributor filly's come through strongly here. Sadia, they're followed by Miss Parker, Big Deal, Lamasi's right down the outside, but Prenup and George Rook will get the win. Second over here will be Sadia, and coming through was Ocean Opal. Back on the inside, Miss Parker, Ghost in the Castle, out wide a Big Deal. Back on the inside, Heavenly Lady, and Sadia back at the tail end of the field. Just on the jig there was Ali Rocks, starter happy. They're underway, and Valisaur, one of the first out underneath it, Celestial Power, followed by then the Giggler, ripping along just in behind runners there now, and they're followed two lengths away in the field to Staffy, Alley Rocks, and a Wicked Trick, the last as they settled into stride. Celestial Power, Michael McNabb leads three quarters, Valisaur on the outside with Masahashizumi. Run of the race there with Rippin' Along and Taylor Mitchell, and they're followed then by the Giggler and George Rook, looking to get around runners Wicked Trick and Sam Collett. Probing through runners here is Staffy and Ace Lawson Carroll, and back of the tail, Ali Rocks and Lindsay Satherley heads for home. Celestial Power.

0: and along. They were followed then by the Giggler, Staffy. They were followed in by Wicked Trick and Ellie Rocks back at the tail. Stalls are back and they're off. Beautiful line it is here too. Sparkling Joy off the inside will power up and go and get the early lead. Socotra's coming forward, and up there too was Tuscany, and its stablemate Piston Broke, and they're followed then by, in that group too was Jamestown, is looking to get around. Runner's Morning Light is the deepest in the blue cap. Getting back in the field then to Iron Throne, Colgate, and back with those, Winner Patch. So down the side they come, Sparkling Joy inside, being pressured hard by Tuscany. Three wide on these, Socotra, Morning Light four wide, two lengths away, Piston Broke, back on the inside, Iron Throne, and around those, Jamestown. And back in the field then to Colgate. And Winner Patch as they gallop onto the turn here. The ownership mate, Socotra, inside of Morning Light. Back on the inside, Iron Throne is coming through. Hard up against the rail is Sparkling Joy. And right down the outside, Winner Patch is starting to wind up for Alan Nicholas. And further back in the field then to Jamestown. The leader is Iron Throne, though. The Jon Snow gelding, Ethan Jones, and down the outside, Winner Patch. It's going to be between this pair, I'd say. They're followed then by Morning Light, Socotra, and late is Jamestown. But Iron Throne will get away for a nice win. The Darryl Lang prepared runner second will be just Winner Patch, I'd say, in front of Socotra, Jamestown. And they were followed in then by further back in the field, Morning Light, Sparkling Joy. And then we had Colgate further back in the field to Piston Broke and Tuscany. And we're about set and ready to trial. The stalls are back and they're off, and missing it was Force Control. Queen Sands are through on the inside to come through and lead. Hurricane Harper up on the outside there as they settle into a stride now as they get down to the 900 metres was coming forward 60 bar rate. It is sitting up on the outside. Two lengths away in the field then to Midnight Flare. Back on the inside, playing a sandpit. They're followed by Force Control and back of the tail as they gallop down the side there now. Taj Khalid. So 60 bar 8, the Tavachi gelding and nose. Through on the inside, Queen Sansa. Here's Hurricane Harper striding forward out three and four wide now. Midnight Flare as they come onto the turn for the last of our 21 heats here at Avondale in the west of Auckland. Playing a sandpit is coming between runners there, and they're followed by Force Control and Taj Khalid. Homeward bound and down at the 350. Queen Sansa hard up against the rail. Playing a sandpit and right out wide, Midnight Flare is starting to let down good, and they're followed by Hurricane Harper, and further back was 60 bar 8, 110 left to go, and Queen Sands of the Jon Snow filly and Corridon Burge. Jon Snow, he's going to get the last two on the program today. Queen Sands from playing a sandpit, they were followed by Midnight Flare and Force Control. Further back in the field to Hurricane Harper, they were followed by 60 bar 8 and Taj Khalid back of the tail with a late defection, 193 played up in the stalls, and as a consequence was taken out late.
1: First of 24, ready to go, the two-year-olds, and away they go. And a bit slow there was Calibre and also Excelsior Bell. Crime of Passion quickly at a stride. Alana Tash showing pace. Tempestuous Lady third over on the inside, followed by Right On, a couple away, Calibre and Excelsior Bell. It's Crime of Passion of the Go Racing Silks at the 600 metres leading the way. About a half length. Second over on the outer is Alana Tass. Third Right On around Tempestuous Lady. Then Excelsior Bell at a length away, Calibre. Crime of Passion runs them to the home turn, leading the way from Alana Tass as they swing and go now. Inside run for Tempestuous Lady and coming to the outside, Right On giving chase. Alana Tass moved up to tackle Crime of Passion, coming at them right

And Temtastic the last as they swing the quarter and run for home. The two-year-olds and out wide, Cuz Tomato is throwing down the gauntlet to join Thunder Squirrel into the clear, coming after them. Sabroso is stoked up, and over on the inside, Platinum LaDance. Thunder Squirrel, Sabroso, Cuz Tomato and Platinum LaDance. The leader now is, we've got Sabroso coming at Thunder Squirrel. Thunder Squirrel and Sabroso. Sabroso getting the better of Thunder Squirrel, and Sabroso got there to beat Thunder Squirrel. Platinum LaDance third from Cuz Tomato. Temtastic was doing her best work very late in the piece, and last of all was Princess Sabalenka. Set to go, ready, gates back, off and trialling. Swing It Our Way was just a length behind them at the get-go there. Chart the Stars first away, followed by Cyprus, East End Lad third early. Over on the outside of that is Call a Friend, and a length and a half away to Swing It Our Way. So as they run by the 600 metres, and a bit of speed up top here. Chart the Stars ripping into it, taken on and headed by Cyprus, who's full of running. Five lengths, East End Lad third, about two lengths away to the next. On the outside is Call a Friend and Swing It Our Way.

They've reached the gate, loading in Prince Day, 6 to 5. American Cause, D-Day Reunion, Brown Reserve, Last In, Camp Daddy, 5 in the gate, flag is up, and they're off. Good start for Brown Reserve, quickest away with American Cause in tow, and on the inside is the Grey Prince Day, who now maintains that rail status around the first turn. So it's Prince Day on the front by a length from both Brown Reserve, and now wider to American Cause and a bit headstrong about the five path is Camp Daddy in fourth, and that relegates D-Day Reunion in no hurry as they go towards the three-quarter mile mark. A very snappy opening quarter mile for Prince Day, who's out by two lengths better than

And Brown Reserve in second, still hanging out on the wide part, is Camp Daddy in third. Well, back and forth is American Cause, saving every bit of ground and still last D-Day reunion as they cruise their way down the back stretch. Prince Day, no change, out by two from a trio behind. American Cause along the rail. On the inside, right on that one, is Brown Reserve in the center, and then wider to Camp Daddy. No change there in the plot. Losing a bit of touch as D-Day Reunion is now double digits off the front. They go around the turn past the 3/8 pole, and it's all Prince Day on the board at Even Money, lengthening that lead to almost 2 3/4. Under the muscle now is American Cause, a clear-cut second from Brown Reserve. Fading off a bit is Camp Daddy, and still last around the turn is D-Day Reunion, but is getting into it now as they straighten on in for the home down rush. It is Prince Day every step. Here's American Cause turning it up a little bit. Brown Reserve is still third out of last. D-Day Reunion, that's how they're going to finish. Prince Day, gate to wire, will win by just about 4.5. American Cause second, photo for third and fourth. That will go to D-Day Reunion over Brown Reserve.

off the turf, fast track, start of another rolling double, 50 cent pick three. This is the first leg of the $1 October presented late pick four. Less than 1 minute.

taking in run. Frosty the Soldier. Revs Metal approaching the gate. Going down to the Mile and a 16th main track start for the starter. Fast Track.

Last call for the Itoba, late pick four. At the gate, it is now post time. Post time where it's 1-5 on Taken and Run. Mitchell Morrow won our second of the day for Tim Eggleston and 5-1-4 Racing. Here's Taken and Run.

Cats 103 taking off the Caesars course. Fast track. Ready. Take it and run. Frosty the Soldier revs metal off with Mitch Morrill. It's Take It and Run who takes charge of the early pace. From Frosty the Soldier with a black cap and revs metal is last as they enter the turn. And toward the inside, Take It and Run. Take It and Run, first run. Since Virginia Derby week at Colonial Downs for Take It and Run, who leads Frosty the Soldier and revs metal, Take It and Run establishing an early two-length lead. Frosty the Soldier and Samer Bermudez second on the outside, and with Micah Meeks, revs metal is last. Take It and Run, Frosty the Soldier, the Florida bred facing the two Hoosiers, and revs metal looks to gain with the rail inside Frosty the Soldier. In the meantime, it's Take It and Run. Mitchell Morrill and Take It and Run nicely leading Frosty the Soldier and revs metal past the half mile pole here at Horseshoe Indianapolis. 23.75 for the opening quarter. 46.41 for the second part. Take It and Run leads with three furlongs to go. Revs metal just into second from Frosty the Soldier. Take It and Run, revs metal.

The longtime leader, Taken and Run, has held Revs Bendel and Frosty the Soldier 10.38 seconds with Mitch Amarole. Taken and Run is well clear, widens on Revs Bendel, and Frosty the Soldier will be last of the three. Taken and Run leads to the wire.

Now, just a minute, the horses are approaching the gate. Well, RSA does conclude a live entertainment here today of the equine variety. Don't forget to watch and wager live via satellite. They're all the best tracks from across the country right here in the comfort of your own living room. Jack doesn't out racing 7 days a week. Live racing will return to the yard tomorrow for Wednesday racing. Wednesday is scheduled for a 12:50 start. We'd like to thank everyone for coming out today. Thank you for making this part of your plans. We appreciate you being our guests here at the Jack. And, of course, everyone's invited back tomorrow, Wednesday, scheduled for a 12:50 start.

They're at the gate at post time now for today's eighth and final. 7 Buckeyes here at 6 furlongs. 9-5 slightly favored the water. Ripman. Rip Man is in line. Do It With Class is ready. Redden will be in post position 3. Boaz. Boaz goes in. El Mexicano. One lucky ticket out there, perhaps, with El Mexicano looking for a huge payday. Sammy's Halo. And our Asco Flash will be the last in line, and we'll be ready to close the show. Locked up.

And they're off. Good start. Boaz has speed from the middle, and Redden is showing speed. And there goes Rip Man heading off to the front. Duo with Class is away, racing in fourth. Rascal Flash far outside, racing with Sammy's Halo. And El Mexicano is trailing about.

tries to rally at the back of the pack with Sammy's Halo. Redden. Redden is calling for the lead. New leader is Redden. Ripman will have to counter. And then it's Do It With Class who finds room. A beautiful move here from Do It With Class, who moves up alongside Redden. Far outside, we have Rascal Flash. Then it's El Mexicano late. But Do It With Class, the new leader. It's Do It With Class, the 16th to go. Redden cannot go with him. Do It With Class. Did It With Class today. Do It With Class wins. Redden was second best. Then it was Sammy's Halo. Rascal Flash finished fourth. El Mexicano ran fifth.

pack, but all the meanwhile, Beav's Blessing has built up a substantial lead. Beav's Blessing has the lead by 8 lengths. Charlie, my boys, towards the rail. Grizz at the gate on the grandstand side. They're going for minor awards at this point in time. 16th to go. Beav's Blessing has the lead by 6. Grizz at the gate up into second, but will be second best to Beav's Blessing. Third place, Charlie, my boy. Fourth, Reckless Dancer.

still have 3 minutes. Next live racing day comes up Saturday afternoon at 1:30. Hope you can join us for the first of 8. A great race card. Hope you can come on out. Should be a nice Saturday afternoon as well. 1:30 Central, first post.

Loading in. Freedom attack and looks lucky to me. Step forward. Stagflation. Now looks lucky to me. Candy looker. Her name was Lola. Long shot, Rialta, and then some of it. In the gate for race six. The flag is up. And they're off. Good reaction time on the outside for Rialta. Here comes the rail running long shot. Freedom attack to dictate with Stagflation in second. Third goes to Candy Looker on the outside. Looking in fourth is Rialta. Fifth on the wider part is Some of It. Next comes the bottom trio featuring Her Name Was Lola. And now Her Name Was Lola gives way to the oncoming Looks Lucky to Me, who now challenges and goes up to the fourth spot. On the lead, it's Freedom Attack by a tentative, well, half a length, now a neck. Better than both Stagflation and Candy Looker running second and third, and Stagflation has taken over the lead by about a head. Back in fourth, this looks lucky to me. Fifth is Some of It. Around the turn they go, flattening out badly is Rialta, and desperately last is Her Name Was Lola. They straighten away now, past the 330. Wanting to get in a bit of Stagflation. Switching ground is Freedom Attack off the rail. Here comes a belated run from Looks Lucky to Me, challenging for second.

The horses have reached the starting gate. It is now post time. Voting for the maiden, Keith Asmussen with Hyperlink.

Close or make that Pearl of Acclaim. Pearl of Acclaim still with the lead. Burning Turf trying to close up ground in second. Van races in third. They're in the stretch. Pearl of Acclaim past the three quarters in 1:11-1. It is Pearl of Acclaim with the lead. Trying to close up. Burning Turf. Van along with that one. Pearl of Acclaim. Here comes Van late. Pearl of Acclaim. Van gets that one at the wire.

I'm going to stay with the three in the race, the 1, 3, and 7. I like the 1 Spanish Cara on top, and I'm not surprised at 6-5. Hopefully we can get our pick 4 and our pick 3 to continue to the 8th and final.

late jockey change to announce on number two. Goodbye, Indy. On the two, Goodbye, Indy, make the rider Johannes Arangren. No apprentice weight. She'll be riding at 124 pounds. On number two, Goodbye, Indy, make the rider Johannes Arangren.

changes for this upcoming late daily double, race number 7. Fillies and mares, 5 1/2 furlongs the distance, 6,250. The claiming price, non-winners of 5. Here are your changes. The new jockey adjustment for you on number 2, Goodbye Indy. 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Alex Bendezu to ride the 5, Scrapbook. Scratch the 6. Post time for race number 7 in 4 minutes.

Spanish Cara, coin purse, move in. Next, the scrapbook. Goodbye, Indy. Reba Attack. Anna After Midnight. Phillies and Mariners just about set. Flag is up. And they're off. A hopping start for the outside runner, Anna After Midnight. Out in tandem, Spanish Cara and Coin Purse right together back in third early, a scrapbook. Side by side, Anna After Midnight survives that early hop at the beginning up into fourth. Fifth is Reba Attack, and last is Goodbye Indy, trailing by about 12 lengths already. Spanish Cara out to a 2.5-length lead over Coin Purse, who's now challenged for the runner-up spot by Anna After Midnight, who moves up on the wide. It is Scrapbook, who's faltering a bit. Moving on underneath that one is Reba Attack, and just getting into the race is Goodbye Indy, sticking to the rail. Three of them line up and pass Spanish Cara, who drops out badly. Coin Purse is the new leader. Scrapbook is gaining ever so wide. Here comes out of last Goodbye Indy to challenge. This is wide open. Stick drops away there in the middle. It's Scrapbook. Scrapbook inside. Reba Attack. Reba Attack fresh as a daisy. Gonna hammer him at 6-5. Reba Attack wins by about 3. Scrapbook for the place. It was Coin Purse and the oncoming Goodbye Indy.

Me and John Dooley, we had a bet today on the Wire to Wire that we were going to pretend that it was Jocks contest, me against him, and I picked Mitch because he's been hot and had a triple the other day, and guess what? He had a double. I don't care if one was in a three-horse field. It still counts. A win is a win, and John picked Ramos. Now, Ramos has got these two races to get on the board to call it a draw where I beat him today. I love seeing Ralph Martinez here. I grew up in race, at the track at Hoosier Park with Ralph. He's taught me some very wonderful things. He's a great horseman. One that sticks with me that I'll always remember. Ralph has good nuggets about everything, but Paul Martin and Ralph Martinez co-own this one. She's a six-year-old mare. She's ran here plenty last year. A couple of really nice seconds. And one was on a wet track. Now, I know we're fast, but it was routing and it was on the slot. But that one kind of jumped out at me this morning. And like I said, I thought it was going to be raining by now, to be honest with you guys. Thank God it's not. Knock on wood. Sorry. I'm not going to jinx anybody. But we have these scratches in here. But with what's left, I just really love El Tinge. I think even, more love her with the scratches, and I'm definitely rooting, and I think that's my daughter's going to have a big race today. Definitely include her, and then I rounded it out with Echo Dreamer as horses are headed to the track for the seventh race. Good luck.

the horses call postward for the seventh race. Race 7 of 9 here on a Jockey's Agent Contest Day at the track. This one on the main at 1 mile and 70 yards. It's 1 of 3 taken off the turf course. Fast track, note the distance here now, 1 mile, 70 yards. 7 start, Scratch 1, Tamarack Square. 6, Sweet Jana Elise. Takeout 7, Band Band. Scratch 8, Pretty on the Prairie. 12, Goody Two Socks. And 13, Jay's Naughty Kitten has also been withdrawn. Scratch 1, 6, 7, 8, 12, and the number 13. No rider changes. Number 3, Over and Above, plus 2 pounds. Exact the trifecta, superfecta. The 10-cent grand high five, pentafecta, featured. 7 to face starter, Oscar Quiros. This starts our final pick, 3 on the card, fast track. First half of the $5 last call, late third, red double. 3 minutes to post time, 3 minutes.

Joe Ramos with Echo Dreamer. Join That's My Daughter loading up Rodney Prescott with Over and Above. First round of 2026 for Elting with Marcelino Pedoza Jr., Fernanda de la Cruz, Turbo Lady, Evan Roman, Total Luna Eclipse has taken her position, and Santos Sanjor with Estrella Briante. They're in the game. And they're off. Nice line out. Echo Dreamer away well, part of an early line, along with Elting and Turbo Lady in the black cap, Over and Above with a quick confrontation toward the inside as they enter the first turn, and Estrella Briante is out there on the ledge. Then further back to That's My Daughter, and Total Luna Eclipse has dropped back to last. They make their way to the back, and with Rodney Prescott, Over and Above has come away as the overall leader, Over and Above in front. With Elting making her three-year-old seasonal bow, she tracks nicely there for Marcelino Pedroza Jr. with Turbo Lady up on the outside and in touch for Fernanda de la Cruz. Echo Dreamer toward the inside is next for Joe Ramos. Then Estrella Briante is out deep on the track. That's My Daughter, and the trailer remains Total Luna Eclipse. The opening quarter for Over and Above dictates them at 19-1, 23.43, past the half in 47.70 seconds. They answer the far turn. Over and Above spearheads them still. Three furlongs remains. It's Over and Above who continues to lead them for Rodney Prescott, with Elting now getting her cue and inching in. And Turbo Lady's been right there with them. It's Elting. Elting took the lead just outside the quarter pole from Over and Above and Turbo Lady. Estrella Briante back and forth. The gray, That's My Daughter. Echo Dreamers drop back. And finally, Total Luna Eclipse. Top of the lane. Three quarters, 1 minute 12.78 seconds with Rodney. Over and Above is holding on to this advantage. Has a length and a half buffer zone over Elting. Second, Gamely, past the 16th. And then That's My Daughter and Turbo Lady. Over and Above, wire to wire, holds Elting. Third's close between Turbo Lady and

0: contest. They've got 2 at 12 to 1. Probably K with the experience on side, 3 starts but yet to place. The Good Doctor finished last of 6 at the 1300 metres last time out. So there is only 6 horses behind the gate. We are almost approaching post time. And doesn't look to be any issue whatsoever, apart from the fact that there's a few stall handlers.
1: Good reaction time in the center for Icy River. Also, Highly a Hottie went part of the early fray. Midnight's Girl's going to be third. Fourth is Dessert First. Fifth outside. Grazing Gator and Fast and Happy brings up the rear. About 8 lengths separates the group. Highly a Hottie has company on the lead, and that's your favorite, Icy River. They're ding-donging it down the backstretch. The same for third and fourth. Dessert First is passed on the outside by Midnight's Girl. And then back we have the oncoming Grazing Gator and Fast and Happy right together. New leader around the turn. It's Icy River out there by a length and 3/4 from Hialeah Hottie. Still in third is Midnight's Girl. On the move fourth is Fast and Happy. Even wider to Grazing Gator looking for another win. Cutting the corner from last is Dessert First. They're all in search of the gray behind of Icy River, who's out to a 2.5 length lead. Oncoming is Fast and Happy. It's Icy River on the outside. Fast and Happy takes it to her and wins it 6-1. Icy River, a second place finish. Then Midnight's Girl and Dessert First was fourth.

Race number one. Ready? And they're off. Away they go. Pretty level beginning. Few bumps and barges impeding the good doctor in the yellow and black, and he's going to be behind early on. Meanwhile, the favourite, Recintado, in the black and orange, is going to set the early pace from Tusker, the red cap, towards the outside, then Herro de Aro towards the inside. Sol is also part of that leading quartet. Behind these is Nanake, and outpaces the good doctor. They're now racing round into the straight, 500 metres to go. Recintado still has the lead here, the odds-on favourite. From Tusker in second, then to the inside is Sol, followed down the outside by Herro de Aro. Nanoké comes down the centre of the course. The good doctor's outpaced as now they go to the final 250. Recintado looking to see it out from the front, but he's got opponents in the rear view mirror, namely Herro de Aro now becomes the nearest challenger. Nanoké running off on the rear of the field. It's still with Recintado. Herro de Aro coming over the top though. They go to the line together. It's tight.

They're in the gate. And they're off. Noble Soul gets away for the lead. Peach Smoothie in second. Jock Frost races in third. Then comes Silver Ore and Prototype as they head down the back stretch. It is Noble Soul who has opened up a quick three-length advantage. Peach Smoothie is racing in second. Alongside of that one, it's Silver Ore in third. Then in fourth comes Jock Frost as they go past the opening quarter in 22 and 3. A trio now battling it out for the lead. Our new leader is Silver Ore. Then to the inside of that one comes Peach Smoothie. Those two now together. Noble Soul has dropped off the lead. Prototype now is up to third. Jock Frost in fourth and Wolf Fan three wide. They go past the half in 46 and 1. We have a new leader in Silver Ore. To the outside of that one comes Jock Frost. Inside Silver Ore, here comes Prototype. Prototype now takes over. Prototype by three at the wire. Silver Ore finishes second. Jock Frost comes home in third. Peach Smoothie fourth. Final time, 104 and 3.

The horses have reached the starting gate. It is now Samuel Bermudez with Lazy Y Legacy. Click here, Manny Esquivel. Couple of wins on the card. Voting for the maiden, Vincent Chaminot with Live Life. Jose Ortiz, Long Live. 3-5 on Long Live. Señor Adoro would be the last call double for Rodney Prescott, and one more. Gabriel Saez and 7-time starter of the building. The Olin. Thereof. Live Life, Away Well. Toward the inside, Click Here. An early bid by Señor Adoro in between horses as they make their way into the first turn with Ability, Lazy Y Legacy, and Long Live. They round the first turn, and Click Here has emerged in front for Manny Esquivel and leads with just inside 7 furlongs to run. It's Click Here by 3/4 length. Live Life second and close up along with Señor Adoro, who's in the 3 path as these leaders go to the back. An early separation, 6 lengths to Long Live, and Jose Ortiz in the yellow cap. Long Live making her first voyage in front of Ability, and Lazy Y Legacy has been relegated to last. The opening quarter covered in 23.22 seconds, making this run near the half-mile pole. And Click Here continues to front them. Click Here leads by 2 to Señor Adoro, who's now gained 2nd for Rodney Prescott, half-mile 46.28 seconds. Toward the inside, Live Life running in 3rd as Long Live is drawing in now from 4th. 3 furlongs to go. The trailers, Lazy Y Legacy, and Ability has been relegated to last. They round the far turn, Click Here. Coming toward the quarter pole as Long Live is now drawing a beat on Click Here. The 3/4 as they come past the quarter pole, 1:10.94. 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Señor Adoro straightened away in 3rd. And then Live Life coming down to the

but now running in place. Señor Adoro is back in third. They're close to her. Manny Esquivel with a hat trick for Cipriano Contreras. Click here, won by 6.5 lengths from Long Live. Señor Adoro third, 7 lengths away. Live Life was fourth, and Lazy Y Legacy was next. We trail back to Ability.

number 1, Nori. So the favourite for this race is number 6, Horrida Tiger. 6 starts, 3 placed efforts. Recorded them all in succession, including placing 3rd over 800 metres back in October. Its easel reappearance last time out, finishing 5th behind the reopposing Overbite over this course and distance at the end of March. So looks to bounce back into the top 3 today. Number 7 is the aforementioned Overbite at 11-4. Finished runner-up to Yuri de Serra ahead of Numbat, losing out by 3 parts of length at the end of March. 15 days before that, finished 5th. Last win came back in December, scoring by 3 lengths, beating Gambler Boy. So been looking to go one better this time around. Number 5 is Numbat, 1 win in 10 starts. The win came this year, back in February, in a claiming contest over this course of distance, beating Veep by 3.5 lengths. However, was a little disappointing last time out, finishing 6th over 1,300 metres. That came 8 days ago, so we'll be quickly turned out and looking to improve almost immediately. That's number 3-1, 11-2 for number 3, Elton John. 2 wins in 20, 1 win in 7, including beating My Boy Rack narrowly by a neck over this course and distance back in April. And then about a month ago, Michelle in the Placings finishing 4th behind Olakala and Quote. So I'll be looking to bounce back to winning ways today, little Elton John at 11-2. Number 2 is Xavier at 8-1, 2 wins in 16 starts. Was a good winner of an 1,100-metre allowance contest at a different track back in February, beating Origami Tsuru by 3.5 lengths, but disappointed when last of 8th behind Estoril 8 days ago, so quickly turned out some improvement is expected. Then at 12-1, we've got Benjamin Franklin, 2 wins in 18 starts, but yet to win on place this year. Norrie at 14-1, who is a debutante. Horses are behind the starting stalls, and loading will be commencing shortly.

tend to be starting about 5 or 6 minutes past post. It can be a little bit disconcerting, but they are quickly going forward, which is good to see. Last one forward will be Horror de Tiger. All seven in the gate. 1,000 metres is the trip for this maiden, and we're ready to go. So getting a little lit up in two is Xavier. Other than that, we look okay, and away they go. Pretty level beginning in the early stages. Horror de Tiger in the white cap checks over to the rail and is going to set the pace early on. Overbite is up there, as well as Xavier. Towards the outside, Numbat is being ridden. The white jacket of Elton John is towards the inside, then Benjamin Franklin, and finally at the back of the field is the debutant Norrie. As they race to halfway, 500 to travel, Horror de Tiger still has the lead about from Numbat coming down the centre of the course. Then comes Overbite with over on the far side Elton John. As now they reach the final 200 metres, still with Horror de Tiger. Xavier coming there with a run. Elton John staying on nicely. Green cap of Overbite beginning to lose touch. Numbat with a final flourish. But it's Horror de Tiger holding them all at bay and is going to win. From Elton John in second, type of third between Xavier and Numbat.

Here they come. They're off and pacing in North Field. Uncle Bobby, Vel Drinks on Tina, Catch the Express, and Springhouse Outlaw. So the four inside pacers will decide the opening fractions. Getting away from the second tier is Center Story, and now sliding up into third, as now Catch the Express goes on with it outside of Springhouse Outlaw. Center Story lands in third, taken back off the speed. Vel Drinks on Tina and Uncle Bobby, they're fourth and fifth, respectively. He's All Yourselves in front of Dancing Across the USA, Bay Camo, and A Legend Secret, the Long Shot Trailer. Opening quarter, 28. Rough step there from Springhouse Outlaw in the pocket. Sitting behind Catch the Express, who leads a length and a half. Catch the Express over Springhouse Outlaw, 1-2. Center Story on Barn Debut is third at a big number there. 3.5 lengths off the leader. Vel Drinks on Tina. That's the mare of the field. Lems has a snug hold as he guides her off the rail, and she takes a crack first over. Along the inside is Uncle Bobby. Dancing Across the USA pulls will go third over as Uncle Bobby's pulling second over, and Lems is blitzing here with Vel Drinks on Tina. Vel Drinks on Tina not messing around down to the half and 58-1 as she's quickly on to challenge Catch the Express, who's fully extended trying to rebuff this challenge. Vel Drinks on Tina, Catch the Express, 1-2. Springhouse Outlaw, 3 behind now, 3rd. Center Story is 4th. Uncle Bobby's going the wrong way. He pulled and he's not making any impression at his inside as he's All Yourself. Onto the backstretch. Vel Drinks on Tina leads by 3/4 of a length. Catch the Express working hard, trying to fight back along the inside, and is doing so. 3/4. 125-1. 27 third quarter. And Catch the Express has come away with the lead once again. Vel Drinks on Tina was stuffed back into the tool. Center Story with an upset threat as AMAC swings him to the outside. There's 1/8 of a mile left to go. And Catch the Express will turn with a 2-length lead. Vel Drinks on Tina's second. Center Story is third as they turn for the money. Catch the Express still with the lead. Strider's shortening, though, but he's on a winning lead. Catch the Express wins. Center Story gets up for second over Vel Drinks on Tina. He's All Yourself in A Legend Secret, 155-1.

and then a half length to the outside of that one. It's hard mission. As they continue down the back stretch, Codename, the 3-5 favorite, continues on the lead past the half in 45-4. They are now on even terms in second with Sir Maximus to the outside and Starship Empire to the inside as they try and reel in the leader, Codename. Then we go back to Bartolio and Hard Mission as they are together in fourth and fifth. As the field heads through the final turn, it is Codename who's holding on to a length advantage. Sir Maximus comes to the outside in second. Between rivals, it's Starship Empire. Three quarters in 1:10.3. It's Codename who's holding on to the lead. Starship Empire tries to close ground in second. Sir Maximus is in third. They're in mid-stretch. Codename with the lead. Starship Empire tries to close ground, but to no avail. It'll be Codename by three. Starship Empire finishes in second, with Sir Maximus coming home in third. Final time, 1:36-2.

The horses have reached the starting gate. It is now post time. Super Shiny uses a flipping halter. Has joined Jess New. Last Game Lady taking her spot in the stalls.

Welcome back to Gewehr for our third race this evening. Our next race is a claiming contest for four-year-olds and older, racing over 1,300 metres. Market looks like this, with all seven going to post. The 9-4 favourite, number 5, Safira, 130 for both Forever Younger and Can the Machine. 9-2 for number 6, Oliver in Camelot. 11-2 for number 1, 7. 7-1 for number 7, My Oh My. 12-1 for number 2, Sultana de la Goa. So the 9-4 favourite, number 5, Safira, 3 wins in 25 starts, including winning 2 starts back, beating Golden Eye by 4 lengths over this course and distance at a claimer. Then 15 days ago, finished 6th behind Agapanto Salto on the turf track over this distance, looking to return to winning ways today. At 130, Can the Machine, 1 win in 13, yet to win this year, placed 3rd on last start behind Ramo de Aro, over 1,200 metres on this surface about 3 weeks ago now, so looking to remain in the top three. Meanwhile, Forever Younger is the same price, also at 130, 2 wins in 18 starts, yet to win this year, but placed on the most recent appearance behind Newton Dock and Rooster over this course and

the distance. And then at 9-2 is number 6, Oliver in Camelot. 4 wins in 38. Yet to win in 3 starts so far this year. And horses are quickly coming forward into the gate. We're now a minute past post time, so managed to put past the delays for our previous races. My, oh my, will be the final one forward to go in a torrential downpour at Gavea. It's not looking pretty up there, so expect some dirty clubs on the way back. 1,300 metres of the trip, starting at the top of the back straight. They'll take the first turn, and they're off and racing. So level break from all, probably barring Can the Machine is a back marker early on, and it's going to be Safira who's going to take them along in the early stage. We was with 7 towards the inside, Forever Younger in 3 wide, Oliver in Camelot. My Oh My sits out widest, with Sultan Dada go up a little further back, and that Can the Machine is the back marker. But it's a well grouped of 7 as they head towards this first turn, and it's Safira out in front from Oliver in Camelot, and then comes My Oh My. Can the Machine racing widest, rounding up the field towards the inside next is Forever Younger, then comes 7, and finally Sultan Dada go in the red cap. They've swung past halfway, round the apex of the bend and heading for home. Safira out in a lead of about a length and a half from Oliver in Camelot in second. Then 2 lengths away to find My Oh My in third. Coming down the centre of the track is Forever Younger, with going up the rail 7. Sultan de la Goa and My and Can the Machine are outpaced at the back of the field, 300 to go. And it is still Safira out in front, extending away now by 3.5, 4 lengths over Oliver in Camelot in second. Then comes 7 down the centre of the course is Forever Younger beginning to stay on, but inside the final 100 metres it is Safira, Oliver and Camelot reducing the deficit inch by inch to

Off stride, the eight Archimedes. He's back trotting. Michael Lou's off to a good beginning, showing speed with Hit With The Guy. She's leaving down the center. Cruisin' Cassie holds down the rail, and from the second tier, Dylan the Great comes away racing in fourth. Best Time Hanover gets away in the fifth spot as they make their way onto the backside of the course. They're followed by Meadow Branch Noble, Winnie Cash, and Archimedes jumped it off again. They make their way onto the backstretch and head to the opening quarter. Michael Lou has the lead 2.5 lengths. Hit With The Guys racing second, Cruisin' Cassie in line third. Dylan the Great races from fourth as they drive over through a 29 opening quarter. Not that quick for Michael Lou. Back in fifth, Best Time Hanover with Meadow Branch Noble and Winnie Cash far back to Archimedes. They have 5/8 of a mile left to go. It's Michael Lou dictating a soft pace as they work their way in front of the stands. Hit With The Guys is in line second. Cruisin' Cassie races from third as they race down by us. Then comes Dylan the Great, who's racing in fourth. Half a dozen lengths off the leader. And now Fed Racetrack first up. Best Time Hanover second over. Meadow Branch Noble third over. And Winnie Cash at the back of this group. The half trotted in 59-3. So Michael Lou has been walking around the track and leads a length. It's Dylan the Great who's going to turn up the pressure now. Hit With The Guys locked in. Good trip. Off stride goes Cruisin' Cassie. Second over is Best Time Hanover and third over Meadow Branch Noble. They're inside 3/8 from home. Dylan the Great collars the favorite, Michael Lou, who's asked to respond. Outside, Dylan the Great a nose. Michael Lou inside. These two continue to throw down as they make their way to the three-quarter station. Three quarters, 1:28-2. Hit With The Guys 2.5 behind them. They round the far turn. Michael Lou has control once again by half a length and still sitting chilly as Lem's in the bike as he edges clear away from Dylan the Great. Hit With The Guys third, Best Time Hanover fourth, Meadow Branch Noble fifth in behind horses as they turn for home. Michael Lou with a 2-length lead, and Michael Lou lulled him to sleep.

starting gate. It is now post time. Number six in Anna's quest. They're going to back into the gate. And she goes right back in. So next three run, Bolt and Mi Amore will step up into line. Then Night Nurse. Utopia Rose and Starship Belmont are next. Starship Belmont circles and goes in. Utopia Rose next. And finally, Naughty Favors. All seven are in the gate. And they're off. Night Nurse goes for the lead to the outside. Naughty Favors, Starship Belmont. Then along the inside, it's three-run Bolt, Mi Amore. Then we go back to Anana's Quest and Utopia Rose as the field heads through the first turn, and it's Night Nurse who holds the lead. Naughty Favors is to that one's flank in second. Then in third, Starship Belmont, and Anna's Quest is now worked into fourth. Three-run Bolt is on the inside in fifth, past an opening quarter in 24-3. As they head down the backstretch, a neck advantage for Naughty Favors. Then it's Night Nurse who's racing in second, and now and now pull in front. Naughty Favors back to second. In third, Starship Belmont. Then racing in fourth, three-run Bolt, Anana's Quest. Then we go back to Utopia Rose and Mi Amore. They go past the half in 48 flat. Leader is Night Nurse. That lead is a length and a half. Naughty Favors tries to close ground again in second. Starship Belmont between rivals in third. Then along the rail in fourth, it's three-run Bolt as they come off the turn and head into the stretch. It is Night Nurse who's holding on to the lead. Starship Belmont is racing in second. Naughty Favors in third. Looking for racing room, it's Night Nurse. On the far outside, here comes Mi Amore. It's Mi Amore on the outside. On the inside, Night Nurse. Night Nurse holds the lead. Outside, Mi Amore. It's a photo for win. On the inside, Night Nurse. On the outside, Mi Amore. Photo for win in today's eighth race in 1:38-2.

the early double and the early pick four. 20,000 Philly-Amer Pacers claimers going for a purse of $16,000. Scratch the five, Beantown Babe. The mayor scratch injured. Jordan Strand drives the three, Targaryen Empress. Track edition is fast. Clear skies, 89 degrees here in Yonkers, New York. Top of the stretch. First of nine here at Yonkers Raceway. Pick up speed. Here they come. They're off in pacing in the Tuesday opener. Jive Dancing shows her speed early with T.H. Sandrity in second. Ideal and Fun in third as they swing by the opening turn. So the lead on the outside is Jive Dancing clears by two lengths over T.H. Sandrity in second. Ideal and Fun in third. Targaryen Empress next in fourth. Stone Cold Girl in fifth, followed by Lonely Ghost and the back marker, Sunbird. Poppy on the pocket is Bartlett with T.H. Sandrity at 3-5, shown away by a length and a half. Jive Dancing takes back in second, five lengths to Ideal and Fun in third. Targaryen Empress in fourth, opening quarter in 28-1. Stone Cold Girl in fifth, looking to get on the way for Yannick. Then comes Lonely Ghost in sixth, and Sunbird can see them all. As they pass the pack turn, Kamaya's to the halfway point. T.H. Sandrity with the lead. Jive Dancing in second was fifth. Now fourth, a challenge to the third. On the outside, Stone Cold Girl. Ideal and Fun in fourth, trying to save ground, trying to nail that gap. Targaryen Empress in fifth, Lonely Ghost in sixth, and Sunbird were at the pass them all. 57 flat was the half for T.H. Sandrity, trying to go all the way. Jive Dancing in shouting distance in second, if she's good enough. On the outside, getting good Yonkers in third.

mentioned yet, currently at 5-1. Timothy Shanley, Joe Stokes, a little bit crazy. A little bit crazy. Last seen on October the 18th in 2024.

How ready a little bit crazy is tonight in the first. If you're playing the pick four with us, I will share it. There's going to be opportunities for tickets here this evening, and going with 1-5 here in race one. Races two and three, I do believe you have to go a couple of deep in there to feel some level of comfort. Going with 1-3, 5, and 6 in race two. In race three, going 3, 4, 5, and 10. And in my notes in race three, if you can, I would add the 6 horse faster as well. These are 5 furlongs in race two, just a wide open affair as we take a look a little bit in advance here. The number two is one that should be forwardly placed there, but you got Uncle William trying the turf for the first time from the far outside. It's a horse that is going to be first off the claim for Juan Vasquez. Just a lot to look at in races two and three. Race three going 8 furlongs on the turf. Some are blessed. The number three, if you wanted to get

0: Seven Channels has six, but 44 starts to get those wins for Seven Channels. Some Are Blessed could be one. If you take a shot there, you would open yourself up for other tickets, other numbers. And then in race four, another race on the grass for a mile distance, I'm going to go with 3 and 6 there in race number four. Mo Caliente in race six for Marshall Godsey. Marshall Godsey with a win with Xena Cat earlier this week on the turf, looking to pick up another victory there in race four. That is a $64 ticket on your screen for a dollar there, $32 for 50 cents. Great sequence of races. You see right now it's a little bit crazy making the way to the track for the first time in a year and a half. We'll go up to Jimmy Mack for the post parade in tonight's first race.
1: 9-2 for number 2, Palais Royal. 11-2 for number 1, Taipan. 7-1 for number 4, John de Jaguarte. 9-1 for both number 3, Lancaster. And number 6, Pote de Arro. Looking to make it a 4 straight win for horses from stall number 6 tonight. It's an interesting angle we're going with. But his rating is a bit of an outsider in this field. The favourite is next door, number 5, Nobre Guapo. 4 wins in 12 starts, yet to win this year. The last win was a narrow head success in a course and distance handicap. Finished 6th behind All Obsession last time out to get over this course and distance, and he's looking for some improvement. 7-2 for number 7, Thunder Celebre, the widest draw. Picked up a win 3 starts back this year. Went to the half victory beating Nabuki, but then went to finish 7th twice in allowance contests over this course and distance. So again, one looking to bounce back here tonight. 9-2 for number 2, Palais Royal, 6 wins in 40. The last of those coming back in December, beating Luz Nosorgios by half a length, but his last of 8 by behind Trick twice over 1,400 metres. So he's down in Trip, back after a 6, maybe 7 week break. Racing fresh up today, number 2, Palais Royal. Sends 7-1 for number 4, John de Jaguarte. Well, we haven't mentioned number 1, Taipan. We'll just mention Taipan briefly. 3 wins in 31 this year. An arrow ahead at victory beating Louis Deputy over this course and distance back in February, but has failed to place in 3 starts since, including a 5th over this course and distance 9 days ago. Quickly turned out. Looking to improve on that result. We'll then go to John de Jaguarte at 7-1. 2 wins in 15 starts, but finished last of 6 last time out in a course of distance allowance contest, so improvement needed. And then 9-1 for Lancaster, number 3. 4 wins in 45, only 1 place effort this year so far, which came 2 starts back, losing out by 7 lengths to Premium Right. Pote de Arro is the other outsider at 9-1, with a record of 5 wins in 57 starts, but yet to place in 3 starts so far this year. Horses down at the gate loading, about to get underway, it looks like. Can see one of the stall handlers coming out to collect Palais Royal, that looks like. Palais Royal will be backed into stall number 2. Palais Royal getting the loading process underway. Nobre Guapo is the 11-8 favourite. 7-2 Thunder Celebre, 9-2 for Palais Royal, 11-2 Taipan, 7-1 John de Jaguarte, 9-1 for Lancaster and Pote de Arro. 11-10 now for Nobre Guapo, and the loading is underway. Taipan's in 1. Moving to 5, Nobre Guapo. Into 3 will go Lancaster, into 6 Pote de Arro. John de Jaguarte and Thunder Celebre will be the final 2 forward. So Thunder Celebre will be the final 1 forward. Field of 7,000 metres, this claiming contest ready. Looks like we're all set. Just rearing up in 2, Palais Royal. And away they go, way to a level beginning.

into the inside Taipan begins, well, we'll be dragged into it by Palais Royal. Towards the outside is Jean-Joe Jaguarte, also racing out quite wide is Thunder Celebres. We settle down. Taking up some of the brunt is Pote de Auro, has gone into the lead now, along with Nobre Guapo. Side Thunder Celebre, behind these is Taipan, and then comes Palais Royal. Lancaster races out quite wide at this stage, as they're already making their way now towards the final 300 metres, and it's Nobre Guapo who has the advantage here from John Doja Guarte in second. Then comes Palais Royal to the far side, Taipan, then Thunder Celebre, and then comes Lancaster. They're already heading towards the line. It's Nobre Guapo who's going to notch up and win. Very good win there. Tight for second between Taipan and Palais Royal.

0: Here they come. They're off and pacing. Rockin' Pippa begins well with Velizy on the chrome on that one's outside. Darren did it along the rail, pushing forward as Ray's Parlay Girl from the far outside, hunting forward position up into third right now outside of Darren did it. Then it's Captain Commando from the second tier. BC Sniper inside of an improving Endless Dance, who just took sixth. They're followed by Legendary Photo and out the back Western Classic. Up top, give and go from the 2-7 to 5 favorites as Rockin' Pippa removes to the front to take over off a 28-2/4. Back in second, Velizy on the chrome, Ray's Parlay Girl, the filly, found the cones in third off an aggressive steer off the wings. Darren did it, came out racing in fourth, reserved in the early stages, then Captain Commando mid-flight. Two lengths more to Endless Dance, who's in line, followed by BC Sniper, the first-time starter in front of Legendary Photo, who gets started to the outside, and the Trailer Western Classic. Down to the half they come, Rockin' Pippa now confronted by Captain Commando, and they go to the half together, 59-2. It's a 31-second quarter. Captain Commando outside of Rockin' Pippa. They square off with over 3/8 to go. Velizy on the chrome, in behind them, saving ground, now locked up in the pocket there as Rockin' Pippa leads a length with 3/8 to go. Ray's Parlay Girl is 4-3 back to Darren Did It, who came off the rail and now quickly dropped back to the inside. Endless Dance flanks that one up top, still going at it. On the outside is Captain Commando, Rockin' Pippa toward the rail. These two hit 3/4 on even terms, 127-4. Less than a quarter of a mile to pace, it's Rockin' Pippa to reel in. Captain Commando on the outside, Velizy on the chrome has been drafting in behind. Endless Dance trying to rally from the back. Going to be 3 wide outside of Ray's Parlay Girl. There's an 1/8 of a mile left to go. Rockin' Pippa has the lead a length and a quarter as Grismore asks Rockin' Pippa to finish it up. Velizy on the chrome dives to the inside. Rockin' Pippa almost home. Velizy on the chrome on the inside, gaining late. Here comes the wire photo finish. I think Rockin' Pippa narrowly held on, but it certainly got very tight with Velizy on the chrome. Ray's Parlay Girl third in 158.
1: They are at the post. All set. And they are racing at the mountain. Lucky Phoenix hustled out to the front. She'll have company, though. Trying to catch a hole in the middle is a little bit crazy. Even a Fancy Princess 5 across the course as they charge up the backside. And Fancy Princess clearing off from a little bit crazy there from second. Two lengths for the back. Lucky Phoenix 3rd. DP has high dollar date to the outside in the clear while racing 4th. Myra Fleener is 5th and about 6 off the pace. Sweet Talia is 2nd last.

head of the far turn. Polyester Bride, last of them all. The quarter, 22-1. And Fancy Princess bet down to 6-5. Shows the way three parts of a length. A little bit crazy, and Joe Stokes now move a closer second. High Dollar Date, she's in third with 7 links to raise. Lucky Phoenix towards her inside. Sweet Talia is fifth and a dozen links to raise and a quarter mile to do so. So rounding the turn to the top of the home stretch, and Fancy Princess and Bailey Weatherly off the turn, opening up by 2. A little bit crazy, cornering wide as they straighten away for the stretch run with a furlong to go. Fancy Princess is still there. She's driving on a 3-length lead. A little bit crazy has been there in second every step of the way from the clouds. Myra Fleener and Lucky Phoenix with a 16th left to go. Fancy Princess. Fancy Princess bet down 6-5 favoritism, gets her 8th lifetime victory. She won by about 3. Then it was Maya Fleener, a little bit crazy, Polyester Bride from last in that photo as well. Running time 1:14-2.

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Let's meet the field. Number one is O Lobo, owned and trained by Ricky Bucci, the driver Colin Kelly.

By Amanda Fine. 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Travis Alexander trains for Matt Kikele. Number five is Hurricane Express. Home of the Jez Morales Stable. 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Number six is Spectacular Leo. 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Number seven is Dramas, owned by the Elite Harness Racing LLC stable, per Imola Trains, Jason Bartlett, looking to sweep the early double. Riding that field, the eight, Hurricane Lil Louie, owned by Jonathan Clee Racing, Justin Bolacci, Big George Stables, and Hurricane Racing Stable. John McDermott trains for Yang Jingra in the bike. That's the field for the upcoming second race on the pace. Jordan Stratton drives the three, Spy Craft. 3 to 5 year olds, colts, horses, and geldings. Non winners of two parimutuel races or 38,104 lifetime, going for a purse of $17,000. This is the second half of the early double. Starts the early pick three, or races 2 through 4 with exact the triple, 10 cent super, win place, and show wagering. You got 3 minutes until post time.

to 5-year-olds, colts, horses, and geldings, non-winners of 2 parimutuel races, or 38,104 lifetime, going for a purse of $17,000. Jordan Strand drives the 3, Spycraft. Wide open for race right now at 2-1 on the 4, Adam Cheesehead. 4-1 on the 2, Alabama Lucky. 9-2 on the 7, Dramas. 5-1 both of the 5 and 6, Hurricane Express with Spectacular Leo. 9-1 the 1 and 3, Olobo and Spycraft. Race 2 Pacers, ready for the start. Here they come. They're off and pacing on the far outside. Dramas putting into play. From the middle of the track is Adam Cheesehead trying to protect the rail. Alabama Lucky as they swing by the opening turn. And Alabama Lucky and Brent Holland wins the early battle. Adam Cheesehead in second. Look at the drop in third as Dramas in front of Spycraft in fourth. Olobo in fifth. Hurricane Express gets away in sixth. 3 lengths to Spectacular Leo and the back marker, Hurricane Lil Louie. All heads point to the quarter and on top of the field, it's Alabama Lucky and Holland opening up by 4 lengths in 27-4 first quarter as they move around the pack turn first time. Alabama Lucky got a little steppy there and went wide in that turn and Holland trying to encourage him on and he's now in the 2-3 path. Now taking over for the lead is Adam Cheesehead. Dramas moves up from third to second as they come on to the halfway point. On the outflows, Alabama Lucky, who's still rough gated. Spycraft in fourth, followed by Olobo in fifth. Hurricane Express in sixth. Spectacular Leo in seventh. And Hurricane Lil Louie. Halfway home in 57 seconds flat with one lap to go for Adam Cheesehead, paving the way for Matt Kikaley. Bump drafting all over that helmet in second is Dramas, ready to strike. Alabama Lucky still in third. In fourth is Spycraft. Advancing from the back of the pack is Hurricane.

American Express, shuffle back to old Lobo. Following that second over cover is Spectacular Leo, and the back marker, Hurricane Lil Louie. They roll by three quarters. Adam Cheesehead is still the leader. Ready to strike in second is Dramas. Alabama Lucky, he's got to pick it up from third. 126 flat three quarters. They set sail for the paddock turn final time. Adam Cheesehead trying to hang on. Dramas trying to get out from the pocket. Second ready to pounce. As they come by the top of the stretch, they turn for home. Adam Cheesehead scoots clear by 2.5. Dramas giving fuel chase in second. Then Alabama Lucky, but it's all Adam Cheesehead in front. Dramas was second. Alabama Lucky was third. I think getting up for fourth, holding on, was the three, Spycraft, and then Spectacular Leo in fifth. 153-4.

Donald Blankenship, Bailey Weatherly, Fancy Princess in race number one. We start the first of three races on the grass. Race number two, a sprint, 5 furlongs, an allowance for 3-year-olds and up, which have never won 3 races. Full field of 8 in here, and a little surprising, taking a look kind of at some of the early money that's in here. The number two, El Dandy. Notably, a first-time gelding for El Dandy, an angle that some people like to look at for El Dandy. This one, just 2 starts on the turf out of 19 tries, but take a look there at the number two. This one, off since September, been working quite a bit to get ready here for this one and could be fit first time out. Been going over the Turfway Park and the synthetic and coming in here for a turf try. El Dandy to the inside does have a lot of speed there for the number two horse. And currently to the inside of the two would be the one. That is Now That I Can Rock. Now That I Can Rock for Brian Michael. Deshaun Parker is aboard for this one. And last time out, this one did not break well for Parker. Dead last, only a 4-horse field. Could have been worse there, but broke last, kind of rushed up there for the front. And notably, that is a very tough race. Trigger Point, the winner last time out for the race there on April the 21st, was 1-9 that day. So a very good second place finish there for Now That I Can Rock. And off that effort, I just thought this horse looks good coming in here. Give this one a chance here on the turf. Does have 10 races on the grass, still looking for the first win, but from those past performances shows that this one certainly can handle the turf. To the far outside, we take a look at your current 2-1 favorite. And this is a horse that I just wasn't sure about here. This one came in from Aqueduct, and I remember this race back on May the 5th. It was for Raymond Presidio, first time out, and Uncle William was a 1-2 favorite that day. Made the front and was clear by 3 and just absolutely hit a wall towards the end of that race. So this one going to shorten up today to the 5 furlongs, going to the turf. Be first out for Juan Vasquez, the number 8, Uncle William. Sneaky Sneaky in here, the number 5 for Jeff Fletcher, is one that's trying turf for the first time, but a very consistent runner and one that I think could certainly sneak into the winner's circle here tonight, the number 5. Looking right now on your screen, making the way onto the track is Friar Island, Anthony Ferrier, Luis Rivera here. This just 5 starts in the career, and this one coming in from Laurel. Some great grass races there for the number 6. So let's take a closer look at this field for the second race with Jimmy Mack.

0: On the track for race number two, it starts a pick three on races two, three, and four. That's an all-turf pick three. Race two is an allowance event for three and ups, which have never won three races lifetime. They'll go five furlongs on a firm turf. In race number two, you're reminded number two, El Dandy, first time gelding. Number seven, My Boy Rocky, contrary to the program. The jockey's 3 pounds overweight. And number eight, Uncle William, jockey switch here to Kevin Gonzalez. Race two from Mountaineer, win play show, Exacta Tri Super starts that pick three post time in just a few minutes.
1: Race number two, 2 minutes to post. Your current favorite to the inside by narrow margin is Now That I Can Rock. Second choice is Uncle Williams to the outside, and it's Friar Island is number six at 3-1. Going back to Friar Island, the number six here was off since January, came back there April the 24th in a $16,000 claiming race in a huge field of 11 horses, ran a very nice second, was a favorite that day, and Friar Island broke maiden at Indiana at this distance, and I think this one will get some, certainly some speed to the inside of the number six. Horse I want to make sure to mention is Hotline Blink, the number three for Christy Esposito, Bailey Weatherly aboard here for the last three starts. And Hotline Blink has been off since September, but this one, three starts here on the Mountaineer turf, back-to-back victories to end last year, up in class here today and off a layoff, but this one certainly likes the surface and is 3-for-3 in the top two there for Hotline Blink. Very competitive race, a lot of things to look at here. Very interested that El Dandy is 16-1. That definitely, I'd go back and look to add that horse into tickets here in race number two. I landed on the number one Now That I Can Rock off that last race. Hope this one can break better today.
2: They're off and pacing. Blasting off is Stoke the Fire down the center. Cruising over Fire toward the inside. Also begins alertly from the inside starting spot. Will line up in the pocket as Stoke the Fire is crossed over and cleared. So the favorite makes the lead through the first eighth of a mile. Cruising over Fire comes out racing in second from the second tier. Billion gets away in third. Overnight Celebrity comes out racing in fourth. They're followed by Hunka Hunka, who's racing in fifth. VH Volt is sixth. Punisher 11 with the four-race win streak on the line is third last, only in front of Papa Verlin and Vino at the back. 28-1 opening quarter speed set by Stoke the Fire. It's Stoke the Fire out front, cruising over Fire, racing there from second. Billion in line third, tightens down the hatches. They are nose to helmet up front. Overnight Celebrity, fed racetrack from fourth. Now first up there, moves to the outside of Billion. Second over, Hunka Hunka. VH Volt is next, and looks like VH Volt's going to stay in as Punisher 11's going to come to the outside, and now VH Volt will get off and go third over. So Punisher 11, excess cover for him. Outside of Papa Verlin and Vino the Trailer, 57-2, half-mile split. It's Stoke the Fire in a bid to make all. Leads a length and a quarter. On the outside, Overnight Celebrity working harder first up. Cruising over Fire, locked in, climbing over the lems back there as they make their way onto the backstretch. Stoke the Fire with the lead. Overnight Celebrity's gotten within a length. Cruising over Fire, good trip at the inside if good enough. Hunka Hunka needs to find three and will have to roll three wide. Bottled up Billion, then Punisher 11, three quarters, 125-2, 28 third quarter sprint there from Stoke the Fire, who steps on the gas and accelerates 2.5 lengths away. Cruising over Fire is second. Billion in behind. Hess Horse no place to go as Overnight Celebrity flattens out. They turn for home. And Lems and Stoke the Fire will draw off here to win by about four lengths in the end. It's Stoke the Fire for a Lems double. Very tight second. Could go either Overnight Celebrity or Cruising over Fire with Billion fourth and 153-4.

betting board, which you see on your screen there now, that I can rock. 2-1 with Deshaun Parker, trained by Brian Michael. Brian Michael, of course, is one time an actor in that hit movie called A Horse for Danny back in 1995, where Brian played Jockey Kent alongside Emmy Award-winning actor Robert Urich. Now, 9-5 on Now That I Can Rock. 3-1 on Uncle William. Vasquez, first off the claim, gets Kevin Gonzalez a pro.

And the horses have reached the starting gate. It's post time for this allowance event for these 5 furlong turf sprinters. 9 to 5 to the inside. Now that I can rock, we'll load up with DP. And now that I can rock, 6-year-old Gutterson of Flintshire with D up top now. L Dandy, the first time gelding coming forward. L Dandy being let go at 16-1 upon loading. Sneaky Sneaky for Fletcher coming back in the lifetime condition race, 6-1 on that one. Fry Island jumping in condition here, 2.5-1. The win on the turf already to this son of no name never. My boy Rocky's locked up. 2 out. Nastinate and Uncle William first off the claim to the outside. Uncle William up and in. They are at the post. And they are.

Peep is Uncle William, and behind them, Hotline Blink. Meanwhile, Nasty can jumble. In fact, just tap the brakes again. Then it is Fry Island, who's second last, and My Boy Rocky at the back of the pack, the quarter, 22 seconds flat. Now That I Can Rock, showing the way three parts of the length. Now Hotline Blink with a daring move in between El Dandy and Uncle Williams as they race towards the top of the lane. Fry Island's locked in, loaded, is going to have to go wide, though, straight away for the stretch run. And Now That I Can Rock and DP opening up, too. Here's Fry Island, loose and charging along with Sneaky Sneaky, 1/16th left to go. Now That I Can Rock is clear. Now That I Can Rock with Deshaun on the lawn. Wins it by about a length. Then it was Sneaky Sneaky. Fry Island was next. Late charging Hotline Blink and My Boy Rocky in 56-3.

out in Big City Daisy, Armada Jinko Stable Incorporated, and Lots of Luck Stable, Dance the Terza Trains for Brett Holland. Number two is DW's Darlene, All My Michael Ferrero, and the Triple D Stables Incorporated, Scott D. Domenico Trains for George Brennan. Number three is Spirit of Pearl, All My Todd's Auto, Debbie DeGay Trains for Yank Jingra. You Better Rock, number four, All My Howard Jacobs, Corey Strand Trains for Jordan Stratton. Number five is Ultimate Speed, All My The Joe P. Racing LLC and the Old Ford Racing LLC, Travis Alexander Trains for Matt Kikele. Rounding that field to six, Twin B Echo, All My David Hamm and the EVM Racing LLC stable, Nick DeVita Trains for Austin Siegelman, hitting the bike. That's the field for the upcoming third race on the pace for Phillies and Mares. $25,000 claiming allowance, going for a purse of $17,000. This starts to pick three, or races 3 to 5, with exact the triple, 10 cents super, win place, and show wagering. You got 3 minutes until post time.

6-5, number 6, Two Socks is at the top of the market. 134, number 2, Always Love You, and number 7, Santa de Gloria. It's then 6-1 for number 4, Nika, 8-1 for number 8, Vanity Boy, and it's 12s bar the other two. Vanity Boy.

0: We'll complete the line for race number five. That's it, we're standing by. Seven in the gate, ready to go. They're off. Not the best start from the two in the outside gate, Vanity Boy and Salto de Gloria, as they get themselves worked out. Two Socks in the light blue jacket is going to take them along from on the outside, Salto de Gloria. Next comes Paramount with on the inside, Nicker. Then to the outside is Vanity Boy, Niti Demente, and Always Love You. Are at the back of the field, racing down the end of the back straight. Two Socks leads by 3 parts of a length to Salto de Gloria in second. Nicker to the inside is in third with a keen going Paramount towards the outside. And Vanity Boy a couple of lengths away with the green jacket of Niti Demente towards the inside. And Always Love You is narrowly the back marker. Racing past halfway, taking the left-hand bend for home. Two Socks out in a narrow advantage from Salto de Gloria. Posted out wide down the centre of the course is Paramount, trying to weave away through horses in Nicker. Up the rail goes Vanity Boy. And behind these then is Niti Demente, and then comes Always Love You. But it's still with Two Socks. Took a little stumble there at the 300-metre marker. Allows Salto de Gloria to come into it and take over in the white headgear. Two Socks battles gamely up on the inside rail. They move clear of Paramount and Nicker. Two Socks now regains the lead, but here comes Nicker down the outside, and it's another tight finish on the line. Two Socks, Nicker, and Salto de Gloria, three in a line. Very tight once again. Two Socks, Nicker, and Niti Demente all involved in the finish. Too close to call on that angle. We'll get a better idea a little more square on. So the replay coming up shortly.
1: One and the five, Ultimate Speed. The other two are long shots across the board. They are ready for the start. Here they come. They're sent on their way. Ultimate Speed flashing her speed. Along the inside is DW's Darlene. From mid-pack is Spirit of Pearl. Big City Daisy in fourth as they swing by the opening turn. Followed by You Better Rock in fifth. And the back marker, Twin Bee Echo. Down the back stretch, all heads point to the quarter. And Mackie Kelly puts Ultimate Speed on top. On the move on the outside from the retake is DW's Darlene and Brennan. And she urges on to get the lead. On the inside, Big City Daisy in third, Spirit of Pearl next in fourth, followed by the back two of You Better Rock and Twin Bee Echo. Opening quarter in 27-4 as they move around the paddock turn first time at 2-1 on the point. DW Starling paving the way by a length and a half. Ultimate Speed in second, Big City Daisy in third, Spirit of Pearl in fourth, followed by You Better Rock and Twin Bee Echo. Into the stretch for the first time, George Brennan has DW Starling paving the way by 2 lengths. Ultimate Speed in the pocket, Big City Daisy in third, single file, no movement. Spirit of Pearl in fourth, You Better Rock in fifth, Twin Bee Echo. We're at the pass them all. Halfway home in 57-1 with 1 lap to go. DW Starling and Brennan kicks the plugs on her. Ultimate Speed ready to strike in second. In the pocket trip. Alpha the drive in third is Big City Daisy again that plugs Alpha Holland. On the inside is Spirit Pearl in fourth. Nowhere to go. Second over to You Better Rock. Third over, Twin Bee Echo. They're 3 and 3 out, side by side. 125-4, 20-3 third quarter. DW Starling trying to hang on. Big City Daisy is inching closer in second. Ultimate Speed's got nowhere to go in third and fourth on the outside. You Better Rock. They come by the top of the stretch. DW Starling trying to dig in. Big City Daisy's coming on and coming at her. Still nowhere to go for Ultimate Speed. DW Starling trying to hang on, trying to outsprint them. Big City Daisy lunging late, but DW Starling will not be denied. Big City Daisy was second. Ultimate Speed was third. Twin Bee Echo was fourth. You Better Rock was fifth. Spirit of Pearl completes in sixth. 154-3.

Here they come. Off stride the three, Katie Carroll, good start, Uncle Danny, and Kevlar CCL into the opening turn. Kevlar CCL outside of Uncle Danny, they go 1-2. More help for Sally, comes out racing in third. Then it's smooth as fast from the second to fourth. Off stride, Kevlar CCL lost it while trying to take over command from Uncle Danny, who now has an uncontested lead as they head down to the opening quarter. Second is more help for Sally. She's 99-1, and she's got a two-hole trip off the back of Uncle Danny. Inline third, smooth as fast. Fourth is what's shaken. The favorite is Amazing Tom at even money. Fifth off a very soft 29-4 opening quarter. Grapevine Disaster in front of Daniel My Brother, Kevlar CCL, and two back to Katie Carroll. So both breakers have caught the tail of the field. They're eighth and ninth, though, with 5/8 of a mile left to high step. Anthony McDonald and Uncle Danny show the way. No pace pressure yet to Uncle Danny. More help for Sally. Continues a two-hole trip. Underway, what's shaken? First up for Cash. Outside of smooth as fast, they match strides for the third spot with one lap to go. Amazing Tom, six off the leader, second over. Daniel My Brother has excess cover, eight away. Outside of Grapevine Disaster, then Kevlar CCL and Katie Carroll. 1:03 for a very well-rated Uncle Danny out front. More help for Sally, still second. What's shaken outside of smooth as fast? They're third and fourth. Bottled up fifth. Grapevine Disaster, no place to trot. Inside of Amazing Tom, this favorite still needs to find half a dozen lengths in the final quarter of a mile. Kevlar CCL inside of Daniel My Brother. And the trailer, Katie Carroll, 3/4, 1:29-4. It's a 29-1 third quarter as they sprint for the far turn. Uncle Danny, three in front. More help for Sally is second, angling off the pylons as smooth as fast. Then comes Grapevine Disaster. There's an eighth of a mile left to go, and Uncle Danny turns in complete control. Uncle Danny, much the best here by five in the end. Smooth as fast up into second. More help for Sally is third. Closer fourth, I think it's Kevlar CCL who re-rallied in 1:58-2.

effort there, but gets to grass certainly some of these huge numbers for Lucky Curlin in the past performances there for Francisco Garcia. Will look to save some ground. I think Lucky Curlin is probably your deepest closer in this field. I expect Lucky Curlin and Seven Channels, the number four horse, to probably be your two trailers early in this race. The number eight, Bottles, is a horse that almost like a hit or miss with Bottles. Bottles will be first time on the turf, does have four tries on the synthetics, and Bottles has two races at Turfway Park on that synthetic surface that were not good at all, and then there was two that were fantastic. So we'll see who shows up tonight for Bottles. I think this may be a little easier field for the number eight than those past couple of races. It seems like a little bit of an all or nothing there for the number eight horse. As we get just a minute out to post in this fantastic field of 10, your current favorite is Magic Mover. Just got bet down there to 5-2.

Z Dancer, Magic Mover, Bohemian Style, as well, trying to save some ground. And Lucky Curlin in seven channels, I believe, you'll be your deep closers here in race number three. Competitive field, a lot to look at, top to bottom. Great race for wagering. I'm going 3, 5, 4, and 10 here in race number three. We'll go to Jimmy Mack for this one. And get in on the action and enjoy the fun here in race number three.

0: Saber! What are you going to be doing there, Jello?
1: 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I'll be right just coming off. 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

0: Hello and a very warm welcome to Trackside on this Wednesday afternoon. Racing from around the country, we've got Invercargill Greyhounds in its normal position this afternoon. Plus, of course, we're racing on the synthetic. Cambridge Synthetic will be our midweek meeting for this day. Let's get you on course there straight away. And Aidan Rodley is going to be hosting the action out of Cambridge this afternoon. Aidan, beautiful blue skies for a glorious return to the synthetic.
1: It sure is, Emily. Good afternoon to you and welcome along to Cambridge today. Yep, the return of winter racing on the all-weather track here in the north, which is great. Did get out to track work this morning and boy, it was cold. I got here today with the jersey on, but that's come off already. It's just warming up beautifully. And an eight race card where we do have some really competitive betting fields through the program. Boy, this track's in terrific order. They have really spruced the Cambridge Jockey Club race course here up. It's beautiful driving in, lawns and facilities just look sublime at the moment. And you can see that from the pictures that we're getting through from the trackside team. So yeah, warm old day, up to 17 degrees. It's only really light winds as well, so nothing to speak of. And we look forward to getting through today's eight race card. The first of those at 20 past 12, and that's where I've gone for my best of the day. That's Madame Kleptomane. I did like what I saw last time out. That was second up, running second at Ellerslie. Only narrowly beaten by Hal Island, closed really strongly for that. Was pretty much on pattern, but that's a really nice second up performance. You'd expect further fitness gains out of that, so third up today should be awfully hard to beat. And the value bet is in race 6, Eldorado, who was at $10 yesterday.